0: cannot. The flower's my idea.
1: I would like for all of you to think of something that will tell future generations why we love living here. And if your project is selected, that is a way for you to be remembered, too.
2: Double wow!
1: Okay, it's almost time for lunch. Let's start it a little early, and you can think about your projects.
3: Oh, I can't wait.
0: Miss Harper! Miss Harper!
1: Yes, Marcia?
0: What will they do with all of the leftover ribbon?
2: Unbelievable!
4: Marcia!
3: Whoa, look! I got cookies! Today I have cookies!
0: You always have cookies.
2: Every day you have cookies.
3: So? I guess I'm just a glass half full kind of weasel. Oh, look! My cup of milk is half full!
5: What would be great is a photograph of the whole town.
6: You got a camera?
5: No.
6: That's a problem.
3: That was rude. I could paint a picture of the town.
5: No, you can't. That was my idea.
2: What is it about living here that would make for a winning project?
3: He's got an idea.
5: What is it?
6: Yeah.
3: It's growing, building.
6: The best thing about Wildwood, the stories from the cylinders.
3: Ha-ha! The stories from the cylinders, that's great! Wow, that is a good one. What about the stories?
2: The player.
6: Yeah, I'm gonna make a cylinder player.
5: You know how to make a cylinder player?
6: No.
5: That's the problem.
3: That was rude.
6: I'm going to make a pretend player, Stace. It would take a genius to make a real one. I'll go and make a drawing of it.
5: Hey! Mr. Collins had cameras.
6: Yes, he did.
5: I'll ask Mrs. Collins if I could borrow one. I'll take a picture of the whole town from Fortress Rock.
0: Oh, that's a great idea.
2: A painting, a photograph, and a mock cylinder player.
0: I thought he was going to build a pretend player.
2: It's the same thing.
0: Oh.
3: What are you going to do, Ned?
2: Oh, nuts. I have no idea.
7: Well, every kid in school went home that day, planning and dreaming about what they'd make for their project. Every kid except Ned.
3: See you tomorrow, Ned.
2: See ya.
3: Don't worry. You'll think of a project, and it'll be the best one, too.
2: Absolutely.
3: Think big, Ned. You can win if you think big.
2: Oh, sure I can. Except for Goose, who paints like Rembrandt. And Stacy will take a great picture of the town, and CJ will have the best idea of them all. Why does he always have to do that? He'll win, and he will be remembered in this town forever. No one will even remember that Ned Cleaver even existed.
8: Oh, shouldn't be that way.
2: No!
8: It doesn't have to be that way. No, not at all.
2: Great. You can just leave.
8: Not me. No, sir. I'm here to help.
2: Oh, like you did last time?
8: How is that hand?
2: Huh, dandy. Except for the red stain that won't go away.
8: Oh, sorry to hear that, but it wasn't my fault, you know.
2: How can it not be your fault when...
8: Look, CJ doesn't need to win this.
2: You know about the project?
8: It's all anyone is talking about.
2: Well, all I need to do is come up with a project that will outshine everyone I know. CJ always wins, and Goose...
8: You are the smartest one of the bunch, aren't you?
2: Yes?
8: Then go with your strength, son. Use your brain power. What is CJ going to make?
2: A mock cylinder player.
8: A mock cylinder player?
2: A pretend player.
8: Oh, of course.
2: There are these phonographic cylinders in the Collins Mansion and...
8: I know, son. I've heard of them. Well, if a smart fellow like you were willing...
2: What?
8: It would be hard...
2: What? What would be hard?
8: What if you were to make...
2: Oh, you're driving me nuts! Make what?
8: A real cylinder plane. One that really works.
2: Well, it would take a genius to... It would take a genius to make one of those. Hey!
8: There you go, son. Now the wheels are turning.
9: Hi, I'm Milo from Michigan. I love listening to Paws and Tails when I'm getting ready for bed at night. Oh, and my parents listen too.
2: Good day, everyone. It's Ned the Beaver here. 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How could that not be true? Well, we would love to see a photo of you and your group listening to Paws and Tails wherever you listen. And I'll tack them up on the clubhouse wall for all to see. Just go to pawsandtails.org.
7: Ned took a hold of the idea to make a real cylinder player, and he wouldn't let it go. The problem was, he wanted to make it for all the wrong reasons. He was doing it out of anger and pride, a terrible combination. He turned his basement into a laboratory of sorts, and the only reasons he ever came out was for supplies, and when his mother made him eat and go to school. Wasn't anything wrong with wanting to make a real player, but the way he was going about it was a sin.
6: Hey, Ned. We waited for you on the road for about 10 minutes. I thought you were staying home sick.
2: I wanted to, believe me.
3: We're starting a game of kickball. Come on.
2: No, thanks. I need to do some reading.
6: Still working on your secret project? Let me see.
2: No! You cannot see! Get away!
6: Calm down, Ned.
3: Wow, Ned. What's wrong?
2: Nothing! Everything! I'm focused, okay? I just need you all to leave me alone. You'll see what I'm working on when it's on permanent display in the library. Then you'll see. Then you'll all see.
3: We'll all see what?
6: Bonkers. Totally bonkers.
5: What was that all about?
3: Ned's all mad about something. Well, I don't know. Hey, look what you got.
5: This, my good citizens, is a real camera with real film in it.
3: Shiny buttons.
6: Very nice. How many shots in it?
5: Well, plenty. But it's the developing part that's the problem. Each print, that's what we call the pictures.
6: You mean you photographers?
5: Each print costs money. I'm only going to take a couple of pictures and have them developed. I'm going to go up and take the shot of the whole town after school.
3: I want to come!
5: You can come. I want to get one of the club, too. Marcia! Ned, come here! I got the camera!
3: Wow, this is so exciting!
6: When do you have to give it back?
5: Mrs. Collins decided to take care of it. I don't think she cares when.
3: You have a camera? Wow!
2: Let me see. That is so great!
5: Line up over there, in the light. Marcia, your coat?
4: What's wrong with my coat?
5: Will you work with me here? The coat has got to go. Ned, your sweater, too. And I need you in the back.
2: Sure, in the back. That's where I always am, isn't it? Everyone, get in front of old Ned.
3: But you need to be in it, too. Should we get Miss Harbor to take it?
5: Nope. It has its own timer on it. Get ready. Ned, quit looking like someone just stepped on your tail. Smile, everyone!
3: That's it?
5: Yeah, that's it. What did you expect?
3: I don't know. A flash of light, smoke, something. I don't think it worked.
5: It worked. Ned, you want to see the camera?
2: Sure, yeah. Let's have a look.
6: Maybe we could take a picture of Ned's secret project.
2: You will not!
5: Ned, he was only kidding. Relax.
2: You'll see. You'll all see.
3: Ned, look at your arm.
2: My arm? Oh, no. Oh, no!
6: Ned, the stains moved all the way up your arm. What have you done?
2: Leave me alone! I haven't done anything! Give me back my sweater. I just need everyone to just leave me alone! I don't need any of you! I am an island!
5: He's out of control.
6: This is bad. Very bad.
7: Ned would not even so much as talk to anyone in the club. So on he worked in his dark and stuffy basement, getting more tired and even more angry.
2: This is wrong! Wrong, wrong, wrong! What's missing? Oh, something's not right.
10: Gracious, son, what seems to be the problem?
2: The problem?
10: Ooh, this place is full of fumes from that varnish. You need to keep the window open, son.
2: Look at my arm! Look at it!
10: Gracious, son, it's worse.
2: Yeah, it's a lot worse. I think it gets worse when I'm doing something that I shouldn't.
10: Oh, I find that very unlikely. Wow, look at your player.
2: I'll never get it to work. I can't do it. I've made 5 trips to the Collins Mansion. I've made drawings. I've made more drawings. I keep missing things. I'm running out of time, and I can't keep doing this.
10: Well, that is a problem, if ever I seen one. What if you just borrowed the real player and brought it here?
2: I asked.
10: You asked Mrs. Collins?
2: Yes, I did.
10: And she said no?
2: It's the only one she has. If it broke, that would be the end of listening to the cylinders. It's too risky. She did let me take one of the cylinders, though, to test with.
10: But she said no to the player? I didn't think Mrs. Collins said no to anything. She let Stacy borrow that camera.
2: Yes, she did.
10: I don't know. Doesn't seem right. Doesn't seem fair.
2: It does not.
10: Well, I guess they're gonna beat you after all. Shame. It's a real shame.
2: No! They haven't beaten me! All I need is a real player.
10: Where you going, son?
2: None of your business. I don't need you. I am an island.
10: Don't do anything foolish.
2: Don't tell me what to do. No one tells me what to do.
7: While Ned was on his way to, well, steal the player from Mrs. Collins, the rest of the club was having an emergency meeting in the fort.
5: He's acting like a creep. I think we should just let him be a creep.
6: He does this sometimes, and he always comes back around. It's the way he is. We should just let it pass.
0: Well, he is being mean, and I don't want to be around him right now.
3: Guys, what about the stain? What about the scarlet stain on his arm?
5: I don't know. It's worse.
3: Don't you get it? He's going down a dark path right now. When he does that, the stain spreads.
0: So he sins and the stain gets bigger? Oh, come on.
5: That doesn't make sense.
3: We can't just leave him alone. He's going, bad. He needs our help or things could get very, bad.
6: Goose, how bad?
3: The kind of bad that I'm afraid will hurt him for the rest of his life.
10: Hello in there. Hello, sir. Are you awake?
4: I do not require sleep. What do you have for me?
10: Really? Never need sleep? Not even Friday nights? Boy, I do. By the end of the week, I'm exhausted and...
4: What do you have for me?
10: Oh, yes. Good news. Very good news. It's going just like you thought. That boy has a lot of pride, I'd say. Says he's an island.
4: He said that?
10: Oh, he did.
4: Excellent. As long as he stays by himself, he is mine. Is he getting the player?
10: He is this very moment. I expect he'll have it back in his basement within the hour. But then what? How do we destroy it?
4: Is Ned working with the chemicals you suggested?
10: Oh, yes. The place is just filled with fumes. What with the varnishes and the cleaners and all.
4: You need to be sure that there is a deep pile of rags soaked with those chemicals. On the ground before you, you have two red balls.
10: Oh, yes, I see them right there.
4: Put one of them under the rags, and you will have 5 minutes before it bursts into flames and burns the player into ash.
10: Wow, like a time bomb or something. Oh my, I should think that'll do it. That'll catch the whole house on fire too, don't you think?
4: Yes, I believe it will.
11: I'm Landon from Mount Pleasant, North Carolina. Don't go away. There's more Paws and Tails coming right up.
12: We have some parents with me today that would love to tell you what they think about the fun, the biblical teaching, and the music of Paws and Tails. Go right ahead, please.
13: Well, I love...
12: Closer to the microphone, please.
13: Oh, sorry. I love that Paws and Tails is fun for kids and parents. I kind of expect my kids learn from the episodes, but so do we.
12: I love that. Now, don't miss an episode of Paws and Tails right here on this amazing station.
10: Is it ready?
2: I think so.
8: Now you gotta try it sometime.
2: Yeah, I guess so.
8: Now, son, now!
14: Item 93 is a rather crude oil lamp.
2: Nuts!

0: sound more evil.
1: Mr. Collins? Who have you been talking to? He was a great man.
0: Well, that's what you say.
1: Hey, be careful with that stuff.
0: Ever so sorry. Here, I'll wipe it up. Throw me some rags, will you? Won't take but a minute to get this all mopped up. Where can I put these wet rags?
1: The trash can over there is fine.
0: Oh, yeah. That'll do nicely. Oh, yes. Very nicely indeed.
2: Hey, Ned, you down there?
0: Woo-hoo! Gotta go, son. See you later.
3: Close the window behind me now.
4: Hey, it's kind of creepy down here.
1: Who said you could come down here?
5: And hello to you, too.
6: Stacy?
7: Your mom told us we could come down.
1: Ah! Well, I guess it's too late for you guys to do anything about it anyway.
7: About what? Oh, the fumes down here are terrible. Oh, you shouldn't be down here.
4: Look, Ned, we brought our projects. Stacy has her photo of Wildwood. Look.
1: Yeah, great.
4: Look, I painted up. Well, I started to paint the bay, and then I painted the mountains, and well, then I decided to paint something completely different.
2: What is that?
1: That is my project.
4: You made a mock player, too.
1: Oh, no, no. I made a real player.
5: No kidding. It really works?
1: Yes. Well, almost. It will by tomorrow when we turn in our projects.
7: Hey, what's this?
1: Will you quit poking around in my stuff?
7: That's the player. Mrs. Collins' player. Did she say you could take it?
1: She said you could take the camera.
2: You stole Mrs. Collins' player?
1: I did not. I borrowed it.
4: This is not a good place to be right now. The fumes and stuff. We should get out of here.
1: Well, I wish you would get out. Get out now, all of you.
4: Something's not right in here.
5: It's Ned. He's out of control.
1: When my player is on permanent display, you will all see that I'm not just any old. The trash can!
2: Get out, everyone! Get out of here before the whole place goes up!
1: Oh, no! What have I done?
7: Stacy, what are you doing? Stacy, get away from that!
2: If I can just put the lid on a trash can, maybe.
4: Good thinking, Stace.
2: We gotta get it out of here. Grab it. It's hotter than a stove. Here, Stace, use the towel as a hot pad.
7: Okay, let's go.
8: Be careful.
7: Careful. Okay, look out.
2: Watch out for that step.
1: Oh.
2: Here we go.
4: Ned, are you okay?
1: I'm gonna burn my whole house down.
4: But we're here now. We're not gonna let that happen.
7: Look out the window. They got it into the yard.
2: Come on, Stace. Just a little farther.
7: Oh.
2: Stace, you okay?
7: Yeah, you?
2: Just barely.
7: You guys okay?
2: Ned's lawn will never be the same.
4: Ned, you okay?
1: I've been stupid and mean, and I stole from Mrs. Collins. What have I done?
9: Well, in all of the scrambling around in Ned's basement, Goose's painting was ruined, and Stacy's photograph of the town had been stepped on and torn. Ned apologized to the club and even to Mrs. Collins. The stain on his arm went back down to only his hand. But since he just could not humble himself enough to repent and ask forgiveness from God, the stain remained on his hand just like it was before. Since most of their projects had been ruined, the club had a special meeting and decided how they were going to handle the project problem.
10: Good morning, Miss Harbor.
11: Well, good morning.
12: Morning.
11: Good morning, all of you. What brings you all in so early?
2: We're presenting our project.
11: Fine. You can just set them up on the counter. Now make sure your names are on them because...
10: We only have one project.
11: But you all were working on one.
1: Yeah, well, we had a little accident. Some of them got wrecked.
11: I see.
10: So we voted on what was left and we want... Well, we all voted on this one.
11: A picture of you all?
10: It was the only other picture I took.
2: And we decided that the thing we like best about living in Wildwood...
1: is our friends.
11: I think that this is wonderful. And since it is the only project turned in by the third grade class, this will go on...
1: permanent display. Yeah, we know. We want future generations to know about our friends.
11: I have a feeling that future generations will indeed know.

0: 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I just have a feeling.
1: Let me tell you a little something about this. 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

0: slipping in quicksand with your friends all a snooze. 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
1: 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The song Ones Become Twos was written by Sandy Howell and Mark Edward Lewis. 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And thank you, Julie. 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
1: 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Oh, no.
2: He's a supplanter.
3: I am Jacob P. Donovan.
2: My money.
3: This is
4: my school. I can't make sense of anything you two are saying. I hate him.
5: Now, son.
4: I will kill you, Jacob.
6: I'm Miss Jean. 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Today's episode is number 4 in our season called Keep Watch. Now, last time, Gracie and Brianna visited their Grandpa Harris, and they discovered something interesting. They have a long-lost uncle. Now, back in Discovery Mountain, Gracie and Brianna are eager to find him. Will they be successful? Now, we've met Evan already. Let's check in on him again. He's exercising his faith, just as another twin did long ago. Jacob and Esau's story feels familiar to Evan, and it just might be what a couple of other siblings need to hear too. Let's visit Evan again at his home, far away from Discovery Mountain, in today's episode called Fugitive.
7: Dear Lord, I know that I'm not like Jacob. Father, you took care of him and promised to send him back to the land you promised to his grandfather Abraham. Lord, I believe that you've forgiven me, but could my family ever forgive me? Oh Lord, is it presumptuous of me to claim this promise? Genesis 28:15? I know it by heart. Behold, I am with you, and will keep you wherever you go, and will bring you back to this land, for I will not leave you until I have done what I have spoken to you. Lord, please restore me to my family. Amen.
8: Evan?
7: Oh, Rachel, you can come in. I'm done praying.
8: Yes, I heard.
7: How long were you outside the door?
8: I didn't mean to eavesdrop. I'm looking for the treats for my clients.
7: Oh, the doggy treats? They're right over there.
8: Evan.
7: I know, Rachel, you don't have to say it.
8: No. What was I gonna say?
7: That maybe that ad is a sign that it's time to reach out to my family again.
8: You can read my mind.
7: Well, not exactly, but I have known you a long time.
8: Yes. Since you walked onto the same bus I was traveling on, 20 years ago.
7: Yeah, I was still wearing the new suit I wore to my high school graduation.
8: You looked so handsome, and like you needed a friend. How could I resist?
7: Rachel, you're my family now. We've made a life for ourselves, and...
8: And you've always promised me that when the timing was right, you'd talk to your family again.
7: Yeah, the timing just has never been right.
8: I know. After the girls were each born, I tried.
7: I wasn't ready.
8: And after we read the news that your mother had died...
7: I should have talked to my dad then. I didn't want to make things worse. Mom was gone, and it seemed selfish to show back up again.
8: Evan, there will never be a perfect time.
7: I know, but...
8: Yeah?
7: What if they haven't forgiven me? I'm afraid.
8: You won't know if you don't reach out. Oh, my clients are waiting. Write to them, Evan. Just write.
7: But there has to be a way to know if I'm forgiven. That might work. I'll start writing.
6: Meanwhile, back in Discovery Mountain, Gracie is back at school. She and Brianna are determined to find their Uncle Evan, but that isn't interfering with her schoolwork, is it?
3: And that is how Ottawa became the capital city of Canada. Any questions? All right then, close your books and go outside for recess.
2: Yay!
3: Quiet in the hall, please. Oh, Gracie, it's recess time.
1: I don't know the answer, Mrs. Lee. Sorry.
3: Gracie, I didn't ask you a lesson question. I said it's time for recess.
1: Recess? Oh.
3: Gracie, I'm concerned about you.
1: I'll be okay, Mrs. Lee.
3: Gracie, your grades are slipping. You don't seem to hear a third of what I say in class, and...
1: Oh!
3: What's wrong?
1: Oh, my stomach just hurts again.
3: And that's another thing. Your stomach has hurt for days.
1: I'll be okay.
3: You know, sometimes we all need some help getting through difficult situations. With your parents divorcing, there are a lot of changes in your life.
1: Oh, there are way more changes than that.
3: Oh? Gracie, you should talk to Reader.
1: You're sending me to the principal's office?
3: No, it's not like that. He has a sister. You should ask Reader about her, okay?
1: Okay.
3: Why don't you go right now, before you're distracted and forget?
1: Okay, Mrs. Lee.
5: Olivia, I did not steal your money!
9: You may as well have, Jake. I gave it to you to replace that old thing.
5: I returned the watch, Olivia. Even if it was the most beautiful calculator watch I've ever seen.
9: Jake, you are a... Oh, Gracie, I didn't see you there.
4: Now what is all this racket?
5: Principal Reader, sir, it's all her fault.
9: Jake, I was just trying to do something nice for you. You supplanter.
5: Supplanter? Well, you're a supper planter.
9: You don't even get my insult.
4: All right, now you two quiet down. Gracie, shouldn't you be outside for recess?
1: Mrs. Lee sent me to talk to you and ask you about your sister.
4: My sister? I see.
5: Sisters are not all they're cracked up to be, you know.
9: Hey!
4: Okay, that's it. Jake, Olivia, to my office, now.
5: What?
9: Come on, grow up, Jake. Let's go.
5: Me grow up? What about you?
4: Follow me, now. Jake, Olivia, what is going on?
9: He's a supplanter.
5: Jacob,
9: he took my money.
4: Whoa! I can't make sense of anything you two are saying. Why can't siblings get along?
5: I don't know.
4: You two are a lot like Jacob and Esau.
5: Hey, that's my namesake, Jacob.
4: Right, then you remember their story.
5: Yeah, of course.
4: Look, it's in the middle of a busy school day, but this can't wait. Do you remember how that story begins?
9: Yeah, it begins with Isaac and Rebecca.
4: Right. Isaac was the son of Abraham. And... just a moment. Who is it?
1: Reader, it's me, Gracie. Remember Mrs. Lee sent me to you?
4: Gracie, I'm sorry. I was distracted by a Bible story, the one about Jacob and Esau.
1: I love that story. It's just like my dad. And, well, could I listen?
4: Well, sure. We just started.
5: Sit right here, Gracie.
4: Now, Isaac was the son of Abraham. God had promised Abraham that he would become a great and mighty nation, and all the nations of the earth would be blessed in him. There was just one problem. Isaac didn't have any children. There was no one to inherit the blessing.
10: Oh Lord, hear my prayer to you. You promised to make my father's descendants a mighty nation, to bless all the earth through them. And yet, we have no children, Lord. Please give a child, or more than one, to Rebecca and me. Lord, please honor the blessing you gave to my father Abraham.
4: And God heard Isaac's prayer.
8: Isaac, we prayed for this, but... Oh. This baby is exhausting me.
10: Oh, Rebecca, and the child isn't even born yet.
8: The child is certainly active. Oh, feel the kicking.
10: Yes. I feel it. Just rest, Rebecca. You'll feel better.
11: Come, Rebecca, rest. I'll finish preparing the meal.
10: Listen to your nurse, Deborah. She is wise.
8: You're both insistent. Fine, I'll sit a while.
10: Good. Now close your eyes. Get a little sleep if you can. I'll be back in a little while.
8: All right. Oh, this child won't let his mother rest.
11: Here, put your feet up.
8: Deborah, put your hand here. You can feel the child.
11: Oh, I feel it. It's as if...
8: As if what?
11: Well, we won't know until your days of expecting are fulfilled.
8: Deborah, if all is well, why am I like this?
11: I'm sure that all will be well, my dear. Rest. When your time arrives, you may have a double blessing. I'll prepare the meal.
8: All right. I am tired. I'll just close my eyes. A double blessing! Oh, Lord! Could it be? Lord, it feels as if the baby or two babies are struggling within me. Lord, could it be?
12: Rebecca, two nations are in your womb. Two peoples shall be separated from your body. One people shall be stronger than the other, and the older shall serve the younger.
8: Twins! Thank you, Lord.
4: Rebecca remembered God's answer to her prayer. The children she carried struggled, and Rebecca remembered that one would be stronger, and the older would serve the younger.
11: Ah, oh, Rebecca, he's here! A son!
8: Deborah, can I see him? Oh, he's perfect. Look, he's red and hairy.
11: He is.
8: Call Isaac. We shall name our son Esau. Oh, oh, oh.
11: Rebecca, there's another child.
8: I know. I told you.
11: He's nearly here.
13: Is everything all right?
11: Rebecca, oh, just a little more, and... You have another son.
13: Another son? There are two?
8: Isaac, they're perfect. The firstborn, look at him.
13: He's red and hairy. Oh, darling boy.
8: Let's call him Esau.
11: And here is your second son.
8: Oh, my two sons, here in my arms.
13: Oh, look at him, Rebecca. He's grabbed onto his brother's heel.
8: So he has. He looks so different from his brother. His skin is smooth.
13: Yes, look at that grip he has on Esau's heel. His name shall be Jacob.
11: Jacob and Esau. Welcome to the world, little ones.
10: You shall become a great and mighty nation. The promise to my father lives on.
4: The twins grew and grew. Jacob and Esau were as different as two brothers could be. Esau loved to be outside with his father Isaac, hunting and exploring. Jacob was a quieter boy. He stayed close to home, near to his mother and Deborah.
11: Jacob, what smells so delicious?
14: Does it smell good?
11: Of course. I said so, didn't I?
14: Thank you, Deborah. I prepared the evening meal, just as you taught me.
11: Did you rinse the lentils in fresh water before putting them in the pot?
14: Of course.
11: And did you crush the herbs?
8: Now, Deborah, we taught him well. Of course, he did everything right.
11: You are a fine young man, Jacob.
8: Yes, and one day, all this will be yours, my son, just as God promised your grandfather Abraham. You will become a great and mighty nation.
11: Now, Rebecca, not again.
14: Mother, Esau is the oldest.
8: Yes, son, but the Lord showed me that he has a different plan.
14: Mother, he has the birthright, even if he despises it.
11: Jacob, all in God's time, not ours. God's timing.
8: Yes, of course.
11: Come, Rebecca. Let's choose some fruit to finish the meal with.
8: Wonderful idea. We'll be back soon, Jacob.
14: Goodbye.
15: Man, I'm famished.
14: Esau, I thought you were working in the field with Dad.
15: I was, but I'm so weak and so hungry.
14: Let me eat some of that red stew.
4: The words of Jacob's mother swirled in his mind. Why should his brother inherit all that his father had? Why was the birthright his? Esau was barely older.
14: I'll give you some stew, but sell me your birthright.
15: What? Look, I'm about to die, so what is the birthright to me?
14: Esau, swear to me that the birthright is mine.
15: I swear.
14: All right, I'll ladle you some stew. Oh, and here, some bread with it.
15: Oh, I'm so hungry. This is so good, Jacob. Just like Deborah makes.
14: Thank you, Esau. I was wondering, would you like to...
15: Oh, done. Gotta go back to the field.
14: Esau.
15: What, Jacob?
14: You gave me your birthright. Don't forget.
15: Nah, you can have it.
4: Jacob now had the promise of the older son. Esau lost it and didn't seem to mind. Until one day, when the brothers were nearly 40 years old.
10: Esau, my son, come here.
15: Here I am.
10: I'm now old.
15: Oh, father.
10: It's true. My eyes are weak, and I don't know how much longer I'll live.
15: Now, father.
10: Now, please go to the field and hunt game for me. Prepare the food that I may eat and bless you.
4: Rebecca overheard their conversation.
8: Jacob.
14: Yes, mother?
8: I just heard your father speaking to Esau. He wants to bless him.
14: But, mother, I have the birthright. Esau gave it to me for a bowl of red stew.
8: That means nothing without your father's blessing. Everything will be Esau's unless we intervene.
11: Intervene?
8: Oh, Deborah, we have to do this now. It will be impossible later.
11: God promised that Jacob would inherit the promise. Why would this suddenly be impossible?
8: Deborah, we don't have time to discuss this. Jacob, obey my voice. Go to the flock and bring me 2 goats, and I will make food for your father.
14: Oh, no, mother.
8: Then you will take it to your father, that he may bless you.
11: Rebecca?
8: There is no time.
14: Mother, Esau is hairy, and I am smooth-skinned. My father might feel me, and I will seem to be a deceiver to him. I'll bring a curse on myself and not a blessing.
8: Let your curse be on me, my son. Go and get the goats.
11: Jacob?
14: I'll go.
8: Good. I'll begin preparing the spices.
4: Rebecca prepared the food. She took Esau's clothes and gave them to Jacob to wear.
14: Mother, if Father touches my hand, he'll know it's me, not Esau.
8: Here, put the goat skins on your hand. Feel. Now your hands feel rough, like Esau's.
14: Okay, I suppose.
8: The food is ready. Take it to your father before your brother returns.
14: Hello, father.
10: Who's there?
14: It's Esau. I have done just as you told me. Please, sit and eat.
10: Please come near that I may feel you. Are you really my son, Esau?
14: Yes, father.
10: The voice is Jacob's, but the hands are Esau's.
4: Isaac believed that Jacob was Esau. He sat up and ate the meal.

0: Blessed be those who bless you.
1: Your blessing means everything to me, Father.
0: Now go, that old man may rest.
1: Yes, Father.
2: As Jacob left, Esau came in from the field. He prepared the food and took it into his father. Esau discovered his brother's trick.
3: Father, bless me also.
0: Your brother came with deceit and has taken away your blessing.
3: He is rightly named Jacob. He supplanted me 2 times, he took away my birthright, and now he's taken away my blessing? I hate him!
0: Now, son?
3: I will kill you, Jacob.
2: Esau stormed off angrily, hatred burning in his heart.
4: Oh, Rebecca, I just heard Esau.
5: Yes?
4: He intends to kill Jacob.
5: Jacob!
1: What's wrong? Mother, Deborah, your faces are pale with worry.
5: Oh, Jacob, Esau knows what we did. He intends to kill you. You must flee to my brother Laban's in Haran. Stay until your brother's anger turns away from you.
6: Jacob! Jacob!
5: Oh, no. Your father is calling. Go!
4: No, go to your father, Jacob.
1: I will go.
0: Jacob. Oh, Jacob.
1: Yes, Father?
0: You must go now. Go to your mother's family.
1: Okay, I'll go now.
0: Jacob, wait.
1: Yes?
0: I want to bless you.
1: Oh, Father, I don't know what to say.
0: May God Almighty bless you and make you fruitful and multiply you and give you the blessing of Abraham to you and your descendants with you.
1: Father.
0: Now go, my son, go.
2: Jacob fled into the night. He was a fugitive. Jacob had his father's blessing, but his heart was troubled.
1: Oh, Lord, what have I done? I have deceived my father and my brother. What was that? I've sinned against my family and against you, Lord. Can I ever be forgiven? I can't go on. It's too dark. I'll find a place to sleep for the night.
2: Jacob took one of the stones and slept on it like a pillow. Jacob dreamed and he saw a ladder that stretched all the way from earth to heaven. On the ladder, angels traveled up and down. This wasn't an ordinary dream. It was a vision from God. God spoke to Jacob in it.
7: I am the Lord God of Abraham, your father, and the God of Isaac. The land on which you lie, I will give to you and your descendants. In you and in your seed, all the families of the earth shall be blessed.
1: Blessed?
7: Behold, I am with you and will keep you wherever you go, and will bring you back to this land. For I will not leave you until I have done what I have spoken to you.
1: Will not leave me. Will not leave me. Oh, what's happening? Oh, it was a dream. Surely the Lord is in this place. How awesome is this place? This is none other than the house of God. I will call it Bethel. My heart is renewed. A little more sleep for the journey ahead.
2: And Jacob did sleep, even with a rock for a pillow. The next morning he arose early and set his stone pillow upright. He set it up as a memorial.
1: There we go. If God will be with me and keep me in this way that I am going, so that I come back to my father's house in peace, then the Lord shall be my God.
2: Jacob continued his journey to Haran, where...
8: Oh, reader, why'd you stop? We were just getting to the good part where Jacob goes to Haran and meets Rachel, and
2: Jake,
8: then...
2: I'm sorry, the bell reminded me. We have classes to teach. And Gracie, you have to get back to Mrs. Lee. She'll be worried about you.
9: Okay, reader, but I want to hear the rest of the story. I can't remember. Does Esau ever forgive Jacob? I have to know.
10: Reader, this is a nice story and all, but I fail to see how it helps Jake and me.
8: Olivia, that was a very rude way to talk to Principal Reader.
10: Jake, I wasn't being rude. I genuinely don't.

0: don't see
1: it's
0: how...
1: It's about Jacob!
0: Yes, Jacob the supplanter. That part makes sense.
2: Now, you two, my point wasn't...
3: Excuse me, but what is a supplanter?
0: Someone who takes something that doesn't belong to him.
1: Hey, now we're right back to the money, aren't we?
2: Oh, dear.
0: I have to get to class.
2: Now, I... Tomorrow. Can you be here before school starts? I want to finish the story to make my point about Jacob and Esau.
0: I can be here.
1: Me too.
3: Me too. See you then.
2: All right. See you all then. Get to class. Midnight. I sure hope that I can get through to these humans. You fish are so much easier to understand.
4: As Reader fed his betta fish Midnight, Grandpa Harris fed the fish in the pet shop. Then he logged onto his computer to check his email.
5: Spam. Spam. I miss the good old days of paper mail. Well, this looks interesting. A reply to my ad. Let's see. Dear Mr. Harris, I saw the ad that your pet shop is for sale. My wife and I are experienced with business and pets. I'm wondering, is there no son in Harris and Son to take over the business? I hope that you are well. Please let me know if the business is still available. I'd like to come and take a look. Yours, E.H. Huh. What a strange email. He hasn't told me what business experience he has, or if he's got a down payment. And he hasn't asked what town the pet shop is in. Something strange about this. No name, just E.H. E.H. E.H. No, it couldn't be him. Could it?
4: E.H. What do you think, Director Doug?
6: Well, at the beginning of the episode, Evan did have an idea.
4: That's right. He wanted to reply to the ad for the pet shop, but he wasn't sure that his dad would be ready to hear from him yet.
6: Right. He didn't know if his dad had forgiven him.
4: Well, perhaps the email is from him. His initials are E.H. for Evan Harris.
6: Well, that's true. Evan seems ready to reconnect with his family. But like Jacob, he must wonder if his brother can forgive him.
4: Right. You know, we heard Jacob and Esau's story today, at least the first half of it.
6: Jacob left and he had forgiveness and assurance from God that he would come home again.
4: You know, I love that faith promise that Jacob received from God. Even after his sin, God forgave him and promised him a future.
6: The same promise that Evan claimed in Genesis 28:15.
4: Behold, I am with you and will keep you wherever you go and will bring you back to this land, for I will not leave you until I have done what I have spoken to you.
6: God promised to never leave Jacob and to keep his promise to him. We can claim that promise too.
4: Yes, no matter the difficult circumstances we find ourselves in, like Gracie and her parents' divorce, God will always be with us.
6: I'm so thankful for that promise.
4: Me too. You know, I wonder if Gracie's dad, John, has forgiven his brother Evan for what happened 20 years ago.
6: I don't know, but Gracie does seem determined to find her Uncle Evan. But if he is E.H. from the email, it might get a lot easier to find him.
4: Right. We'll have to listen next time to find out.
6: We'll see you again next time.
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And it was a very, very exciting day. Jesus had come to their town, and all the people were going to see him. The men and the women, and those who were sick, and those who were well, and the rich and the poor, and everybody was going. And the children wanted to go. They wanted to go and see Jesus. And some of the mothers and fathers said, "All right, we'll take you to see Jesus. Oh, he'd like to see you, and you need to see him, for, well, he could bless you and make your life a blessing. You need to see Jesus." And so moms and dads and boys and girls were coming. Many of them were coming together. They wanted to see Jesus. And oh, Jesus had been very busy. He had been busy healing people who were sick and preaching and people who had problems and people who had troubles. He was helping. But this day, as all the children came, the young ones and the older ones came to see Jesus. They were so excited about it, and they wanted to see him. What was he like, and would he be interested in them? Well, of course, Jesus is interested in children. Well, he's interested in everyone, and every boy and every girl he cares about. And as the moms and the dads were bringing the children, and some of the children were coming on their own, some of the disciples came out. Those who followed the Lord, maybe it was Peter, James, and John, or maybe some of the others, the disciples came and they said, "Wait, stop. You can't see Jesus. He's too busy. Don't you know he is busy healing people? And he's preaching to people who have problems and need God and who are in deep troubles. He doesn't have time to bother with children. What could he do for the children? They don't need him. They aren't sick. They don't have troubles. They don't need Jesus. Wait until they get older. Then he can do something for them." And the disciples were turning them away. But Jesus knew what his disciples were doing, and he knew they didn't understand. And so he came out and he rebuked them. He said, "Don't do this. Don't turn the children away. And don't rebuke them for coming. You permit the children to come. Children need me, and there is much I can do for them. And you permit them to come, for of such is the kingdom of heaven." And so the children gladly came. They were so glad that Jesus had not turned them away, and they began to gather round his knee. And he probably took some of the younger ones, and he probably put them in his lap and held them. And the others gathered, and he talked with them. He touched them. He blessed them. And oh, I think their lives were never the same. For that day, some of them put their faith and trust in the Lord. And Jesus said they could, for he said, "Why, of such as this is the kingdom of God. Why, certainly little children and older children, as well as grown folk and old folk, all need to come and put their faith and trust in Jesus." And Jesus gathered them around his knee and probably patted some of them on the head and talked to them and made them laugh, and they enjoyed it so much. And they went home that day all excited. They had seen Jesus, and for years later they would be telling. They would tell their children. When they got grown and had children, they were growing up, they'd tell them that one day they had sat on Jesus' knee and put their arms around him, and he had put their arms around him. Oh, it was a wonderful day. Can children, boys and girls like you, come to God? Well, of course you can. God wants everyone to come. And you do have problems. Well, I remember when I was growing up, my mother used to say, "Well, I wish I were a child again, because when you're a child, you don't have any problems." And I thought, but I do have problems. My problems aren't as big as hers and grown people's problems, but my problems are big for me. And so God knows and understands even the problems you have. And he cares about those problems. And he wants you to come to him when you're young. For you have your whole life to live. In fact, do you know what Jesus said? He said to some grown folk,
He said, you can't even come to God. You can't even be in the kingdom of heaven, and you'll never get to heaven until you become like a little child. Now, it didn't mean they had to shrink up and become a little child again. Oh, of course not. But you know what he meant? He meant that a little child can easily believe on God. And sometimes it's hard for grown folk to believe. And so they have to become like a child again and get to the place where they can believe in God with a simple childlike faith. And another thing that Jesus meant, that grown folk had to become like children before they could go to heaven. Well, young folk are very teachable. Well, you're learning in school and you're learning all kinds of things and you're learning so much and you can learn about God. But sometimes older people don't learn so easily. Well, they're not as teachable. So that's another reason Jesus wants children to come to know him and to put their faith and trust in him. And then one more reason. It's easier for a child to come to God because a child doesn't have the pride. It's very easy to get when you get older. And so God wants us to come when we are children and put our faith and trust in him. And here are two candles. One is rather tall and one's rather short, but you know, I think we could let these two candles. Well, this one could stand for, well, let's let that stand for a child who has their whole life to live. And if they come and put their faith and trust in God when they're young, well, they have a whole life to live for God. But we'll let this shorter candle, well, that'll stand for someone who's already grown and already lived most of their life. And they come to put their trust in God. There isn't much of their life left, but it's better to come when you're old than never to come at all. And God wants everyone to come, but especially the children, because there's a whole life to live for God, to be helpful and useful to other people. And you can live for God. You can do things that are right. You can tell the truth. You can be honest. You can help other people. And you can be kind. Well, even be kind at home. You know, sometimes it's very hard to be kind at home. Well, you're right there with all your brothers and sisters. And when you get angry, it's just easy to hit and push and say ugly, mean things. But God wants us to be kind and helpful and obedient, to obey our moms and to obey our dad, and do what they say and do it right away. Oh, we can turn to God when we're young and live our whole life for him. Well, when Jesus was here on earth, he told many wonderful stories. And he told one story that, well, he said there was a shepherd who had some sheep, 100 sheep. The 99 sheep, well, they were safely in their fold. But there was one little lamb that he could not account for. And so he went out in the deep, dark cold of the night, and the shepherd came looking for the lamb. And finally, he found the little lamb. It was caught and about to go over the precipice of a ledge, and the shepherd took up the lamb and brought it home rejoicing. And I think you and I could say that children, boys and girls, or really anyone who is away from God is like that little lamb, and God cares for it, and God will go looking. And do boys and girls need to come to God? Oh, yes. Yes, you do. Well, you see, we have dirty hearts. We have hearts that are evil and away from God. One day, a little girl was coming into the bathroom, and she'd been out playing in the backyard with mud pies. And she had mud all over her hands and all over her arms and all over herself. And she was washing with soap and water, and she was getting it off. And then she remembered how she treated her little brother that morning. She said ugly, mean things to him. That day at school, she didn't do what the teacher said, and she'd been kind of ugly and mean all day long. And so that afternoon, when she was wiping off the
mud with the soap in the water, she called out and she says, "Hey, Mom, Mom, if I were to swallow some soap, could I get my heart clean?" You see, she knew she had a dirty heart. But her mother was very wise, and her mother called back, "No, honey, you could swallow all the soap in the world and you'd never clean your heart. Only God can clean a heart that's dirty with sin." And so, boys and girls and men and women who come to Jesus, he cleanses our hearts, he forgives our sins, and we become his children. And one day we can go and live with him.

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0: was written by Paul McCusker, with sound design by Jonathan Crowe and music by John Campbell. Our cast included Will Ryan, Zach Callison, Heather Simpson, and Katie Lee. And I'm Chris, hoping you'll join us again next time for the conclusion to this mysterious adventure in Odyssey.
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4: Then we're stuck. Where else do we go?
5: I'm not scared. Not much, anyway.
6: The tunnel stopped. It's a dead end.
7: Do you think it's a clue?
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8: Wow! Look at this room! Look at this view! You can see Buckingham Palace and Big Ben! London is amazing!
4: Too bad it's not your room, Bobby.
8: No! Really?
9: Boys' room is across the hall.
3: This is girls only.
5: Come on, Bobby. Peter and I are already claiming beds in the boys' room.
3: Huh?
5: Yes, the boys' room includes you too, Bingo.
8: Is there a view?
5: A beautiful view of a parking lot.
4: Aww.
7: Perhaps before we unpack, we should figure out our plan for the rest of the day.
4: I have some ideas. I've been researching. See? The real London. It's so interesting. Did you know that Big Ben is actually the name of just the bell, but the clock itself is called the Clock Tower?
8: All I care about are the fish and chips. When are we going to eat?
5: We'll do that first thing.
9: And then what?
4: How about the changing of the guard at 10:45 a.m., followed by a walk in the Royal Botanic Gardens. After that, we could board a riverboat at Westminster Pier to tour the Thames, and then head over to the Victoria and Albert Art Museum. And if we hurry, we could still make the 3:15 p.m. tour of Tower Bridge and have a traditional tea at Harrods, followed by an evening ride on the Ferris wheel.
5: Will there be anything left to do tomorrow?
4: Sure. We'll start at 6 a.m. to catch the tube to...
5: Can't we just relax?
9: Besides, tomorrow we have the Sherlock Holmes tour. The whole reason Grandmother gave us this trip.
4: The tour isn't until 10 a.m., We can hit three museums before that, like the Fashion and Textile Museum.
8: That sounds as exciting as watching a popsicle melt.
7: How about we get something to eat and talk about it there?
4: And I can fill you in on British history.
9: Here we go.
4: Did you know that the Tower of London is constantly guarded by six crows and their caretakers are called beef eaters?
3: Guess that's better than poultry eaters.
4: It used to be a zoo and also a prison. A priest named John Gerard escaped by passing notes written in orange juice to his rescuers. The paper appeared blank until it had a light behind it, so nobody knew.
8: Orange juice.
7: Come on, everyone, let's go.
4: Did you know the big bearskin hats they wear in the changing of the guard were originally used to make the guards seem taller and more threatening? And the ceremony was started in the late 1400s.
8: I think that was the last time I ate.
3: A good lunch.
7: Did you like your fish and chips, Bobby?
8: It was good, but the chips weren't chips. They were French fries.
5: You mean English fries.
4: Why does it matter, Bobby? You like fries.
8: But my stomach was emotionally prepared for chips, and he and I have a relationship built on trust.
9: Then you should probably stop eating Pop Rocks and soda together.
8: You can't say anything, Bingo. You have bananas dipped in root beer.
4: If we take the Piccadilly Circus tube station, it'll take us back to our hotel.
3: Tube station? Sounds like a chemistry lab.
7: It's what they call the subway system here.
5: Also known as the underground.
4: Did you know that there are 272 underground stations in London, plus another 40 that have been closed off but still exist?
8: Can someone take that book away from her? I feel like my brain is going to explode.
4: Hurry up! It's almost 10 o'clock. The tour will start without us.
8: We're coming. But when you have the chance to take a picture with a palace guard, you do it.
7: This is where we were supposed to meet the tour guide.
2: Greetings. Are you here for the Sherlock Holmes mystery tour?
9: Yes, we're the Clue family.
2: Ah, yes, I have you on my list. Please gather around with the others. My name is Vincent, and I'll be your tour guide today.
3: Hi, Vincent.
2: Pleasure. We have an intriguing set of sites to visit today, all based on the popular Sherlock Holmes mystery series written by Sir Arthur Conan Doyle. We'll be seeing Sir Henry's Hotel from the Hound of the Baskervilles, the Bow Street Police Cell, Sherlock's favorite restaurant in The Dying Detective, and finally, his flat at 221B Baker Street.
7: I can't wait to see the
3: so exciting.
2: This cathedral where we stand now is what Doyle based his description on for the church in A Study in Scarlet. Interestingly, there is also an entrance to the catacombs in the north transept.
3: The catacombs? Like for cowgirlie?
2: The catacombs, my good lady. The network of subterranean passages and vaults that crisscross below London, where thousands were buried. Of course, no one is allowed in there, but you can get a picture with the door. Now, take a look round, especially the stained glass that tell the history of the cathedral. The key is in the windows. But don't dawdle, we'll continue on at a quarter to the hour for our next location.
3: This cathedral is so beautiful.
8: Did you hear him, though? A tunnel system beneath the city. How fun would that be?
3: It's pretty cool, but it's not like we'll be able to see it.
8: I just want to see the entrance. Where did he say it was? The north transept?
5: Bobby, Abby, the rest of us are going to look upstairs. Care to join us?
8: No, thanks.
3: We're going to find the door to the catacombs.
5: All right, we'll meet up later.
8: This is a north transept, but I don't see a door to anything.
3: There! The small door next to the stained glass window. Could that be it?
8: Yeah, it blends right into the wall. Wow. Did people used to be a lot shorter?
3: Locked.
8: Obviously. But did you hear Vincent?
3: The tour guide?
8: Yeah, he said the key is in the windows.
3: Right. The key to understanding the cathedral's history is in the stained glass.
8: But he was looking right at me.
3: Maybe he thought you looked like someone who would break stained glass.
8: Well, it wouldn't hurt to look for a key.
3: This whole wall is stained glass, and look how high it goes. Do you think we just put our hand on one of the panes and...
8: What was that?
3: It is the key, right here, in the closest window.
8: Told ya.
3: It doesn't mean it's a key to the door.
8: So we're not even going to try it?
3: Of course we're going to try it. Here.
8: Okay, let's see what happens.
3: It doesn't seem to be working.
8: It opened it! The key opened it!
3: Shh! We're in a church!
8: It opened it! The key opened it!
3: So now what do we do?
8: Go inside. We have to take a look.
3: I'll follow you.
8: Wow, look at all the names.
3: What are those?
8: Graves in the wall, I guess.
3: There's people buried in here? Really? Ooh, this is kind of creepy.
8: Looks like there's an open chamber over here.
3: Ooh, it's cold.
8: Check it out. There's a flashlight in here. There.
3: Wow, this is a big space.
10: I saw them go back to...
11: Oh, yeah, I see it. There's a door up here that's open, Peter.
3: It's Peter and Claire and Bingo. We're back here.
8: You have to see this.
10: Uncle Chuck, I hear them back in this tunnel.
11: I'll go get them.
10: I'll come with you.
12: I want to see it too. I've only heard of the catacombs. I'd love to experience it.
5: Well, I'm not waiting out here myself. Let's go.
8: Take a right. We're in a room.
9: This is incredible.
4: It's amazing. Think of all the people who've been down here over the last thousands of years.
7: There must be so many stories.
5: It's interesting, but I'm ready to go.
3: It's okay, Uncle Chuck. You can hold my hand if you're scared.
5: I'm not scared. Not much, anyway.
9: What was that?
3: It sounded like the door.
5: We need to get back out there. It's closed.
4: There's no handle. No knob.
9: Maybe we just need to hit against it. That's not budging.
8: Maybe if we knock loudly enough.
9: No one. It's too thick. They can't hear us.
3: It's okay, Bingo. I hope.
7: It must have accidentally shut. But no one knows we're in here.
9: We're with a tour group. Vincent wouldn't leave without us, would he?
5: He already left.
7: What? The group was ready to go, and we were still trying to gather all of you together.
5: We told him to go ahead, that we'd meet him at the next location.
3: So, nobody knows we're here?
4: I think our best bet is to continue down the tunnel.
9: I don't think we have a choice, Bingo.
5: We'll have to find another exit. Looks like taking the tunnel is the only way.
7: Does the tunnel go further in?
8: Yeah, I don't know how far it goes, though.
4: Well, I think we're about to find out.
8: I'm so hungry. How long have we been wandering these tunnels? Days? Weeks?
5: My watch says 15 minutes.
8: Really?
3: I have some M&Ms in my pocket you can have.
8: Are they a handful you stuck in your jacket pocket months ago?
3: Not months ago. Just a month.
8: No thanks. But what if we do just wander around in the catacombs for the rest of our lives? What if no one ever finds us?
7: I'm pretty sure Vincent and the tour group will look for us eventually.
8: Would they? Or would they just assume we left to do something else?
5: He does have a point, unfortunately.
7: Uh-oh. Looks like the tunnel goes off in two different directions.
3: How will we know which way to go?
8: In my book, right is right.
9: I think we should go left.
3: There's a sign. That'll tell us which way.
4: It says, "You will see me when all is ready. Come at once."
3: That's kind of creepy. Who are we going to see?
9: But those words sound familiar.
5: I was hoping it was a press this button for room service sign.
8: That would be nice. Of course, they'd probably bring us fries instead of chips.
9: Bobby, shine the flashlight straight ahead. I thought I saw something.
8: Is that a door?
4: It is.
5: The wood is too strong to break through.
4: Then we're stuck. Where else do we go?
3: What do you see, Bingo?
9: Oh, yeah, I see it too. A combination lock.
5: That's not going to do any good. We don't know the combination.
8: It'd be nice if they told us that instead of leaving weird messages.
9: Actually, they did tell us.
8: What?
4: Peter's right. The words, "You will see me when all is ready, come at once," were in the Sherlock Holmes mystery, The Noble Bachelor.
3: Isn't that the one where the bride gets a note as she's walking down the aisle?
8: Right, from the husband she thought had died. His initials were at the end.
9: Yep. F. H. M.
5: Apparently, I should do some more reading.
7: You and me both.
9: This is turning into a bona fide mystery.
4: You know what that means.
3: It means we follow the clues and solve the mystery.
13: Go, Clue Crew!
4: So, F H M would correspond with the numbers on the keypad. 3, 4, 6.
8: It unlocked! Look!
9: Shine the flashlight around, Bobby.
8: Wow! This is a massive room.
3: Is that a train track?
7: You're right, Abby. This must be one of the abandoned tube stations that Claire talked about earlier.
5: So does this mean there's an exit?
9: The stairway's been sealed off. There's no way to get back above ground.
5: So what do we do now?
8: Anyone have a pen?
3: Why?
8: I need to write out my last will and testament. I'll leave to my friend Solomon my lint collection, and Austin can have my collection of bird bones.
3: Ew.
5: Of course, my phone doesn't work down here, but at least it gives us some extra light.
8: Good. I'll need it to write my will.
5: How about we use it to... Wah!
12: What is it, Chuck?
5: A snake. I saw a snake over there.
9: Don't worry. It's not as though there are venomous snakes in London.
5: I wasn't scared. Just startled.
12: Well, no need to be startled either. It's a rubber snake.
11: Who would do that? Do you think someone is trying to scare us?
8: How could they? No one knows we're down here.
9: But maybe they want to scare someone. Maybe we're in a part of the tunnel used by a crime ring.
3: Like that would be a thing. It wouldn't be, right?
11: The catacombs actually have a history of being used...
3: Okay, I don't want to know.
9: But why? A snake?
12: Do you think it's a clue? Like the note was?
11: That's what I'm wondering. The only snake I remember in a Sherlock Holmes mystery is...
13: The Adventure of the Speckled Band!
9: When Holmes discovered that an evil stepfather sent a snake through a vent to kill his stepdaughters so he could inherit their fortune!
8: So maybe we should go through a vent.
5: Do you even see one?
3: It's kind of hidden, but there's one on the other side of the track.
12: Well, I don't see another way. Let's try it.
9: Watch your head, Uncle Chuck. It's a little tight.
5: A little tight? All I want is to come to London, have tea and biscuits while looking over the Thames. But with you all, I somehow end up squeezing through vents, getting rained on by dirt.
11: Almost there, Uncle Chuck.
5: There. This better have been the right call, because I don't want to go back through there.
3: Okay, Bingo, you're the last one. Come on through.
8: There you go. Easy peasy. Good job, Bingo.
5: Show off.
11: Great. Now a dirt pathway. I feel like we're getting further from civilization.
3: What if we're not going the right way?
8: And who's leaving these clues?
12: I think at this point we'd have to just keep going.
9: But maybe we should pray.
12: You're right. Oh, that's something we should have done a while ago.
11: I'll do it.
9: Go ahead, Claire.
11: Dear Lord, please show us where to go and keep us safe. Please help us get out of here quickly and to not be afraid. In your name, amen.
13: Amen.
9: All right, everyone. Let's keep going.
8: Take
3: one down, pass it around. 43 bottles of juice on the wall. 43 bottles of juice.
9: Hold on.
11: What is it, Peter?
9: The tunnel stopped. It's a dead end.
12: It just ended? That can't be.
3: What are we going to do? Do we go back?
11: There has to be an answer here somewhere. There always has been so far.
8: A piece of paper, right by your foot, Claire.
11: You're right. Good job, Bobby. It has the emblem of the Tower of London on the outside.
3: Open it up. See what it says.
11: I am. It's blank.
3: Well, that's not much of a clue.
5: At least there's a silver lining.
9: What's that?
5: It got Bobby and Abby to stop singing about juice.
8: That song made me want juice. I can practically smell it.
11: Huh. That's interesting. I smell orange juice, too.
9: Orange juice? Is it coming from the paper?
11: Yes, it actually is. And with the Tower of London on it. Do you think it's referencing the priest that escaped from there?
9: And use secret messages written in orange juice to do it.
8: So we just need to put the light behind it.
3: I can see it! I can see words!
9: Hold the light steady, Bobby.
8: I'm too excited to be steady.
11: Press on the darkest brick to your right.
12: This one looks darker than the rest. It's practically black.
9: Press on it.
12: Oh, there.
8: The wall! It's opening!
3: A secret door! This is amazing!
2: This is crazy. Ah, the Clue family. You found your way.
8: Vincent?
3: The tour guide is here!
11: You knew we'd be coming?
12: Where are we?
2: You, my dear friends, have ended up right where you belong. And quite successfully, I might add. This is 221B Baker Street.
9: Sherlock Holmes' apartment!
2: Right you are, my boy.
3: So, you knew we were going to be trapped down there? Did you set up the clues?
2: I did indeed. I'm an old friend of your grandmother's.
11: Really?
9: That's so cool.
2: She contacted me before her passing and booked these tickets for the tour. And asked that I do a little something special to make a mystery for you.
4: Oh, you sure did that. It was fun.
2: I thought the clues were rather difficult. I had every intention of coming down to rescue you at some point. But your grandmother was right. She said you could figure out anything I threw at you.
9: I can't believe she did that.
3: Grandma really was pretty special.
8: She knew us really well. She knew we wanted a mystery.
5: Actually, I just wanted to have tea and biscuits.
13: While overlooking the Thames, we know.
2: You still have time to do that too, I'm sure. But for now, care for a look around?
3: Yeah.
9: Oh, so cool.

0: Uncle Chuck.
1: Yeah, that's probably a better idea.
2: I'm with you three. I've had plenty of excitement and adventure for today.
3: What else could you expect hanging out with the Clue Crew?
2: That's exactly right. I should know by now, nothing with you kids is going to be normal. And it also seems like God is always teaching me something when I'm with you, too.
3: I know. Always bring your own snacks, so you don't have to rely on your twin sister's crumb-covered candy.
2: Not quite.
4: Brush up on your British history in case you get stuck in the catacombs.
2: Not what I was thinking.
5: Always sniff paper for signs of orange juice.
2: Well, no.
6: If you see Bobby and Abby sneak into a tunnel, don't follow them.
2: You're getting colder.
1: I'm guessing it's the same thing I've been thinking about today. That navigating a tunnel is like our walk as Christians. God guides us one step at a time.
2: That's right. We don't always know where we're going or how to get there, but we just need to keep stepping out in obedience to God.
6: And the flashlight was like scripture, showing us where to go and making sure we don't get lost.
1: Right. Like the verse, "Your word is a lamp to my feet and a light to my path."
6: You know, we never got to see the other sites on the tour. Maybe we should do it again tomorrow.
4: You all go on ahead. I'll be here with my tea and biscuits.
3: And you too, Bingo.
2: Oh, dear.
7: I'm glad the Clue Kids found their way out of that one, and that they learned a lesson about God's truth and His plan for us. We may not know what our lives have in store, but God has it planned out. He'll lead you and guide you every step of the way, if you seek His will and trust Him. Well, that's it for today. Join us next time for another exciting mystery adventure of the Clue Crew, brought to you by Unshackled, a Pacific Garden mission. Heard in this Clue Crew episode, the mystery of the catacombs were Elena Poggles, Alex Poggles, Amy Lilly, Carly Strait, Dan Rodden, and Julie Partica. Original music, Gary Fry. Recording and sound engineer, David Pierczynski. Writer, Kathy Buchanan. And director, Timothy Gregory.
8: And now, here's a song we made special for you from the Clue Crew.

0: Peter, we have a problem. 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
0: No, but why is it online? 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
1: Well, let me see what comes up when I type our names. Nothing about us. I think I know what's going on.
0: What is it?
1: Clue Crew. Boom, there it is.
0: Oh, it's about our mysteries.
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I said, there are kids all around the world who praise the Lord just like we do, but in different languages. 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
1: Hey everybody, how's it going? I'm Zach, and today, well, there's some trouble for the citizens of Coleraine. Brooke and Tim Morrison have got their own ideas about God's plan for them and what it means for this Coleraine crisis. It's time to figure out how to help, so why don't you come and join us beyond Gilead.
2: Good evening, Coleraine. This is Hale Clark, and tonight's top story follows the lives of those who have just discovered that they must leave their homes due to eminent domain. Richter Estates Apartments, the residential division of Richter Properties real estate development firm, is home to more than 20 families. Families that by this time next week will be without homes. And to make matters worse, the recent boom in Coleraine's population is seriously affecting housing availability. Homes are selling for rates far above the national average, and home builders throughout Coleraine and surrounding areas are simply too busy to keep up with demand, leaving many Coleraine residents with the very real possibility of ending up on the street.
3: So, everyone's heard about this big thing happening with Richter Properties, right?
4: Yeah, I can't believe it.
3: Well, Mr. Parker and I talked about this the other day, and we came up with an idea that we can do with the junior and senior high youth groups to help.
4: Oh, really? What is it?
3: We're going to put together a yard sale here at the church. All of the money we make from the yard sale is going to go to a fund to help those people who need to move.
5: How's money going to help them? They're just moving.
3: Yeah. Well, usually when you move someplace, you've planned for it. You've taken time to sort through your things and find a place to live. The folks who are affected by this haven't had that chance. A lot of them are going to have to store their furniture and clothes and maybe live in a hotel until they find a place to live. That can be expensive.
6: Whoa, yeah. I hadn't thought of it like that.
3: And if they need to live in a hotel, they won't have kitchens. They'll have to eat out all the time.
7: Wow, that could cost a lot of money.
3: Yes, it could. We're also talking about putting together a few weekly dinners here at the church so that people can come and eat for free.
6: That's a great idea.
5: Yeah, sounds wonderful. Awesome.
6: Come on.
3: Cool. All right. So, I guess I can count on you then.
6: Sure.
5: Yeah. Okay.
3: Good. I'll give you more details after class, but now let's open up our Bibles. We're talking about Paul and all of the mission trips he made in his life. This week, he's in Rome.
8: We have some exciting things going on here, Brooke, and I think we're going to have a big assignment for you pretty soon.
7: Really? Oh, I hope so. I'm so excited about this. I've been waiting all summer to do something with missions.
8: I wish I could tell you more, but right now we're working on pulling everything together, and it's not quite a done deal.
7: What's that mean?
8: Oh, just a few logistical details to work out.
7: Okay, so call me when you're ready, and I'll be ready. I can't wait.
8: Well, no matter what God has planned for you, as long as you're ready, everything will work out just fine. We'll call you when we know more.
7: Okay, see ya.
9: Hello, Richter Bed and Breakfast. I'm afraid we're actually booked for the next 6 months solid. We have no more rooms and no more reservations until well after Christmas.
10: Hi, Becca.
9: Yes, ma'am, I know, I understand. I do, but we simply have no more room. Oh, thanks for calling Richter Bed and Breakfast. Oh, hi, Brooke.
7: Hey, don't you have to answer that?
9: I'm going to let it go to voicemail. I have to. I haven't straightened out reservations or done any paperwork, and the linens still need to be changed, and I...
7: Wow, I didn't realize it was this bad.
9: Yeah. Mrs. Donner has to handle all the overnight stuff and getting the breakfast ready, and I have to split the phones and housekeeping. The overtime's all right, but, Brooke, I'm here all the time now.
7: Really?
9: Mrs. Richter's never here anymore.
7: Aww.
9: During the day, I'm practically running it on my own.
7: Man, that's tough.
9: Yeah. Well, at least Mr. Richter realizes it. Mm. He's given me a raise, and he said that if I can find anyone who might be able to help
7: me... Bex, I'm sorry, but, you know, I can't.
9: Not even for a few days, please. I know you're waiting for this other mission thing, but in the middle.
7: They told me to be ready any time. It could be today or tomorrow.
9: I could really use the help.
7: I know, Becca, but...
9: Hello, Richter Bed and Breakfast. How can I help you?
4: Hi, okay. I was wondering if you have any vacancies available.
7: Oh.
4: We've just come into town from New York, and I actually don't work here,
7: but...
9: We really have no openings.
7: Yeah, it seems like there aren't any right now.
4: Yeah, that's what it sounds like.
7: Yeah.
4: I wonder if I can make my own reservation online.
7: I think I heard this morning that everything's booked until after Christmas.
4: Christmas?
7: Yeah.
4: Whoa, we hadn't heard that. I'll have to talk to somebody at Peace of Heaven and see if they can help us relocate. Thanks for your time.
7: Yes, you're welcome. Have a good day.
4: You too.
7: Thanks.
9: All right. Well, all I need is a credit card number to hold the reservation.
6: Yes, ma'am. I understand. Peace of Heaven really doesn't have anything to do with that, though. I do know how difficult it is, and I wish I had some answers for you, but I really don't. I know. I'm very sorry.
10: She hang up on you?
6: Yeah. How long do you guys need me answering phones anyway? I'm better on computers than handling angry people.
11: Aren't we all? I wish we didn't have to do this.
10: Yeah, but they've pulled all of us from other duties until the phones settle down.
11: It'll probably only be a week or two. Things should die down quickly after that.
6: Oh, really?
10: Yeah. They won't have phones to call us anymore.
11: Scott!
10: I know.
6: Oh.
10: I shouldn't laugh and joke, but really, I'm tired of answering the same questions. If I don't laugh, I'm going to explode at someone. Just get over it. It's just a house. In fact, these aren't even houses. They're apartments.
6: I don't know. It's got to be hard to pull up and just move without a lot of notice like that. I wouldn't like it.
11: I wouldn't either. Scott, it's just rude to treat these people like they're the bad guys.
10: Well, we aren't. We're just doing what's best for the community.
6: Well, excuse me while I get back to answering phones.
11: Okay.
6: Hello, Peace of Heaven. Every day is a blessing. This is Justin. How can we make your day better?
12: Yes. My name is Elisa Hardin, and my husband and I have transferred to Coleraine from the Nevada campus.
6: Oh, yes. Welcome to Coleraine. I'm going to guess it's a little different here than in Nevada.
12: Yes, you could say that. I was wondering, though, the last time we moved, Peace of Heaven helped locate us.
6: Oh.
12: They helped us with moving and housing, and I was wondering if you had any leads for us on housing or services to help with the move. All of our things are in storage in Nevada.
6: Oh, I understand. That's really tough. Let me check on that for you. Do you mind holding for a minute?
12: Oh, no, that's fine.
6: Hey, Scott, this woman's new to Coleraine from Nevada, and she's wondering if there was any assistance in relocating. She says that she's done it before.
10: Yeah, I know.
6: Well,
10: usually it's not this bad, but, you know, we don't have any leads on anything right now. We're looking at building housing, but that's still a few weeks off. Tell you what, get her name. We'll put her on a list to call if we hear anything more.
6: That's it? She's here already. Her stuff's in storage.
10: Listen, Justin, I know it stinks, but we can't do anything right now. Just tell her that and take her name. It'll help her feel better, even though we'll probably never call. These people move here of their own free will, and it's not our responsibility. None of this is our responsibility except answering the phones. Answering the phones and making them feel better, okay?
6: Okay, okay. Don't shoot the messenger. I got it. Although someone's gonna have to take responsibility at some point. Hello, Mrs. Hardin? Right now we don't have any leads on housing, but if you give me your name and your contact information, we'll call you as soon as we do.
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14: Don't point, Haley. He'll see you.
15: So? He's standing in front of our house with a news crew.
14: So are a lot of other people. There's that girl from the other station, Tara Fields.
15: And that other newspaper. newspaper guy, too.
16: Kids, stay away from the windows, please.
15: They're all over out there, Mom.
16: I know. It just feels rude to sit here and stare at them. And all of it because they just want a quote from your dad about the story.
15: It feels like a zoo.
14: Yeah, but which ones are the animals? Us or them?
15: Hey, that's a good point, Mike. It's really hot outside. I'm glad I'm in the air conditioning.
16: So am I. I thought when Peace of Heaven changed their plans that things would get quieter.
14: I guess not.
15: You know, we should put up a lemonade stand. We could make lots of money.
14: Hey, that's not a bad idea.
7: Yeah.
14: Put out a lemonade stand.
16: I have a better idea. Let's go offer them some lemonade for nothing.
15: Aw, but we can make lots of money.
16: I don't want to make money off of this. Come on, it's hot out there. Let's just offer them something cool to drink and maybe a snack. I think we have some cookies. Has anyone seen Brooke? I thought she was at home.
15: Yeah, she's upstairs on the phone.
16: Oh, good. Maybe it's that phone call she's been waiting for. And what about Tim? Where's he?
14: Last I knew, he was pulling stuff out of the garage to sell at the yard sale.
15: Yeah, I gave him some stuff from my closet yesterday.
14: I gave him some old sports stuff, balls and equipment and things.
15: I gave him some cutie girl stuff, too.
7: You did?
15: Yeah, it's for a good cause. He's really, really serious about this thing.
16: I know. I've never seen him work so hard on something like this. It's good, though, as long as he doesn't lose focus.
15: What's that mean? Everything is blurry?
16: Well, sort of. Sometimes you can be thinking so hard about one thing, you forget about other things.
15: Like Mike and cookies.
14: Hey.
15: Exactly.
2: Mrs. Morrison, Mrs. Morrison, does the mayor have a comment about the story?
16: Mr. Clark, how nice to see you. Would you like some lemonade?
2: Yes, thank you.
16: And you know, I can't give you a quote from John.
2: I know that. Is this fresh squeezed?
15: Yeah, we got the recipe from our neighbor, Grace Andrews. She makes the best lemonade in Coleraine.
17: Do you have anything to say, Mrs. Morrison? Yourself?
16: Well, these cookies were made from an old family recipe that the kids love. The secret is blended oatmeal.
17: I meant regarding the story, but... Oh, wait, blended oatmeal?
16: Mm.
14: Good, aren't they?
17: They are.
14: I love them.
18: Hey, what's going on?
15: We thought we'd bring cookies and lemonade out to everyone since it's such a hot day.
18: Oh, that's a good idea. Hey, wait a minute. Hey, do any of you guys have anything you'd want to sell at a yard sale?
2: A yard sale? Are you kidding me? Yes.
18: No. It's going to benefit the people who are losing their homes.
17: What's this? A benefit yard sale?
18: Mm-hmm.
17: Really?
18: Yeah, it's being put together by my church, and all the proceeds are going to help.
17: Help? How? When is this?
18: Well, it's this weekend. I've been gathering lots and lots of things. It's gonna be huge, and we're gonna sell everything. I just know it. So, do you have anything you'd like to give, Mr. Clark?
2: Well, you know, I just might.
16: Way to go, Tim.
4: You know,
14: he turned the story right around.
16: Yes, he did.
18: At the church, or here.
19: How's it going?
18: Oh, busy. Everything feels like it's crazy, you know?
19: Yeah, I do. So, what are you doing this weekend?
18: Oh, man, I've got this yard sale at church, and I'm gonna be there all weekend.
19: Oh, yeah, I heard about that on the news, I think.
18: Yeah, the news people were at my house when I told them about it.
19: What were they doing at your house?
18: Oh, I wanted a quote from my dad about this eminent domain thing.
19: Oh, yeah. So, want to come over this week?
18: I don't think I can, Cody. I'm spending all my time on the yard sale. And, oh, hey, maybe you could come over and help.
19: Yeah, maybe.
16: Hello? Brooke? Sure she is. Hold on just a minute. Brooke, phone's for you.
20: Thanks, Mom.
16: You do to your socks.
21: Hey, Mom. I'm gonna go do some writing. I'll be in the attic if anyone else calls.
16: Oh, okay. I take it that wasn't Pastor Greg?
21: No.
16: Oh, I'm sorry. You've been waiting pretty intently for that call from him.
21: Yeah. He said he had something really big for me, and I told him I'd be ready.
16: When?
21: What?
16: When is this big thing?
21: I don't know. They still had some details to work out, like paperwork and legal things.
16: Oh, you know, Brooke, sometimes those legal things can take longer to work through than you'd think.
21: I know. It's taking forever.
16: Yes, and sometimes waiting doesn't mean just, well, sitting around waiting.
21: What?
16: Honey, sometimes God puts in a time of waiting so that you can practice your patience, learning to lean on Him instead of other people or things. And sometimes it's a time of preparation.
21: Okay.
16: I mean that God doesn't want you to sit here and do nothing and hope for this one thing to happen.
21: Huh.
16: What if you've missed an opportunity to minister to someone's needs while you've been so focused on this phone call?
21: But I said I'd be ready when He called.
16: And I understand that. I do. But the book of Ecclesiastes says that you should sow your seed in the morning, but at night, let not your hands be idle, for you don't know what will succeed, this or that, or if both will do well.
21: Huh.
16: Honey, I just don't want you to miss a great way to serve the Lord and bring His love to people right here in Coleraine.
21: Yeah.
16: Because you're waiting and looking somewhere else.
21: That's a good point. And Pastor Greg and Mr. Green are really nice. They'd probably understand if I needed a day or two to get myself together.
16: Yes. And wherever you volunteer or even go back to work, you can let them know that you may need to give fast notice. Honey, most people will understand that.
21: Yeah. Becca's so busy, she'd probably appreciate any help I could give.
16: Well, that's true.
21: And that was Mr. Parker from church on the phone.
16: Oh, really?
21: Yeah. He wanted to know if I could babysit on Saturday during the yard sale.
16: Well, that's right up your alley. And that's the same thing you did in Peru, isn't it?
21: Yeah, it is. Maybe I'll go call him back.
16: I think that's a great idea. And whatever Pastor Greg has lined up for you, a few hours on Saturday shouldn't make or break it.
0: Oh?
21: Thank you, Mom.
16: You're welcome. But for what?
21: Oh, well, I've been feeling horrible every time I've said no to someone, but I didn't want to mess up God's big plan. I wanted to make sure I was ready.
16: Oh, you're ready. And, honey, I think you know this, but little things can be God's plan, too.
21: Yeah, right. Mm. Okay, well, I'm going to go call Mr. Parker and then go call Becca.
18: Oh, come on now, Mr. Clark. I know you donated a lot of things, but you know you want that microwave.
20: Well, mine did blow up last week.
18: It blew up? Really? How did you do that?
20: It's not a big deal, Tim.
18: Well, this is a nice microwave.
20: Yes, it is. A little turntable and a popcorn button.
18: Exactly. And it's for a good cause, too.
20: You're right. It says $15, but here's $30, okay?
18: Yes, that's awesome. Thank you so much, Mr. Clark.
20: You're welcome, Tim. You're a good salesman. Might want to think about doing that when you grow up.
18: Thanks. Hey, Lewis. How are you doing?
22: I'm all right. You?
18: Good. This yard sale's going great.
22: Cool. How's Cody doing?
18: He's all right, I guess. Is he here?
22: I doubt it.
18: Oh, what do you mean?
22: He's probably packing up his stuff right now. I'm surprised you're not there.
18: What are you talking about? He doesn't live in Richter Estates.
22: No, he lives right behind them. His house is going, too.
18: What? I didn't know that.
22: Dude, you're his best friend. I can't believe you didn't know. Where have you been? Siberia?
18: No, I've been doing this.
22: The yard sale?
18: Yeah, I guess I just... I don't know. I've been a horrible best friend. He tried to talk to me the other day, and I just blew him off. I thought it was just regular stuff, you know.
22: I heard that he might even be leaving Coleraine.
18: What? No way!
22: Yeah, it stinks. And you're his best friend.
18: Oh, I should have been there. I messed up.
22: Well, he's not gone yet.
18: You're right. Hey, Brooke!
21: Yeah. Yeah, hey, what's up?
18: Did you know that Cody's house is in this eminent domain thing?
21: What? It is?
18: Yeah.
21: I thought it was just Richter Estates. Oh, but they do live right behind that.
18: Mm-hmm.
21: I guess that makes sense.
18: Oh, I've been so wrapped up in this yard sale, I didn't have a clue.
21: Well, I know how that goes. I did the same thing with that phone call I've been waiting for. I was so wrapped up in that I missed a bunch of things that I could have helped people with this week.
18: Hey, can you watch the table for me?
21: Yeah, I think so. There aren't as many kids as everyone thought. Why? What's up?
18: I've got something to do.
1: we're gonna be leaving in a while. Are you doing okay?
19: Yeah, Mom. I'm okay. I'll be ready. To leave the only home I've ever known and go live in a hotel.
1: Hello. Hi, Karen. Come on in.
3: Hey, is Shorty here?
18: Cody!
19: Tim, what are you doing here?
18: Oh, I'm sorry. I came here to help you. And I'm really sorry I didn't know about this and that I didn't help you. I missed everything.
19: Nah, you didn't miss anything. Just me packing up my stuff.
18: But I did miss it. I missed you when you needed help. And I'm sorry. So, where are you going? Why didn't you tell me?
19: I didn't think you'd be interested. You were so wrapped up about the yard sale thing.
18: But I'm your best friend.
19: And you were doing good stuff. The yard sale. That's great.
18: Yeah.
19: And getting it on the news. That got word to a lot of people. That really helps a lot, Tim.
18: Yeah, but I missed my best friend.
19: Yeah, this isn't as important as the big yard sale.
18: Oh, you're wrong there, Cody.
19: I am?
18: Yeah, it's more important. I was so wrapped up in the big picture,

0: Mom got us into the bed and breakfast. She was one of the first people to call, so we'll be there for a while. But after that, I have no idea. It's hard to find houses and... Mom said I need to be ready in case we need to leave Coleraine.
1: Leave Coleraine?
0: Yeah, all the Peace of Heaven people are coming in. There's no place to live, Tim. Man. So we might have to go. Maybe to Westtown or...
1: Or...
0: Mom said something about her sister living in Wyoming.
1: Wyoming? Oh, you can't go to Wyoming.
0: I know. I don't want to, but...
1: Okay. We'll just take this one day at a time. You're just moving across town for now, and you and your family can come to dinner at my house.
0: Really?
1: Oh, yeah. And there'll be church dinners, and we'll figure it out.
0: Thanks, Tim. I appreciate it.
1: That's what friends are for.
2: You know, answering God's call isn't all that difficult. A lot of times we figure that God wants us to do something big and important, and sometimes he does. Just think about how he called Noah to build an ark, and he called Moses to lead the Israelites out of Egypt. But remember, sometimes God calls us to do small things too. Maybe like smiling at a classmate who needs cheering up or helping your dad clean up the dishes. God wants you to pitch in and do helpful and loving things, and he wants you to do it today. But keep your eyes open, because there might be something pretty big that God wants you to do as well. Just remember, whenever God calls, we're supposed to say, "Here I am, Lord, send me." So when you think about how you can help people in your everyday life, what kind of things come to mind? Can you think of a friend, sister, or brother, teacher, neighbor, or parent who could really use help with something specific? If so, I'd love to hear what you come up with. Why not write me and let me know your plans and how they go? Send your mail to Gilead, P.O. Box 1001, Grand Rapids, Michigan, 49501. 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
8: Good day, mate!
9: Good day, sport!
7: Just getting in the Australian mood, mates, because today we be continuing the exciting adventure! That's the pirates down under.
9: Well, last week, Squash the Squid kidnapped Sissy Seagull.
7: He made her fall in love with him by squirting her with his powerful ink. Did you know squids had ink, Ahab?
9: I've been squirted by one.
7: Well, here we go, mates. Full speed ahead to the Great Barrier Reef, where we resume our adventure.
2: Let's hurry and get to shore, mates. We've got to find Gold Glory.
5: What's that strange noise? That little man on the dock over there is playing some kind of instrument.
10: Ahoy, mate!
11: Good day, mates. Good on ya.
5: What do you call that big stick you were playing?
11: That's me didgeridoo. Now come alongside and I'll give you blokes a hand.
2: Could you tie us up to the dock, sir?
11: No worries, mates. Step lively now and climb ashore.
5: Thank you, sir.
11: Welcome down under to the beautiful land of Oz.
5: The land of Oz?
12: Are you the Wizard of Oz?
11: What a hoot! I'm certainly no bloomin' wizard, but I am a dinky-die Aussie, and this here is the lucky country, Australia.
2: Then you must be Billy Bong Boomerang.
11: Me name is Billy Bong Boomerang, and I don't like to brag. But anything you mates might need, I've got it in me swag.
5: What's a swag, Billy?
11: It's what I call me backpack.
12: Have you got any candy?
11: You name it, and I got it in me swag somewhere. Captain Patch, did you get me letter?
2: That's why I'm here, Billy.
11: I truly thank you for coming, chum, and for bringing your mob of ankle biters with you.
2: Your letter said that Sydney, the missionary, had disappeared. Has he turned up yet?
11: No, he ain't, mate, and it's got me all higgledy-piggledy. He ain't the sort of bloke to go off on a walkabout without so much as telling a gum tree.
13: Where'd you see him last?
11: Last I saw Sydney, he said he was gonna sail out to the reef to catch us some fish for tea.
5: You like fish? In your tea?
11: Oh, not in my tea, you drongo. For tea, you know, dinner.
2: And no one has heard from Sydney since?
11: Not even a peep, mate.
5: Captain, do you remember that Squash said he had gotten a preacher for the wedding?
2: That's right, Peanut. Billy, I think I have a pretty good idea where Sydney is.
11: Grand, Captain. Where?
2: Have you ever heard of the Golden Grotto?
11: Sure. Who hasn't? It's packed full of gold. Me great-grandfather used to tell me about it when I was just an ankle biter.
13: Sounds mysterious.
11: That ain't the half of it, chum. The Golden Grotto is the home of a nasty giant squid who steals gold and hides it in his cave.
2: Can you take us there?
11: Oh, take you there? Ha! It's just an old Aborigine legend. It ain't true, Blue.
2: I'm afraid this legend is true, Billy Bong.
5: That giant squid just kidnapped a friend of ours, and he probably has Mr. Sydney, too.
11: Honest and truly? Fair dinkum.
5: Honest and truly?
12: Fair dinkum.
2: Now, how can we find this Golden Grotto?
11: Find it? Oh, that's a good one. I'd say we've got Buckley's chance, even if there is such a place.
5: But can't we try?
11: Try? Listen, mates, lots of gold-hungry Blinky Bills have tried, but no one has ever found a clue. Legend says that the only entrance is through a cave on the bottom of the sea.
13: Well, what are we going to do?
11: You've got me up a gum tree.
5: We've got to do something.
2: Sailors, it looks like we're going to have to get a gallon of gold.
11: A gallon of gold? From where?
13: A place called Gold Glory.
11: Gold Glory? Mates, you've been out in the sun too long. That would be suicide.
2: I'm afraid it may be the only way you'll ever see Sydney alive again.
11: Fair dinkum.
12: Fair dinkum.
11: Mates, you don't know what you're in for.
5: Please, Billy Bong.
11: Me chums will say I'm daffy as a dingo. Nobody has ever made that trip and lived to tell about it. There's the Boinga Boinga and the missile testing ground and...
12: Please!
11: Well, I know me mate Sydney would give his life for me and never let it be said I didn't stand by me mate.
5: Then you'll do it!
11: Let's go then. We're headed for the outback.
5: Yay, we're going hiking. All right.
13: Let's go.
2: Hustle up, mates. We've got to rescue Sissy.
13: It seems like we've been hiking forever.
5: Everything looks the same for miles and miles.
11: Ain't it, grandmates? Got a bit of elbow room out here in the bush.
12: Will you read the three bears to me?
2: Let's wait till we pitch camp, Princess.
5: I'm burning up.
11: Burning up? This day's a beaut. I was just thinking about putting on me jacket.
12: Pass the Kool-Aid, please.
5: Is the outback always so hot?
11: Oh, you Jillaroos better toughen up a bit, I'd say. Let me get me thermometer out of me swag and check. Yep. That's just what I thought. It's only 100 degrees.
3: 100 degrees?
11: That's nothing, mates. We Aborigines don't even break out the suntan lotion till 130 degrees.
2: Billy Bong, I think it might be good to stop and give the crew a little rest.
11: Good idea, Cap. I keep forgetting it's your first day in the bush.
13: Billy Bong, have you noticed how much darker your skin is than ours?
11: Sure have, mate. But don't worry about it. You don't look all that pale and sickly.
5: You don't talk the same way we do either.
8: Come on, don't feel bad. There's nothing to be all that embarrassed about. One of me best mates used to have a speech impediment too.
5: You think we talk funny?
11: No worries, chums. I'm not gonna make fun of you. Maybe you'll grow out of it. Try to keep in mind that man looks on the outward appearance, but God looks on the heart.

0: Time's a-wasting, you blokes. Let's hit the trail.
1: Are we there yet?
0: Not hardly, mate. Gold Galluri is beyond the Black Stump.
2: How far is that?
0: Oh, about 2,000 kilometers, I'd say.
3: 2,000 kilometers? But we've got to be back with the gold in a week.
0: A week? You're mad as a meat axe. You'll never... Peanut, it's a booby trap. Don't step on those sticks or you'll... Hold on, mate. I'll just get this rope out of me swag and pull you out. Grab onto it now.
3: I've got it, Billy.
0: Hold on tight.
3: Oh.
0: There you go.
1: I want a mud pie.
3: Look at me. I'm covered with mud. Pee-wee, stop laughing at me.
2: It's not me.
3: Pixie, don't make fun of me.
4: I didn't do a thing.
0: It's just a blooming kookaburra, mate. See him up there?
3: You mean that bird way up in the tree?
0: None other. Watch. I'll teach him the law.
4: What are you getting out of your swag, Billy Bob?
0: Me trusty boomerang. See that banana hanging above that kookaburra's head?
2: I see it.
0: Watch this.
2: He's throwing his boomerang.
4: It's going to hit the banana.
0: Bullseye.
4: You got him.
5: That boomerang peeled the banana and crammed it in the kookaburra's beak.
2: I bet he never ate a banana that fast.
4: He ate that banana and split.
1: Can I have some banana?
3: Watch out! Billy Bong's boomerang is coming back.
2: Duck, it's gonna hit us.
0: Gotcha.
4: Billy Bong caught it.
2: Wow, how'd you do that?
0: Years and years of practice, lad. It takes a little time to learn the law of the boomerang.
3: What is the law of the boomerang?
0: It goes like this, sport. Always treat others as you'd want them to treat you, because your actions are like boomerangs, and someday they'll come back to you.

0: you crazy, Kook!
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0: hear the creak of the rigging, listen to the wind whip the sails. Yes, boys and girls, Sailor Sam's big schooner, the Porpoise, plunges swiftly through the waves, eager to serve her master. Where is she going? Wish I could tell you, but we'll have to find out from Sailor Sam, an adventurous young man whose hunt for scientific truth takes him anywhere. Yes, anywhere. And with him go his two young cousins, Buddy and Nancy. Aye, aye, mate. It's full speed ahead now for seafaring thrills with Sailor Sam!
1: Copy, boys.
2: Larry, Mr. Bigelow wants to see you in his office right away.
1: Uh-oh, I was afraid of that. Thanks, Sheila.
3: Well, here we are again, boys and girls, all set to start a new adventure with Sailor Sam and the crew. This story is starting in a large southern city, New Orleans. And what better place to find a story than in a newspaper office? The man walking into Editor Bigelow's office is Larry Stewart. He's the science editor of the paper. From the look on Editor Bigelow's face, this is an important conference.
4: Close that door, Stewart.
1: Yes, sir.
4: Well, you might as well sit down.
1: Yes, sir.
4: Any idea why I sent for you, Stewart?
1: Well, I suppose it has something to do with my science column.
4: To lay it right on the line, Stewart, the science department of this paper is the dullest, deadest section in the thing. I mentioned this to you in enough nice ways. Now it's time to get down to business.
1: Well, I've been trying to think of ways.
4: I'm not interested in trying to think, Stewart. What I want is interesting reading, something that'll make people want to read the science feature.
1: Well, the trouble is that the headlines are stealing all the good science news. Whatever's left over, well, most of it's either dull or too complicated to throw to read it.
4: Well, you multiply your little problems by the number of departments this paper has, and you'll have a good idea of my job.
1: Yes, sir.
4: Here's an ultimatum for you, Stewart. Then you can get back to your desk. If you don't come up with an idea for something really alive in science copy within 48 hours, you can start looking for another job. No more babying you. It's a good feature, a series, or something, or we find a somebody who can do the job. That's all. Back to work.
1: Yes, sir. Thank you, sir.
2: Troubles, Larry?
1: Huh? Oh, no, I guess not.
2: Looks to me like you've had the rug pulled out from under you.
1: Almost. If I don't come up with a good story within 48 hours, well, I won't come up with a job the next day.
2: I'm glad I'm in the department I am. Society news is always sparkling.
1: Yeah. Boy, I don't know what to do. I've got to think of something.
2: I don't know if this note will give any help to you or not.
1: Well, what's that?
2: It came across my desk a few minutes ago. I thought it looked more like your department.
1: Oh, let's see here. The Porpoise docked in the harbor this morning with her skipper, Sam Stone, renowned scientist and adventurer, and his crew.
2: I always have Bill go down there to see who comes and goes.
1: I've heard of this fellow Stone. If I remember rightly, he'd go just about anywhere on adventures of one kind or another.
2: Maybe you could do a couple of features on him.
1: Well, that's a possibility, all right. Maybe I'll go down to the harbor later on and talk to him.

0: Ahoy up there on the porpoise. Anybody home?
1: Hi, we're all home.
0: May I come aboard? I'd like to see Mr. Sam Stone.
1: Sure.
2: Who's that coming, buddy?
1: I don't know, Ollie, but he wants to see Sam.
2: I'll go get him. He's below.
0: Hello, my name is Larry Stewart. I'm the science editor of the Daily, and I'd like to see Mr. Stone if he's got a few minutes.
1: My name's Buddy. I'm Sam's cousin.
0: Oh, happy to meet you, Buddy.
1: Hey, what's that magazine you have there?
0: This? Oh, that's just one of the science journals. I try to read through them for ideas and stories and things.
1: That sure is a neat picture on the front.
0: Would you like to look at it?
1: I sure would.
3: How do you do? I'm Sam Stone.
0: Oh, my name is Larry Stewart, Mr. Stone. I'm the science editor of the Daily, and, well, I'm hoping to talk you out of a few interesting things to tell our readers.
4: How do you like that? Once you get famous, you can't go anywhere for a vacation.
0: Is that what you're doing here in New Orleans, vacationing?
3: That's right, Mr. Stewart. We've been through the South on a few adventures, but never just to relax.
0: Well, I'm glad you picked our city to stop off in. Frankly, my department is dying on its feet. I haven't had one good story or feature for weeks. Months might be more honestly put.
3: I hope we can help you, but I wouldn't guarantee a thing.
0: What I really need is something, well, a little bigger than life, something exciting, something that might be worked into a couple of stories and make the reader want to read the science features.
4: Hey, that's a big order.
3: Oh, excuse me, this is only my first mate.
0: Oh,
3: and I guess you've met Buddy over there.
0: Yeah, thanks. The way he's eating up that science journal makes me wish all the more I had something for that department of mine. That's just the kind of interest I'd like to create in the people who read my column.
1: Boy, who wouldn't be interested?
0: Huh?
3: Well, what are you reading?
1: Well, look at this. It says here that they're figuring out the trails used by the dinosaurs over 100 million years ago. I can't even imagine that many years.
3: Oh, that isn't hard, Buddy.
1: It isn't?
3: No, all you have to do is multiply how old you are by about 10 million, and there you are.
1: That doesn't help any at all. Anyhow, I didn't know that there were dinosaurs right here in America. It says here that some new discoveries of bones and egg fragments show where the big animals walked around. Oh, I didn't even know that they had eggs. They must have been pretty big.
4: Oh, yeah. You'd have to spend all day just getting one of them hard-boiled for supper.
0: Well, that's interesting, isn't it? In this day of rockets and outer space, what gets Buddy's interest? The far distant past. Dinosaurs.
1: Why don't you write something about dinosaurs in your paper? I'd sure read what you wrote.
3: I'm sure Mr. Stewart has his own ideas, Buddy.
0: No, not really. Yeah, I think maybe Buddy has a good idea. I never'd have thought of anything like dinosaurs being interesting. I suppose I'm as space conscious as everybody else.
1: Boy, wouldn't it be fun to go out there to... where does this article say? Wyoming. And look for the bones and things? Hey, we could tell you all about what we did, and you'd have something for your paper that would really be good.
4: Now, wait a minute, young man. Mr. Stewart here is still the science editor for the paper.
0: Well, better yet, we could all go. And I could write a continued series of the whole expedition.
1: That'd be great.
0: I think Buddy has a good idea. Something like a series on looking for dinosaurs would really have readers' interest. If only... Listen to me. A few minutes around Buddy and I've picked up his dreams.
4: Are you thinking of what I'm thinking, Skipper?
1: Oh, Sam, could we?
3: No, just a minute, Buddy. We haven't even...
1: Zowie! Oh,
5: what's all the commotion about up here? Excuse me, Sam, I didn't know you had company.
3: That's all right. This is Larry Stewart, the science editor of the local paper. Hazel, Nancy.
0: Yeah, how'd you do, Hazel?
6: Nice. Hello.
0: Nancy.
6: What's Buddy so excited about? Are we going somewhere with Mr. Stewart?
4: A few minutes ago we weren't, but it's starting to look like it.
3: No, we haven't even actually said anything about it.
0: Well, Mr. Stone, if you'd consent to change your vacation plans, and if my paper would put up the money for such a trip, would you do it?
5: Do what? Now, what's this all about?
1: Rawr, dinosaurs.
6: Dinosaurs?
5: Don't be silly, Buddy. There aren't any such things anymore.
6: Oh, I didn't think so.
4: Oh, we don't mean real dinosaurs. Just the remains. You know, like bones and eggshells.
5: You mean like the stuff I throw overboard?
3: You starting to get a little excited about the idea, Mr. Olson?
4: Oh, well, I don't know. It might be, educational.
3: And a little bit of fun?
4: Well, maybe a little, yeah.
3: Oh, I've never actually been on a dinosaur hunt before.
5: Neither have I. And I like it that way.
1: Oh, Hazel, there isn't anything that could hurt you.
5: I don't care. I've seen plenty of bones in museums. And just seeing how big those things were gives me the creeps.
6: Me too.
5: That's right, honey. It's times like this that we women have to stick together.
0: Well, I'm sure the paper would sponsor the trip. This is just the kind of thing we've been looking for. And with your scientific knowledge, Mr. Stone.
3: I admit that the idea sounds intriguing. But I can't even consider it unless my whole crew goes along with it.
6: That means Hazel and me, doesn't it, Sam?
3: That's right.
5: You're all set on going, aren't you, Ole?
4: Well, I think it would be a lot of fun.
5: Buddy?
1: It was my idea in the first place.
5: Well, I might have known. Sam?
3: You know how I feel about it. We promised you girls that we'd take it easy for a while and just relax here in New Orleans. And I wouldn't change plans unless you agreed.
6: Well, what would you be doing on this trip?
0: We're just looking for dinosaur remains. We'd go to a likely spot, make camp, explore the countryside. You ladies could stay at the camp all day.
6: It wouldn't be a whole lot different from relaxing here, would it?
5: Of course, we wouldn't be so close in touch with stars. I guess that isn't so much of a hardship.
0: I'll tell you what. I'll head back to my paper and present this idea to my editor-in-chief, Mr. Bigelow. Then he can decide whether the paper would spend the money for such a thing, and I'll come back with his decision and... I'll see what you've decided.
3: That's a good idea, Mr. Stewart.
0: Fine. I'll stop back later on this afternoon. I have a feeling that the paper will like this idea a lot.

0: And that's the whole idea, Mr. Bigelow. What do you think?
1: Dinosaur hunting, huh? Dinosaur hunting in the space age.
0: But it's not exactly...
1: I'm not ridiculing the idea, Stuart. As a matter of fact, I think it's a good one. This Stone fella sounds like the right man to have along.
0: Well, then you put up the money?
1: Get started on this as soon as possible, Stuart. I want an estimate of costs, a complete route map, and any and all details you can get to me before tomorrow. I'll put somebody else in your spot in the science features department. From now on, until you get back, this series on dinosaur hunting is...

0: Now, just to put these last few dishes away, and we'll be done. Till the next meal.
1: Hazel.
0: Yes, honey?
1: Do you really like the idea of going out looking for dinosaur bones and things?
0: Well, I can't say as I really mind it. I can think of more entertaining ways to spend the time.
1: Well, they were awfully big animals, weren't they?
0: Well, I don't know all the facts, Nancy. Kind of seems to me I can remember reading something somewhere. They were about 60 feet long. Some of them, anyhow.
1: 60 feet? How big is that?
0: Well, it's about as big as two railroad cars, I guess.
1: That long?
0: That's right, honey.
1: Hazel?
0: Yes, Nancy?
1: Could I sleep in your cabin tonight?
2: Well, it looks like our friends are off on another adventure, this time in search of dinosaurs, or at least their bones. Something tells me that Sam and the crew are going to dig up a lot more than just some old remains. You'll want to be with us next time to hear if the crew sets out for dinosaur country. We'll see you then for more adventure with Sailor Sam! Sailor Sam was produced in the radio studios of Moody Bible Institute in Chicago.
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1: Hi, children. This is Old Owl speaking. I'd like to introduce you to a few of my friends.
2: My name is Beauregard Bear.
3: And all you lads and lassies, my name is McKelvey Mutt.
4: And my name is Bruce the Goose.
5: Top of the morning to you. My name is Philip the Fox.
6: Hi, I'm Squee the Squirrel, and I want to invite you along for a story in the forest.

0: Hi there. We've been waiting for you. We're going to have fun and learn something too, because it's time for Fables of Faith.
1: We're talking still about worry and trying to run ahead and solve problems yourself. McKelvey seems to have really gotten himself into a problem here in trying to contact Philip. Of course, he was anxious to get in touch with Philip, and he didn't take Philip at his word that Philip was going to contact them and write a letter as soon as he had a chance. So we're going to see something that happens. McKelvey's little project is going to cause more trouble than he ever imagined. Let's see what happens.
2: McKelvey's gonna make contact with Philip, eh?
3: That's what he says.
2: Yep. Yeah, well, how's he gonna do this?
4: With his over-the-waves lunch machine, or something like that.
2: Yes, what?
3: Oh, he made some kind of machine that's supposed to go all the way over to England and let Philip know that we want to hear from him.
2: Well, leave it to McKelvey to come up with something like that. Well, how does it work?
3: Well, nobody knows except McKelvey. He explained it to me, but I still don't know what he said.
2: Well, you must know something about it. Did you see it?
3: Yeah, I saw it, but...
2: Well, what does it look like?
3: Well, it looks sort of like, I don't know.
4: It looked kind of like a lunch basket tied on a balloon, and that's what it was, because McKelvey said so.
2: What's this about lunch that Bo keeps bringing up?
3: He helped McKelvey mark off the launch pad to send the machine up, and Bo keeps thinking it was a lunch pad.
2: Oh, I see.
4: Well, why doesn't McKelvey use words I can understand?
2: Yeah, you're right, Bo. I'll speak to him about that.
4: Thanks.
2: Freddy, are you sure you don't know what McKelvey's machine looks like?
3: Bo's partly right about the basket tied onto the balloon, but it wasn't a lunch basket.
2: Huh? Well, what kind was it?
3: Oh, just a basket with a little machine in it.
2: A machine in it?
3: Yeah, it sends signals.
2: Oh, I see. He was going to send some sort of a signal to Philip?
3: Yes. No, not really. He wrote him a note.
2: He wrote him a note and put it into the basket that sends signals.
3: Sure. When McKelvey gets the signal, he lets the balloon with the basket down. And Philip gets the note, and then he writes to us.
2: It was simple as that, eh?
3: Yeah.
2: Oh, well. Well, tell me, Squinty, did McKelvey seem to know what he was talking about when he sent up the... What did you say it was?
3: Oh, yeah. As a matter of fact, he listened to the signals for a long time after he sent up his machine.
2: Well, how did he do that?
3: With tweezers or something.
2: Tweezers?
3: Well, squeezers or something. I don't know.
2: Tell me, Squinty, did he say what the signals were coming from?
3: Oh, sure, from the amps meter in the basket.
2: Squinty, that couldn't possibly have been a transmitter, could it?
3: Hey, yeah, that's what it was.
2: Now it's a little clearer. And he heard the signal with the receiver, right?
3: Yeah, I guess it was, but that sounds kind of like tweezers, doesn't it?
2: I guess you could say it does. So the machine was supposed to go all the way over to England, somehow find Philip and tell Philip to write. Is that it?
3: That's it, if it makes it.
2: Oh. Well, doesn't McKelvey think it will make it?
3: Oh, McKelvey thinks it will, but Maisie doesn't think so.
2: Why not?
3: She says it's too heavy. She doesn't think the balloon can carry the basket with the amps meter in it.
2: That's a transmitter, Squinty, transmitter.
3: Oh, yeah, what you said.
2: Well, has McKelvey heard anything from it lately?
3: Oh, I don't know. I haven't seen him today.
2: I think I'll go over. This should be interesting.

0: figure this out. I did everything I was supposed to do and it just isn't coming through. The thing.
1: Oh, here he is, Ol' Owl.
2: Well, McKelvey, how's everything going?
0: Fine, Ol' Owl. Just fine.
2: You look a bit worried. Anything wrong?
0: Nope.
3: What were you sitting here for, McKelvey?
0: Looks like you caught me, gang. The truth is, I've lost my through the air and over the waves contact machine.
1: When
2: did you discover it was lost, McKelvey?
0: Well, it was really yesterday, not too long after I launched it.
3: See, Ol' Owl, there's that word again.
2: Yes, Bo. We'll take care of that shortly.
3: Thanks.
0: Well, she got away okay, as you know, Squint.
1: Yeah, I saw it.
0: Things went fine, and I was receiving signals fine, when all of a sudden...
2: What happened?
0: I don't know. They stopped. I put my ear up real close to the receiver to listen, and the signal all at once came blasting through so loud it almost made me deaf.
3: Wonder why it did that.
0: I wish I knew. It did it several times. It's still doing it, as a matter of fact.
2: If it's still doing it, then you haven't lost it.
0: Aye, but I have. I have no idea where it's coming from. I can't control the machine if I don't know where it is, and I don't.
1: Well, how far away is it?
0: Can't say for sure. But according to my calculations as to wind speed, weight of the vehicle, and time gone, I'd say she was somewhere pretty close to the Atlantic Ocean by now.
1: Wow, that's a long way off.
0: I'm guessing she got caught in a storm or something. That's why I'm having trouble pinning down her location.
3: Sure hope you'll find it soon.
0: Aye, me too, Bo.
3: Yeah, 'cause if you don't, all the good lunch is gonna be wasted.
0: Oh, for the last time, I'm telling you.
2: Say, have you heard a signal lately, McKelvey?
0: Yeah, not too long ago. I think I feel something coming now.
2: See what I mean?
1: Yes,
2: this could run your hearing all right. Did you say something, Ol' Owl?
1: What, McKelvey?
3: Are you talking to me, Squinty?
2: I said that could just say maybe we'd better not try that again.
3: Does somebody need a pin?
1: No, Bo. Ol' Owl said he heard the wind.
0: Nope, you're not made of tin. Made of stronger metal than that. That's why the signal was so loud.
3: A cloud? I don't see any cloud. Is it going
1: to
3: rain?
1: Why do we have to explain, Bo? McKelvey told you what was wrong.
2: I think we'd better settle down and wait till we get our hearing back.
3: Yeah.
0: What crack, Ol' Owl?
2: I didn't say crack, McKelvey. I said back. Get our hearing back.
4: You're wearing black. Who's wearing black?
2: Oh.

0: Murphy, are you busy?
1: Nope, not really. What's up?
0: Could you come over to my place? I want to show you something.
1: I guess I could. Just let me get this last tree nibbled down, huh?
0: Okay.
1: There. That should do it. Watch out, Bruce! Here she comes!
0: Well, come on, let's go!
1: Slight problem.
0: What?
1: It's my tail. Caught it under the tree again. Could you give me a hand, Bruce?
0: Oh, boy. Yeah. Wait a minute. Here.
1: Easy now. It's the only tail I've got.
0: Ooh. Now, pull it out! Oh.
1: There. Hey, we did it, Bruce. Thanks a lot.
0: Sure. Did you ever think that you might be in the wrong business?
1: Oh, I don't know. This doesn't happen too often.
0: Only about every time you cut down a tree.
1: Well, that's not a bad average. Think of all the times I don't cut down trees. I never get my tail caught then.
0: I'll have to think about that. Is your tail okay?
1: Yep, I think so.
0: Say, have beavers' tails always been flat?
1: Why, sure they have.
0: I just wondered. If they were all like you, they could have had round tails and just had them pounded flat by trees falling on them.
1: Well, I think I'm ready to go, but why do you want me to go, did you say?
0: No, I just want to show you something.
1: What is it?
0: I'm not sure. But I think we're being invaded from outer space.
1: Being what?
0: Come on with me, and I'll tell you about it along the way.
1: Okay.
2: Oh, boy, that was some experience.
3: Boy, I'll say.
4: Yeah, I think you'd best keep the receiver turned down a bit, McKelvey. I wouldn't want to go through that again.
5: Me either.
2: Sure wish I could find out what's happening to my machine.
3: Bo, would you mind coming with me and helping me do something at my house?
5: Not at all, Squinty. What is it?
3: Oh, the chute for putting nuts in my house is stopped up and I need you to unstop it. Could you?
5: Sure, be glad to. See you later, fellas.
2: So long, Bo. So long, Squinty.
3: So long, McKelvey.
4: I suppose I'd best be going myself, McKelvey. If I can do anything for you, let me know.
2: Thanks, old owl. I really appreciate your help. Well, here I am, right back where I started. I just can't figure out what happened. Why would that thing keep coming up loud like that, then going completely off? Well, I think
0: hey,
2: maybe
0: McKelvey,
2: I'd just...
0: Are you busy now?
2: Not exactly. Why?
0: Well, Murphy and I are going over to my place.
1: Yeah, Bruce says we're being invaded from outer space.
2: Oh, being what?
0: That's the only thing I can figure out.
2: What makes you think that?
0: Well, yesterday I was sitting at home, and all of a sudden I heard a big crash on the top of my house.
2: A big crash?
1: Yeah,
0: yep.
1: Bruce says the spaceship ran right into his chimney.
2: Spaceship?
1: Yep.
2: Say, are you guys feeling okay?
1: Yep.
0: Come on over if you don't believe me. It's still there.
2: Really? Have you seen it?
0: Seen it? I've touched it.
2: Touched it?
0: Yeah, the critters that flew it must have gotten scared and ran away. I guess I scared them off.
1: Yep. Bruce says when it crashed into his chimney, he grabbed a big stick and climbed up after it.
2: Weren't you scared, Bruce?
0: Scared? Ha! Huh. I'd been more scared if I'd left whatever they were up there to finish tearing down my house.
2: You mean you actually saw the critters?
0: Well, yeah, I think I did.
2: What did they look like?
1: Bruce says they were green,
0: yep.
1: Fuzzy critters with four arms and three eyes.
0: Yep.
2: No.
0: Come over and I'll show you the spaceship.
2: Now, wait, Bruce, tell me. Did this happen yesterday about this same time?
0: Yeah, that's when it was.
2: Then that explains what happened to my...
0: Huh?
2: Never mind.
0: To your what?
2: Never mind, I say. The critters brought it down. Let's go. This is terrible.
3: Hey, gang, where are you going?
2: We're being invaded.
0: From outer space.
2: Help, let's go.
0: Oh.
2: Run. Being invaded? From outer space? Boy, this is a long way from sending something over to Philip and making contact. Did you ever get this far away from the truth when you started worrying? You know, the Bible says that a double-minded man is unstable in all his ways. Thou wilt keep him in perfect peace, whose mind is stayed on thee, because he trusteth in thee.

0: We sure are glad you were with us today. Why don't you plan to be here with us next week for more Fables of Faith? Bye for now.
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1: Hi, kids. This is Jack Brinkman, and you're about to listen to an amazing adventure. Before we start, you need to know that portions of the story may be intense for younger listeners. So, if you're under the age of 10, make sure your parents are listening with you.
2: Hey, guys, wake up.
3: That you, Glenn?
2: Yeah. Can I come in?
3: Sure.
2: What time is it?
4: Well, it's 3:30 a.m.
2: What's wrong?
4: Nothing. It's just that the rain stopped, and the people want to see the rest of the movie before we leave.
2: Now?
4: Well, it'll be too light at daybreak, so we need to start it if we want the movie to finish while it's still dark.
2: Should I get Kate up?
5: I'm already awake. The mosquitoes kept me up.
2: Okay, then. Let's do this.
6: You're listening to the Brinkman Adventures, and we're so glad you've joined us for this exciting episode. Last time, Jack and Kate were deep in the DR Congo with a missionary named Glenn Chapman. A huge storm interrupted the showing of the Jesus film. The team went to bed thinking they would need to leave the next morning without finishing the movie, but now it's 4 a.m. and they've just fired up the generator.
1: Now that it's getting a little lighter, you can see them. There's got to be at least 2,000 people.
5: I can't believe they all came back.
1: Yeah.
5: Look, their cheeks are wet with tears. Dad, they understand what's happening.
1: Makes all the trouble of getting here worth it, doesn't it?
5: Yeah. Are we leaving when the movie's over?
1: We are. Glenn normally stays a day for follow-up, but he wants to get back because of our tight schedule.
5: I can't wait to tell Sazi about her grandmother.
7: What is it?
8: Master, the storm broke. They started the movie again.
7: This man will not give up. We'll see how he likes it if I play in his backyard.
5: So, after the movie, we all flew back to the mission compound.
9: Thank you for telling me, Sazi.
10: Is something wrong?
9: One of our palm trees fell down. We'll check it out later.
10: Hey, that was a great flight from the village this morning.
9: Yeah, it was a bit more windy than I'm comfortable with.
10: You're a great pilot.
9: Well, thanks.
11: Here you go, sir.
9: Cedric makes delicious tea.
11: I am glad you like it.
10: How long has he cooked for you?
9: Oh, about 2 years. He also helps keep up the mission grounds.
10: He's a believer?
9: Yes. Cedric used to struggle with alcohol, but the Lord really changed him.
10: Ah. Is he married?
11: He
9: was. She left him over a dispute involving the witch doctor.
10: Ooh.
9: We're really happy that he's taking classes at the Bible school now.
10: Speaking of the school, where are the other students?
9: They're all on break this week. Most have gone back to their villages.
10: Ah.
5: How many attend?
9: About 20. Over the years, we've had hundreds graduate.
10: And what do you teach?
9: Basic Bible courses. We also teach them how to care for their congregation, and we show them how to support themselves with a trade once they're back in their villages.
10: Nice.
5: So they're becoming tent makers like the Apostle Paul?
9: Yes.
10: Yeah, I'm hearing of more and more pastors doing that.
5: What trades do you teach?
9: Farming, logging, animal husbandry. We also teach woodworking.
10: Oh, that's great.
11: Pastor Glenn, what would you like for lunch?
9: How about saka-saka? And caterpillars for the brave ones.
5: Caterpillars?
11: They are delicious, madame.
5: Okay.
9: Have you been working in the garden?
11: Excuse me?
9: The mud on your shoes.
11: Oh, I'm sorry. I will clean it up.
10: Wasn't there a civil war in the Congo a few years ago?
9: Yes, but that didn't really affect us. The biggest challenge we face are the witch doctors. Satan uses them to deceive the people.
10: I've heard they're a real problem.
9: When they show up, it's a grand event, sort of like when the circus comes to town. They put on this big show, and people pay lots of money to have them cleanse the village.
10: I imagine sometimes you need to confront them.
9: Yeah, but it's tricky. If you confront the witch doctor, you're ruining the show that everyone's been anticipating. People actually believe in their powers. So, not only does the witch doctor get mad, the whole village gets mad.
10: Wow. Have you had trouble with them?
9: Some. The most influential witch doctor around is an evil character named Yannick. I've had a couple of run-ins with him during my travels.
5: What did he do?
9: Well, not much. I wasn't sure what to do at the time.
10: Hmm. I suppose you have to choose your battles?
9: Yeah. Thankfully, he's only been around here once.
10: On the mission compound?
9: No, not on the compound. The closest village just down the river. It's where Cedric grew up. His mom still lives there.
5: Kate, can I show you something?
12: Do you mind if I go with her, Dad?
10: Not at all.
9: You tired, Jack?
10: Surprisingly, I feel great. I'd love to have a tour of this place.
9: Let's do it.
5: This is it.
12: What a beautiful spot. We're so hidden here in the palm trees.
5: I came here when I want to be alone and pray.
12: I can see why. It's peaceful.
5: My life is so different now that I know Jesus. And now Grandma knows him too. Thank you for telling her about Jesus.
12: I just wish you could have been there.
5: Me too.
12: Look, there's something under that bush.
5: Hmm, these are empty jugs from the kitchen. Strange.
13: Kate!
12: That's Dad. Come on.
9: And here's our mill.
14: Wow! A Woodmizer LT50.
9: Ain't she a beaut?
12: What is it?
14: A portable sawmill. My friend back home has one of these.
9: It's really hard to buy lumber in the Congo. So we brought in this Woodmizer piece by piece and assembled it right here by the river. No sooner did we start cutting lumber than craftsmen started showing up. Before long, they had made desks for the kids, so they didn't have to sit on the ground during school anymore.
14: Nice.
9: Then boat builders arrived, creating jobs for people in the village. This sawmill has really improved the lives around here. It's run by the pastoral students and helps support them as they go through Bible school.
12: What happens when the trees are all gone?
9: Well, that is a great question, Kate. The lack of conservation is a big issue here. You know, in Genesis, Adam and Eve's first mission was to take care of the garden. Often people in the Congo don't think about taking care of their resources for the next generation. Mm. There's an old proverb here that says, tomorrow will be like today. They're killing all the animals. Baboons are gone. Monkeys are gone. There are no more elephants, hippos.
12: Well, except for one.
9: Yeah. They burn the grassland in a circle and they kill all the animals in the middle, old and young.
12: Ugh, that's awful.
9: And the same goes for the trees. Mm. Every year they clear cut more land.
14: Sad.
9: Kate, you asked what we'll do when the trees are all gone. Well, let's head up this trail. I got something I want to show you. This 960-acre mission complex is a sanctuary. We've owned the land since the 1930s, and we've taken good care of it. We're trying to demonstrate that there's a better way to live. We plant new trees to replace those we harvest. Look around you.
12: Those are baby palm trees?
9: Yep. We planted the tall ones back there 25 years ago. It's been a great way to demonstrate conservation, while at the same time providing employment, improving people's lives, and supporting the mission. People gravitate toward this place because life is better here.
14: This is impressive, Glenn. I mean, I can see that as a mission, you're not just dealing with people's spiritual needs, you're also dealing with their physical needs.
9: Exactly. I like to call it holistic ministry. Kate, we planted these trees to provide lumber. The trees in that grove produce palm oil.
12: Oh,
9: we extract the oil from the nuts.
12: That's really cool. Oh, this is pretty. What type of bird is this from?
9: Well, that's a stork feather. Strange that it would be in the grove, though.
14: Oh, Glenn, there's the tree.
9: Wow, it's one of the big ones.
14: Hey, this tree did not go down on its own.
9: You're right. Someone dug around the base and must have pushed it over.
12: There's a circle mark on the ground.
9: It sure was a beautiful tree.
14: Man, who would have done something like this?
9: Palmyra wood is valuable. Whoever did it must have been scared away. But they'll be back to get the tree. I think I might set up my little tent right over there tonight.
14: You don't want to confront them alone. I'll stay out with you.
12: Hey, what about me?
5: I could stay at the house with you.
9: That's a great idea, Sazi.
12: Sounds like fun. Thank you for the manioc bread, Cedric.
11: You're welcome. Is there anything else you girls need?
12: No, I don't think so.
11: Then I go to my cabin. Good night.
13: Cedric, we saw some containers in the grove. The water jugs, you know?
11: What are you talking about?
13: There were 5 or 6 of them, sort of hidden in the brush.
11: Tomorrow I will check to see if some are missing. Good night.
13: Thank you for being my friend, Cade. I never had a friend from America before.
15: Am I different from your other friends?
13: Yeah. You are a little strange. Tell me about your brothers and sisters.
15: Well, my sister Michelle, she's 4 years older than me.
14: So, what are we going to do when this guy shows up?
16: I was hoping you had a plan.
14: Yeah, I do. Outrun you.

0: Sazi. Sazi, did you hear that?
1: Yes.
0: It sounded like a tree falling.
1: I hear something else.
0: Hammering? Come on. It's pitch black. Maybe we should go back.
1: I'm sure the sound came from this way. Shh, I heard something. Don't move. He's close. Just over there.
0: What's he doing?
1: Be quiet. He heard you. Come on, run. I know a shortcut. This way.
0: Dad! Dad!
2: What's wrong?
0: He cut down another tree. We heard it from our room. He saw us.
1: It is true.
2: He came to the house?
0: No. We went out.
2: Oh, not smart, Kate.
3: I'm glad you found us out here.
0: Thanks to Sazi.
3: I think we need to go back up to the house. We'll investigate in the morning.
4: You girls were right.
0: He dug it up, same as the last tree.
1: Look, two more of those big feathers.
4: Weird.
0: Check it out. There's more round circles in the dirt from a jar or a jug.
4: Yeah, just like at that other tree.
0: Hey, Sazi and I found some jugs hidden in the grove. They would make marks like that.
4: Wait a second. Did you say that you heard hammering last night?
0: Yeah, right after the tree fell.
4: Look around the top, near the branches.
3: For what?
4: Little round holes. Right here. Over the jug marks in the sand. Huh, see this?
3: Somebody's been tapping this tree.
4: They're collecting the sap into the jugs. That's what made those marks on the ground.
0: Well, we tap our maple trees like that to get syrup.
4: Yeah, but in this case, they're not after syrup. They're making palm wine from the sap. I would have thought of that sooner, but normally they don't push them down when they tap the trees. They just climb up and hang the buckets.
3: So why cut the tree down?
4: The sap runs quicker when the tree is down. They were probably in a hurry to get their alcohol.
3: Who would do this?
1: We asked Cedric about those jugs, but he said he didn't know anything about it.
0: He did have fresh dirt on his feet yesterday.
4: Maybe we should visit Cedric and see what he knows. Let's head up to his cabin.
3: It's locked.
4: I don't think Cedric's home.
1: I saw him going toward the river today.
4: Did he say anything to you?
1: No, he was in a hurry.
4: Did he have anything with him?
1: No. Kate, where did you get that?
0: This bracelet?
1: Yes.
0: I found it on the ground.
4: Where?
0: In the grove last night. I put it on and forgot about it in the excitement. Is it yours?
1: No, I would never wear one of those.
0: Why?
4: That came from a witch doctor, Kate. It's not something you want to wear.
0: Oh, I didn't know. Here.
4: I've never seen one of these on the mission grounds. See the pattern? This may have come from Yannick.
1: I think you're right, sir.
3: Is he that witch doctor you were talking about yesterday?
4: Yeah. If Yannick's involved, that would also explain the stork feathers. I bet one of his assistants left them along with his bracelet. Cedric was heading for the river this morning. I believe Yannick is holding meetings in his village. Jack? I think the circus has come to town.
1: That explains the palm wine.
4: Sazi's right. Witch doctors use it in their pagan ceremonies. I wonder if Yannick paid Cedric to help him get the palm wine.
3: Oh, no.
4: Jack, yesterday you asked me if I'd ever confronted a witch doctor. Well, a few years ago, when Cedric was a new Christian, Yannick came to his village. I had the opportunity to confront him, but I didn't do it. He held a bunch of meetings that Cedric's wife attended. Soon after, she left Cedric. I've always felt partially responsible. Now he may have Cedric under his influence.
3: Wow. So, now what?
4: I'm going to the village. I need to confront him.
3: The witch doctor?
4: No, Cedric.
3: I'd like to come with you.
4: It might not be the safest place.
3: That's all right.
4: Well, okay then. It's about 20 minutes by boat.
0: Can I come?
3: No, hon. You need to stay here.
0: Sazi and I will pray for you.
4: Thanks.
5: No sickness will touch you if you wear these charms. My power is great. There is great power in my staff. Anyone who touches it will die. A man from Mandua last month touched it, and he did not live. People, the reason you have so many problems is because you have turned away from my power for only a small fee.
4: He's set up right in the center of the village.
6: Ugh, looks like they've drunk a little too much of the palm wine from your trees. What's with the tombstones?
4: Those are his props. He wants it to look like a graveyard.
6: That skull mask and those horns would intimidate anybody. Creepy.
4: Like I said, he's the most powerful spiritualist in the region.
6: There must be a couple of hundred people here.
4: Just like last time. Nearly the whole village turned out for the party.
6: Hey, do you think Cedric's in that crowd?
4: I don't know. Check his mom's house first.
7: Mr. Chapman, Mr. Brickman, why are you here?
4: The question is, why are you here, Cedric?
7: When I saw the trees down, I knew they were getting palm wine for Yannick. So I rushed to the village to make sure my mother did not attend his ceremonies.
4: You didn't knock those trees down?
7: No, of course not. I would never do that.
4: Of course you wouldn't. I'm so sorry I suspected you, Cedric.
7: It's okay, Mr. Chapman.
4: Is your mother at the meeting?
7: No, she did not go. She is resting in the other room.
4: Oh, that's good.
7: What can we do about Yannick?
4: We need to pray. Lord, this makes me so angry. Many of the villagers here have given their lives to you and are in church every Sunday, and now they're out there listening to a servant of Satan. I don't want these people to believe his lies and slip back into their old ways.
6: Lord, show us your will.
7: Give us boldness and strength, God.
4: I confess, Lord, I'm scared. I've never wanted to confront the witch doctors, especially Yannick. But, Father, I'll do whatever you ask. I am your servant.
8: Greater is he who is in us than he who is in the world. Thank you.
4: Thank you, Lord.
8: Thank you.
4: I know what I have to do.
9: Yannick! Yannick!
10: Who is calling my name?
9: I come in the name of Jesus Christ. My name is Glenn Chapman. I partner with the mission up the river.
10: I know who you are, Glenn Chapman. Your presence make the spirits unhappy. Leave while you still can.
9: People! You don't need to be afraid of this man. Jesus has much more power than any witch doctor.
10: Shut up! Be quiet!
9: The spirits tremble before Jesus, the King of Kings.
10: Be quiet! Do not listen to him, people!
9: He is keeping you trapped in fear by lies.
11: How dare you talk about the great Yannick this way?
9: Tell me. What happens if I touch that stick?
11: You will die instantly.
10: Leave my stuff alone.
9: Look at me, people. Am I dead?
10: Keep back.
9: I am not dead.
10: You go to die.
9: I am very much alive.
4: This is a
5: stupid
4: stick
5: you.
4: Covered in stork feathers. I am not afraid of you,
5: Yannick. Upon you.
9: Jesus Christ is Lord of Lords.
11: Get him!
12: Come on, guys. I think we should go.
6: Don't have to convince me.
13: To my house! To my house!
11: Open up!
13: No, leave us alone!
11: You insulted the great Yannick. You must burn!
13: Yannick is only a man!
11: We will kill all of you!
13: They can't get in! This door has a strong lock.
6: Something's hitting the roof. What are they doing?
4: Trying to collapse it with rocks. These people are out of their minds.
8: Lord, please, deliver us.
6: Jesus, help us right now. We commit ourselves to your mercy.
5: Tresor, everyone has left me to go after the preacher.
11: Master, he must be punished.
5: If anything happens to the white missionary, we all will be in trouble with the authority. Besides, I have lost all my customers. Go call them back.
13: I think they're leaving.

0: mission compound. Cedric's mom is staying here until things cool off in the village. Please pray for God's continued protection.
1: Kate, what you doing?
0: Just writing a last entry before we leave.
1: We're heading out first thing in the morning. Are your bags packed?
0: Yep.
1: You said goodbye to Sazi?
0: Yeah, that was hard, but we're gonna write.
1: Good. Glenn, someone's here.
2: I'm coming.
3: Yannick?
1: Oh, boy. Kate, go to the back room.
0: Yes, Dad.
4: Glenn, Chapman.
5: What do you want?
4: I am very troubled. I want to talk to you about Jesus.
5: Really?
4: When you come to my village, I sense my power go down from 10 to 2. You said that Jesus is more powerful than my magic, and you are right.
5: Yannick, the Holy Spirit's power cannot be bought or sold.
4: You do not understand. I am not asking to buy the power. I do not want to be a witch doctor anymore. Can you tell me about Jesus?
5: Are you serious?
4: Yes! Yes! I am serious, Glenn Chapman.
5: Please, come inside.
0: Dad and Mr. Chapman stayed up all night with Yannick, explaining how to have a relationship with Jesus. As the sun peeked over the horizon, Yannick fell to his knees. With tears streaming down his face, he surrendered his life to the Lord. Wow. It was a modern-day miracle. What a glorious ending to a fantastic trip.
2: Are you ready, Kate?
0: I'm going to miss the ride in the goat car with the Aussie driver.
2: <I'll bet>.
6: Right.
5: Yes, you two have had enough excitement for 1 week. I think you'll find the Mission Aviation Fellowship flight to be quite relaxing by comparison.
1: Thank you, Glenn. It's been a pleasure seeing your ministry firsthand. We'll be praying for you.
5: Thank you. And thanks for coming. This has been an important week for me personally. Yannick has been dogging me for years. God did something above and beyond what I could ever have imagined.
1: He has a way of doing that, doesn't he?
5: Indeed.
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1: All my friends were too busy to hang out, so now I've got nothing to do and no one to do it with. I'm bored.
2: Even when you have no one else to hang out with, you always have Jesus. Do you have friends that you can count on? My name is Zach, and this is Keys for Kids. Even if you do have great friends, they will let you down from time to time. That's just part of being human. Whenever that happens to me, I remind myself that Jesus is the best friend I could ever have, and He's always there for me. Plus, even if things do change in my life, I know Jesus will never change. Hebrews 13:8 says, Jesus Christ is the same yesterday and today and forever. And now our story today, it's called A Constant Friend. On Friday, Noah had an invitation to a birthday party and another to a sleepover, and he couldn't go to both. It was hard choosing between his friends, and he didn't want to hurt anyone's feelings. Then on Sunday, Noah tried contacting his friends to see if anyone wanted to hang out, but they were all busy. "You look bored," his grandpa said when he came over that evening. Noah sat back on the couch with a sigh. "I thought my friends might want to hang out today, but they all have other plans." "I see," Grandpa sat down beside him. "Friends are confusing," Noah said. "Sometimes everyone wants to hang out with you, and sometimes no one can. Sometimes we all get along, and sometimes we fight." "Sounds like most relationships," Grandpa said. "But I'm glad there's one constant in my life." "Grandma?" Noah asked. Grandpa smiled. "No, even we disagree occasionally, but there is someone who never lets me down." "It's not me," Noah said with a knit brow. "I'm pretty sure Dad has let you down before, too." "Any more guesses?" Grandpa asked. Noah shook his head, feeling stumped. "God," Grandpa said. "He has never let me down." "God?" Noah asked. Grandpa nodded. "He's always there for me. The Bible tells us that Jesus is the same yesterday, today, and for the rest of eternity. He is never going to change. Even when your friends aren't available or things get confusing, you can rely on God to be steady and constant in your life."

0: Where's your dad?
1: Well, he'll be here.
0: It's been over a half hour.
1: He went to get the sheriff.
0: Well, can't we start looking ourselves?
2: Yeah, can't we?
3: We'd better wait for Mr. Collins.
4: It's not as scary here in the daylight.
0: Nothing's as scary in the daylight.
5: Well, last night really wasn't so scary.
1: Well, seeing Big Jim out cold was pretty scary.
3: Being knocked out was pretty scary.
4: I just hope Mr. Padler's all right.
0: You think maybe the robber kidnapped him?
6: Why would he want to kidnap him?
0: Well, if he thought he had money.
1: Hey, let's stop talking about this. The more we talk, the more worried I get.
2: Bill's right. We shouldn't be talking.
0: Well, what else do we do? We can't go checking because your dad isn't here. So what else is there?
2: Well, we could be praying.
1: Oh, you're right, little Jim. I guess we forgot that.
3: And praying would be doing something. The most important something we could do.
0: Well, I guess this is as good a time as any. Little Jim, you want to start?
2: Okay. Dear Jesus, I guess we should have prayed right away. I don't know why we always forget, but we do. Maybe you can help us not to forget. Because putting you first is real important, and praying can fix a lot of things. We don't know, Mr. Padler. I mean, just from what our folks have said, but we know he might be in trouble. So we're asking that you'll be with him and take care of him. Get him away from that man if he's with him. And if he's not, we'll keep him away. And we pray you'll help the sheriff catch the robber. And help Barry Boylan. And you'll bring him and his uncle together. And that the...
7: Help! Help!
0: What's that?
7: Help me! Please! Somebody!
3: It's coming from over there.
1: Hey, come on, let's go!
2: Yeah. Be with us right now, Jesus. Amen.

0: The screaming stopped.
1: It's gotta be around here someplace.
2: Let's split up.
0: Good idea. Dragonfly, Little Jim, you come with me. Circus, Poetry, and Bill, go in that direction.
3: Okay, hey, what's the signal if we find anything?
0: Just yell as loud as you can.
2: A real war whoop! See you later!

0: Big Jim, what's this?
1: Some sort of map.
2: Didn't Mr. Collins say something about Barry having lost a map or something?
1: Yeah, I think so.
2: Then the swamp robber stole it from him.
1: Well, maybe Mr. Padler had another copy.
2: You think so?
1: I don't know. We found something, so let's go on looking.

0: I told the boys to meet us right here.
1: Yeah, they're usually right on time.
0: Well, we're more than a half an hour late.
1: You think they went on?
0: Now, they know it's off limits. They would have waited.
1: Unless something happened.
0: Yeah, you're right.
1: Yeah, let's start looking. They just might be needing our help.
2: And what was happening was going to lead us into even more adventure. I sure do wish I could continue on, but we'll have our time together again real soon. And I'll be beginning to finish up this particular Paul Hutchins story. Until then, Lord bless, and I'll be praying for you.

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0: 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We trust as you listen to the unfolding of this story of faith, it will challenge your hearts and minds. Now, Parsonage Hill and the Turnabout. Janet Allen had arrived in Lyons and greeted her friends, Bessie and Jake Frank, proprietors of the country grocery store in Lyons. Bessie and Jake had known Janet as a child and had watched her grow during the summer she had spent with their parents in their secluded cabin. Now she was back, a parent herself, and evidently one with some very serious problems.
1: Hello, Mom.
2: Oh, hello, dear. I want to talk with you, but Anna's pulling on my sleeve. She's very upset. Shall I put her on?
1: Oh, yes. Yes, of course. Put her on.
2: Now, Anna, here you go.
3: Mama.
1: Hello, Anna. Hello?
3: Oh, Mama, hello. Mama.
1: Oh, hello, baby.
3: Oh, Mama, I'm so sorry.
2: Oh, Anna.
3: I'm so sorry, Mama.
1: Honey.
3: Mama, I'll stop going to church. Just please come home.
1: Honey.
3: Oh, please, Mama, I miss you.
1: Baby, stop crying.
3: Please,
1: Anna.
3: Come home. Don't stay away.
1: Honey, it's only for a few days.
3: It's all my fault. You'd be here if it weren't for me.
1: It's not your fault.
3: Then why aren't you here?
1: I just had to get away to think.
3: No, it's my fault. If I hadn't accepted Jesus, you'd be here.
1: What?
3: If I didn't accept Jesus, you'd be here.
2: Anna.
3: I'll give up Jesus.
2: Oh, dear God.
1: Oh, Anna, don't say that. Look, I'll be home soon.
3: You promise?
1: Yes, I promise.
3: Oh, I love you, Mommy.
1: I love you, baby. Now, give me back to Grandma. Hello?
3: Here, Grandma.
2: Hello?
1: Hello? What was that all about?
2: Well, it's the first time I've heard it.
1: Oh, she can't be serious.
2: I don't know. This has been a terrible shock to her. We'll talk about it later. Tom told me to tell you that he loves you and he's coming to Lyons.
1: Oh, I see.
2: Janet, don't you want to see him?
1: No. Oh, yes, of course. If he comes up here, of course.
2: Oh, good.
1: It'll be the first time we've been alone.
2: Oh, Janet, I'm so worried.
1: Mother, don't worry. I love you. Look, I gotta go, okay?
2: Well, when will we hear from you again?
1: I'll call tomorrow.
2: Fine.
1: Kiss Anna for me.
2: I will. She's right here.
3: What did she say?
1: And tell her to stop talking such nonsense.
2: Now, take care.
1: Yes.
2: And rest.
1: Yes. Goodbye.
3: Did she tell you when she's coming home?
2: Soon.
3: I want her home now,
2: oh,
3: Grandma.
2: Now, Anna, did you really mean what you said about Jesus?
3: Yes. No. Oh, I don't know, Grandma. If Daddy and me... Well, Mama's away because she doesn't understand... And God's supposed to make things right. Well, everything's gone wrong.
2: Well, that doesn't mean God doesn't care.
3: I've prayed and everything, and nothing's happened.
2: Now, some things take time. God wants people to love him because they want to, not because they're forced to.
3: And then if they love him, so what? It doesn't change them.
2: You changed.
3: Well, I stopped lying, but maybe I would have anyway.
2: Oh, I don't understand. Why are you talking like this?
3: I just don't think people change that much,
2: now,
3: Grandma.
2: Anna.
3: I don't see any difference.
2: Difference in who?
3: In people.
2: What people?
3: I mean just people.
2: Anna, you're not telling me something. I can't help you unless you're really open with me.
3: I've got nothing to tell.
2: Does it have to do with the Spartans?
3: No.
2: Then why didn't you want to go over there tonight?
3: It doesn't have anything to do with the Spartans. Not all of them.
2: Then you did have a squabble with Joy.
3: Oh, sorta.
2: Now, what do you mean by sorta?
3: I mean that Joy isn't any better because she's a Christian than anybody else.
2: Now, what do you mean?
3: Well, just that. And I wish Spartans never came here. Because if they hadn't, Mom and Dad would be together. They'd be together now.
4: Daddy, dear, would you stand beside me in Sunday Sunday school when I say what I have to say.
5: Boy, Spartan, get out of my room.
4: Boy, what a tearjerker. Look, I withdrew from elections at school without any help. What's with you?
5: What'd you tell him?
4: I told him I withdrew.
5: You didn't give a reason?
4: I didn't have to give a reason. I just had to withdraw.
5: You were supposed to give a reason.
4: Who said?
5: Didn't they ask why?
4: No.
5: Oh, come on, Roy. They must have asked why.
4: I didn't give him a chance. And if you're smart, that's what you'll do.
5: What'd you say?
4: I said, because of personal reasons, I'm withdrawing from the election.
5: Oh.
4: Pretty smart, huh?
5: I guess so.
4: Politicians say it all the time on the news. I can't do this because of personal reasons. Pretty smart.
5: I guess I really don't have to say why.
4: No, you don't.
5: Except.
4: Except what?
5: This is supposed to be a spiritual lesson for us.
4: Look, it's bad enough we have to withdraw from what we've been working for all year. I don't have to embarrass myself.
5: I guess so. Roy?
4: Yeah?
5: You don't mind if I say the same thing you did?
4: Nah.
5: Thanks.
4: Sure.
5: Roy?
4: What?
5: Do you think Mom and Dad are making a mountain out of a molehill?
4: I sure do. But they're the boss.
5: You think we're not loving God because we fight?
4: Come on, Joy, that's stupid.
5: Well, what about us being stumbling blocks?
4: I haven't seen anybody stumble.
5: You better not let Dad hear you talk like that.
4: Don't worry.
5: I sure wish tomorrow wasn't Sunday.
4: Oh, don't worry. I'll be there to cheer you on.
5: Hey, look, you're not going to do anything like...
4: Like what?
5: Like tell anybody why.
4: Wouldn't dream of it. Well, good night.
5: Good night. Roy?
4: Yeah?
5: Thanks.
4: Oh, sure.
5: No, I mean it.
4: Okay.
5: Good night.
4: Good night. Oh, hey, Joy.
5: Yes?
4: You finished your Sunday school lesson?
5: Yeah.
4: Would you let me see it?
5: See it?
4: Yeah, I didn't get a chance to get at mine, and it's almost lights out.
5: I can't do that, Roy. It's against Mom and Dad's rules.
4: I'm not going to copy it word for word. I just want to
5: No.
4: No? Just like that? No?
5: I'm in big enough trouble already.
4: What kind of trouble do you think I'm going to be in when I don't have it done?
5: If you go and do it now...
4: I got 20 minutes.
5: Get up early in the morning.
4: You know it takes me a long time to get up in the morning. Joy, come on. I did you a favor.
5: It's not the same, Roy.
4: Oh, it isn't, is it? Yeah, when you want something, it's different. But when I want something... Thanks a lot, Joy, for nothing.
5: Roy, I'm sorry.
4: You certainly are sorry. Sorry looking.
2: Hey, Muffin, Muffin. Mm. Time to get up.
3: Mm.
2: It's a beautiful day.
3: Oh.
2: Now, come on. Oh. You want to get tickled? Come on.
3: Hey, Grandma. Oh, don't.
2: Oh, hi there. Did you sleep well?
3: Oh, yeah.
2: Did you dream?
3: Oh, I can't remember.
2: Well, how does orange juice, poached eggs, and muffins sound?
3: Oh, good.
2: And then we'll get ready for Sunday school.
3: No.
2: What?
3: I don't want to go to Sunday school.
2: Oh, Anna, I don't think this is the way to handle whatever's bothering you.
3: I don't want to go, Grandma.
2: Anna!
3: Please don't make me.
2: Well, I'm not going to make you do anything, Anna. What about just going to the church service?
3: Not today, please. Let me wait for Daddy to come home.
2: All right.
3: You can go, Grandma.
2: Oh, no. I'll stay with you. I'll listen to the radio. I'll be an armchair Baptist. How's that?
3: I'm sorry, Grandma.
2: So am I. You know, whatever is going on inside you, it's got to come out.
3: I know.
2: Now, maybe we should talk with Joy and...
3: No!
2: But Anna...
3: No, Grandma, please. I mean, let's just wait for Daddy to come home, okay?
2: Huh? All right, all right.
3: Are you still going to make the poached eggs and muffins?
2: I don't see any reason why not.
3: Good, I love poached eggs and muffins.
2: Well, I'll start breakfast. You wash your face and hands and brush your teeth.
3: Grandma.
2: Hmm?
3: I'm sorry about...
2: Don't be sorry, Anna. Just remember one thing. Jesus loves you and he loves your mommy and daddy.
3: But what good is it, Grandma? What good is it?
6: I don't understand, Joy.
5: I can't run for president, Mrs. Pratt.
6: But why?
5: Personal reasons.
6: Personal reasons?
5: Yes, ma'am. If you could just make an announcement. I mean, there'll be elections in another 3 months.
6: I know, but... Anna made such a lovely poster, and... where is Anna?
5: I don't know.
6: Well, you two are usually inseparable.
5: Well, her folks are away, and her grandma's taking care of her. They'll probably be here.
6: Well, I'll set aside some time so you can make your announcement about withdrawing.
5: Couldn't you do it?
6: Well, of course, but I thought you'd...
5: No, I'd like you to do it.
6: Joy, are you withdrawing because you're the pastor's daughter and you think perhaps it's not
5: right? Oh, no, Mrs. Pratt. It's not that at all. It's personal reasons.
6: Yes. Yes, I know. Personal reasons.
4: Joy, have you seen Mrs. Crawford and Anna?
5: No, maybe they weren't in church.
4: Was Anna in Sunday school?
5: No.
4: I wonder if she's sick.
5: I don't know.
4: Well, weren't you over at her house yesterday?
5: No, I was with Daddy.
4: Oh, yes, I've forgotten.
5: See you at home, Mom.
4: All right, dear. Would you get the peas out of the freezer?
5: All right.
4: And find Roy and tell him to head home with you.
5: You know where he is?
4: I thought I saw him with David Tanner and a couple of the other fellas.
5: Where?
4: I think in front, but I'm not sure.
5: Never mind. I'll find them. Oh, hi, Mrs. Pratt.
6: Hello, Joy.
5: Have you seen Roy?
6: Right over there.
5: Thanks a lot.
6: See you at evening service.
5: All right, Mrs. Pratt. Say hello to Mr. Pratt.
6: All right, I will.
5: Hi, Mrs. Simpson.
4: Yeah, too bad you withdrew. She probably would have won. Yeah, personal reasons. That's what she said.
5: Excuse me.
4: But Dad made her do it. She's
5: Roy,
4: getting punished.
5: Mom says...
4: Yeah, punished. Personal reasons is just an excuse. Yeah, my twin is in big trouble. Big trouble.
0: Parsonage Hill and the Turnabout was written by Phyllis Fox, with characters freely adapted for radio from the Moody Press Joy Spartan series by Ruth I. Johnson.

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0: This is Chris. 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
2: Call me Mike.
3: Put on your headgear.
2: Are you a Christian, Mrs. Hodges?
1: I decided to call him my braces.
2: Lawrence, when will you ever learn?
1: Just a bite. Ah!

0: Hi, Mr. Allen.
1: Hello, Lawrence. I haven't seen you in a while.
0: Is my mom here? She's supposed to pick me
1: up.
0: Wait a minute.
1: Lawrence, there's something different about you.
0: Yeah,
1: Are you parting your hair in a different place?
0: No,
1: You're not wearing your glasses.
0: I don't wear glasses.
1: What in the world could it be?
0: Here, see? My teeth.
1: Oh, of course you're wearing your new braces. Oh, mighty impressive. Are they comfortable?
0: They feel kind of tight, and they hurt a little, too. But the doctor said I'll get used to that.
1: How long will you have to wear them?
0: Forever.
1: Forever?
0: Yeah, 2 years.
1: Oh, I'm sure it'll go by quickly.
0: Don't count on it.
1: Straightening teeth is a slow process. You just can't wrench them around. You have to be patient and listen to what your orthodontist tells you.
0: Doctor Attila the Hun? He gave me a list of things I have to do and a bunch of stuff I can't eat. Good stuff like pizza crust and pretzels and chips and popcorn and candy, even ice. It's crazy.
1: Oh, I'm sure it's all for the best. Do what he says and the time will go by fast. I'm sure of it.
0: It's not fair.
1: It has nothing to do with fair, Lawrence. It's what's right that counts.
2: Lawrence! Oh, good, you're here.
0: Hi, Mom.
1: Hi, Maureen.
2: Hello, Jack. Sorry I'm late. But just as we were getting ready to leave the school, the principal called a meeting to hand out the new history curriculum they want us to teach next year.
1: A new curriculum?
2: Mm-hmm.
1: Is something wrong with the old one?
2: Not that I saw. I guess the powers that be felt differently. At a glance, it's, disturbing.
1: How so?
2: Oh, I need to go through it more carefully. But, it looks like the authors of this curriculum decided to take out all references to religion in American history. Not all religion, I should say. There's plenty about what the Indians believed and the Aztecs and the Eskimos, but no acknowledgement of Christianity, except in the most negative ways.
1: I've heard on the news about history courses like that. What do they call them? Revisionist history, that's it. They try to downplay the Christian aspects of our heritage. I thought only school systems in New York or Los Angeles tried to teach this stuff.
2: I thought so, too. But it looks like we'll be teaching it in Odyssey.
1: You mean you have to teach it, whether you want to or not?
2: If the school board says so, yes. Unless someone puts up a fight and can show them why it's wrong.
1: Oh? Well, who can do something like that?
2: I don't know. The school board is pretty enthusiastic about this curriculum.
1: Meaning what?
2: Meaning that if someone wants to fight it, they'll have a major battle on their hands.
3: Want to be part of something awesome? Then join the Adventures in Odyssey Club. 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
2: All right, Lawrence. Are you in bed?
0: Uh-huh.
2: Good. And you'll hand me that Starfighter book you're hiding under the covers?
0: Oh, Mom, how did you know?
2: It's part of my job description. Now, put on your headgear.
0: Not again.
2: What do you mean, not again? You know you have to wear it every night. The orthodontist said so.
0: Oh, Mom, it's uncomfortable.
2: Go on. The orthodontist said it's very important that at bedtime you clean your teeth thoroughly and wear the headgear. You did clean your teeth, right?
0: Yeah. Sort of.
2: Sort of? Either you did or you didn't, Lawrence.
0: Well, it depends on what you mean by clean.
2: Lawrence.
0: It's such a pain.
2: I know, but so is spending the rest of your life with a bad overbite and crooked teeth. Now get in there and clean them. I hope this isn't a hint of what the next 2 years will be like.
4: Please, sit down, Maureen.
2: Thank you, Mr. Cooper.
4: Call me Mike.
2: All right, Mike. You see, it's, this isn't easy for me.
4: Is there something wrong? I've only been principal a couple of months. Have I already made so many mistakes?
2: Well, no. It doesn't have to do with you personally. It's about the new history curriculum the board wants us to teach next year.
4: Oh? What about it?
2: To be honest, I'm concerned about it.
4: What are your concerns?
2: I read through it and the textbook and made a list here. You can see where the problems are.
4: Well, I've read through everything pretty well myself. I don't remember any problems.
2: Well, you can see on my list that there are specific instances where key moments in American history are either ignored or glossed over. And not only did the writers ignore specific events, they ignored the Christianity that laid the foundation.
4: Are you a Christian, Mrs. Hodges?
2: Yes.
4: I see.
2: Whether or not I'm a Christian isn't the point. I'm talking specifically about events in history. How can anyone write about the actions of our forefathers, George Washington or Abraham Lincoln, without mentioning the Christian beliefs that drove those actions?
4: Well, you can only say so much in a textbook.
2: I realize that, but there's something suspicious about a textbook that consistently picks and chooses its facts against a particular group.
4: Christians?
2: Not just Christians, others too. For example, look at my notes about the pioneers who moved west. It talks about the slaughter of the Indians, but never how the settlers were slaughtered too. How can I use a curriculum like that?
4: What do you want me to do about it?
2: Ask the board to reconsider their choice.
4: I'm sorry, but I can't do that. You don't realize what's at stake.
2: At stake?
4: This curriculum came down from the state government.
2: So?
4: They look very unkindly at school systems who reject their mandates. Funds get cut. Grants get slashed. You're involved with the after-school program to help special education students.
2: Yes.
4: Most of the funding for that comes from the state, who in turn get help from the federal government, who also approved this curriculum. Do you want to see that after-school program get cut because we refuse their curriculum? That wouldn't be fair, right?
2: No, but...
4: Then I suggest you bite the bullet on this issue. Teach the new curriculum next year. Why rock the boat?
2: I don't want to rock any boats. I just want to... I don't know. It doesn't seem right somehow.
4: Nor is it right to cause problems that will affect more people than just you. I've been wading through school politics for a long time. Leave it alone, Maureen. We have more important things to worry about.
1: Thanks, Joe. See you again. Oh, hi, Lawrence.
0: Hi, Mr. Allen.
1: Been shopping?
0: Sort of. How'd you know?
1: Well, my first clue is that grocery bag stuffed with candy.
0: Candy?
1: Look, do you want to swallow or should we try this in sign language?
0: I just picked up a few things.
1: You have a smudge of chocolate on your cheek.
0: Oh.
1: Maybe it's none of my business, but are you supposed to be eating this kind of junk? And particularly with your new braces. I thought you said you were supposed to lay off chocolate and other kinds of candy.
0: Well, I got hungry. Besides, I don't see why these braces have to get in the way of everything.
1: What do you mean by everything?
0: Getting to eat what I want.
1: We talked about this yesterday. You want good teeth, don't you?
0: Yeah, but do you know how long it's going to take?
1: I think you said forever, or 2 years.
0: Yeah. How am I supposed to go without candy for 2 years?
1: I don't think you have to go without all candy. You said your orthodontist gave you a list.
0: Uh-huh. But it was crazy. He can't expect me to go without everything on that list.
1: So you rushed right out to buy everything he said you couldn't have. Is that it? Now, let's see. Popcorn? Taffy? A caramel apple? Does your mom know you bought all this?
0: No.
1: Yeah, but you'll tell her, right?
0: Well, if I have to.
1: You do. Lawrence, not eating certain types of food while you have braces is important to help the braces do their job.
0: I know all that, but living like this is terrible. It's horrible. Oh, I wish I never got braces.
1: Lawrence, you got them because you need them. Braces don't have to be a problem unless you make them a problem. You have a lot of imagination. Can't you figure out a way to make it more fun for yourself?
0: I don't know, but I guess I can try.
1: Good for you. In fact, come see me at Wits End later, and we'll see if we can come up with something together.
0: Okay.
1: See you later, then.
0: Bye. But a bite of this apple can't do any harm. Just a bite. Mom?
2: Hmm?
0: I was thinking about something.
2: I'm sorry, Lawrence. This curriculum is driving me crazy. You should see what they've done here. They don't even mention the pilgrims at Thanksgiving. Well, they make it look like the religious leaders were responsible for slavery in the South. There's no mention of the reverends who founded the abolition movement, the Underground Railroad.
0: Anyway, Mr. Allen told me to use my imagination to make my braces more fun.
2: Oh, that's a good idea.
0: So I was thinking that maybe I should get my braces colored. You know, technicolor braces, like some of the kids have at school.
2: Well, we can talk about that.
0: So maybe tonight or tomorrow?
2: Tonight or tomorrow? Oh, you can't get to the orthodontist that quickly. I'll have to call and make an appointment.
0: But that'll take a long time.
2: Which means you'll have to be patient. Lawrence, please, I don't know why these braces have to be such a big deal, but I have other things on my mind now. Help me, will you?
0: Sure, but I don't know why I have to wait.
2: Because you have no choice. It's all wrong, Lawrence.
0: What?
2: This curriculum. A couple of the other teachers showed me more problems with the texts. It's no good. Somebody's going to have to do something about it.
4: I don't understand, Maureen. I thought we talked about this.
2: We did. But there's been more talk since then, and I've read more of the curriculum, and many of the teachers are agreed that it's not suitable.
4: Oh, it isn't. Even though some of the best minds in the country wrote it.
2: It doesn't matter who wrote it if it's wrong. That's why we think that you should approach the school board and ask them to reevaluate it.
4: Is this a revolution, Maureen? Are you leading a rebellion against me?
2: I'm not leading anything, and it's not against you. It's against this curriculum. All we want is a reevaluation, a hearing with the board, so we can tell them what's wrong.
4: A public hearing?
2: It doesn't have to be public. Yet.
4: Yet?
2: Don't you think parents would be interested in what their kids are being taught? I'm a parent, and I am.
4: You're also a teacher who works for this school system.
2: Which is why I care so much about what I'm told to teach. Please, Mike, if you won't represent our concerns, just set up a meeting with the school board so we can air them ourselves.
4: I don't believe this. Are you trying to sabotage your teaching career?
2: What's the use of a teaching career if I have to teach bad material like this?
4: So you're willing to go to the mat on this issue. I didn't think you were the type.
2: Neither did I. But I guess I am.
4: The school board is meeting this afternoon. I'll call and make sure there's time for you in the agenda.
2: Thank you. Hi, Jack.
1: Hello, Maureen.
2: Have you seen Lawrence this afternoon? I just missed him at the school and thought he might be here.
1: Well, he hasn't come in yet, though he usually does after school.
2: I'll try calling the house again.
1: Is everything all right?
2: I'm not sure. I've been given time to present.

0: be a lot like me in that respect. Not keen to be in the limelight.
1: Principal Coogan accused me of leading a rebellion. I suppose I am, but I'm not comfortable with the idea. I was told that this could ruin my career as a teacher.
0: Is that a consequence you're willing to face?
1: I keep thinking that it's only a curriculum. I could keep my mouth closed about it and simply teach the way they want me to.
0: But?
1: But it's wrong, Jack. It's terribly wrong. And a curriculum like that can influence the thinking of an entire generation and open the door for other kinds of bad teaching.
0: So how far are you willing to take this battle?
1: I wish I knew.

0: 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We always love hearing from you.
1: Hi, Mr. Allen.
2: Oh, hi, Lawrence. Just the person I was looking for. Your mom has a meeting this afternoon, so you're supposed to stay here and do your homework.
1: Oh, okay.
2: You must be hungry or thirsty. Is there anything I can get for you? That's approved by your orthodontist.
1: No, thanks. I better not have anything. I don't think the colors are completely dry yet.
2: Yeah, what? Colors?
1: On my teeth, see? I decided to color my braces.
2: You colored your braces? Isn't that something your orthodontist takes care of?
1: I guess, but my appointment isn't until next week, and I didn't want to wait, so I did it myself.
2: Did it yourself with what?
1: Some paint I got out of my car models. Boy, they taste awful, too.
2: How long ago did you paint your braces?
1: I don't know. As soon as I got out of school.
2: Okay. Let's see. Connie's upstairs. I can call your mom through the school.
1: Huh?
2: Let's go.
1: Where are we going?
2: The emergency room.
1: What? Why?
2: Because of your little self-induced poisoning, that's all. Let's go.
1: But I feel all right. Well, okay. Maybe a little queasy.
2: Lawrence, when will you ever learn?
3: Thank you, Mrs. Hodges. Your grievances against the new history curriculum are well documented. Unfortunately, I'm not sure we can get the authors of the curriculum to make some of the changes you suggest.
4: We're not suggesting that the curriculum be changed. We're suggesting that the board drop the curriculum completely.
3: On what grounds?
4: On the grounds that you have a 7-page single-spaced list of errors in front of you.
3: Mrs. Hodges, are you sure this whole thing isn't a reaction? Are you sure you aren't just alarmed because this history curriculum comes from a perspective that doesn't line up with yours?
4: Yes, I'm sure. Because of my years of teaching, I'm used to perspectives that don't agree with mine. But this curriculum doesn't even allow for the discussion of traditional events in history.
3: You don't realize how messy this could get. Why don't you simply use the curriculum, then add in what you want to teach?
4: Because once this curriculum is approved, the board will have the leverage to dismiss teachers who won't toe the line and teach what it says. Besides, if you'll allow teachers to teach what they want, then why change the curriculum at all?
3: I understand that Principal Coogan has explained to you the other issues at stake. Government funding, cuts, lost programs.
4: Yes, but I don't see how we can let those things get in the way of teaching our students the truth about history. The whole truth and nothing but the truth. Don't you see what's happening here? We're opening the door for the kind of education that suppresses children's understanding, not releases it. It's a viewpoint that limits their grasp of the thoughts and philosophies that made us what we are as a nation. This curriculum isn't a balanced look at events, but someone's agenda. It isn't trying to teach history. It's trying to indoctrinate. It's doing what we used to accuse the communists or the Nazis of doing with their history books, altering or ignoring facts in order to push a particular perspective on students.
3: You're accusing the board of being communists and Nazis?
4: I'm not accusing the board of anything. I'm asking the board, pleading with them to reevaluate this curriculum, to see it for what it is before demanding that we teach it.
3: And if we don't?
4: Then I'd have to say that I can't, in good conscience, teach a distortion of history like this, and I'll resign.

0: as a teacher.
1: All right, Mrs. Hodges. Thank you. And the board would like to thank all of you for coming out today. Oh, thank you. And we will give the curriculum another look and make a decision as soon as we can. Again, thank you for coming. Mrs. Hodges, I have a message for you.
0: A message?
1: It was just given to me. A Jack Allen called and asked you to meet him in the emergency room at the hospital. The message says not to be alarmed, but to come as soon as you can.
0: Thank you, Mrs. Clare. Oh, Lawrence, what have you done now?

0: How are you feeling, Lawrence?
1: Okay. If throwing up is your idea of a good time.
0: You're fortunate you only swallowed a little of that paint. But what in the world made you paint your braces is beyond me.
1: Well, you said to use my imagination to make my braces fun.
0: Oh, but Lawrence, that didn't mean disconnecting your brain. How could you be so old and not know better?
1: I figured the paint would dry fast. It's not like I was drinking it or anything. I know better than that.
0: Uh-huh. Well, I still don't understand why you didn't wait till you went to the orthodontist next week.
1: Because I didn't want to wait until next week. I wanted to color my braces now.
0: And this is what your impatience got you. A trip to the hospital. Well, that's lesson one.
1: Lesson one? You mean there's more?
0: Oh, plenty more. But the most important lesson has to do with listening to those who are in authority over you. Like your mom and your orthodontist. Your mom because she loves you, and your orthodontist because he knows what's best for your teeth.
1: Oh, that.
0: Yes, that. Not only is it a good idea to listen because they know better than you, but it's your Christian duty, too. Obey your parents, the Bible says. Subject yourself to those in authority over you. I know you've heard these things in Sunday school.
1: Yeah.
0: Then they're worth heeding. Well, that's enough lecturing. You get the idea.
1: Uh-huh.
0: Besides, I'm sure your mother will have a few more thoughts along that same theme when she gets here.
1: Yeah, she probably will. And a few other things, too. I don't get something, though. You said she's at a meeting protesting that history book to the school board.
0: That's right.
1: Well, isn't she going against authority? I mean, how come she can and I can't?
0: Well, let me put it this way. Your youth and lack of maturity demands that you be under the authority of people who have better judgment and wisdom than you do. On the other hand, your mom is exercising a right given to her by the authorities, the right to protest and appeal their decisions. That's what she's doing, and it's right that she should.
1: Yeah, but when can I be an authority over someone?
0: As long as you do ridiculous things like paint your own braces, you won't be an authority over anyone.
1: I figured you'd say that.
2: Lawrence? Lawrence!
1: Hi, Mom.
2: Oh, Lawrence.
1: Mr. Allen.
0: Hi, Lawrence. Where have you been? I kept waiting for you to come in.
1: I was on restriction because of you know what. But look, see my braces?
0: Very nice. Red, white, and blue. Patriotic.
1: Kind of looks like I swallowed a flag, huh?
0: A little, yes.
1: The kids at school keep saying the Pledge of Allegiance to me in the mornings.
0: How fun. You didn't paint them yourself, I assume.
1: Nope. The orthodontist did it.
0: I'm relieved. Is your mother with you?
1: Parking the car. Wait till she tells you what... Oh, she can do it herself.
0: Tell me what? Well, is there news from the school board, Maureen?
3: Hello, Jack. Yes, we just heard this morning.
0: Well?
3: The board decided to wait on any change in the history curriculum for the time being, until they can do a detailed study of the material.
0: Congratulations.
3: Thank you. I don't think I slept all week. It's a load off my mind.
0: I'm sure. But who knows what would have happened if you didn't speak up?
3: Oh, I wasn't thinking about that. I was imagining trying to find another job at this stage in my life.
0: A woman with your skills wouldn't have to worry.
3: You're kind, but I worried anyway.
1: Mom, would you really quit if they made you teach that history?
3: Uh-huh.
1: Wow.
3: But thank God I didn't have to. Next time, though, maybe a different story.
0: Hopefully there won't be a next time. If more people stand up for what they believe is right.
4: Scripture is filled with instructions about dealing with the authorities in our lives. The Ten Commandments tell us to honor our fathers and mothers. The Apostle Paul instructs us to respect our elders and follow their advice. Some situations are harder to deal with than others, but one thing is certain. By honoring your parents and listening to those who are in authority over you, you'll not only avoid a lot of heartache and pain, like Lawrence, but you'll bring glory to God, too. 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Our production engineer was Bob Luttrell. And our executive producer is Chuck Fulte. 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
1: We greet our friends everywhere with Chapter 26 of Perilous Journey, the story of John Bunyan. This is another in the series Stories of Great Christians and comes to you from the radio studios of the Moody Bible Institute in Chicago.

0: During his 12 years in prison, John Bunyan produced 11 books and held numberless services both inside and outside the Bedford jail. Among his most famous works was his spiritual diary, Grace Abounding to the Chief of Sinners. Many of his sermons were written down, appearing in a later work, The Holy Wars. But towering above all his other writings was the story of his dream, his frivolous fairy tale, which was to gain recognition throughout the literary world from Bunyan's time to this, his Pilgrim's Progress. Hardly frivolous, this book has stirred and inspired Christians for some 300 years, and today still stands among the great religious works of the world. England, 1672. The climate against nonconformists has been in a steady change for the past few years. Meetings and conventicles are only persecuted by the most conservative in government. King Charles II himself has made statements and enacted laws which have eased pressure on the nonconformist religious groups. Among these statements is the famous Declaration of Indulgence.
1: It is evident by the sad experience of 12 years that there is very little fruit of all these forcible courses. I therefore suspend, by royal prerogative, the penal laws against nonconformists.
0: All over England, prison doors were opened, and many of her finest citizens allowed to return home. It was only a matter of knowing which of the prisoners throughout the country were imprisoned for these reasons. And the lists were being completed daily.
2: And so you see, gentlemen, the practicability of John Bunyan as our pastor. His release is to come at any time.
3: Not that prison has ever kept him locked in for any length of time.
2: Exactly. I would have suggested him in any case.
3: Is there any immediate objection to Brother Bunyan becoming the next pastor of the Bedford meeting? In that case, I feel that we should wait on the Lord for his direction. Brother Bunyan's ministry has meant a great deal to us all. I personally would be happy to see him as our spiritual leader. Now, there's a good many of us here tonight, owing to the importance of this meeting. The elders have considered this very carefully before God and prayed for his leading. And tonight, we put to you the choice we believe to be God's for our next pastor, John Bunyan.
4: Oh, how wonderful. That's an excellent choice.
3: I'll ask for a show of hands right after we pray. Let us pray. Father in heaven, it is more important to us that thy will be done than that anything else happens. We ask now for spirit direction as we put this to a show of hands, and we pledge acceptance of thy will, whatever it is, through our Lord and Savior, Jesus Christ. Amen.
5: Amen.
3: Now, let us each listen for the voice of God as we show hands or not, regarding Brother Bunyan as our next pastor. May I see hands? Let the record show that with joint consent, signified by the solemn lifting up of their hands, John Bunyan has been appointed pastor. Brother Bunyan?
6: You all know that I was spiritually born again as the result of members of this meeting, that I was baptized by this meeting and ordained, whether or not officially, here. This meeting has been my friends, my help from God so often in the past 12 years.
7: You have helped us, Brother Bunyan.
8: Amen. Amen. Yes.
6: This is a great honor God has given me, and in accepting your appointment, I give myself to the service of Christ and his church in this charge.
0: It was only a matter of weeks until John Bunyan's release was accomplished. For the last time, he rolled up his few clothes into a bundle, put his Bible and Fox's Book of Martyrs under his arm, the bulky manuscript of his dream between them, and went home.
7: It is over. It is finally done with.
6: Aye, it's over, my dear Elizabeth. 12 long years.
7: You've changed a great deal, John. Remember the fiery young man who all but spit in the faces of his accusers?
6: I believe I have learned something of temperance.
7: You are stronger than you've ever been, but your strength is deeper, larger. I sometimes think you resemble a saint.
6: You haven't changed at all. You were heavy with child when I was taken, and you are now, when I'm released.
7: Yes, my John. The whole world seems new to me. I have a husband who may stay at home always. And rather than being a tinker, my husband is the pastor of a growing church. I have 4 of his wonderful children and am about to have the 2nd of ours.
6: Elizabeth.
7: God is so good and so hard to understand.
6: I only understand one thing about him, Elizabeth, and that is that all things do work together for good to those who love God, who are called according to his purpose.
0: When John Bunyan was released from prison in May 1672, he came home to find his personal affairs in total confusion. But as was his pattern, his public affairs came first. Immediately, John applied for a license to preach, but not for one license only. He applied for a total of 26 preaching licenses and 30 buildings in which to begin churches in Bedfordshire County. Among the 25 others for whom he requested licenses were trusted friends and acknowledged spiritual leaders. John Bunyan was not about to waste any more time than absolutely necessary in beginning churches which he termed a place for the use of such as do not conform to the Church of England, who are of the persuasion commonly called congregational. This term was more comprehensive than today and included all those who regarded the individual congregation as the highest authority under God for deciding moral and doctrinal questions. Of course, John's home church in Bedford also needed a building.
1: Well, there it is, and in good repair. £50 and it's yours.
6: It's nice enough.
2: And so near your cottage, John. That's an advantage, sure.
6: We will have to meet and pray on this, Mr. Crompton.
1: There is another party interested in the property.
6: If God wills us to have this place for our building, we will have it.
1: But the other party
6: wants... It may be that God wills the other party to have it.
1: Pastor Bunyan, I hope our last meeting 12 years ago isn't influencing you.
6: It isn't.
1: I mean, well, I had no choice, really. If I'd have gone bail for you when you were first arrested, well, my whole career would have been...
6: What you did, you did.
1: Well, I just wouldn't want it to have any bearing on whether or not you buy my property.
6: We have only to put the question to God.
1: And he's going to answer you?
6: In a matter of speaking, I...
1: I'd have thought 12 years in prison would have changed your ways of thinking a
6: little.
1: Are you
6: no longer interested in selling this property to us?
1: Oh, well, I didn't say that. You do whatever you have to do. Let me know.
7: Oh, looking so fine.
3: A great many have given of their extra time to clear and furnish this meeting place.
6: It's looking more and more like the house of God it will be.
7: That's beautiful lace work up in front. Who did it?
2: Don't you recognize your own craftsmanship, Mrs. Bunyan? You sold that lace to me over 5 years ago while John here was still in prison.
7: Oh, I'm sorry.
3: Oh, don't be embarrassed. It is beautiful lace work.
7: I only wish I had had more to do with furnishing this fine church.
6: Now, no more of that talk. You be thinking of that little child you're about to furnish our cottage with. It's time we started acting like a normal family again, with you attending to matters at home and me attending to matters abroad.
0: John's fame, largely due to his books, had certainly spread abroad. And it wasn't long before he began preaching about the countryside. It was always with a small smile that he presented his preaching license to questioning officials. In less than a year, however, the trend of history was beginning to change again. It became increasingly clear that King Charles II had more behind his acts of tolerance than anyone expected. Alliances he was forming and other indications showed him sympathetic to the Roman Church. And 17th century England was far more fearful of this power than it was in love with the freedom it now enjoyed. Again, Parliament and the throne came to clashes. Another bill for indulgence introduced by the king was stopped by the House of Commons. Then preaching licenses were no longer available, and the nonconformist groups were uncertain where they stood.
6: Isn't there something that can be done to stop his crying?
7: Mary, will you hold little Joseph for a while until he quiets?
6: I hope it settles him. He seems to cry so much more than the others did.
7: It's been a long time since you were a new father, John.
6: I suppose it is. That and this new business about the church.
7: Oh, my John, I think inside we're all wondering what is happening.
6: Bill Feen applied for a preaching license and was told that they were no longer being issued to nonconformists.
7: What does that mean to those like you who already have licenses?
6: I don't know. I don't know if they've been declared of no effect or what. There is a new ruling that every person holding office under the crown must take the sacrament according to the Church of England rites and must make a declaration against transubstantiation.
7: But you do not hold office.
6: I know, but you can't be sure. You can be sure that officials who are pressed into such obedience will, they'll not be sympathetic with those of us who preach and teach otherwise.
7: John, you don't think... Do you think they'll be putting nonconformists in prison again?
6: That is what I'm thinking about, I...
7: Oh, John.
6: I know. Haven't we had enough of such things?
7: 12 years, John. 12 years.
6: Well, it hasn't happened yet, Elizabeth.
7: Oh, God can't let it happen. He can't.
6: Shh, my Elizabeth.
7: Oh, he can't, John. Oh, I know what you'll try to say. All things work together for good. Well, I can see how that may have been in your years of torment. I can even see how the whole 12 years in prison were used to help you write and speak his word. But not again, John. Oh, God, not again. Please.
0: Although uncertain as to the position or safety of such meetings, John Bunyan continued to travel and to preach. His eloquence was surprising, even to himself. He was constantly in demand, both in his home church in Bedford and in churches as far as the next county and more. He traveled, preached, and traveled more. He came to be regarded by many as a kind of traveling bishop of the nonconformist movement.

You've heard Chapter 26 of Perilous Journey, the story of John Bunyan. This is another in the series Stories of Great Christians and comes to you from the radio studios of the Moody Bible Institute in Chicago.

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1: Hello, hello. I am a very unusual animal mother. For the month, my two babies are in their nest. I only spend 30 minutes with them.
2: Well, that's only 1 minute a day.
1: Well, more like 2 minutes every other day.
2: Oh, okay. Same difference. Why do you spend such little time with your young?
1: To protect them from danger.
2: Protect? Well, I'd think you'd protect them better by being with them.
1: Not true.
2: No?
1: No way. No, not for the tree shrew, at least.
2: Tree shrew? Lou, is that you?
1: Right on, Uncle Bob.
2: Well, Lou, the tree shrew, welcome to Nature Corner.
1: thank you. I bring you greetings from Mindanao.
2: Mindanao is an island out in the Pacific Ocean, isn't it?
1: Yes, it is one of over 7,000 islands in the Philippines.
2: Now I've got you located, Lou.
1: Good. That is why scientists call me the Philippine tree shrew.
2: Very appropriate. What part of Mindanao do you call home?
1: The rainforest.
2: Oh, out in the jungle.
1: Where it is hot and wet.
2: Yeah, that means lots of vines and trees.
1: Which I love to climb.
2: I can see why, Lou. You look like a squirrel.
1: About the same size, yeah.
2: Which means?
1: My head and body are about 9 inches long. Mm-hmm.
2: You have a tail.
1: Yeah, and it is a little over 6 inches.
2: Mm-hmm. How much do you weigh?
1: Why? Do I look fat?
2: No. Just for the record.
1: 12 ounces.
2: Thank you. You look very trim.
1: Thank you.
2: You're welcome. Although you have a body and tail much like a squirrel's, your head is totally different.
1: Kind of pointed, isn't it?
2: Yeah, sort of cone-shaped.
1: Like a possum's face.
2: Yeah, but that's what makes you a shrew.
1: Really? Hey, you have ears just like me.
2: All critters do, Lou.
1: No. I mean, your ears are shaped exactly like mine.
2: Whoa, I can't believe how similar they are in shape.
1: Look exactly like yours, don't they?
2: I'd say you have people ears.
1: No, you have shrew ears.
2: I guess we're saying the same thing, Lou Shrew. Would you tell the kids about your pretty fur coat?
1: Thank you. It is a chestnut brown. My tummy is orangish red, see?
2: Yes, outstanding.
1: Thank you. See that orangish stripe on my shoulder?
2: Mm-hmm. Looks like someone dabbed a little streak of orange paint there.
1: Someone did.
2: Really?
1: Yes, my artistic creator, the Lord Jesus Christ.
2: Right on, Lou the tree shrew. You must live in a tree out in the rainforest, right?
1: Wrong.
2: Uh-oh, Spaghetti-O. How about the ground?
1: You've got it. And around rocky cliffs.
2: Mm-hmm. Why are you called the tree shrew, then?
1: Because I love to climb them so much.
2: I see. You're a good climber?
1: Very, very super fast, too.
2: I noticed that you have some sharp-looking claws.
1: For a lady shrew, I prefer you call them fingernails.
2: Oh, okay. Sounds great, Lou. Tell the kids a tale about your tail.
1: My maker designed my 6.5-inch long tail to help me in jumping.
2: Jumping from limb to limb, you mean?
1: Yes. Without my tail, I would never reach the limb. In fact, I would fall to the ground.
2: Must be your rudder, then.
1: Yeah, it steers me left, right, up, and down.
2: Wherever you want to leap.
1: Oh, yeah.
2: Being that you're a mammal who lives on the ground, you must be able to move fast.
1: Faster than a squirrel.
2: Is that a fact?
1: Oh, I can go like lightning, Uncle Bobby.
2: Good. Would you tell us something about your den?
1: I'll make it in the rocky cliffs.
2: Between the cracks of the rocks, right?
1: That is security, my friend. And when I sleep, and that's not much, I will sleep all curled up in a tight ball with the top of my head tucked under my body.
2: Like a little ball of fur. Have you ever been awakened by a creature looking for a shrew sandwich, though?
1: A couple of times. When that happens, I just open my big mouth like this, and I go...
2: Unreal. You have a mouth full of sharp-looking teeth.
1: The Mr. Designer built me to defend myself quite well, eh?
2: I believe you. Lou Shrew, are you nocturnal?
1: No.
2: Then you must be diurnal.
1: No, I am crepuscular.
2: Oh, okay. That big 50-cent word means you're up all hours of both day and night.
1: Sure am, Uncle Bob.
2: So you take cat naps during the day and night?
1: No, not cat naps. I don't like them. Shrew naps.
2: Sorry about that.
1: It's okay, my friend.
2: What do you like for dinner?
1: Well, I guess I really do not have a dinner.
2: What do you mean?
1: I'm always eating.
2: Oh, so it's one snack after another snack, huh?
1: Yeah.
2: How come you're not overweight then?
1: 'Cause I burn off the energy right away.
2: I see. Are you hyper?
1: You could say that, yeah. Kind of type A personality.
2: Always on the go.
1: Like a lot of people I've met.
2: Be careful now, Lushro.
1: You see, the Lord God has given me a very, very different digestive system.
2: Explain.
1: It is just a tube. See, that is my stomach.
2: Hmm? One piece of intestine, huh?
1: Right. From my mouth and right through my body.
2: And along the way, you hope some of that food was absorbed into your cells.
1: Just enough to keep me alive and healthy, Uncle Bob.
2: So that's why you have to eat so often.
1: You figure it out, man.
2: Speaking of food, what do you eat?
1: I am omnivorous.
2: Whoa, there's another 50-cent word. What does it mean?
1: Omni means all. Vorous means to eat.
2: You eat all?
1: Yeah, everything, anything. Plants and animal life.
2: What are some of the plants you like?
1: Especially bananas. Ooh, I chow on at least two every day.
2: Ooh, I like them too, Lushro.
1: One of my favorites, though, is a big fruit that looks like a large, round, brown cantaloupe.
2: Growing right there in the rainforest?
1: Oh, sure. Christ the Creator put his grocery store right here for me.
2: Neato.
1: Did you know the flower that produces this big brown fruit is 3 feet across?
2: Whoa. A flower that large?
1: And a red one, too. It is called the Rafflesia. It might be the biggest flower in the world.
2: Does it grow on a vine?
1: Yeah.
2: I'm going to have to interview that guy sometime. What kind of animal life do you chow on?
1: Lizards and earthworms.
2: I can see why your maker gave you all of those sharp teeth then.
1: Yes, they also help me chow on crunchy insects, too.
2: Let's talk about your family now.
1: Once a year, I will have twins.
2: Oh, how nice. Where's your nest? Over in the rocks?
1: No. Usually in a hollow tree.
2: Oh. What time of the year are they born?
1: I'm glad you asked that question, because it is terribly important.
2: Explain that.
1: The Son of God has timed their births to be exactly during the time that the fruit ripens here in the rainforest.
2: Therefore, plenty of food for them.
1: You catch on.
2: Oh, you bet. That is design. That's planning. The girls and boys want to know, what do your twins look like when they're born?
1: Well, not anywhere as beautiful as they're going to look in a month.
2: No fur?
1: Yeah.
2: Blind?
1: Uh-huh. For 19 days.
2: And probably helpless?
1: Exactly.
2: Wow. If they're helpless, though, how come you said a few minutes ago that you only see them every other day for a month?
1: And then for only 2 minutes on those days.
2: Yes.
1: And I told you it was for their safety.
2: Yes, their security. We don't understand that, though. Would you explain that?
1: There are a lot of snakes and critters who would love to eat my little ones. So during this time, I will make a dash from my house in the rocks over to their hollow tree, hustle inside, and let them nurse on my milk for 2 minutes.
2: That's all they get?
1: All they need for 48 hours, Uncle Bob.
2: Well, how can they get enough milk in such a short time, Lou?
1: Two marvelous designs by the Lord of Creation.
2: Tell us.
1: Even though they are little babies, God gave them powerful jaws that suck the milk very fast. And he gave me milk glands that pour it out to them as fast as they can drink it.
2: Is this unusual for the animal kingdom?
1: Quite unusual. In fact, it is rare. A tree shrew is one of the few mammals in the whole world like this.
2: So you leave them with a belly full of milk?
1: Rich milk.
2: How rich?
1: You know the milk that the boys and girls drink.
2: Oh, yeah, sure. It could be as rich as 3.5% fat.
1: Well, that is like skim milk to a tree shrew. I am serious.
2: How rich is your milk?
1: The Lord put the decimal point one place to the right of 3.5.
2: You mean your milk is 35% fat?
1: Yeah, again, one of the richest of all milks in the animal world, except the whales and the seals.
2: Amazing. All right, this whole thing is fitting together now.
1: Tell me.
2: I know why your babies can go for 2 days before being fed again.
1: 'Cause Christ the Creator, the Master Designer, made my milk so rich that it supplies every nutritional need my twins could ever want to grow.
2: Wow, what a high-tech, neat design.
1: What a neat designer who made us tree shrews this way, Uncle Bobby.
2: He knew you'd dare not spend much time with your young because it would draw attention to your nursery in the tree.
1: So he only made me to visit them with food 2 minutes every other day.
2: Rich food for a whole month.
1: That's right. By the way, every time I hustle over to their nursery nest, I will go a different way.
2: You're smart. The snakes and other hungry critters won't see a pattern in your visits.
1: Don't credit that trick to me, man. Give it to the mighty one.
2: You just did, Lushro. Colossians 1:16 calls him the Son of God.
1: Just to be sure that the twins stay clean when I am gone, they know that they must wash one another with their big pink tongues.
2: You have to hustle in and out of the nest so fast you don't have time to do it. But other than being clean, is there any other benefit?
1: Well, that way snakes and critters who would like to eat them cannot smell them, see?
2: Ah.
1: They smell clean. Their bodies have no odor.
2: That means the mean old snakes can't smell them. Lou, nights in the rainforest must get cold for tiny babies with no fur. How do your kids stay warm enough?
1: Oh, they just cuddle up to one another and stay warm.
2: Sharing one another's heat. Lou, the Philippine tree shrew, thanks so much for being my guest today.
1: It is my privilege. Kids, from my story that you have heard today, do you think there is enough reason to believe that there is a great, mighty, intelligent designer who made me? And you too?
2: Well, what do you say?

0: God's son. And when he was on the earth, no one could hurt him unless he let them. So why did the Son of God let people put him on the cross to suffer and die? He did it for us, to pay the price for our sins. They didn't take his life. No, he laid it down freely so that we could be forgiven and be his friends.
1: John 15, verse 13. Greater love has no one than this, that he laid down his life.

0: Oh, boy, that's good, isn't it? Something good enough for all of us to read again. Why don't you? John chapter 15. Uncle Bob, till next time. Make it a wonderful day.
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5: The story takes place down in Texas, near Dallas. It begins with two lovely and charming old people, Doc Lawson and his wife, Alice. Doc Lawson doesn't practice medicine these days because he's too old for that. However, by just looking at him, you'd never guess that he's well over 70 years, and his wife is nearly 70. Why, the other day, when they went down to the train station to catch the 4:40 to Washington, D.C., they were so spry they hopped on the train almost before it got stopped.
6: There, Alice. We're on. Headed for Washington, D.C.
5: They made their way into one of the coaches and found an empty seat facing toward the front.
6: Is this seat all right, Alice?
7: Suit me, John.
6: Fine.
7: I don't mind where I sit, just as long as we get to Washington all right and see the senator.
6: Oh, so, Alice, we'll get there all right. And is he going to be surprised to see us?
8: Pardon me, sir, is this seat taken?
6: No, son, help yourself if you don't mind riding backward. Now you take me, for instance. Why, if it isn't the young Wolcott boy. How you be, Don?
8: Well, I'm fine, sir.
6: You wondering how I know who you are?
8: Yes, sir.
6: Well, it's no mystery, Don. I know your father. A mighty fine doctor, your father. You know, I'm a doctor, too.
8: You are?
6: Yep.
8: I'm going to be a doctor someday.
6: Well, a fine ambition, Don. By the way, Alice, this here is Don Wolcott, Doc Wolcott's youngest boy.
7: Hello, Don.
8: How do you do, ma'am?
7: Going very far.
8: Well, I'm going up to Virginia for 2 weeks vacation with my grandfather.
6: Well, Alice and I, we're going to Washington, D.C. to see Senator Harry.
8: Well, how do you happen to know a senator, sir?
6: Oh, well, my boy, you might say that it's because of a cow. Yes, sir, a cow introduced us to a senator, sorta.
8: A cow, sir?
6: Yep, a cow, an ordinary, everyday cow. It started one day when I... Say, Don, you wouldn't want me to tell you the story, would you?
8: Will
6: you? Well, I... Well, that's my favorite topic of conversation.
7: It sure is.
6: Well, Don, my boy, it all started way back when I was a young man. An up-and-coming doctor, just like your father is now. Anyway, one day I got a call to go to a home on the other side of the railroad tracks. When I got there, I found a very sick woman.
9: I'm afraid, Mr. Sampson, that your wife is... Well, sir, I see no hope for her.
10: I know, Doc. Even there's nothing you can do, there's nothing you can do.
9: I'm sorry, Mr. Sampson.
10: It's all right, Doc.
9: Now, I'll stay here with her until she...
10: Thanks, Doc. I wish you would. I don't feel up to it.
11: Whoa there, Maud. Whoa. Alice! Oh, Alice!
12: Yes, John, what is it?
11: Come see what I have for you.
12: I'll be right there.
11: Now, you sit right still. Don't say a word. I'll take care of Alice.
12: What do you have for me, John?
11: A surprise gift.
12: A gift?
11: Mm-hmm.
12: Well, this isn't my birthday. Whatever in the world did you buy for me?
11: Here, this.
12: Him?
11: Yep.
12: He's a boy, not a gift.
11: Well, he's yours, ours.
12: Mine? What do you mean?
11: Harry, my boy, meet your new mother.
13: Hello, Mother.
12: But I don't... What? Hello. John Lawson, you know very well that I... So your name is Harry?
13: Yes, ma'am. I mean, Mother.
12: Well, Harry, I don't know where John got you, but wherever it was, you'd better go right back there. I don't want a boy.
13: Yes, ma'am.
11: But Alice, if our boy had lived, he'd be just about Harry's age.
7: No, you cannot keep him, John.
11: He hasn't any place else to stay.
7: No, you haven't any place to stay, Harry?
11: His mother just died, Mrs. Simpson.
7: Oh.
11: And his pa's drinking again, and, well, Harry just doesn't have any place to stay, and I'd like to have him for our own boy.
7: No, he can go to the orphanage.
13: Please let me stay with you. Please, Mother.
7: No.
11: Would you want him to wither away of loneliness in that old orphanage?
7: Well, we'll find a home for him. Someone will surely want him.
11: I want him.
7: No.
11: But to find a home for him might take weeks. In the meantime, can he stay with us here?
7: Oh, all right, but only until we find a home for him.
13: Thank you, Mother.
7: Oh, I don't know if this is the wise thing to do or not.
11: Now, Harry, you put Maud in her stall while I get her feed. And then we'll go into the house and see what your new mother's got for supper. Well, but I don't think either Alice or I really tried to find a home for Harry. I know I didn't, and I doubt if Alice did.
7: Why, John Ross and I did too try to find Harry a home.
11: Well, not very hard.
7: But I did so, John Ross and I tried hard. I did try a little.
8: Where does the cow come in, Mr. Lawson?
11: The cow? What? Oh, yes, the cow. Well, Don, we had one cow in those days. Her name was Brindle. Old Brindle was a good cow, too. Gave rich, creamy milk, and lots of it. Anyway, Harry took a liking to Brindle right off. And Brindle seemed to like Harry, too. Well, one morning when I was getting ready to make my regular calls, Harry rushed into the house and...
13: Brindle's sick, Father.
11: Brindle's sick? What's the matter with her?
13: She's about to die.
11: Oh, I doubt if she's that sick.
13: Yes, she is. Please come out to the barn and look at her. Make her well again.
11: Well, I'm not a vet, but I'll see what I can do for her. Yeah, she is sick, all right.
13: Will she die?
11: Well, I don't know, son. Probably not.
13: What's the matter with her?
11: Well, she appears to have overeaten. Harry, did you feed her more than usual?
13: No, sir, but I think I know what did happen. She got in the granary during the night.
11: Oh, so that's it. Well, how did she get in the granary?
13: She got loose.
11: The granary door was open?
13: Yes, sir.
11: You forgot to close it?
13: Yes, sir.
11: I see. Then if Brindle dies, it'll be because you forgot, because you were careless and didn't close the granary door.
13: I'm sorry, Father.
11: It's good to be sorry, son, but remember that being sorry does not make Brindle well again.
13: Yes, sir.
11: You run to the house and phone for Doc Rayburn, the vet. Ask him to hurry.
13: Yes, sir.
11: Will Brindle get well, Doc?
14: And it doesn't look too favorable. Now, there's a bare outside chance, though, that she will.
11: Well, Harry's pretty heartbroken about it. Brindle's the first real pet he ever had.
14: Well, son, we hope she gets better. You stick by her side, and that might help.
13: Yes, sir.
14: Well, Doc, let me know if she's still alive in the morning.
11: Sure will, Doc.
14: Giddy up! Giddy up!
7: Where's Harry?
11: Out in the barn with Brindle.
7: What'd the vet say?
11: Oh, Brindle's done for, I guess.
7: And it's all Harry's fault?
11: Well, he left the granary door open.
7: It serves you right, John Lawson, keeping Harry around when I didn't want him.
11: Harry didn't mean to leave the granary door open.
7: Didn't mean to? John Lawson, are you sticking up for Harry and his everlasting carelessness?
11: Harry was raised in the city. He didn't realize that a cow would eat herself to death if given a chance.
7: Well, I realize one thing. Harry has got to go.
11: Now, Alice.
7: You're losing a cow because of him, aren't you? We can't afford to lose a cow.
11: Well, I'm still not going to let him go.
7: Not even if it costs you a cow?
11: Not even if it costs 100 cows. A cow is far less value than a boy, and 100 cows is a poor exchange for a man.
7: A man?
11: Harry will grow into a man, a fine man.
7: Not the way he's going, he won't.
11: But, Alice, if we set him adrift now, he may not grow into a fine man. He may end up a bum, a thief, a criminal. But if we keep him and love him and train him, We may help him to turn out to be a man, a fine, upstanding man.
7: I doubt if that can be done.
11: Come right down to brass tacks, Alice. I doubt if you'd send Harry away any quicker than I would.
7: What are you talking about, anyway?
11: You and your heart. It's as big as the whole state of Texas.
7: We can't afford to lose a cow. And if Brindle dies, I say Harry's got to go, and that's that.
11: Oh, Alice.
7: Harry's got to go.
15: Say, Aunt Carol, what do you call a bull who is sleeping?
4: Oh, I know this one, Uncle Dan. I'd call him a bulldozer.
15: Uh-huh. You read the Funny Bones page of Clubhouse, didn't you?
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4: Now let's get back to our story, The Cow and the Senator.
16: When Harry's mother died, Dr. and Mrs. Lawson took him into their home. But when, through Harry's carelessness, their cow Brindle nearly died, Mrs. Lawson insisted that they get rid of Harry.
11: Come right down to brass tacks, Alice. I doubt if you'd send Harry away any quicker than I would.
7: What are you talking about?
11: You and your heart. It's big as the whole state of Texas.
7: We can't afford to lose a cow. And if Brindle dies, I say that Harry's got to go, and that's that.
11: Oh, well.
7: Harry has got to go. And so have you. You gotta go on your morning calls, or you're gonna stay here all day at Gabbin.
11: All right, I'll go right this minute. But Alice...
7: You'd better eat your breakfast first.
11: Oh, I'll eat uptown between calls, but Alice, I do wish you'd take something out to the barn for Harry to eat.
7: If Harry's hungry, he can come in the house and eat like any ordinary human being.
11: But he doesn't want to leave Brindle.
7: Let him starve, then.
11: No.
7: No one gets anything to eat around here unless they show up at mealtime. In the house where meals should be at.
13: I'm sorry, Brindle. Awfully sorry. I didn't mean to leave that door open. Please don't die. Mother and Father have been awfully good to me, and they need your milk. So please don't die. They can't afford to buy another cow.
7: Harry? Harry, where are you?
13: In here, Mother. In with Brindle.
7: Well, here's a tray of food for you, Harry.
13: But I'm not hungry.
7: Well, you have to eat. I have your favorite dishes. Spaghetti and applesauce and shortcake. Come on now, Harry, and eat.
13: All right, Mother. I'll try to eat.
7: Wash your hands in the water tank.
13: Sure, Mother.
7: I knew you didn't want to leave Brindle alone, not even for a moment. That's why I brought your breakfast out here.
13: I'm sorry about Brindle, Mother.
7: Oh, you didn't mean to leave the granary door open, but I do hope, son, it has taught you to be more careful in the future.
13: It has, Mother. Never again will I forget or be careless about anything. Never, never again.
7: You keep that promise, son, and you'll grow up to be a real man. And it'll have been worth a cow. Here's a towel. Wipe your hands on it.
13: You're awful good to me, Mother. Almost better than a real mother could be.
7: Of course. I love you like a real mother. And you're a boy. We gotta make a man out of you. A real man.
6: Well done, my boy. It was late that night when I returned home from making my calls. The first thing I did after putting Maud in the barn was to go in and see how Brindle was getting along. I found Harry in the stall with Brindle. She was down on the straw and Harry lovingly stroking her neck. Appeared to be much, much worse.
11: Well, Harry, how's our patient this evening?
13: About the same, I think, Father.
11: Well, that's better than being worse. Now, come, son. You can't stay here all this time. Let's go in and have some supper.
13: I don't want any supper.
11: Don't want any supper? You probably didn't have any dinner or breakfast either. Now, you'll just have to go in and eat supper.
13: I did have dinner and breakfast.
11: You did? You mean you left Brindle long enough to go in the house and eat?
13: No, sir. Mother brought my breakfast and dinner out here.
11: She did?
13: Yes, sir. On trace.
11: Well, well, will wonders never cease? All right, son, you stay right here with Brindle, and I'll bring you your supper on a tray. I can't let your mother outdo me. No, sirree. I'm here, Alice.
12: Just in time, too, John. Supper's about ready. Well, what's that for?
11: For you. A kiss for the sweetest lady this side of Tarnation Hollow.
12: Well, get your duds off. Time you wash up, supper will be on getting cold.
11: Well, I'll take Harry's supper out to him first.
12: Supper? Out to Harry?
11: Yep, on a tray. I'm not going to let you outdo me, no siree.
12: Now, don't let any silly notions collect in that empty head of yours, John, just because I got soft-hearted and fed Harry.
11: Oh, I wouldn't think of such a thing.
12: After all, he's a boy, a growing boy, and we gotta feed him.
11: Sure, sure.
12: And

0: tray loaded with good things to eat. I'll give him this tray to Harry, and then he's asleep. So is Brindle. Oh, I'll leave them alone. Sleep will do Harry more good than food. I hope this indicates Brindle get well and that Harry will get over feelings. Well, Don, when I went to bed that night, I couldn't sleep. I rolled and tossed all night long. In the morning, just as soon as it was daylight, I slipped on my clothes and went out to the barn to see how Harry and Brindle were getting along. Harry? Harry? And Brindle is dead?
1: Yeah.
0: Well, why didn't you come in the house and wake me up? Then you could have gotten some sleep.
1: I'm sorry about Brindle, Father. I'll never be careless again.
0: Oh, come now, Harry. No more of this grieving. The thing is done, and you can't help it now. I'll get a new cow. Today. A young one.
1: I don't want any cow, but Brindle...
0: Well, this cow is Brindle's daughter, and her name's Daisy.
1: Daisy?
0: Uh-huh.
1: She's Brindle's daughter?
0: That's right.
1: You say you're going to get her today?
0: I've already made arrangements.
1: Does she look like Brindle?
0: The spitting image of her. And she's yours. I'm giving her to you. That is, providing you go in the house right now and go to bed so that when Daisy comes, you'll be nice and rested up. Now, will you?
1: Yes, Father.

0: look like, Brindle. I'm not gonna be careless with you. No siree. I'm gonna take good care of you like I should have, Brindle.
1: Well, Harry soon learned to love Daisy almost as well as he had Brindle. In fact, Harry liked all animals. And I always say that those who like animals are bound sooner or later to amount to something. Well, anyway, the years went by before you could say Jack Robson, and there Harry was, a young man of 18. And then one day he got all packed and ready to go off to college. As we stood there, the three of us, Alice, Harry, and me, I could see tears starting to trickle down Alice's cheek.
2: Why, Alice, I believe you're crying.
3: Of course I am, John Lawson. Our boy's leaving, isn't he? If you had a grain of human kindness, you'd be crying, too.
2: Oh, Shaw, now our boy isn't leaving for good. He's just going away to college for a spell.
3: He'll never be home to stay anymore.
4: I hope I'll be able to get away to come home during the holidays.
3: You will write to us, won't you, Harry?
2: Yeah, son, don't forget to write to us. We'll be pretty lonesome without you.
4: I won't forget to write. How could I? You're my mother and father. You gave me love and kindness when I needed it most. You gave me a home.
2: Oh, sure, Harry. We know you will write to us and come home for visits whenever you can.
4: I certainly want to.
2: Just make a man of yourself, and we'll be mighty happy.
4: I'll try hard, Father.
2: Well, you better get going before you miss the train.
4: Goodbye, Father. Mother.
3: Goodbye, Harry. Son. Be sure and write real often.
2: Yes.
1: Alice, here's a letter from Harry. Here, you open and read it out loud.
3: Oh, dear, dear.
1: What's the matter?
3: Well, I'm so excited I can't open it.
2: Oh, here, let me open it.
3: No, I'll get it open all right.
1: Well, hurry, I want to see what Harry says.
3: There it is.
1: What does he say?
3: Don't be so impatient, John. Dear Mother and Father, I arrived at college yesterday. Everything's different here on the coast than it is there in Texas.
1: Well, of course it is.
3: I'm homesick already.
4: So are we.
3: And I'm looking forward to my first visit home. I hope it can be soon.
4: So do we.
3: I hear my roommate coming up the hall, so I'll close for this time. Lovingly, your son, Harry.
4: Wasn't a very long letter, was it?
3: Well, Johnny, he's busy getting settled and things. We can't expect him to write very long letters at first.
4: No. Maybe his next one will be longer.
1: Alice, here's another card from Harry.
3: Oh, what does he have to say?
1: You want me to read it?
3: Oh, give it to me. I'll read it.
1: All right.
3: Dear Mother and

0: Father, the first semester is over, and I thought you'd like to know that I made the honor roll.
1: Oh, he's a smart boy.
0: I got straight A's in everything but math. Mm. Got a B in that. I'm still planning and looking forward to my first visit home. Love, your son, Harry.
1: That's our boy, Ellis.
0: Oh, yes, John.
1: Card again from Harry, Alice.
0: Oh, wonderful, wonderful. Mm-hmm. Perhaps he'll be coming home this summer.
1: Well, are you going to read this one, or should I?
0: Oh, give it to me. Dear Mother and Father, well, my first year of college is over. I'm going to have to get a job in L.A. this summer, so I'm afraid I can't make that first visit home as had planned. But I hope to make it at Christmas time for sure. How is Daisy getting along? Love, Harry.
1: Well done, my boy. For the next 3 years, we were mighty lonesome, Alice and I. But we knew our son was getting an education, so we swallowed our loneliness and got along the best we could. Then, when Harry had been away 4 years, we got another card saying that...
0: Dear Mother and Father, school's about over. At last, I'm graduating from college, and soon I'll be practicing law.
1: Think of it. Harry, our son, a lawyer.
0: A law firm here in L.A. has offered me a position this summer, and I have to be earning money to pay off my bills, so I guess I'll still have to postpone that visit home. And so, Mary and I are getting married on the 3rd of next month. If you knew Mary, you'd love her like I do, Mother. We had planned to come home on our honeymoon, but it seems impossible. Our first baby turned out to be a girl.
1: Oh, a granddaughter. Alice, did you hear that? We're grandparents.
0: We hope the next one will be a boy so we can name him after you, Father. And now we have a family of five. Seems like it gets harder and harder to break away and come home for that visit. And Mother and Father, I wish you would pray for me as I run for United States Senator. I want to help make honest and fair laws for our country.
1: Oh, he's a great man, Alice. I told you he would be.
0: He isn't elected yet, John.
1: Yeah, but he will be. You just wait and see.
2: One of the biggest upsets in recent politics is the election of an unknown in California to the U.S. Senate. Harry Lawson, the newcomer, won in a landslide. He will undoubtedly go to Washington as the...
0: Our boy. Our Harry. He's won the election.
1: Yep. He's now United States Senator from California. And the papers have been saying he represents good, clean, honest government. Alice, here's a letter from Harry. I just already opened it. Here, you read it.
0: Oh, my, it's a long letter.
1: Well, never mind gabbing. Just read the letter.
0: Dear Mother and Father, I suppose you've read in the papers how I won the senatorial election out here and that I'm going to Washington by the 1st of the month. Mary and I had planned on going east a little early so we could stop off and visit you. But now I learn that I must be in Washington by the 23rd, which means that once again I'll have to postpone that visit. Oh, dear.
1: Now, don't cry, Alice. We'll go to see Harry and his family one of these days.
0: Yes, I suppose so, John. I'm not a rich man, Father and Mother, but at least I can now make a down payment on the cow my carelessness killed over 25 years ago.
1: What does he mean, a down payment?
0: It was then that you two invested in a raw young man who did not have the thoughtfulness to fasten a granary door.
1: Oh, sure.
0: The enclosed is merely a down payment on what that investment was worth to that raw boy.
1: What is it, Mother? He's enclosed.
0: A check.
1: A check for what?
0: Here, see for yourself.
1: What? A check for $1,000? What's he sending all this money to us for?
0: As a as down payment for what we've done for him.
1: Oh, but we don't want any pay for that. We did it because we loved him.
0: Of course, and it's for that very same reason he's sending us this check, because he loves us.
1: Oh, sure. Well, I never thought of it like that before, but...
0: He's a good boy, John.
1: Go on, quit your sniffling and finish reading that letter.
0: Just as soon as we arrive in Washington, I'll be sending you railway tickets so that you can come to visit us.
1: Oh, glory be.
0: We won't take no for an answer. Mary and the children are very anxious for you.
1: Well, Don, my boy, right there and then, I decided that we would not turn Harry's invitation down.
0: John Lawson, you did no such thing. It was me who decided that we'd go see them if they couldn't come see us.
1: Well, anyway, Don, when Alice and I lost that cow, we gained a son. And the world gained a man, a senator. That's a pretty good trade now, isn't it? A cow for a senator? Yes, sir. And in several hours now, we're going to see that senator. Yep.
2: And now, ladies and gentlemen, it is with great pleasure that I introduce the new senator from California.
1: He's coming from that radio. That seat ahead of us there.
0: It's Harry, our Harry.
1: Yep, and he's going to make a speech.
2: Ladies and gentlemen, it is with great pleasure that I address you on this anniversary of the Scout Movement. First of all, I'd like to tell you how I became a senator. It involves a cow and two of the nicest people God ever created. Because of a boy's thoughtless carelessness, these nice people lost that cow. They should have sent that boy to the orphanage where he belonged, but they didn't. Instead, they kept him and showered him with love and kindness. A treatment he did not deserve. They invested in the future of that careless, awkward boy, and the future of a man. I am that boy, that man. Those nice people are my foster parents.
1: We saved a man that time, all right, Alice.
0: We did, John.
2: I wish to take this opportunity to tell you Scout leaders and Boy Scouts everywhere, it pays to be true, honest, and trustworthy. Be diligent. Be true to principle.
1: And it pays us older folks to be good parents and to give our children love and understanding. And then they'll grow up to be useful men and women.
0: Oh, they will, John.
3: Well, it's time for us to say goodbye.
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0: hear the creak of the rigging, listen to the wind whip the sails. Yes, boys and girls, Sailor Sam's big schooner, the Porpoise, plunges swiftly through the waves, eager to serve her master. Where is she going? Wish I could tell you, but we'll have to find out from Sailor Sam, an adventurous young man whose hunt for scientific truth takes him anywhere. Yes, anywhere. And with him go his two young cousins, Buddy and Nancy. Aye, aye, mate. It's full speed ahead now for seafaring thrills with Sailor Sam!
1: We'll take the Mississippi up to the Missouri River and across to the Platte, back into the country we're headed for.
2: Well, if the country had dinosaurs running around, I hope the rivers didn't have any sea monsters.
3: Sam and the crew had come to New Orleans for a vacation, but the day they arrived, they met a science editor from a local newspaper who wanted an interview. He was looking for something exciting and unusual for his paper. And, well, one thing led to another, with the result that Sam and the crew are accompanying Larry Stewart, he's a science editor, on a trip to the West in search of dinosaur remains. Right now, there's a lot of activity on the Porpoise, Sam's schooner, making ready for the excursion.
4: Wow!
5: Land sakes, Buddy, what are you trying to do? Scare the wits out of people?
6: I'm just practicing for when we get out there in dinosaur country.
4: Wow!
7: You shouldn't talk like that, Buddy.
6: Why not?
7: Because it scares me, that's why not.
6: Aw, girls, afraid of some old dead bones.
1: That's enough of that kind of talk, young man. When those old dead bones are put together, they're enough to give anybody Hazel's creeps.
7: Sam's right. I've never seen them all put together, but they sure must look creepy.
6: What a crazy thing to say. Sam, if those dinosaurs are so old, how come we can find bones of them? You told me yourself how animals that have died decay and finally break down altogether.
1: It has a lot to do with the areas that the big reptiles moved in, Buddy. Out where we're going, it's a basically dry climate.
6: And so their bones just stayed around, huh?
1: That's some of the story.
7: Well, what about their eggshells? How could they still be around? And anybody ever find them?
1: Those eggshells are a little different than the ones that you and I used to see, Nancy. They're much larger, and the dry climate, plus the fact that they were buried in sand pits.
8: Hey, Skipper!
7: Dinosaurs buried their eggs?
1: I'll be right with you, Ollie. I'm sorry, I don't have time to go into all this with you right now, but there's a lot of work that has to be done before we can leave.
5: Oh, I've got the galley all stocked and seaworthy, Sam.
1: Good. I've got an idea. As long as everything is done, and you all are just looking for something to do before we leave, why don't you go to the Natural History Museum? That way you'll be keeping busy, and you can probably find out all you want to know about dinosaurs and the like there.
6: Hey, would they have a couple of big dinosaurs put together over there?
1: Well, most larger city museums do.
6: Wow, let's go.
7: Oh, I don't know.
6: Hazel will be with you. Come on, can we?
5: You mean may we?
6: Yeah, how about it?
5: Oh, well, we're going out west to look for those things. We might as well find out what they look like when they're all put together.

0: The man said the prehistoric displays were through this door here.
1: Boy, I can hardly wait. Look at that.
0: Now you see why I get the creeps about those big things?
1: Was that really a live animal once?
0: That's right, honey. Walked around just like you and me. Well, not exactly like you and me.
1: He looks like those lizards that Buddy tries to scare me with. Only 100 times bigger.
0: Well, now that's good observing, Nancy. Those big monsters were lizards. Well, I mean reptiles.
1: Does that mean that the people living back then were bigger, too?
0: No, I'm afraid not, Nancy. The bones they found of people from that long ago make them out to be about the same size as us. Some even smaller.
1: The people back then must have been awfully scared, even to go outside.
2: Excuse me. Sorry, I didn't mean to startle you. I thought it might be some assistance.
0: Assistance?
2: Perhaps you'd like me to explain some of the exhibits to you.
1: Do you know all about dinosaurs?
2: Well, I know about these exhibits. It's part of becoming a guide.
1: We're going to look for dinosaur eggs and bones.
2: Oh?
1: That's right, out in the west.
2: A very good place to look.
3: Is it? Are there really remains out there?
2: A great many have been found. Utah, Colorado, even some in Texas.
1: How could people find all those bones?
2: Oh, they were discovered by someone. And that got others to digging, and when they dug in the right place, they found bones. Some have only found footprints, such as in the eastern part of the country, where the climate isn't good for preserving bones.
3: Footprints? After all these years?
2: That's right. You see, the huge reptiles stalked across the country, leaving footprints in the spring when the ground was damp.
0: Well, I imagine they didn't have any trouble making a good, deep impression.
2: I should say not. 40 tons of pressure was easily enough to do the job.
3: Is that how much they weighed? 40 tons? How much is that?
2: Well, let's put it this way. You don't weigh 100 pounds yet, do you?
1: No, Buddy might.
3: Almost.
2: Well, if you had 20 buddies all together in one place, you'd have 1 ton.
0: Oh, one buddy is plenty sometimes.
2: So you multiply your 20 buddies times 40, and you have 800 buddies. And that's how much one dinosaur weighed.
0: Ooh, just the thought of something as big and ferocious as 800 buddies makes my heart a little weak.
3: You didn't finish telling us how their footprints lasted all these years.
2: Well, as I said, they made those prints in the soft earth in the spring. Then the earth dried out, holding the shape of the footprint. After a while, the place was covered with a new layer of sand and dirt, and the prints themselves were preserved. As the pressure and changes of atmosphere went on, some of the prints were petrified, turned to a kind of stone.
1: I'm not sure I understand all this.
0: Well, that's all right, honey. I don't follow all of it either. But at least now I know they have found dinosaur footprints.
3: Do you think we'll find any footprints out where we're going?
2: Say, are you really going out looking for these things?
0: Why, sure we are.
2: Just you? And the children here?
0: I can just imagine the three of us alone on an expedition. We're part of a scientific study group, you might say.
2: Well, I was going to say, I don't think this kind of thing is recommended for women and children.
0: Oh? Why not?
2: Well, the usual terrain is anything but even and uncluttered. There are usually all sorts of unpredictable soft spots and troubles. When you finally find one of these prehistoric graveyards.
0: Well, do you have to call them that?
2: Well, that's what they are. I've been on these hunts. Sometimes it seems almost as though the past is trying to keep its secrets from you. Now, you mark my words. Anyone who goes out looking for the hidden knowledge of the past is bound to dig up a lot of trouble.
4: Well, mates, when do we shove off?
5: Listen to him. We haven't even yet set out, and he's already talking like a sailor.
4: Just so you don't expect us to start talking like archaeologists once we get to our destination. The last time I went on any kind of archaeological hunt was during college. I couldn't even remember all the language but tried.
5: Yeah, man, we're almost ready to go. The keel's been hoisted.
4: Oh, show off. Just because I start using some sea jargon, you don't have to try to outdo me.
5: Huh?
4: The keel is hoisted?
5: Oh, that.
6: All he means by that is that the keel has been brought up inside the ship for shallow water sailing.
4: What's a keel?
5: You better pick up a nautical dictionary before we leave New Orleans, or you won't be able to understand a word we say on the trip.
6: The keel is that long, fin-like structure under the porpoise. We keep it long for deep sea sailing, but it's been rigged to shorten for shallow water trips.
4: Well, I think I've seen what you mean on boats that are up out of the water.
5: Right, here come Hazel and the kids.
6: Good. I was hoping we could all gather below for final plans procedures.
0: Well, we're back.
5: Hey, you look beat, too.
0: I am beat. We met a guide in the museum who got these children so stirred up, we had to practically run all over the entire city trying to work off the energy.
1: He said that the past tries to keep us from finding out about it.
3: And that we could expect lots of trouble if we tried to find anything.
0: Now, don't go starting all over again.
6: I'm afraid the world is full of people who are superstitious in one way or another. Well, now that we're all here, let's go below. We have a few things to talk over before we can actually get started on this trip. And as near as I can make out on this map, we should make port in this little town of Granite Creek. From there, we'd have to make arrangements to go by land to the area where the remains are thought to be. Not more than 10 miles from Granite Creek.
4: Mm-hmm. Sounds good to me, Sam. It appears you've worked the whole thing out very carefully.
5: Yeah, and it doesn't look like we're in for any trouble at all on this trip.
3: Until we get there and try to find the dinosaur remains.
1: Buddy, stop it!
6: That's a good idea, Buddy. We all know that the kind of thing you're suggesting isn't good thinking.
5: Yeah, what might be better thinking right now would be to ask the Lord's blessing on our trip.
6: Good idea, Ollie.
4: What do you mean?
6: Before we start out on any trip or expedition, we ask God's care and guidance on what we do.
4: You mean... pray? You, a scientist?
6: That's right, Larry.
4: But I thought...
6: Go on.
4: Well, I was just going to say that I thought scientific discovery had pretty well done away with religion. Showed it up to be, superstition.
6: Some religion is superstition. But it hasn't done away with God or his revelation of himself. There's a difference between religion and knowing Jesus Christ.
4: I never expected it. Not of someone like you.
6: We'll have lots of time while we're on this trip to talk about it, Larry.
4: Maybe we will, maybe we won't. I don't like preaching, never have. Too many preachers are nothing more than actors. Once they're off the stage and out from in front of people, they're just like any of us. Well, you can pray all you like. I'm going ashore for a few things. I'll be back late.
0: Looks like trouble, Sam.
6: No, Hazel. Looks like opportunity. Let's all pray, shall we? We again turn our minds toward thee, our Father, asking that this trip may not be a trip away from thee. Help us not to become so taken up with the things of the moment that we forget the things of thee. We know, too, that discoveries of science can be a means of shedding factual light on thy written word, and, too, a means of verifying what it has to say. We thank thee for the knowledge that thou hast given us to work with, and we pray that thou wilt keep our efforts centered in Jesus Christ. We especially think of Larry Stewart, who accompanies us on this trip. Only thou dost know, while he feels the way he does about the things of the soul, and only thou dost know the way into his heart. Help us to find that way, and to present thee to him in a way that he cannot doubt. In Jesus' name, amen.
0: Amen.

0: Well, take a last look at your city, New Orleans, Larry. You won't be seeing her for a while.
1: I know. This is beginning to seem more and more like a paid vacation.
2: This is our vacation, Mr. Stewart, and I can't think of a better way to spend it.
3: My, the city sure is a sight to behold from out here in the harbor. All those buildings rising up and looking like dinosaurs. Oh, buddy.
1: It's funny, you know.
0: What's that, Larry?
1: Well, here I am living in an age of rockets and satellites, going far into the backcountry to search for dinosaur remains with a religious scientist. Have you ever heard of anything so mixed up in all your life?
4: It might well be, Larry, that you're the one who's mixed up. Well, anyway, boys and girls, a long dinosaur hunt has begun. In our next chapter, Sam and the crew land in Granite Creek, only to find out that no one wants to take them into the dinosaur country, and no one will tell them why. What are Sam and the others sailing into? We'll have to go with him to find out. So we'll see you next time for more adventure with...

0: 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The following program is a classic.
1: Hi, children. This is Old Owl speaking. I'd like to introduce you to a few of my friends.
2: My name is Beauregard Bear.
3: And all you lads and lassies, my name is McKelvey Mutt.
4: And my name is Bruce the Goose.
5: Top of the morning to you. My name is Philip the Fox.
6: Hi, I'm Squee the Squirrel, and I want to invite you along for a story in the forest.

0: Hi there. We've been waiting for you. We're going to have fun and learn something, too. Because it's time for Fables of Faith.
1: Hey, Squinty, where you going?
2: Oh, hi, Bo. I'm going over to watch Barfy build his dam. He said I could come over and watch it if I'd stay out of the way.
1: You think he'd mind if I'd come along, too?
2: Nah, why should he? He said we could all come over, and you're part of the gang. I think McKelvey and Bruce will be there, too.
1: Hey, that would be fun. We should take some food along and make it a picnic.
2: I'm afraid Barfy wouldn't like that.
1: Why not?
2: Well, you know how he is. When it's time to eat, it's time to eat. And when it's time to work, it's time to work.
1: Well, why couldn't we eat while we watch him work? He wouldn't have to eat till he was through.
2: Nope, don't think it would work. Besides, he invited us over, so I think we'd better do what he wants.
1: Okay, Squinty. If you don't think we should, then we won't have a picnic.
2: Well, sure, we can have a picnic anytime. But it's not every day when we get to go over and watch Barfy work. Oh, hurry up, or he'll have everything done before we get there.
1: Well, I'm coming, Squinty.
3: But, lad, I still don't understand why you use trees and all this muck when you could build a much neater dam with some concrete.
4: But that's not the way we beavers do things. We just gnaw down some trees which fall into the water, and then we fill in the cracks with branches and smaller stuff.
1: Hi, gang.
2: Say, what's up, fellas? Have you built the dam yet?
4: Not yet, but I'm working on it.
1: Anything we can do to help?
4: Stay out of the way, mostly.
5: That's a fine way to talk to your friends, Bart.
4: Well, I don't mean I don't want you around. I just mean I wouldn't want anything to happen to you, like having a tree fall on you or something like that.
5: Huh. I can take care of myself.
3: That we've no doubt of, Bruce. But you'd best stay out of the way anyhow.
2: Is that where you're going to build a dam, Barfy?
4: Yep. That's the place. Right over there.
1: What's the first thing you have to do?
4: Well, I have to find me a few trees to start with, and like those over there. You guys wait here while I gnaw them down, and I'll show you how I do it.
3: Okay, we'll be right here.
2: Okay, Barfy.
3: Right.
1: Boy, he sure gets around fast, doesn't he?
2: Yes, he has to if he's going to get anything done.
1: Look at that. Got one down already.
3: How about that? Uh-oh. Guess what?
1: What?
2: He didn't make it again. He got his tail caught.
1: I wonder if...
4: Well, see, Bo, maybe you could give me a hand for just a quick second.
1: Oh, I thought he might be needing some help. I'll be right there, Barfy.
5: I don't see why everybody's so excited about watching Barfy build a dam. What's so great about that?
2: Did you ever try it, Bruce?
5: No, but I'll bet it wouldn't be that hard.
3: Bruce, me lad, you wouldn't know how to down the first tree, much less get them in any workable order.
5: Ha, says you.
2: What makes you think you could do what Barfy's doing?
5: Well, there's not that much difference between him and me.
3: Well, man, there's as much difference between the two of you as there is between an elephant and a zebra.
5: Oh, yeah? We both like water.
2: So what?
3: There the similarity stops.
5: No, it doesn't.
2: Then name some other ways you and Barfy are alike.
5: Well, we...
3: Yeah, come on, lad.
5: Well, never mind. I just know I can build a dam as good as Barfy's.
3: Why not prove it?
5: Huh?
3: I'm sure Barfy wouldn't mind a little contest.
2: Hey, that's a good idea. You and Barfy can have a contest to see who can build the best dam.
1: Well, I got Barfy straightened out now.
3: Hey, Barfy, come here for a minute.
5: Hey, wait a minute. I never said
2: now,
5: I would...
2: Now, Bruce, if you meant what you said, this should really be easy.
1: Hey, you guys, how about somebody telling me what's going on?
2: Bruce is gonna build a dam.
1: Bruce is gonna what?
5: I'm not gonna do anything.
3: Just as we thought, running off at the mouth again.
5: I was not.
2: Well, then you gotta prove what you said.
1: What did he say?
3: He said he could build a dam as well as Barfy.
5: I did not. I said
2: that... You said that you could build a dam as good as Barfy's. I heard
3: right.
2: you.
5: Okay, I said it, and I mean it.
3: Then I'm for seeing you do it.
4: Did you guys call me?
3: I'll say we did. Boy, have we got some competition for you.
4: Got what?
3: Some competition.
4: But I don't need any competition.
3: Well, need it or not, Lodge, you've got it.
2: Well, that's right. We're going to have a dam building contest.
4: A what?
3: A dam building contest. Our super engineer, Master Craftsman, is going to challenge your abilities in the fine art of building dams.
4: Who's going to do what? Bruce? Who are you talking about?
1: Bruce, that's who. Except I don't think he can do it.
4: Bruce?
1: Yep.
4: Well, I didn't know you knew how to build dams.
3: Neither did we. But it seems that Bruce Lodd here has hidden talents.
4: Are you sure you want to have a contest, Bruce? After all, I've been at this for practically my whole life.
3: Sure he wants to have a contest. He said so.
2: He sure did. Told us just a while ago.
4: Well, I haven't heard from Bruce yet. Bruce, is that right? Do you really want to have a contest?
5: I guess so.
3: Sure, see there?
4: Well,
3: told
4: he
3: you.
4: Doesn't sound too anxious
3: well,
4: to try it to me.
3: Don't let his speech fool you. He's just dying to get at it.
5: Yeah, dying.
4: Well, if you really want to give it a whirl, then we'd better get at it. Well, where do you want to make yours, Bruce?
5: Make my what?
3: Now, don't start that again, Bruce. You know very well what. Pick a spot and start to work.
5: Oh, you mean where do I want to make my dam?
2: You're really getting smart, Bruce. Now you know what we're talking about.
5: Oh, I didn't know. Where do you want to build yours, Barfy?
4: Well, it makes no difference to me. I can build it anywhere you don't build one.
3: Come on, Lodd, quit stalling for time. We'll be next year before we even get started.
2: Yeah, Bruce, we're not getting anywhere.
5: All right. I'll pick that spot right over there.
2: Where?
5: Right there. Can't you see?
3: Bruce, I'd say if you're going to build a dam, you should at least try to build it in the water.
2: McKelvey's right, Bruce.
5: But if I build it here, and if the water ever runs here, and if we happen to need a dam in this spot, then...
3: If fleas were skis, I could get rid of them easier. Now quit your ipping and pick your spot.
4: I think McKelvey's right, Bruce. We're wasting a lot of time, and I've got to get to work.
5: Okay. I'll take that spot right there.
4: And I'll take the one right next to it.
3: Great! The field of battle is chosen.
5: Hmm.
3: Let the contest begin.
4: Say, Bruce, if you'd like, I'll cut down a few trees for you just to get you started.
5: Well, thanks, Barfy. That would be...
3: What he means is a thanks, but he can do it himself, right, Bruce? I mean, that's what you meant, isn't
2: yeah,
3: it, Bruce?
2: Yeah, after all, if this is a contest, it's every man for himself.
3: Sure, that's right.
1: But how's Bruce gonna cut down any trees?
3: Well, now that's his problem. After all, he entered this contest on his own, so he has to do it on his own. Now, that's only fair.
4: Oh, but I wouldn't
3: no,
4: mind.
3: No, we know you wouldn't mind helping Barfy, but this is something Bruce insists on doing himself. Isn't that right, Bruce? Well, Bruce, isn't that right?
5: That's right.
3: Then on with the contest.
2: Hey, shouldn't we have a time limit?
3: Aye, you're right, lad. Let's say by sunup, just to see who's ahead.
5: Sunup tomorrow?
3: Is that too much time, Bruce? We realize you're fast, but we have to think of poor Barfy here.
5: But that means I'll have to work all through the night.
3: That's the best time to work. Now, isn't it, Barfy?
4: Well, it is for me.
3: Sure,
4: but maybe...
3: nobody around to bother and harass you.
2: And you won't bother anybody while you're chopping down all those trees, will you? And we'll be by in the morning to see who won, Bruce.
3: And the best of luck to you, lad.
5: But you guys...
3: And Barfy...
4: Yeah?
3: Be careful.
4: Careful of what?
3: Because when Bruce gets to chopping down those trees, you may get a chip or two coming your way. You wouldn't want to get any in your eyes, you know?

0: McKelvey?
1: Yo, old owl?
0: What have you and Squinty been up to?
2: What do you mean?
0: You know what I mean. With Bruce.
2: Oh, that.
1: Well, as you know, Bruce has a reputation for putting his foot in his mouth.
0: Yes, I know that.
2: Well, he did it again yesterday.
1: And we were just giving him room to wiggle his toes a bit, that's all.
0: Well, I was down by the pond last night, late. And there was Bruce. And do you know what he was doing?
2: No,
1: what? What was he doing?
0: He was gnawing on a tree.
1: Oh, no.
0: Now, what's all this about?
1: Well, you see, old owl. Well, yesterday, we were invited to watch Barfy build a dam.
2: And all of us were complimenting Barfy and bragging on the way he worked.
1: Sure, and Bruce got jealous and said he could build a dam just as well as Barfy, so we gave him a chance to prove it, that's
2: and
1: all.
2: And so that's why you saw him gnawing on the tree last night.
0: Well, so that's it, eh? Well, we'd better get over there before he wears his beak down.
1: And so we said to him, Bruce, if you think of...
2: Hey, look at that! Bruce's dam, it's...
0: And it's finished.
1: I can't believe that.
2: Well, neither can I.
3: Hi, fellas. What are you looking at? I didn't do it.
2: Well, who did?
1: Wait a minute. Now, who did it?
3: Barfy did it for me. His, too. Finished them both.
1: So you let Barfy do it, eh, Bruce?
3: Sure I did. And you would, too, McKelvey. Have you ever tried gnawing down a tree? I sure learned one thing last night.
2: What's that, Bruce?
3: You shouldn't try to be a beaver if you're a goose.
0: Yeah, well, then you learned a lot, Bruce. We aren't all the same, and we don't all have the same talents. Finding out what you are is never a bad lesson.
1: And I wouldn't argue with that.

Trying to be something that you aren't is one good way for the Lord not to be able to use you. But you know, we read in the scriptures that when it's all said and done, every one of us will give an account of himself unto God for what he is and not for what he's pretended to be.

0: We sure are glad you were with us today. Why don't you plan to be here with us next week for more Fables of Faith? Bye for now.
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Jesus said, "This then is how you should pray. Our Father in heaven, hallowed be your name. 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Give us today our daily bread. Forgive us our debts as we also have forgiven our debtors. And lead us not into temptation, but deliver us from the evil one." Matthew 6:9-13.

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1: Hi, kids. This is Jack Brinkman, and you're about to listen to an amazing adventure. Before we start, you need to know that portions of the story may be intense for younger listeners. So, if you're under the age of 10, make sure your parents are listening with you.
2: Hey, guys, wake up.
3: That you, Glenn?
2: Yeah. Can I come in?
3: Sure.
2: What time is it?
3: Well, it's 3:30 a.m.
2: What's wrong?
3: Nothing. It's just that the rain stopped, and the people want to see the rest of the movie before we leave.
2: Now?
3: Well, it'll be too light at daybreak, so we need to start it if we want the movie to finish while it's still dark.
2: Should I get Kate up?
4: I'm already awake. The mosquitoes kept me up.
2: Okay, then. Let's do this.
5: You're listening to The Brinkman Adventures, and we're so glad you've joined us for this exciting episode. Last time, Jack and Kate were deep in the DR Congo with a missionary named Glenn Chapman. A huge storm interrupted the showing of the Jesus film. The team went to bed thinking they would need to leave the next morning without finishing the movie. But now it's 4 a.m. and they've just fired up the generator.
6: Now that it's getting a little lighter, you can see them. There's got to be at least 2,000 people.
4: I can't believe they all came back.
6: Yeah.
4: Look, their cheeks are wet with tears. Dad, they understand what's happening.
6: Makes all the trouble of getting here worth it, doesn't it?
4: Yeah. Are we leaving when the movie's over?
6: We are. Glenn normally stays a day for follow-up, but he wants to get back because of our tight schedule.
4: I can't wait to tell Sazi about her grandmother.
7: What is it?
8: Master, the storm broke. They started the movie again.
7: This man will not give up. We'll see how he likes it if I play in his backyard.
4: So, after the movie, we all flew back to the mission compound.
9: Thank you for telling me, Sazi.
6: Is something wrong?
9: One of our palm trees fell down. We'll check it out later.
6: Hey, that was a great flight from the village this morning.
9: Yeah, it was a bit more windy than I'm comfortable with.
6: You're a great pilot.
9: Well, thanks.
10: Here you go, sir.
9: Cedric makes delicious tea.
10: I am glad you like it.
6: How long has he cooked for you?
9: Oh, about 2 years. He also helps keep up the mission grounds.
6: He's a believer?
9: Yes. Cedric used to struggle with alcohol, but the Lord really changed him.
6: Ah. Is he married?
9: He was. She left him over a dispute involving the witch doctor.
6: Ooh.
9: We're really happy that he's taking classes at the Bible school now.
6: Speaking of the school, where are the other students?
9: They're all on break this week. Most have gone back to their villages.
6: Ah.
4: How many attend?
9: About 20. Over the years, we've had hundreds graduate.
6: And what do you teach?
9: Basic Bible courses. We also teach them how to care for their congregation, and we show them how to support themselves with a trade once they're back in their villages.
6: Nice.
4: So they're becoming tent makers like the Apostle Paul?
9: Yes.
6: Yeah, I'm hearing of more and more pastors doing that.
4: What trades do you teach?
9: Farming, logging, animal husbandry. We also teach woodworking.
6: Oh, that's great.
10: Pastor Glenn, what would you like for lunch?
9: How about saka-saka? And caterpillars for the brave ones.
4: Caterpillars?
10: They are delicious, madam.
4: Okay.
9: Have you been working in the garden?
10: Excuse me?
9: The mud on your shoes.
10: Oh, I'm sorry. I will clean it up.
6: Wasn't there a civil war in the Congo a few years ago?
9: Yes, but that didn't really affect us. The biggest challenge we face are the witch doctors. Satan uses them to deceive the people.
6: I've heard they're a real problem.
9: When they show up, it's a grand event, sort of like when the circus comes to town. They put on this big show, and people pay lots of money to have them cleanse the village.
6: I imagine sometimes you need to confront them.
9: Yeah, but it's tricky. If you confront the witch doctor, you're ruining the show that everyone's been anticipating. People actually believe in their powers. So, not only does the witch doctor get mad, the whole village gets mad.
6: Wow. Have you had trouble with them?
9: Some. The most influential witch doctor around is an evil character named Yannick. I've had a couple of run-ins with him during my travels.
4: What did he do?
9: Well, not much. I wasn't sure what to do at the time.
1: Hmm. I suppose you have to choose your battles?
9: Yeah. Thankfully, he's only been around here once.
1: On the mission compound?
9: No, not on the compound. The closest village just down the river. It's where Cedric grew up. His mom still lives there.
4: Kate, can I show you something? Do you mind if I go with her, Dad?
1: Not at all.
9: You tired, Jack?
1: Surprisingly, I feel great. I'd love to have a tour of this place.
9: Let's do it.
4: This is it. What a beautiful spot. We're so hidden here in the palm trees.
11: I came here when I want to be alone and pray.
4: I can see why. It's peaceful.
11: My life is so different now that I know Jesus. And now Grandma knows him too. Thank you for telling her about Jesus.
4: I just wish you could have been there.
11: Me too.
4: Look, there's something under that bush.
11: Hmm, these are empty jugs from the kitchen. Strange.
12: Kate!
4: That's Dad. Come on.
9: And here's our mill.
13: Wow! A Wood Miser LT50.
9: Ain't she a beaut?
4: What is it?
13: A portable sawmill. My friend back home has one of these.
9: It's really hard to buy lumber in the Congo. So we brought in this Wood Miser piece by piece and assembled it right here by the river. No sooner did we start cutting lumber than craftsmen started showing up. Before long, they had made desks for the kids, so they didn't have to sit on the ground during school anymore.
13: Nice.
9: Then boat builders arrived, creating jobs for people in the village. This sawmill has really improved the lives around here. It's run by the pastoral students and helps support them as they go through Bible school.
4: What happens when the trees are all gone?
9: Well, that is a great question, Kate. The lack of conservation is a big issue here. You know, in Genesis, Adam and Eve's first mission was to take care of the garden. Often people in the Congo don't think about taking care of their resources for the next generation. Mm. There's an old proverb here that says, tomorrow will be like today. They're killing all the animals. Baboons are gone. Monkeys are gone. There are no more elephants, hippos.
4: Well, except for one.
9: Yeah. They burn the grassland in a circle, and they kill all the animals in the middle, old and young.
4: Ugh, that's awful.
9: And the same goes for the trees. Mm. Every year, they clear cut more land.
13: Sad.
9: Kate, you asked what we'll do when the trees are all gone. Well, let's head up this trail. I got something I want to show you. This 960-acre mission complex is a sanctuary. We've owned the land since the 1930s, and we've taken good care of it. We're trying to demonstrate that there's a better way to live. We plant new trees to replace those we harvest. Look around you.
4: Those are baby palm trees?
9: Yep. We planted the tall ones back there 25 years ago. It's been a great way to demonstrate conservation, while at the same time providing employment, improving people's lives, and supporting the mission. People gravitate toward this place because life is better here.
13: This is impressive, Glenn. I can see that as a mission, you're not just dealing with people's spiritual needs, you're also dealing with their physical needs.
9: Exactly. I like to call it holistic ministry. Kate, we planted these trees to provide lumber. The trees in that grove produce palm oil.
4: Oh,
9: we extract the oil from the nuts.
4: That's really cool. Oh, this is pretty. What type of bird is this from?
9: Well, that's a stork feather. Strange that it would be in the grove, though.
13: Oh, Glenn, there's the tree.
9: Wow, it's one of the big ones.
13: Hey, this tree did not go down on its own.
9: You're right. Someone dug around the base and must have pushed it over.
4: There's a circle mark on the ground.
9: It sure was a beautiful tree.
13: Man, who would have done something like this?
9: Palmyra wood is valuable. Whoever did it must have been scared away. But they'll be back to get the tree. I think I might set up my little tent right over there tonight.
13: You don't want to confront him alone. I'll stay out with you.
4: Hey, what about me?
11: I could stay at the house with you.
9: That's a great idea, Sazi.
4: Sounds like fun. Thank you for the manioc bread, Cedric.
10: You're welcome. Is there anything else you girls need?
4: No, I don't think so.
10: Then I go to my cabin. Good night.
11: Cedric, we saw some containers in the grove. The water jugs, you know?
10: What are you talking about?
11: There were 5 or 6 of them, sort of hidden in the brush.
10: Tomorrow, I will check to see if some are missing. Good night.
11: Thank you for being my friend, Cade. I never had a friend from America before.
12: Am I different from your other friends?
11: Yeah. You are a little strange. Tell me about your brothers and sisters.
12: Well, my sister Michelle, she's 4 years older than me.
13: So, what are we going to do when this guy shows up?
14: I was hoping you had a plan.
13: Yeah, I do. Outrun you.

0: Sazi. Sazi, did you hear that?
1: Yes.
0: It sounded like a tree falling.
1: I hear something else.
0: Hammering? Come on. It's pitch black. Maybe we should go back.
1: I'm sure the sound came from this way. Shh, I heard something. Don't move. He's close. Just over there.
0: What's he doing?
1: Be quiet. He heard you. Come on, run. I know a shortcut. This way.
0: Dad. Dad.
2: What's wrong?
0: He cut down another tree. We heard it from our room. He saw us.
1: It is true.
2: He came to the house?
0: No. We went out.
2: Oh, not smart, Kate.
3: I'm glad you found us out here.
0: Thanks to Sazi.
3: I think we need to go back up to the house. We'll investigate in the morning.
4: You girls were right.
0: He dug it up, same as the last tree.
1: Look, two more of those big feathers.
4: Weird.
0: Check it out. There's more round circles in the dirt from a jar or a jug.
4: Yeah, just like at that other tree.
0: Hey, Sazi and I found some jugs hidden in the grove. They would make marks like that.
4: Wait a second. Did you say that you heard hammering last night?
0: Yeah, right after the tree fell.
3: Look around the top, near the branches.
4: For what?
3: Little round holes. Right here. Over the jug marks in the sand. Huh, see this?
4: Somebody's been tapping this tree.
3: They're collecting the sap into the jugs. That's what made those marks on the ground.
0: Well, we tap our maple trees like that to get syrup.
3: Yeah, but in this case, they're not after syrup. They're making palm wine from the sap. I would have thought of that sooner, but normally they don't push them down when they tap the trees. They just climb up and hang the buckets.
4: So why cut the tree down?
3: The sap runs quicker when the tree is down. They were probably in a hurry to get their alcohol.
4: Who would do this?
1: We asked Cedric about those jugs, but he said he didn't know anything about it.
0: He did have fresh dirt on his feet yesterday.
3: Maybe we should visit Cedric and see what he knows. Let's head up to his cabin.
4: It's locked.
3: I don't think Cedric's home.
1: I saw him going toward the river today.
3: Did he say anything to you?
1: No, he was in a hurry.
3: Did he have anything with him?
1: No. Kate, where did you get that?
0: This bracelet?
1: Yes.
0: I found it on the ground.
3: Where?
0: In the grove last night. I put it on and forgot about it in the excitement. Is it yours?
1: No, I would never wear one of those.
0: Why?
3: That came from a witch doctor, Kate. It's not something you want to wear.
0: Oh, I didn't know. Here.
3: I've never seen one of these on the mission grounds. See the pattern? This may have come from Yannick.
1: I think you're right, sir.
4: Is he that witch doctor you were talking about yesterday?
3: Yeah. If Yannick's involved, that would also explain the stork feathers. I bet one of his assistants left them along with his bracelet. Cedric was heading for the river this morning. I believe Yannick is holding meetings in his village. Jack, I think the circus has come to town.
1: That explains the palm wine.
3: Sazi's right. Witch doctors use it in their pagan ceremonies. I wonder if Yannick paid Cedric to help him get the palm wine.
4: Oh, no.
3: Jack, yesterday you asked me if I'd ever confronted a witch doctor. Well, a few years ago, when Cedric was a new Christian, Yannick came to his village. I had the opportunity to confront him, but I didn't do it. He held a bunch of meetings that Cedric's wife attended. Soon after, she left Cedric. I've always felt partially responsible. Now he may have Cedric under his influence.
4: Wow. So, now what?
3: I'm going to the village. I need to confront him.
4: The witch doctor?
3: No, Cedric.
4: I'd like to come with you.
3: It might not be the safest place.
4: That's all right.
3: Well, okay then. It's about 20 minutes by boat.
0: Can I come?
4: No, hon. You need to stay here.
0: Sazi and I will pray for you.
3: Thanks.
5: No sickness will touch you if you wear these charms. My power is great. There is great power in my staff. Anyone who touches it will die. A man from Mandua last month touched it, and he did not live. People, the reason you have so many problems is because you have turned away from my power for only a small fee.
3: He's set up right in the center of the village.
6: Looks like they've drunk a little too much of the palm wine from your trees.

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1: All my friends were too busy to hang out, so now I've got nothing to do and no one to do it with. I'm bored.
2: Even when you have no one else to hang out with, you always have Jesus. Do you have friends that you can count on? My name is Zach, and this is Keys for Kids. Even if you do have great friends, they will let you down from time to time. That's just part of being human. Whenever that happens to me, I remind myself that Jesus is the best friend I could ever have, and He's always there for me. Plus, even if things do change in my life, I know Jesus will never change. Hebrews 13:8 says, Jesus Christ is the same yesterday and today and forever. And now our story today, it's called A Constant Friend. On Friday, Noah had an invitation to a birthday party and another to a sleepover, and he couldn't go to both. It was hard choosing between his friends, and he didn't want to hurt anyone's feelings. Then on Sunday, Noah tried contacting his friends to see if anyone wanted to hang out, but they were all busy. "You look bored," his grandpa said when he came over that evening. Noah sat back on the couch with a sigh. "I thought my friends might want to hang out today, but they all have other plans." "I see," Grandpa sat down beside him. "Friends are confusing," Noah said. "Sometimes everyone wants to hang out with you, and sometimes no one can. Sometimes we all get along, and sometimes we fight." "Sounds like most relationships," Grandpa said. "But I'm glad there's one constant in my life." "Grandma?" Noah asked. Grandpa smiled. "No, even we disagree occasionally, but there is someone who never lets me down." "It's not me," Noah said with a knit brow. "I'm pretty sure Dad has let you down before, too." "Any more guesses?" Grandpa asked. Noah shook his head, feeling stumped. "God," Grandpa said. "He has never let me down." "God?" Noah asked. Grandpa nodded. "He's always there for me. The Bible tells us that Jesus is the same yesterday, today, and for the rest of eternity. He is never going to change. Even when your friends aren't available or things get confusing, you can rely on God to be steady and constant in your life." Noah ran his fingers through his hair. "I'm glad God's with me, but it's not exactly the same." "As having a friend you can play with? Maybe not. But Jesus said that everyone who trusts Him as their Savior is His friend. He is our perfect friend who gave His life to save us and always listens and cares about everything going on in our lives. When you need a friend, you can always talk to Him." "Thanks, Grandpa." Noah gave his grandpa a fist bump. "You're a pretty good friend, too." Well, how about you? Are friendships ever confusing for you? Friends are a gift from God, but they can't always be there when we want them to be, and sometimes they let us down. But you can have a constant friend who will never fail you. Jesus is available all the time, and He never changes. He loves you and gave His life to be your friend forever. Go to Him and tell Him what's on your mind. To learn more about what it means to have God as your friend, get your parents' permission first, and then go to keysforkids.net/salvation. Our key verse is Hebrews 13:8.
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0: I certainly did want to get back with all of you today. This story is so exciting that having to stop and wait for another visit is as hard for me as I'm thinking it is for you. Especially when you know it's about Old Man Paddler and how he came back into the lives of the people of Sugar Creek. And also about Barry Boylan, too, since he became a real friend to us fellas in the coming years. So, I know the story has extra meaning for all of us. Now, if you've listened regularly to the adventures of the Sugar Creek Gang, then you've probably become sort of part of the family. I know that's how I feel about all of you regular listeners. Those letters I receive, well, they're a real blessing. And because you so much enjoy the stories, well, it does something to me. It makes me think deeper. And then even more memories come rushing back. But I know you want me to get on with this particular memory. That's just what I'm going to do. Dad came back from the sheriff's office with some very special news. And after he told the story, we still couldn't believe it.
1: You mean that old man I saw is really the bank robber?
2: That's right.
1: Then I wasn't seeing things.
3: Nobody said you were.
4: What's Mr. Paddler's nephew's name?
2: Barry Boylan.
4: Yeah, does Barry Boylan know where Mr. Paddler is now?
2: He was supposed to meet his uncle at the cabin.
1: But you said there wasn't anybody at the cabin.
5: Maybe he'll be there today.
2: He was supposed to be there last night.
1: Oh, you think maybe he went to the cabin and the old man kidnapped him?
2: I hope not.
4: But it could be. I'll get it.
3: Right. Mr. Collins, would you let us go investigating?
2: You mean the cabin?
3: Yes, sir.
6: Hey, Big Jim!
2: It's Big Jim!
7: Hey, how about that?
1: Hey, Big Jim! Are you okay?
7: Oh, I'm doing much better, thanks.
1: We sure were worried about you.
5: If somebody had told me about you, I would have been worried too.
3: Shouldn't you be in bed?
7: Nah, it was a bump on the head. I've just got a little headache.
2: Are you sure?
7: I'm sure. What's the news?
3: Hey, they didn't catch
5: the
3: robber!
5: He was running away!
2: Fellas, take it slow, all right?
5: Okay.
4: Well, that boy they thought was a robber.
3: Yeah, and Mr. Paddler's
7: Wait a minute. Mr. Collins.
2: Look, I've got to head back to the sheriff's office, and I want to say hello to my wife first. So, Bill, you take charge and tell Big Jim the whole story.
4: All right, Dad. All
3: but, right. Mr. Collins.
2: Yes, Poetry.
3: About what I asked, can we check the cabin?
2: Well, I was planning to do that, so why don't we meet there in about an hour? In the meantime, fill Big Jim in on what's happened.
3: Yes, sir. Big Jim, wait till you hear what's happened.
4: I thought I was supposed to tell.
3: Well, sure,
1: why
3: but...
1: Why just you two? We all know the story.
5: Yeah.
7: Fellas, I don't care who tells it, but somebody...
4: Oh, well, you see, it all started when...
3: Barry Boylan was running to see the sheriff.
1: Well, don't start there. You see, they thought they caught the robber.
5: Mr. Paddler's alive!
7: What? Wait a minute.
8: If it's just an arm wound, why can't I get out of bed?
9: Doctor's orders.
8: But I want to find my uncle.
9: Well, we'll find him.
8: When?
9: Well, right now my deputy's out, and as soon as my wife gets here to look after you, I'll be going out with Mr. Collins.
8: You don't have to wait, Sheriff. I can take care of myself.
9: Well, I'm sure you can, but we've got to have someone in the office.
8: Don't you have more than one deputy?
9: This is a small town, son. We only need one deputy. Robbers don't visit Sugar Creek that often.
8: Couldn't you call for help from another town?
9: Yes, if we need it, but I don't think we do.
8: My uncle is out there somewhere, maybe in real danger.
9: Trust me, Barry, I know what I'm doing.
8: But he may...
9: Whoever this robber is, if he thinks your uncle has money, he's not going to do anything to shorten his life.
8: What happens when he finds out there isn't any money?
9: We're going to find him before that.
8: How can you be sure?
9: Oh, we will. That's all. We just will.
2: Well, I've got to get going.
10: I know, dear.
2: Now, hopefully this will be over in another couple of days.
10: Oh, I wish I could do something, but... Well, I'm praying.
2: Hey, that's mighty important.
10: It's hard to believe Mr. Paddler's alive.
2: Yeah, after all these years.
10: If anything happens to him...
2: Say, let's not even think of the possibility.
10: Of course.
2: I hear Mrs. Gilbert's been looking after you.
10: She just went into the barn to gather eggs. Oh, she's a saint. I guess I was tired.
2: I knew it. I knew you were pushing yourself.
10: Well, I'm resting now.
2: I'm going to have a word with Mrs. Gilbert and make sure you do.
10: Oh, now, honey, I...
2: You know, some emergency comes up.
10: I promise. I'll stay in bed. Except when Charlotte Ann needs me.
2: You know, she has got to be the quietest baby I've ever seen.
10: Oh, you haven't been around to see.
2: Uh-oh.
10: Spoke too soon.
2: Oh. I'll go get Mrs. Gilbert.
10: You do that.
2: Now, just stay in bed. Mrs. Gilbert will be up in a jiffy.
10: I know what Charlotte Ann wants, and that's my department.
2: Oh.
10: Just hand her to me.
2: Feeding time.
10: That's right.
2: All right, Charlotte Ann. Come on. Over to your mother.
10: Thank you, dear. Now, you go on. You've got important things to do. Oh, Charlotte Ann, little sweetheart.

0: That's the spot.
1: Here's the shovel.
0: I'm not strong
1: enough.
0: We'll
1: see how far you get, okay?
0: Please.
1: Look, Mr. Paddler, I don't want to hurt you. I figure you're an intelligent man. I don't have to use force or threaten, but I will if I have to. Now you start digging.
0: All right.
1: Besides, exercise is good for men our age. You just can't give up because you hit 70. You don't seem like that kind of man.
0: I only wish there was money in this box. That way you'd leave.
1: Still determined to make me think there's not a thing in that box, huh? Well, I'm not that easily fooled. That's it. That's
0: it. It's a rock.
1: Huh?
0: It's a rock.
1: Well, how deep is it buried?
0: I don't know. Buried it.
1: Well, if he buried it, why was he carrying a map?
0: The map was something he'd drawn as a youngster and given me for a keepsake. I sent it back to him for a meeting. That's all it was.
1: Hey, keep digging.
0: I'm tired.
1: Give it to me. I'll show you how to dig. And there'd better be money there. There'd better be money.

0: Where's your dad?
1: He'll be here.
0: It's been over a half hour.
1: He went to get the sheriff.
0: Well, can't we start looking ourselves?
2: Yeah, can't we?
3: We'd better wait for Mr. Collins.
4: It's not as scary here in the daylight.
5: Nothing's as scary in the daylight.
0: Well, last night really wasn't so scary.
1: Seeing Big Jim out cold was pretty scary.
3: Being knocked out was pretty scary.
4: I just hope Mr. Padler's all right.
0: You think maybe the robber kidnapped him?
5: Why would he want to kidnap him?
0: Well, if he thought he had money.
1: Hey, let's stop talking about this. The more we talk, the more worried I get.
2: Bill's right. We shouldn't be talking.
0: Well, what else do we do? We can't go checking because your dad isn't here. So what else is there?
2: Well, we could be praying.
1: Oh, you're right, little Jim. I guess we forgot that.
3: And praying would be doing something. The most important something we could do.
0: Well, I guess this is as good a time as any. Little Jim, you want to start?
2: Okay. Dear Jesus, I guess we should have prayed right away. I don't know why we always forget, but we do. Maybe you can help us not to forget. Because putting you first is real important, and praying can fix a lot of things. We don't know, Mr. Padler. I mean, just from what our folks have said, but we know he might be in trouble. So we're asking that you'll be with him and take care of him. Get him away from that man if he's with him. And if he's not, we'll keep him away. And we pray you'll help the sheriff catch the robber. And help Barry Boylan. And you'll bring him and his uncle together. And that
6: help! Help!
0: What's that?
6: Help me! Please! Somebody!
3: It's coming from over there.
1: Hey, come on, let's go!
2: Yeah. Be with us right now, Jesus. Amen.

0: The screaming stopped.
1: It's gotta be around here someplace.
2: Let's split up.
0: Good idea. Dragonfly, Little Jim, you come with me. Circus, Poetry, and Bill, go in that direction.
3: Okay. Hey, what's the signal if we find anything?
0: Just yell as loud as you can.
2: A real war whoop. See you later.

0: Big Jim, what's this?
1: Some sort of map.
2: Didn't Mr. Collins say something about Barry having lost a map or something?
1: Yeah, I think so.
2: Then the swamp robber stole it from him.
1: Well, maybe Mr. Padler had another copy.
2: You think so?
1: I don't know. We found something, so let's go on looking.

0: Told the boys to meet us right here.
1: Yeah, they're usually right on time.
0: Well, we're more than a half an hour late.
1: You think they went on?
0: Now, they know it's off limits. They would have waited.
1: Unless something happened.
0: Yeah, you're right.
1: Yeah, let's start looking. They just might be needing our help.
2: And what was happening was going to lead us into even more adventure. I sure do wish I could continue on, but we'll have our time together again real soon. And I'll be beginning to finish up this particular Paul Hutchins story. Until then, Lord bless, and I'll be praying for you.

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0: 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We trust as you listen to the unfolding of this story of faith, it will challenge your hearts and minds. Now, Parsonage Hill and the Turnabout. Janet Allen had arrived in Lyons and greeted her friends, Bessie and Jake Frank, proprietors of the country grocery store in Lyons. Bessie and Jake had known Janet as a child and had watched her grow during the summer she had spent with their parents in their secluded cabin. Now she was back, a parent herself, and evidently one with some very serious problems.
1: Hello, Mom.
2: Oh, hello, dear. I want to talk with you, but Anna's pulling on my sleeve. She's very upset. Shall I put her on?
1: Oh, yes. Yes, of course. Put her on.
2: Now, Anna, here you go.
3: Mama.
1: Hello, Anna. Hello?
3: Oh, Mama, hello. Mama.
1: Oh, hello, baby.
3: Oh, Mama, I'm so sorry.
2: Oh, Anna.
3: I'm so sorry, Mama.
1: Honey.
3: Mama, I'll stop going to church. Just please come home.
1: Honey.
3: Oh, please, Mama, I miss you.
1: Baby, stop crying.
3: Please,
1: Anna.
3: Come home. Don't stay away.
1: Honey, it's only for a few days.
3: It's all my fault. You'd be here if it weren't for me.
1: It's not your fault.
3: Then why aren't you here?
1: I just had to get away to think.
3: No, it's my fault. If I hadn't accepted Jesus, you'd be here.
1: What?
3: If I didn't accept Jesus, you'd be here.
2: Anna.
3: I'll give up Jesus.
2: Oh, dear God.
1: Oh, Anna, don't say that. Look, I'll be home soon.
3: You promise?
1: Yes, I promise.
3: Oh, I love you, Mommy.
1: I love you, baby. Now, give me back to Grandma. Hello?
3: Here, Grandma.
2: Hello?
1: Hello? What was that all about?
2: Well, it's the first time I've heard it.
1: Oh, she can't be serious.
2: I don't know. This has been a terrible shock to her. We'll talk about it later. Tom told me to tell you that he loves you and he's coming to Lyons.
1: Oh, I see.
2: Janet, don't you want to see him?
1: No. Oh, yes, of course. If he comes up here, of course.
2: Oh, good.
1: It'll be the first time we've been alone.
2: Oh, Janet, I'm so worried.
1: Mother, don't worry. I love you. Look, I gotta go, okay?
2: Well, when will we hear from you again?
1: I'll call tomorrow.
2: Fine.
1: Kiss Anna for me.
2: I will. She's right here.
3: What did she say?
1: And tell her to stop talking such nonsense.
2: Now, take care.
1: Yes.
2: And rest.
1: Yes. Goodbye.
3: Did she tell you when she's coming home?
2: Soon.
3: I want her home now,
2: oh,
3: Grandma.
2: Now, Anna, did you really mean what you said about Jesus?
3: Yes. No. Oh, I don't know, Grandma. If Daddy and me... Well, Mama's away because she doesn't understand. And God's supposed to make things right. Well, everything's gone wrong.
2: Well, that doesn't mean God doesn't care.
3: I've prayed and everything, and nothing's happened.
2: Some things take time. God wants people to love him because they want to, not because they're forced to.
3: And then if they love him, so what? It doesn't change them.
2: You changed.
3: Well, I stopped lying, but maybe I would have anyway.
2: Oh, I don't understand. Why are you talking like this?
3: I just don't think people change that much,
2: Now,
3: Grandma.
2: Anna.
3: I don't see any difference.
2: Difference in who?
3: In people.

0: What people?
1: I mean just people.
0: Anna, you're not telling me something. I can't help you unless you're really open with me.
1: I've got nothing to tell.
0: Does it have to do with the Spartans?
1: No.
0: Then why didn't you want to go over there tonight?
1: It doesn't have anything to do with the Spartans. Not all of them.
0: Then you did have a squabble with Joy.
1: Well, sorta.
0: Now, what do you mean by sorta?
1: I mean that Joy isn't any better because she's a Christian than anybody else.
0: Now, what do you mean?
1: Well, just that. And I wish Spartans never came here. Because if they hadn't, Mom and Dad would be together. They'd be together now.
2: Danny, dear, would you stand beside me in Sunday school when I say what I have to say?
3: Boy, Spartan, get out of my room.
2: Boy, what a tearjerker. Look, I withdrew from elections at school without any help. What's with you?
3: What'd you tell him?
2: I told him I withdrew.
3: You didn't give a reason?
2: I didn't have to give a reason. I just had to withdraw.
3: You were supposed to give a reason.
2: Who said?
3: Didn't they ask why?
2: No.
3: Oh, come on, Roy. They must have asked why.
2: I didn't give him a chance. And if you're smart, that's what you'll do.
3: What'd you say?
2: I said, because of personal reasons, I'm withdrawing from the election.
3: Oh.
2: Pretty smart, huh?
3: I guess so.
2: Politicians say it all the time on the news. I can't do this because of personal reasons. Pretty smart.
3: I guess I really don't have to say why.
2: No, you don't.
3: Except.
2: Except what?
3: This is supposed to be a spiritual lesson for us.
2: Look, it's bad enough we have to withdraw from what we've been working for all year. I don't have to embarrass myself.
3: I guess so. Roy?
2: Yeah?
3: You don't mind if I say the same thing you did?
2: Nah.
3: Thanks.
2: Sure.
3: Roy?
2: What?
3: Do you think Mom and Dad are making a mountain out of a molehill?
2: I sure do. But they're the boss.
3: You think we're not loving God because we fight?
2: Come on, Joy, that's stupid.
3: Well, what about us being stumbling blocks?
2: I haven't seen anybody stumble.
3: You better not let Dad hear you talk like that.
2: Don't worry.
3: I sure wish tomorrow wasn't Sunday.
2: Oh, don't worry. I'll be there to cheer you on.
3: Hey, look, you're not going to do anything like...
2: Like what?
3: Like tell anybody why.
2: Wouldn't dream of it. Well, good night.
3: Good night. Roy?
2: Yeah?
3: Thanks.
2: Oh, sure.
3: No, I mean it.
2: Okay.
3: Good night.
2: Good night. Oh, hey, Joy.
3: Yes?
2: You finished your Sunday school lesson?
3: Yeah.
2: Would you let me see it?
3: See it?
2: Yeah, I didn't get a chance to get at mine, and it's almost lights out.
3: I can't do that, Roy. It's against Mom and Dad's rules.
2: I'm not going to copy it word for word. I just want to
3: No.
2: No? Just like that? No?
3: I'm in big enough trouble already.
2: What kind of trouble do you think I'm going to be in when I don't have it done?
3: If you go and do it now...
2: I got 20 minutes.
3: Get up early in the morning.
2: You know it takes me a long time to get up in the morning. Joy, come on. I did you a favor.
3: It's not the same, Roy.
2: Oh, it isn't, is it? Yeah, when you want something, it's different. But when I want something... Thanks a lot, Joy, for nothing.
3: Roy, I'm sorry.
2: You certainly are sorry. Sorry looking.
0: Hey, Muffin. Muffin.
1: Mm.
0: Time to get up.
1: Mm.
0: It's a beautiful day.
1: Oh.
0: Now, come on. Oh. You want to get tickled? Come on.
1: Hey, Grandma. Oh, don't.
0: Oh, hi there. Did you sleep well?
1: Oh, yeah.
0: Did you dream?
1: Oh, I can't remember.
0: Well, how does orange juice, poached eggs, and muffins sound?
1: Oh, good.
0: And then we'll get ready for Sunday school.
1: No.
0: What?
1: I don't want to go to Sunday school.
0: Oh, Anna, I don't think this is the way to handle whatever's bothering you.
1: I don't want to go, Grandma.
0: Anna.
1: Please don't make me.
0: Well, I'm not going to make you do anything, Anna. What about just going to the church service?
1: Not today, please. Let me wait for Daddy to come home.
0: All right.
1: You can go, Grandma.
0: Oh, no. I'll stay with you. I'll listen to the radio. I'll be an armchair Baptist. How's that?
1: I'm sorry, Grandma.
0: So am I. You know, whatever is going on inside you, it's got to come out.
1: I know.
0: Now, maybe we should talk with Joy and...
1: No!
0: But Anna...
1: No, Grandma, please. I mean, let's just wait for Daddy to come home, okay?
0: Well, all right, all right.
1: Are you still going to make the poached eggs and muffins?
0: Oh, I don't see any reason why not.
1: Oh, good, I love poached eggs and muffins.
0: Well, I'll start breakfast. You wash your face and hands and brush your teeth.
1: Grandma.
0: Hmm?
1: I'm sorry about...
0: Don't be sorry, Anna. Just remember one thing. Jesus loves you, and he loves your mommy and daddy.
1: But what good is it, Grandma? What good is it?
4: I don't understand, Joy.
3: I can't run for president, Mrs. Pratt.
4: But why?
3: Personal reasons.
4: Personal reasons?
3: Yes, ma'am. If you could just make an announcement. I mean, there'll be elections in another 3 months.
4: I know, but Anna made such a lovely poster and... where is Anna?
3: I don't know.
4: Well, you two are usually inseparable.
3: Well, her folks are away, and her grandma's taking care of her. They'll probably be here.
4: Well, I'll set aside some time so you can make your announcement about withdrawing.
3: Couldn't you do it?
4: Well, of course, but I thought you'd...
3: No, I'd like you to do it.
4: Joy, are you withdrawing because you're the pastor's daughter and you think perhaps it's not
3: right? Oh, no, Mrs. Pratt. It's not that at all. It's personal reasons.
4: Yes. Yes, I know. Personal reasons.
2: Joy, have you seen Mrs. Crawford and Anna?
3: No, maybe they weren't in church.
2: Was Anna in Sunday school?
3: No.
2: I wonder if she's sick.
3: I don't know.
2: Well, weren't you over at her house yesterday?
3: No, I was with Daddy.
2: Oh, yes, I've forgotten.
3: I'll see you at home, Mom.
2: All right, dear. Would you get the peas out of the freezer?
3: All right.
2: And find Roy and tell him to head home with you.
3: You know where he is?
2: I thought I saw him with David Tanner and a couple of the other fellas.
3: Where?
2: I think in front, but I'm not sure.
3: Never mind. I'll find them. Oh, hi, Mrs. Pratt.
4: Hello, Joy.
3: Have you seen Roy?
4: Right over there.
3: Thanks a lot.
4: See you at evening service.
3: All right, Mrs. Pratt. Say hello to Mr. Pratt.
4: All right, I will.
3: Hi, Mrs. Simpson.
2: Yeah, too bad you withdrew. She probably would have won. Yeah, personal reasons. That's what she said.
3: Excuse me.
2: But Dad made her do it. She's
3: Roy,
2: getting punished.
3: Mom says...
2: Yeah, punished. Personal reasons is just an excuse. Yeah, my twin is in big trouble. Big trouble.
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0: this is Chris. 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
2: Call me Mike.
3: Put on your headgear.
2: Are you a Christian, Mrs. Hodges?
1: I decided to call him my braces.
4: Lawrence, when will you ever learn?
5: Just a bite.
1: Ah!

0: Hi, Mr. Allen.
1: Hello, Lawrence. I haven't seen you in a while.
0: Is my mom here? She's supposed to pick me
1: up. Wait a minute. Lawrence, there's something different about you.
0: Yeah, I...
1: Are you parting your hair in a different place?
0: No, I...
1: You're not wearing your glasses.
0: I don't wear glasses.
1: What in the world could it be?
0: Here, see? My teeth.
1: Oh, of course you're wearing your new braces. Oh, mighty impressive. Are they comfortable?
0: They feel kind of tight, and they hurt a little, too. But the doctor said I'll get used to that.
1: How long will you have to wear them?
0: Forever.
1: Forever?
0: Yeah, 2 years.
1: Oh, I'm sure it'll go by quickly.
0: Don't count on it.
1: Straightening teeth is a slow process. You just can't wrench them around. You have to be patient and listen to what your orthodontist tells you.
0: Doctor Attila the Hun? He gave me a list of things I have to do and a bunch of stuff I can't eat. Good stuff like pizza crust and pretzels and chips and popcorn and candy, even ice. It's crazy.
1: Oh, I'm sure it's all for the best. Do what he says and the time will go by fast. I'm sure of it.
0: It's not fair.
1: It has nothing to do with fair, Lawrence. It's what's right that counts.
2: Lawrence. Oh, good, you're here.
0: Hi, Mom.
1: Hi, Maureen.
2: Hello, Jack. Sorry I'm late. But just as we were getting ready to leave the school, the principal called a meeting to hand out the new history curriculum they want us to teach next year.
1: A new curriculum?
2: Mm-hmm.
1: Is something wrong with the old one?
2: Not that I saw. I guess the powers that be felt differently. At a glance, it's, disturbing.
1: How so?
2: Oh, I need to go through it more carefully. But, it looks like the authors of this curriculum decided to take out all references to religion in American history. Not all religion, I should say. There's plenty about what the Indians believed and the Aztecs and the Eskimos, but no acknowledgement of Christianity, except in the most negative ways.
1: I've heard on the news about history courses like that. What do they call them? Revisionist history, that's it. They try to downplay the Christian aspects of our heritage. I thought only school systems in New York or Los Angeles tried to teach this stuff.
2: I thought so, too. But it looks like we'll be teaching it in Odyssey.
1: You mean you have to teach it, whether you want to or not?
2: If the school board says so, yes. Unless someone puts up a fight and can show them why it's wrong.
1: Oh? Well, who can do something like that?
2: I don't know. The school board is pretty enthusiastic about this curriculum.
1: Meaning what?
2: Meaning that if someone wants to fight it, they'll have a major battle on their hands.
3: Want to be part of something awesome? Then join the Adventures in Odyssey Club. 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
2: All right, Lawrence. Are you in bed?
0: Uh-huh.
2: Good. And you'll hand me that Starfighter book you're hiding under the covers?
0: Oh, Mom, how did you know?
2: It's part of my job description. Now, put on your headgear.
0: Not again.
2: What do you mean, not again? You know you have to wear it every night. The orthodontist said so.
0: Oh, Mom, it's uncomfortable.
2: Go on. The orthodontist said it's very important that at bedtime you clean your teeth thoroughly and wear the headgear. You did clean your teeth, right?
0: Yeah. Sort of.
2: Sort of? Either you did or you didn't, Lawrence.
0: Well, it depends on what you mean by clean.
2: Lawrence.
0: It's such a pain.
2: I know, but so is spending the rest of your life with a bad overbite and crooked teeth. Now get in there and clean them. I hope this isn't a hint of what the next 2 years will be like.
4: Please, sit down, Maureen.
2: Thank you, Mr. Cooper.
4: Call me Mike.
2: All right, Mike. You see, it's, this isn't easy for me.
4: Is there something wrong? I've only been principal a couple of months. Have I already made so many mistakes?
2: Well, no. It doesn't have to do with you personally. It's about the new history curriculum the board wants us to teach next year.
4: Oh? What about it?
2: To be honest, I'm concerned about it.
4: What are your concerns?
2: I read through it and the textbook and made a list here. You can see where the problems are.
4: Well, I've read through everything pretty well myself. I I don't remember any problems.
2: Well, you can see on my list that there are specific instances where key moments in American history are either ignored or glossed over. And not only did the writers ignore specific events, they ignored the Christianity that laid the foundation.
4: Are you a Christian, Mrs. Hodges?
2: Yes.
4: I see.
2: Whether or not I'm a Christian isn't the point. I'm talking specifically about events in history. How can anyone write about the actions of our forefathers, George Washington or Abraham Lincoln, without mentioning the Christian beliefs that drove those actions?
4: Well, you can only say so much in a textbook.
2: I realize that, but there's something suspicious about a textbook that consistently picks and chooses its facts against a particular group.
4: Christians?
2: Not just Christians, others too. For example, look at my notes about the pioneers who moved west. It talks about the slaughter of the Indians, but never how the settlers were slaughtered too. How can I use a curriculum like that?
4: What do you want me to do about it?
2: Ask the board to reconsider their choice.
4: I'm sorry, but I can't do that. You don't realize what's at stake.
2: At stake?
4: This curriculum came down from the state government.
2: So?
4: They look very unkindly at school systems who reject their mandates. Funds get cut. Grants get slashed. You're involved with the after-school program to help special education students.
2: Yes.
4: Most of the funding for that comes from the state, who in turn get help from the federal government, who also approved this curriculum. Do you want to see that after-school program get cut because we refuse their curriculum? That wouldn't be fair, right?
2: No, but...
4: Then I suggest you bite the bullet on this issue. Teach the new curriculum next year. Why rock the boat?
2: I don't want to rock any boats. I just want to... Oh, I don't know. It doesn't seem right somehow.
4: Nor is it right to cause problems that will affect more people than just you. I've been wading through school politics for a long time. Leave it alone, Maureen. We have more important things to worry about.
1: Thanks, Joe. See you again. Oh, hi, Lawrence.
0: Hi, Mr. Allen.
1: Been shopping?
0: Sort of. How'd you know?
1: Well, my first clue is that grocery bag stuffed with candy.
0: Candy?
1: Look, do you want to swallow or should we try this in sign language?
0: I just picked up a few things.
1: You have a smudge of chocolate on your cheek.
0: Oh.
1: Maybe it's none of my business, but are you supposed to be eating this kind of junk? And particularly with your new braces. I thought you said you were supposed to lay off chocolate and other kinds of candy.
0: Well, I got hungry. Besides, I don't see why these braces have to get in the way of everything.
1: What do you mean by everything?
0: Getting to eat what I want.
1: We talked about this yesterday. You want good teeth, don't you?
0: Yeah, but do you know how long it's going to take?
1: I think you said forever, or 2 years.
0: Yeah. How am I supposed to go without candy for 2 years?
1: I don't think you have to go without all candy. You said your orthodontist gave you a list.
0: Uh-huh. But it was crazy. He can't expect me to go without everything on that list.
1: So you rushed right out to buy everything he said you couldn't have. Is that it? Now, let's see. Popcorn? Taffy? A caramel apple? Does your mom know you bought all this?
0: No.
1: Yeah, but you'll tell her, right?
0: Well, if I have to.
1: You do. Lawrence, not eating certain types of food while you have braces is important to help the braces do their job.
0: I know all that, but living like this is terrible. It's horrible. Oh, I wish I never got braces.
1: Lawrence, you got them because you need them. Braces don't have to be a problem unless you make them a problem. You have a lot of imagination. Can't you figure out a way to make it more fun for yourself?
0: I don't know, but I guess I can try.
1: Good for you. In fact, come see me at Wits End later, and we'll see if we can come up with something together.
0: Okay.
1: See you later, then.
0: Bye. But a bite of this apple can't do any harm. Just a bite. Ah! Mom?
2: Hmm?
0: I was thinking about something.
2: I'm sorry, Lawrence. This curriculum is driving me crazy. You should see what they've done here. They don't even mention the pilgrims at Thanksgiving. Oh, they make it look like the religious leaders were responsible for slavery in the South. There's no mention of the reverends who founded the abolition movement, the Underground Railroad.
0: Anyway, Mr. Allen told me to use my imagination to make my braces more fun.
2: Oh, that's a good idea.
0: So I was thinking that maybe I should get my braces colored. You know, technicolor braces, like some of the kids have at school.
2: Well, we can talk about that.
0: So maybe tonight or tomorrow?
2: Tonight or tomorrow? Oh, you can't get to the orthodontist that quickly. I'll have to call and make an appointment.
0: But that'll take a long time.
2: Which means you'll have to be patient. Lawrence, please, I don't know why these braces have to be such a big deal, but I have other things on my mind now. Help me, will you?
0: Sure, but I don't know why I have to wait.
2: Because you have no choice. It's all wrong, Lawrence.
0: What?
2: This curriculum. A couple of the other teachers showed me more problems with the texts. It's no good. Somebody's going to have to do something about it.
4: I don't understand, Maureen. I thought we talked about this.
2: We did. But there's been more talk since then, and I've read more of the curriculum, and many of the teachers are agreed that it's not suitable.
4: Oh, it isn't. Even though some of the best minds in the country wrote it.
2: It doesn't matter who wrote it if it's wrong. That's why we think that you should approach the school board and ask them to reevaluate it.
4: Is this a revolution, Maureen? Are you leading a rebellion against me?
2: I'm not leading anything, and it's not against you. It's against this curriculum. All we want is a reevaluation, a hearing with the board, so we can tell them what's wrong.
4: A public hearing?
2: It doesn't have to be public. Yet.
4: Yet?
2: Don't you think parents would be interested in what their kids are being taught? I'm a parent, and I am.
4: You're also a teacher who works for this school system.
2: Which is why I care so much about what I'm told to teach. Please, Mike, if you won't represent our concerns, just set up a meeting with the school board so we can air them ourselves.
4: I don't believe this. Are you trying to sabotage your teaching career?
2: What's the use of a teaching career if I have to teach bad material like this?
4: So, you're willing to go to the mat on this issue? I didn't think you were the type.
2: Neither did I. But I guess I am.
4: The school board is meeting this afternoon. I'll call and make sure there's time for you in the agenda.
2: Thank you. Hi, Jack.
1: Hello, Maureen.
2: Have you seen Lawrence this afternoon? I just missed him at the school and thought he might be here.
1: Well, he hasn't come in yet, though he usually does after school.
2: I'll try calling the house again.
1: Is everything all right?
2: I'm not sure. I've been given time to present my complaints about the history curriculum to the school board. I want to make sure Lawrence knows that I won't be home until later.
1: I'll tell you what. I'll find Lawrence and make sure he stays here with me. He can do his homework in the library.
2: Oh, thank you, Jack. I really appreciate it.
1: So you're talking to the school board today?
2: I didn't want to do it, but somehow it kept coming back to me. I guess you know I'm not the type for confrontation like this.
1: I figured you'd be a lot like me in that respect, not keen to be in the limelight.
2: Principal Coogan accused me of leading a rebellion. I suppose I am, but I'm not comfortable with the idea. I was told that this could ruin my career as a teacher.
1: Is that a consequence you're willing to face?
2: I keep thinking that it's only a curriculum. I could keep my mouth closed about it and simply teach the way they want me to.
1: But
2: it's wrong, Jack. It's terribly wrong. And a curriculum like that can influence the thinking of an entire generation and open the door for other kinds of bad teaching.
1: So how far are you willing to take this battle?
2: I wish I knew.

0: 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We always love hearing from you.
1: Hi, Mr. Allen.
2: Oh, hi, Lawrence. Just the person I was looking for. Your mom has a meeting this afternoon, so you're supposed to stay here and do your homework.
1: Oh, okay.
2: You must be hungry or thirsty. Is there anything I can get for you? That's approved by your orthodontist.
1: No, thanks. I better not have anything. I don't think the colors are completely dry yet.
2: Yeah, what? Colors?
1: On my teeth, see? I decided to color my braces.
2: You colored your braces? Isn't that something your orthodontist takes care of?
1: I guess, but my appointment isn't until next week, and I didn't want to wait, so I did it myself.
2: Did it yourself with what?
1: Some paint I got out of my car models. Boy, they taste awful, too.
2: How long ago did you paint your braces?
1: I don't know. As soon as I got out of school.
2: Okay. Let's see. Connie's upstairs. I can call your mom through the school.
1: Huh?
2: Let's go.
1: Where are we going?
2: The emergency room.
1: What? Why?
2: Because of your little self-induced poisoning, that's all. Let's go.
1: But I feel all right. Well, okay. Maybe a little queasy.
2: Lawrence, when will you ever learn?
3: Thank you, Mrs. Hodges. Your grievances against the new history curriculum are well documented. Unfortunately, I'm not sure we can get the authors of the curriculum to make some of the changes you suggest.
4: We're not suggesting that the curriculum be changed. We're suggesting that the board drop the curriculum completely.
3: On what grounds?
4: On the grounds that you have a 7-page single-spaced list of errors in front of you.
3: Mrs. Hodges, are you sure this whole thing isn't a reaction? Are you sure you aren't just alarmed because this history curriculum comes from a perspective that doesn't line up with yours?
4: Yes, I'm sure. Because of my years of teaching, I'm used to perspectives that don't agree with mine. But this curriculum doesn't even allow for the discussion of traditional events in history.
3: You don't realize how messy this could get. Why don't you simply use the curriculum, then add in what you want to teach?
4: Because once this curriculum is approved, the board will have the leverage to dismiss teachers who won't toe the line and teach what it says. Besides, if you'll allow teachers to teach what they want, then why change the curriculum at all?
3: I understand that Principal Coogan has explained to you the other issues at stake. Government funding, cuts, lost programs.
4: Yes, but I don't see how we can let those things get in the way of teaching our students the truth about history. The whole truth and nothing but the truth. Don't you see what's happening here? We're opening the door for the kind of education that suppresses children's understanding, not releases it. It's a viewpoint that limits their grasp of the thoughts and philosophies that made us what we are as a nation. This curriculum isn't a balanced look at events, but someone's agenda. It isn't trying to teach history. It's trying to indoctrinate. It's doing what we used to accuse the communists or the Nazis of doing with their history books, altering or ignoring facts in order to push a particular perspective on students.
3: You're accusing the board of being communists and Nazis?
4: I'm not accusing the board of anything. I'm asking the board, pleading with them to reevaluate this curriculum, to see it for what it is before demanding that we teach it.
3: And if we don't?
4: Then I'd have to say that I can't, in good conscience, teach a distortion of history like this, and I'll resign as a teacher.
3: All right, Mrs. Hodges. Thank you. And the board would like to thank all of you for coming out today. Oh, thank you. And we will give the curriculum another look and make a decision as soon as we can. Again, thank you for coming. Mrs. Hodges, I have a message for you.
4: A message?
3: It was just given to me. A Jack Allen called and asked you to meet him in the emergency room at the hospital. The message says not to be alarmed, but to come as soon as you can.
4: Thank you, Mrs. Clare. Oh, Lawrence, what have you done now?

0: are you feeling, Lawrence?
1: Okay. If throwing up is your idea of a good time.
0: You're fortunate you only swallowed a little of that paint. The what in the world made you paint your braces is beyond me.
1: Well, you said to use my imagination to make my braces fun.
0: Oh, but Lawrence, that didn't mean disconnecting your brain. How could you be so old and not know better?
1: I figured the paint would dry fast. It's not like I was drinking it or anything. I know better than that.
0: Well, I still don't understand why you didn't wait till you went to the orthodontist next week.
1: Because I didn't want to wait until next week. I wanted to color my braces now.
0: And this is what your impatience got you. A trip to the hospital. Well, that's lesson one.
1: Lesson one? You mean there's more?
0: Oh, plenty more. But the most important lesson has to do with listening to those who are in authority over you. Like your mom and your orthodontist. Your mom because she loves you, and your orthodontist because he knows what's best for your teeth.
1: Oh, that.
0: Yes, that. Not only is it a good idea to listen because they know better than you, but it's your Christian duty, too. Obey your parents, the Bible says. Subject yourself to those in authority over you. I know you've heard these things in Sunday school.
1: Yeah.
0: Then they're worth heeding. Well, that's enough lecturing. You get the idea.
1: Uh-huh.
0: Besides, I'm sure your mother will have a few more thoughts along that same theme when she gets here.
1: Yeah, she probably will. And a few other things, too. I don't get something, though. You said she's at a meeting protesting that history book to the school board.
0: That's right.
1: Well, isn't she going against authority? I mean, how come she can and I can't?
0: Well, let me put it this way. Your youth and lack of maturity demands that you be under the authority of people who have better judgment and wisdom than you do. On the other hand, your mom is exercising a right given to her by the authorities, the right to protest and appeal their decisions. That's what she's doing, and it's right that she should.
1: Yeah, but when can I be an authority over someone?
0: As long as you do ridiculous things like paint your own braces, you won't be an authority over anyone.
1: I figured you'd say that.
2: Lawrence? Lawrence!
1: Hi, Mom.
2: Oh, Lawrence.
1: Mr. Allen.
0: Hi, Lawrence. Where have you been? I kept waiting for you to come in.
1: I was on restriction because of you know what. But look, see my braces?
0: Very nice. Red, white, and blue. Patriotic.
1: Kind of looks like I swallowed a flag, huh?
0: A little, yes.
1: The kids at school keep saying the Pledge of Allegiance to me in the mornings.
0: How fun. You didn't paint them yourself, I assume.
1: Nope. The orthodontist did it.
0: I'm relieved. Is your mother with you?
1: Parking the car. Wait till she tells you what... Oh, she can do it herself.
0: Tell me what? Well, is there news from the school board, Maureen?
3: Hello, Jack. Yes, we just heard this morning.
0: Well?
3: The board decided to wait on any change in the history curriculum for the time being, until they can do a detailed study of the material.
0: Congratulations.
3: Thank you. I don't think I slept all week. It's a load off my mind.
0: I'm sure. But who knows what would have happened if you didn't speak up?
3: Oh, I wasn't thinking about that. I was imagining trying to find another job at this stage in my life.
0: A woman with your skills wouldn't have to worry.
3: You're kind, but I worried anyway.
1: Mom, would you really quit if they made you teach that history?
3: Uh-huh.
1: Wow.
3: But thank God I didn't have to. Next time, though, maybe a different story.
0: Hopefully there won't be a next time. If more people stand up for what they believe is right...
4: Scripture is filled with instructions about dealing with the authorities in our lives. The Ten Commandments tell us to honor our fathers and mothers. The Apostle Paul instructs us to respect our elders and follow their advice. Some situations are harder to deal with than others, but one thing is certain. By honoring your parents and listening to those who are in authority over you, you'll not only avoid a lot of heartache and pain, like Lawrence, but you'll bring glory to God, too. You know, if you ever want to write to us for any reason, just send your letter to Adventures in Odyssey, Colorado Springs, Colorado, 80995. Or in Canada, write to Box 9800, Vancouver, BC, V6B4G3. 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It's called Subject Yourself. 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Subject Yourself was written and directed by Paul McCusker. Our production engineer was Bob Luttrell. And our executive producer is Chuck Bolte. And I'm Chris, hoping you'll join us again next time for more Adventures in Odyssey.
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1: We greet our friends everywhere with Chapter 26 of Perilous Journey, the story of John Bunyan. This is another in the series Stories of Great Christians and comes to you from the radio studios of the Moody Bible Institute in Chicago.

0: Among his most famous works was his spiritual diary, Grace Abounding to the Chief of Sinners. Many of his sermons were written down, appearing in a later work, The Holy Wars. But towering above all his other writings was the story of his dream, his frivolous fairy tale, which was to gain recognition throughout the literary world from Bunyan's time to this, his Pilgrim's Progress. Hardly frivolous, this book has stirred and inspired Christians for some 300 years, and today still stands among the great religious works of the world. England, 1672. The climate against nonconformists has been in a steady change for the past few years. Meetings and conventicles are only persecuted by the most conservative in government. King Charles II himself has made statements and enacted laws which have eased pressure on the nonconformist religious groups. Among these statements is the famous Declaration of Indulgence.
1: It is evident by the sad experience of 12 years that there is very little fruit of all these forcible courses. I therefore suspend, by royal prerogative, the penal laws against nonconformists.
0: All over England, prison doors were opened, and many of her finest citizens allowed to return home. It was only a matter of knowing which of the prisoners throughout the country were imprisoned for these reasons, and the lists were being completed daily.
2: And so you see, gentlemen, the practicability of John Bunyan as our pastor. His release is to come at any time.
3: Not that prison has ever kept him locked in for any length of time.
2: Exactly. I would have suggested him in any case.
3: Is there any immediate objection to Brother Bunyan becoming the next pastor of the Bedford meeting? In that case, I feel that we should wait on the Lord for his direction. Brother Bunyan's ministry has meant a great deal to us all. I personally would be happy to see him as our spiritual leader. Now, there's a good many of us here tonight, owing to the importance of this meeting. The elders have considered this very carefully before God and prayed for his leading. And tonight, we put to you the choice we believe to be God's for our next pastor, John Bunyan.
4: Oh, how wonderful. That's an excellent choice.
3: I'll ask for a show of hands right after we pray. Let us pray. Father in heaven, it is more important to us that thy will be done than that anything else happens. We ask now for spirit direction as we put this to a show of hands. And we pledge acceptance of thy will, whatever it is, through our Lord and Savior, Jesus Christ. Amen.
5: Amen.
3: Now, let us each listen for the voice of God as we show hands or not regarding Brother Bunyan as our next pastor. May I see hands? Let the record show that with joint consent, signified by the solemn lifting up of their hands, John Bunyan has been appointed pastor. Brother Bunyan?
6: You all know that I was spiritually born again as the result of members of this meeting, that I was baptized by this meeting and ordained, whether or not officially, here. This meeting has been my friends, my help from God so often in the past 12 years.
7: You have helped us, Brother Bunyan.
8: Amen. Amen.
6: This is a great honor God has given me, and in accepting your appointment, I give myself to the service of Christ and his church in this charge.
0: It was only a matter of weeks until John Bunyan's release was accomplished. For the last time, he rolled up his few clothes into a bundle, put his Bible and Fox's Book of Martyrs under his arm, the bulky manuscript of his dream between them, and went home.
7: It is over. It is finally done with.
6: Aye, it's over, my dear Elizabeth.

0: long years.
1: You've changed a great deal, John. Remember the fiery young man who all but spit in the faces of his accusers?
0: I believe I have learned something of temperance.
1: You are stronger than you've ever been, but your strength is deeper, larger. I sometimes think you resemble a saint.
0: You haven't changed at all. You were heavy with child when I was taken, and you are now, when I'm released.
1: Yes, my John. The whole world seems new to me. I have a husband who may stay at home always. And rather than being a tinker, my husband is the pastor of a growing church. I have four of his wonderful children and am about to have the second of ours.
0: Elizabeth.
1: God is so good and so hard to understand.
0: I only understand one thing about him, Elizabeth, and that is that all things do work together for good to those who love God, who are called according to his purpose.
2: When John Bunyan was released from prison in May 1672, he came home to find his personal affairs in total confusion. But as was his pattern, his public affairs came first. Immediately, John applied for a license to preach, but not for one license only. He applied for a total of 26 preaching licenses and 30 buildings in which to begin churches in Bedfordshire County. Among the 25 others for whom he requested licenses were trusted friends and acknowledged spiritual leaders. John Bunyan was not about to waste any more time than absolutely necessary in beginning churches which he termed a place for the use of such as do not conform to the Church of England, who are of the persuasion commonly called congregational. This term was more comprehensive than today, and included all those who regarded the individual congregation as the highest authority under God for deciding moral and doctrinal questions. Of course, John's home church in Bedford also needed a building.
3: Well, there it is, and in good repair. £50 and it's yours.
0: It's nice enough.
4: And so near your cottage, John. That's an advantage, sure.
0: We will have to meet and pray on this, Mr. Crompton.
3: There is another partner interested in the property.
0: If God wills us to have this place for our building, we will have it.
3: But the other party wants...
0: It may be that God wills the other party to have it.
3: Pastor Bunyan, I hope our last meeting 12 years ago isn't influencing you.
0: It isn't.
3: I had no choice, really. If I'd have gone bail for you when you were first arrested, well, my whole career would have been...
0: What you did, you did.
3: Well, I just wouldn't want it to have any bearing on whether or not you buy my property.
0: We have only to put the question to God.
3: And he's going to answer you?
0: In a matter of speaking,
3: I'd have thought 12 years in prison would have changed your ways of thinking.
0: Are you no longer interested in selling this property to us?
3: Oh, well, I didn't say that. You do whatever you have to do. Let me know.
1: Oh, looking so fine.
5: A great many have given of their extra time to clear and furnish this meeting place.
0: It's looking more and more like the house of God it will be.
1: That's beautiful lacework up in front. Who did it?
4: Don't you recognize your own craftsmanship, Mrs. Bunyan? You sold that lace to me over 5 years ago while John here was still in prison.
1: Oh, I'm sorry.
5: Oh, don't be embarrassed. It is beautiful lacework.
1: I only wish I had had more to do with furnishing this fine church.
0: Now, no more of that talk. You be thinking of that little child you're about to furnish our cottage with. It's time we started acting like a normal family again, with you attending to matters at home and me attending to matters abroad.
2: John's fame, largely due to his books, had certainly spread abroad. And it wasn't long before he began preaching about the countryside. It was always with a small smile that he presented his preaching license to questioning officials. In less than a year, however, the trend of history was beginning to change again. It became increasingly clear that King Charles II had more behind his acts of tolerance than anyone expected. Alliances he was forming and other indications showed him sympathetic to the Roman Church. And 17th century England was far more fearful of this power than it was in love with the freedom it now enjoyed. Again, Parliament and the throne came to clashes. Another bill for indulgence introduced by the king was stopped by the House of Commons. Then preaching licenses were no longer available, and the nonconformist groups were uncertain where they stood.
0: Isn't there something that can be done to stop his crying?
1: Mary, will you hold little Joseph for a while until he quiets?
0: I hope it settles him. He seems to cry so much more than the others did.
1: It's been a long time since you were a new father, John.
0: I suppose it is. That and this new business about the church.
1: Oh, my John, I think inside we're all wondering what is happening.
0: Bill Feen applied for a preaching license and was told that they were no longer being issued to nonconformists.
1: Well, what does that mean to those like you who already have licenses?
0: I don't know. I don't know if they've been declared of no effect or what. There is a new ruling that every person holding office under the crown must take the sacrament according to the Church of England rites and must make a declaration against transubstantiation.
1: But you do not hold office.
0: I know, but you can't be sure. You can be sure that officials who are pressed into such obedience will... Well, they'll not be sympathetic with those of us who preach and teach otherwise.
1: John, you don't think... Do you think they'll be putting nonconformists in prison again?
0: That is what I'm thinking about, I...
1: Oh, John.
0: I know. Haven't we had enough of such things?
1: 12 years, John. 12 years.
0: Well, it hasn't happened yet, Elizabeth.
1: Oh, God can't let it happen. He can't.
0: Shh, my Elizabeth.
1: Oh, he can't, John. Oh, I know what you'll try to say. All things work together for good. Well, I can see how that may have been in your years of torment. I can even see how the whole 12 years in prison were used to help you write and speak his word. But not again, John. Oh, God, not again. Please.
2: Although uncertain as to the position or safety of such meetings, John Bunyan continued to travel and to preach. His eloquence was surprising, even to himself. He was constantly in demand, both in his home church in Bedford and in churches as far as the next county and more. He traveled, preached, and traveled more. He came to be regarded by many as a kind of traveling bishop of the nonconformist movement.

You've heard Chapter 26 of Perilous Journey, the story of John Bunyan. This is another in the series Stories of Great Christians and comes to you from the radio studios of the Moody Bible Institute in

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1: Hi there, friend. Uncle Bob from Moody Bible Institute in Chicago. For the next 15 minutes, we have something that'll interest you. No kidding. Stay tuned. It's Storybook Room time.
2: Hola, hola, amigos. I am a coca tree, a coca shrub. I grow in South America. Because of my leaves, doctors are able to operate inside of your nose and throat without any pain to you.
1: Another medical tree, huh? And your name is the coca shrub?
2: That is my name, si, señor. Está muy bien, a coca shrub or coca tree.
1: Now, I assume there's no relationship between Coca-Cola.
2: Oh, no, señor, no relationship whatsoever.
1: Okay, what about the other drink, Coco?
2: No, no, no relationship once again, Uncle Roberto. I am the coca shrub, C-O-C-A.
1: And you grow in South America.

0: Indian of South America. The Kichwa call the tree the Kuka tree, Kuka, K-U-K-A. And the English spelling is C-O-C-A.
1: Gracias, gracias, muchísimos, amigo. I always like to find out where names come from.
0: Well, you know it is a good Kichwa Indian name.
1: Now, coca shrub, what are you used for?
0: Well, to spell it out very clearly, my leaves make the drug cocaine.
1: We hear a lot about that.
0: And unfortunately, you hear the negative side of cocaine, Uncle Roberto. It is a harmful drug, I will admit.
1: But it's also beneficial.
0: It is also muchísimos beneficial, Uncle Roberto. It all depends how it is used and who uses it. If a drug pusher uses it, it is bad, a bad way. You take a trip and you not return. But if a doctor uses it, he can help you so very much.
1: Well, Coca Shrub, that's exactly why we have you in on Nature Corner. How about telling us the story?
0: Sí, senor, ahora. The coca shrub is raised in South America. The leaves are the important crop. They grow 1 to 3 inches long.
1: And do farmers harvest your leaves?
0: Sí, they do, Uncle Roberto, and they take them to the laboratory where they are dried and then soaked in water, and the chemical cocaine comes out of them.
1: Hey, that's interesting. Then what happens to it?
0: Well, Uncle Roberto, the drug company gets it, and then they send it to the doctor or to the hospital.
1: How do doctors use cocaine?
0: Like this, Uncle Roberto, if you have a serious problem with your throat or your nose, and a doctor has to operate to fix it, he will use cocaine to anesthetize or numb your throat or your nose, depending, see?
1: So cocaine is an anesthetic in the hospital?
0: See, it sure is, Uncle Roberto. He's a good anesthetic. The best medical experts in the world today say cocaine is perhaps the best anesthetic for throat or nose surgery.
1: Why is that, coca shrub?
0: Well, because they don't have to completely put you under to operate. It is a local anesthetic. Just the area that they work on is anesthetized or numbed, see?
1: Yeah, I see that. So you're a local anesthetic.
0: See, that is what cocaine is. Why knock the patient out with another kind of anesthetic when you can use cocaine? It only works where you put it on.
1: Could you explain that? What do you mean, put it on?
0: Well, the doctor paints the cocaine on the area that needs surgery.
1: With just a little paintbrush?
0: Yes, and with a little paintbrush, that's right.
1: How about that? No wonder it's a local anesthetic. Now, how long does it take before it numbs the area?
0: Cerca dos minutos, Señor Roberto.
1: Como se dice en inglés, Señor Inglés?
0: How I say in English, alright. It takes 2 minutes before it gets numb.
1: Then the doctor can operate.
0: Then the doctor can operate, Uncle Roberto.
1: And no pain?
0: No pain, senor, no pain, because cocaine numbs it. It anesthetizes.
1: Okay, so it's used for nose and throat surgery.
0: See, it is. It's used all across the world, Uncle Roberto, very effectively. Perhaps the best anesthetic for nose and throat surgery.
1: Now, how else is it used?
0: Well, sometimes the doctor likes to look down your windpipe or your trachea. And it's very irritating and can be painful if the doctor examines the windpipe, see?
1: Yeah.
0: So he squirts a little cocaine down your trachea, down your windpipe, and it anesthetizes it. And he can put his examining tools down and see if there's any problem there, see? It doesn't irritate you or hurt you, and you don't get uptight, see?
1: You're right. Well, coca shrub, it almost looks like you were designed with a special chemical in you.
0: Very intelligent creator put it there. You see, doctors around the world say cocaine is a marvelous drug, a marvelous anesthetic. So to have a marvelous drug, you must have a marvelous maker. No es verdad?
1: Sí, señor. 100%. 100%. Well, coca shrub, we don't like to do this, but let's talk about some of the negative effects of cocaine.
0: All right, I'll be glad to. I mean, you gave me first chance to give the positive effect of cocaine. And it is positive, I mean. Now, whenever you have something good, you always have someone around to spoil it and to misuse it.
1: Right you be, coca shrub. And that's what happens when the drug peddlers get it.
0: Sí, senor, but there has been problems with drug addiction to cocaine long before the drug peddlers have been doing it.
1: Really?
0: Oh, senor, thousands of years ago, the Kichwa Indian would get high on cocaine. He would chew the leaves, and it would make his mouth numb, his tongue, lips numb. Then he would swallow it. It would anesthetize his esophagus and his stomach and his whole digestive system.
1: Well, coca shrub, then it must

0: get in the blood.
1: See, it gets in the blood, and the blood travels to the brain. And then the brain is anesthetized, and that is a bad way.
0: You'd be a numbskull for sure.
1: See, senor, and if your brain is anesthetized or numb, you cannot think for yourself. You're a cop-out. You're not living in reality. You're living in make-believe, and you cannot sleep.
0: You can't sleep?
1: No. If a person is hooked on cocaine, he cannot sleep because, you see, the brain operates different parts of the body that puts you to sleep, that lets you rest. And if the brain is anesthetized, you're in a bad way. And soon you will die from physical and mental exhaustion.
0: Coca shrub. Didn't some great Indian civilizations of the past become extinct because of drugs?
1: Oh, sí, senor. Historically, the Aztec and the Maya Indian civilizations in Peru.
0: And when did they exist?
1: Oh, about, say, 3,000 years ago, Roberto. They were a very brilliant civilization. The great Mayan Empire was so brilliant that archaeologists have proven they have found the tools used for brain surgery. See, we are not the only smart hombres today. But, just like they were great, they had troubles and problems, and they tried to cover up the problems with drugs. And cocaine was one of them.
0: Coca shrub, but just like now, it's a cop-out.
1: See, it is a cop-out. He's covering up. It's not living with reality. It's not trying to solve the problem. It's covering it up. You never get a job done by sweeping it under a rug. You need a solution to your problem. It isn't cocaine. Unless, of course, you're having nose or throat surgery. Okay, amigo?
0: Okay, coca shrub, okay. When we have a problem that could drive us to drugs, let's go to the one who made the coca shrub and the human body. He's the problem solver. His name is Jesus Christ, and he's not a cop-out. The Bible tells us that some religious people like to show off their spirituality when they pray. It's Saturday, the Jewish Sabbath, and worshipers have gathered in the Jerusalem synagogue.
2: The Lord bless you, Ezekiel. It's nice to see you this Sabbath morning.
3: Thank you, Jehoram.
4: Listen to the man. Brothers and sisters, Shalom Aleichem. Peace be unto you.
5: Shalom Aleichem. Peace be unto you.
4: Shall we all rise and pray together? O most holy God, maker of heaven and earth, God of Abraham, Isaac, and Jacob, we thank you.
0: With his stained glass voice, the Pharisee prayed on for another 15 minutes, saying very little and repeating what he'd already said several times.
4: And so, O God, we thank you that we are your people. Amen.
6: Amen.
7: My, what a spiritual prayer Rabbi Benjamin prayed.
8: Yes, Andrew. He's a godly man.
1: You know, it's worth all my effort just to come out and hear him pray.
4: Now, my brothers and sisters, I would call your attention to the following.
0: The Pharisees enjoyed praying long prayers with big religious words in them. They knew it impressed the people, and this is what they were after. On the street corners during the week, you could hear them praying for attention too.
9: O Lord God, Jehovah, God of Abraham, Isaac, and Jacob, bless these people as they are passing by. Thank you.
1: Mommy, why is he praying on the street corner like that? Simon, he loves God. What does it mean he loves God more? Because he prays on a street corner? Well, it might be. Hey, Mom, I think he'd like us to think that way. Simon, whatever made you say that?
4: Brothers, we Pharisees are going to have to get together on something. Close the door, Simon. Thank you. Now, we've noticed that some of you younger Pharisees are not praying in public enough on the street corner.
1: Your Honor, Joseph, may I speak?
4: Yes, go ahead, Bartholomew.
1: It is because we cannot find an available street corner. They are all taken up by you older Pharisees.
0: So the Pharisees moved out on the streets to show the Israeli people just how deeply religious they were.

0: holy God, maker of heaven and earth, thank you that we are of the seed of Abraham.
1: Oh, for crying out loud, Priscilla. Don't these Pharisees ever get tired of saying the same old thing over and over?
2: They are yoshed after attention, Abner. These men are religious hypocrites.
3: Religious hypocrites, huh? Well, let's see. One day, the Lord Jesus gathered with his disciples on a grassy knoll.
4: So James, I told him I had to fix my fishing. Master, would you talk to us about prayer, please?
5: Yes, Lord.
6: I have a couple of questions I'd like to ask.
3: All right. When you men pray, don't be like the hypocrites. They love to pray standing in the synagogues and on the street corners. They want to be seen by men. I tell you the truth. They've received their reward in full. That's it.
4: Obvious, Master. Well, Lord, how would you have us to pray?
3: Good question, Andrew. Go into your room, close the door, and pray to your heavenly Father who's unseen. Then you see, your Father who sees what's done in secret will reward you.
4: That makes sense.
1: Indeed it does.
3: Now, men, when you pray, don't keep on babbling with long prayers like the pagans. They think that they'll be heard because of their many words. Remember, your heavenly Father knows what you need before you ask him.
4: That's good. That's so practical. Brothers, this type of praying sure sounds a lot more spiritual than the kind the Pharisees do.
7: That's for sure.
3: Yeah. Today's true story came from Matthew chapter 6, verses 5 through 8.

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0: Hear the creak of the rigging, listen to the wind whip the sails. Yes, boys and girls, Sailor Sam's big schooner, the Porpoise, plunges swiftly through the waves, eager to serve her master. Where is she going? Wish I could tell you, but we'll have to find out from Sailor Sam, an adventurous young man whose hunt for scientific truth takes him anywhere. Yes, anywhere. And with him go his two young cousins, Buddy and Nancy. Aye, aye, mate. It's full speed ahead now for seafaring thrills with Sailor Sam!
1: We'll take the Mississippi up to the Missouri River and across to the Platte, back into the country we're headed for.
2: Well, if the country had dinosaurs running around, I hope the rivers didn't have any sea monsters.
3: Sam and the crew had come to New Orleans for a vacation, but the day they arrived, they met a science editor from a local newspaper who wanted an interview. He was looking for something exciting and unusual for his paper. And, well, one thing led to another, with the result that Sam and the crew are accompanying Larry Stewart, he's a science editor, on a trip to the West in search of dinosaur remains. Right now, there's a lot of activity on the Porpoise, Sam's schooner, making ready for the excursion.
4: Land sakes, Buddy, what are you trying to do? Scare the wits out of people?
5: I'm just practicing for when we get out there in dinosaur country.
2: Rawr!
6: You shouldn't talk like that, Buddy.
5: Why not?
6: Because it scares me, that's why not.
5: Aw, girls, afraid of some old dead bones.
1: That's enough of that kind of talk, young man. When those old dead bones are put together, they're enough to give anybody Hazel's creeps.
6: Sam's right. I've never seen them all put together, but they sure must look creepy.
5: What a crazy thing to say. Sam, if those dinosaurs are so old, how come we can find bones of them? You told me yourself how animals that have died decay and finally break down altogether.
1: It has a lot to do with the areas that the big reptiles moved in, Buddy. Out where we're going, it's a basically dry climate.
5: And so their bones just stayed around, huh?
1: That's some of the story.
6: Well, what about their eggshells? How could they still be around? And anybody ever find them?
1: Those eggshells are a little different than the ones that you and I used to see, Nancy. They're much larger, and the dry climate, plus the fact that they were buried in sand pits.
7: Hey, Skipper!
6: Dinosaurs buried their eggs?
1: I'll be right with you, Ollie. I'm sorry, I don't have time to go into all this with you right now, but there's a lot of work that has to be done before we can leave.
4: Oh, I've got the galley all stocked and seaworthy, Sam.
1: Good. I've got an idea. As long as everything is done and you all are just looking for something to do before we leave, why don't you go to the Natural History Museum? That way you'll be keeping busy and you can probably find out all you want to know about dinosaurs and the like there.
5: Hey, would they have a couple of big dinosaurs put together over there?
1: Well, most larger city museums do.
5: Wow, let's go.
6: Oh, I don't know.
5: Hazel will be with you. Come on, can we?
4: You mean may we?
5: Yeah, how about it?
4: Oh, well, we're going out west to look for those things. We might as well find out what they look like when they're all put together.

0: The man said the prehistoric displays were through this door here.
1: Boy, I can hardly wait. Look at that.
0: Now you see why I get the creeps about those big things?
1: Was that really a live animal once?
0: That's right, honey. Walked around just like you and me. Well, not exactly like you and me.
1: He looks like those lizards that Buddy tries to scare me with. Only 100 times bigger.
0: Well, now that's good observing, Nancy. Those big monsters were lizards. Well, I mean reptiles.
1: Does that mean that the people living back then were bigger, too?
0: No, I'm afraid not, Nancy. The bones they found of people from that long ago make them out to be about the same size as us. Some even smaller.
1: The people back then must have been awfully scared, even to go outside.
2: Excuse me. Oh, sorry, I didn't mean to startle you. I thought it might be some assistance.
0: Assistance?
2: Perhaps you'd like me to explain some of the exhibits to you.
1: Do you know all about dinosaurs?
2: Well, I know about these exhibits. It's part of becoming a guide.
1: We're going to look for dinosaur eggs and bones.
2: Oh?
1: That's right, out in the west.
2: A very good place to look.
3: Is it? Are there really remains out there?
2: A great many have been found. Utah, Colorado, even some in Texas.
1: How could people find all those bones?
2: Oh, they were discovered by someone. And that got others to digging, and when they dug in the right place, they found bones. Some have only found footprints, such as in the eastern part of the country, where the climate isn't good for preserving bones.
3: Footprints? After all these years?
2: That's right. You see, the huge reptiles stalked across the country, leaving footprints in the spring when the ground was damp.
0: Well, I imagine they didn't have any trouble making a good, deep impression.
2: I should say not. 40 tons of pressure was easily enough to do the job.
1: Is that how much they weighed? 40 tons? How much is that?
2: Well, let's put it this way. You don't weigh 100 pounds yet, do you?
1: No. Buddy might.
3: Almost.
2: Well, if you had 20 buddies all together in one place, you'd have 1 ton.
0: Oh, one buddy is plenty sometimes.
2: So you multiply your 20 buddies times 40, and you have 800 buddies. And that's how much one dinosaur weighed.
0: Ooh, just the thought of something as big and ferocious as 800 buddies makes my heart a little weak.
3: You didn't finish telling us how their footprints lasted all these years.
2: Well, as I said, they made those prints in the soft earth in the spring. Then the earth dried out, holding the shape of the footprint. After a while, the place was covered with a new layer of sand and dirt, and the prints themselves were preserved. As the pressure and changes of atmosphere went on, some of the prints were petrified, turned to a kind of stone.
1: I'm not sure I understand all this.
0: Well, that's all right, honey. I don't follow all of it either. But at least now I know they have found dinosaur footprints.
3: Do you think we'll find any footprints out where we're going?
2: Say, are you really going out looking for these things?
0: What? Sure we are.
2: Just you? And the children here?
0: I can just imagine the three of us alone on an expedition. We're part of a scientific study group, you might say.
2: Well, I was going to say, I don't think this kind of thing is recommended for women and children.
0: Oh? Why not?
2: Well, the usual terrain is anything but even and uncluttered. There are usually all sorts of unpredictable soft spots and troubles. When you finally find one of these prehistoric graveyards.
0: Well, do you have to call them that?
2: Well, that's what they are. I've been on these hunts. Sometimes it seems almost as though the past is trying to keep its secrets from you. Now, you mark my words. Anyone who goes out looking for the hidden knowledge of the past is bound to dig up a lot of trouble.
4: Well, mates, when do we shove off?
5: Listen to him. We haven't even yet set out, and he's already talking like a sailor.
4: Just so you don't expect us to start talking like archaeologists once we get to our destination. Yeah, the last time I went on any kind of archaeological hunt was during college. I couldn't even remember all the language for tried.
5: Yeah, man, we're almost ready to go. The keel's been hoisted.
4: Oh, show off. Just because I start using some sea jargon, you don't have to try to outdo me.
5: Huh?
4: The keel is hoisted?
5: Oh, that.
6: All Ole means by that is that the keel has been brought up inside the ship for shallow water sailing.
4: What's a keel?
5: You better pick up a nautical dictionary before we leave New Orleans, or you won't be able to understand a word we say on the trip.
6: The keel is that long, fin-like structure under the porpoise. We keep it long for deep sea sailing, but it's been rigged to shorten for shallow water trips.
4: Well, I think I've seen what you mean on boats that are up out of the water.
5: Right, here come Hazel and the kids.
6: Good. I was hoping we could all gather below for final plans and procedures.
0: Well, we're back.
5: You look beat, too.
0: I am beat. We met a guide in the museum who got these children so stirred up, we had to practically run all over the entire city trying to work off the energy.
1: He said that the past tries to keep us from finding out about it.
7: And that we could expect lots of trouble if we tried to find anything.
0: Now, don't go starting all over again.
6: I'm afraid the world is full of people who are superstitious in one way or another. Well, now that we're all here, let's go below. We have a few things to talk over before we can actually get started on this trip. And as near as I can make out on this map, we should make port in this little town of Granite Creek. From there, we'd have to make arrangements to go by land to the area where the remains are thought to be. Not more than 10 miles from Granite Creek.
4: Mm-hmm. Sounds good to me, Sam. It appears you've worked the whole thing out very carefully.
5: Yeah, and it doesn't look like we're in for any trouble at all on this trip.
7: Until we get there and try to find the dinosaur remains.
1: Buddy, stop it!
6: That's a good idea, Buddy. We all know that the kind of thing you're suggesting isn't good thinking.
5: Yeah, but might be better thinking right now would be to ask the Lord's blessing on our trip.
6: Good idea, Ollie.
4: What do you mean?
6: Before we start out on any trip or expedition, we ask God's care and guidance on what we do.
4: You mean... pray? You, a scientist?
6: That's right, Larry.
4: But I thought...
6: Go on.
4: Well, I was just going to say that I thought scientific discovery had pretty well done away with religion. Showed it up to be, well, superstition.
6: Some religion is superstition. But it hasn't done away with God or his revelation of himself. There's a difference between religion and knowing Jesus Christ.
4: I never expected it. Not of someone like you.
6: We'll have lots of time while we're on this trip to talk about it, Larry.
4: Maybe we will, maybe we won't. I don't like preaching, never have. Too many preachers are nothing more than actors. Once they're off the stage and out from in front of people, they're just like any of us. Well, you can pray all you like. I'm going ashore for a few things. I'll be back late.
0: Looks like trouble, Sam.
6: No, Hazel. Looks like opportunity. Let's all pray, shall we? We again turn our minds toward thee, our Father, asking that this trip may not be a trip away from thee. Help us not to become so taken up with the things of the moment that we forget the things of thee. We know, too, that discoveries of science can be a means of shedding factual light on thy written word, and, too, a means of verifying what it has to say. We thank thee for the knowledge that thou hast given us to work with, and we pray that thou wilt keep our efforts centered in Jesus Christ. We especially think of Larry Stewart, who accompanies us on this trip. Only thou dost know why he feels the way he does about the things of the soul, and only thou dost know the way into his heart. Help us to find that way and to present thee to him in a way that he cannot doubt. In Jesus' name, amen.
0: Amen.

0: Well, take a last look at your city of New Orleans, Larry. You won't be seeing her for a while.
1: I know. This is beginning to seem more and more like a paid vacation.
2: This is our vacation, Mr. Stewart, and I can't think of a better way to spend it.
3: My, the city sure is a sight to behold from out here in the harbor. All those buildings rising up and looking like dinosaurs. Oh, buddy.
1: It's funny, you know.
0: What's that, Larry?
1: Well, here I am living in an age of rockets and satellites, going far into the backcountry to search for dinosaur remains with a religious scientist. Have you ever heard of anything so mixed up in all your life?
4: It might well be, Larry, that you're the one who's mixed up. Well, anyway, boys and girls, a long dinosaur hunt has begun. In our next chapter, Sam and the crew land in Granite Creek, only to find out that no one wants to take them into the dinosaur country, and no one will tell them why. What are Sam and the others sailing into? We'll have to go with him to find out. So we'll see you next time for more adventure with

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Boys and girls, ask Jesus Christ to save your soul today. It's not by chance that you are listening to these words.

0: Hi there. We've been waiting for you. We're going to have fun and learn something, too. Because it's time for Fables of Faith. Here are your friends, Uncle Van, Christy, and Bud.
1: Today we've got a story about Squinty, and he was on his way to do something, and something happened. Have you ever been on your way to try to do something good and have something bad happen to you?
2: Yeah.
1: How does that make you feel?
2: Sad.
1: Now, this story today is about, well, why don't we let Squinty tell us what happened to him one day when he started out to do something good and he wound up in real trouble.
3: Hi, children. This is Old Owl speaking. I'd like to introduce you to a few of my friends.
4: My name is Beauregard Bear.
5: And all you lads and lassies, my name is McKelvey Mutt.
3: And my name is Bruce the Goose.
6: Top of the morning to you. My name is Philip the Fox.
7: Hi, I'm Squee the Squirrel, and I want to invite you along for a story in the forest.

0: can't get it out. Oh, no matter how hard I try, it just won't budge. I've just got to get it out and get these nuts over to poor Uncle Squire Squirrel. Oh, what am I going to do? Hey, there's Philip. Philip, could you come and help me?
1: Well, I say, old boy, pardon the pun, but you seem a bit stuck up.
0: I'll say I am. Could you help me? I can't get this wagon to move.
1: Well, how did you manage to get yourself in a mess like this?
0: Well, you can see that the creek bed is at the bottom of that hill. The load was so heavy that the wagon...

0: could you
1: Or
0: help?
1: You could have gone another way and avoided this mud completely. I should think that that would have been better still.
0: You're right, Philip. But the thing is...
1: You know, another solution would have been to stop at the top of the hill and carry the knots down a few at a time across the creek bed. It would have been more trouble, of course, but not half the trouble you have now.
0: I really appreciate your suggestions, Philip, but can you help me get this wagon out of the mud?
1: Oh, I'm afraid not right now, Squinty, old man. You see, I'm on my way to give a speech at a meeting.
0: What kind of meeting, Philip?
1: Well, I'm president this year of the Help Your Brothers Club, and I'm speaking on suggestions to aid in avoiding mishaps. You know, your case has given me some excellent added material for the speech. Well, I must be on my way now, Squinty. Cheerio. If you're here when I return, perhaps we can work something out.
0: Thanks, Philip. Glad I could help you with your speech. But I'm still stuck in the mud.
2: Squinty, lad, what are you doing sitting here by the creek bed?
0: Oh, hi, McKelvey. My wagon's stuck and I just can't get it to move.
2: I'd say, lad, that you're in real trouble.
0: That's one thing you don't have to tell me.
2: What you need is something to get you out.
0: I'll bet you could even tell that water's wet.
2: What's that, lad?
0: I know I need something to get me out.
2: You could probably do it with some rope and a couple of pulleys. I've seen many a load moved with a rope and pulley.
0: Really? Do you have some that we could get?
2: No, but that would sure be the thing, all right. Or possibly a shovel would do the trick.
0: Could you get a shovel, McKelvey?
2: Well, I don't know of anyone who has one, but if we could get hold of one, that might do the trick.
0: But it won't do the trick unless we had one.
2: A horse or a mule could do it in no time at all.
0: But you don't have it either, right?
2: Right. But at least you know what we could do if we could get hold of these things.
0: McKelvey, couldn't you help me try to get this out of the mud? Could you?
2: Oh, no, lads. We couldn't do it in a million years. Look at that mud up over the axles. Aye, lad, it's more than the both of us could ever handle.
0: Well, thanks anyway, McKelvey.
2: Don't mention it. And don't forget, if I can ever be of service to you, you can always count on your old friend McKelvey Mutt. See you later, lad.
0: Oh, that's good to know, McKelvey. So long. Plenty of suggestions, but still stuck.
3: Boy, that's a fine mess. How did you manage that?
0: Hi, Bruce. You couldn't help me, could you?
3: Help you what? Looks to me like you got stuck without any help.
0: No, I mean help me get out of the mud.
3: How did you get in there in the first place?
0: Well, I was on my way to take some nuts over to Uncle Squire Squirrel, and my wagon ran so fast down that hill that I couldn't stop it. When it reached the creek bed, it got stuck in the mud, and I can't move it.
3: Seems to me like a case of misjudgment.
0: Yeah, I know I made a big mistake, but...
3: Now your uncle isn't going to get those nuts because you were so stupid.
0: Ruth, I know I was stupid, but...
3: With your thoughtlessness, you're causing someone else to suffer.
0: I know you're right, Bruce, but could you please help me get this?
3: I never would have gotten stuck like that.
0: I'm sure you wouldn't, but I did, and I need help.
3: You don't deserve help. You should just sit there and realize the mistake you've made.
0: I know, Bruce, but...
4: Hi, Squinty. Where have you been? I've been looking all over for you.
0: Hello, Bo.
4: What's wrong, Squinty? You look all discouraged about something.
3: Well, he should. He got his wagon stuck in the mud through his own stupidity. And now he can't get out of the mud.
0: Right, and Bruce is right. I don't deserve help when I've been so stupid.
4: But aren't those nuts you're taking to your sick Uncle Squire?
0: Yeah, I was. But I don't know what to do now.
4: I know what to do. Here. Now, it's out of the mud.
0: Wow, Bo! Just like that. That was no trouble for you at all.
4: Well, you see, I'm bigger than you, Squinty. What might be a big problem for you is really not...

0: Not a big one for me.
1: He sure got more than he deserved.
0: I don't know about that, Bruce. Squinty didn't start off to get his wagon stuck in the mud. He started off to take some nuts to his uncle. He just happened to get stuck along the way. Come on, Squinty. Get in, and I'll pull you.
2: Boy, Bo, you're a great friend.

0: Now, Squinty really found himself in the mud there, didn't he?
1: Yeah.
0: And he got an awful lot of good help from all of his friends, didn't he?
1: Nope. Mm-hmm.
0: He didn't get help from his friends?
1: No.
2: Only one.
0: Well, I don't know. Now, Phil came along and gave him a lot of good suggestions, didn't he?
2: Mm-hmm.
1: Yeah.
0: Didn't he tell him how he could have avoided that?
1: Yeah.
0: Mm-hmm. What did he say he could have done? Well, if he'd taken another way, right?
2: Mm-hmm.
0: And if he'd have taken down a little bit slower, and oh, maybe he should have carried them down one by one. Do you think there are friends that come to us who have a lot of good advice on what we should and shouldn't do? And what about old McKelvey? Old McKelvey had a lot of good suggestions for him, didn't he?
1: Yeah. Mm-hmm.
0: What did McKelvey tell him?
3: To get a rope and pull it out, and she asked him to go get one. But he said he didn't have one. And he said,
0: you can get a mule.
3: Or
0: get a horse, or a pulley.
3: And she said, but you don't have one.
0: Who's Squinty, you mean?
3: Mm-hmm.
0: Squinty's a he.
3: I said he.
0: You said she.
3: I said he.
0: It's a he. Squinty's a he, right?
3: I said he.
0: Okay.
3: You said she.
0: Right.
3: I said he.
0: Squinty said, go get these. Do you have a shovel? Do you have a horse? Do you have a mule? And what did McKelvey say?
1: No.
0: No, but he says, if we had one, we could sure get it out of the mud, no time flat. Now, how about old Bruce? Boy, he was a lot of help, wasn't he?
1: Mm-mm.
0: What did Bruce do? How did Bruce make him feel?
3: Bad.
0: How did he make him feel bad?
3: He said,
0: you're getting just what you deserved. Mm-hmm. Anybody that's as stupid as that gets just what they deserve. You don't deserve anything else. You ought to just sit there and realize what you've done wrong. Isn't that what old Bruce said?
3: Yeah.
0: Well, that was a lot of help, wasn't it?
3: Yeah.
0: Now, you know,
3: no, it wasn't.
0: There's a verse in the book of Proverbs, which is in the Old Testament, and it's in the 18th chapter and the 24th verse. And it says, a man that hath friends must show himself friendly. Now, do you think that these people, that the Phil and McKelvey and Bruce were really showing themselves friendly? Were they helping Squinty?
1: No.
0: Why not?
3: Because they didn't help him.
0: They didn't even stop, did they?
3: Well, McKelvey and Bruce did, but Bruce just made her feel worse.
0: Made who feel worse?
3: Squinty.
0: And Squinty's
3: not
0: a he.
3: He.
0: Right. Do you show yourself friendly when you come along and you see somebody who's in trouble and you do like Phil and say, oh, now here's some good advice for you. I tell you what you ought to do. Maybe if you hadn't done this and you hadn't done that, remember what old Philip said? Do you think that helps?
1: No.
0: Is that being a real friend?
1: No.
0: Now what about McKelvey? When McKelvey comes and says, well, if we had a rope, if we had a pulley, and Squinty says, but do you have
3: What's
0: these
3: a
0: things?
3: Pulley?
0: A pulley is a, it's a wheel that you put the rope on that helps you to pull the rope easier, and you can pull a big weight. And this would have pulled it out of the mud if they had had one. They could have hooked it onto the tree and pulled it right out, but he didn't have one. But he had some good suggestions. Is that being a friend when you come along and give all kinds of advice and yet you don't really have anything to help with?
1: No.
3: No.
0: Now, what about old Bruce? Was Bruce being a real good friend when he came along and said, you're getting just what you deserve?
1: No.
0: That's not being a real friend at all,
3: is it? I feel worse and maybe
0: sure. And do you think we could make people feel worse by doing that?
1: Yes.
0: Now, who was the real friend?
3: Beauregard.
0: Because what did Beauregard do?
3: He just lifted it out of the mud.
0: Because he was big and strong, wasn't he? And
3: yeah.
0: He took that wagon and he just popped right out of the mud and he set it down and said, there, that took care of your troubles. Is there anybody that can do that for us?
3: Yes.
0: Who?
3: Yes. Jesus.
0: Why?
3: Because he's stronger than
0: He's stronger than we are. And not only that, but he understands us, doesn't he? When we ask him to help us and to forgive us, because Squinty says, I know I've been stupid, and I know I did the wrong thing, and I know that I'm stuck, but can anybody help me? And Beauregard did. And when we sin and we say, I know I've been wrong, I know I told a lie, and I know I shouldn't have, will you forgive me? Will Jesus forgive you?
1: Mm-hmm.
0: And will he help you not to lie again?
1: Yes.
0: So you know what the other part of Proverbs 18:24 says? The first part says a man that has friends must show himself friendly. In the second part, it says there is a friend that sticks closer than a brother. Jesus understands us more than we understand each other. And this is the real friend, isn't it? Who is our real friend?
3: Jesus.
2: We sure are glad you were with us today, and we hope you had a good time with Uncle Van, Christy, Bud, and all our forest friends. Why don't you plan to be here with us next week for more Fables of Faith? Bye for now.
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1: Hi, kids. This is Jack Brinkman, and you're about to listen to an amazing adventure. Before we start, you need to know that portions of the story may be intense for younger listeners. So, if you're under the age of 10, make sure your parents are listening with you.
2: Hey, guys, wake up.
3: That you, Glenn?
2: Yeah. Can I come in?
3: Sure.
2: What time is it?
3: Well, it's 3:30 a.m.
2: What's wrong?
3: Nothing. It's just that the rain stopped, and the people want to see the rest of the movie before we leave.
2: Now?
3: Well, it'll be too light at daybreak, so we need to start it if we want the movie to finish while it's still dark.
2: Should I get Kate up?
4: I'm already awake. The mosquitoes kept me up.
2: Okay, then. Let's do this.
5: You're listening to the Brinkman Adventures, and we're so glad you've joined us for this exciting episode. Last time, Jack and Kate were deep in the DR Congo with a missionary named Glenn Chapman. A huge storm interrupted the showing of the Jesus film. The team went to bed thinking they would need to leave the next morning without finishing the movie. But now it's 4 a.m., and they've just fired up the generator.
6: Now that it's getting a little lighter, you can see them. There's got to be at least 2,000 people.
4: I can't believe they all came back.
6: Yeah.
4: Look, their cheeks are wet with tears. Dad, they understand what's happening.
6: Makes all the trouble of getting here worth it, doesn't it?
4: Yeah. Are we leaving when the movie's over?
6: We are. Glenn normally stays a day for follow-up, but he wants to get back because of our tight schedule.
4: I can't wait to tell Sazi about her grandmother.
7: What is it?
8: Master, the storm broke. They started the movie again.
7: This man will not give up. We'll see how he likes it if I play in his backyard.
4: So, after the movie, we all flew back to the mission compound.
9: Thank you for telling me, Sazi.
6: Is something wrong?
9: One of our palm trees fell down. We'll check it out later.
6: Hey, that was a great flight from the village this morning.
9: Yeah, it was a bit more windy than I'm comfortable with.
6: You're a great pilot.
9: Well, thanks.
10: Here you go, sir.
9: Cedric makes delicious tea.
10: I am glad you like it.
6: How long has he cooked for you?
9: Oh, about 2 years. He also helps keep up the mission grounds.
6: He's a believer?
9: Yes. Cedric used to struggle with alcohol, but the Lord really changed him.
6: Ah. Is he married?
9: He was. She left him over a dispute involving the witch doctor.
6: Ooh.
9: We're really happy that he's taking classes at the Bible school now.
6: Speaking of the school, where are the other students?
9: They're all on break this week. Most have gone back to their villages.
6: Ah.
4: How many attend?
9: About 20. Over the years, we've had hundreds graduate.
6: And what do you teach?
9: Basic Bible courses. We also teach them how to care for their congregation, and we show them how to support themselves with a trade once they're back in their villages.
6: Nice.
4: So they're becoming tent makers like the Apostle Paul?
9: Yes.
6: Yeah, I'm hearing of more and more pastors doing that.
4: What trades do you teach?
9: Farming, logging, animal husbandry. We also teach woodworking.
6: Oh, that's great.
10: Pastor Glenn, what would you like for lunch?
9: How about saka-saka? And caterpillars for the brave ones.
4: Caterpillars?
10: They are delicious, madame.
4: Okay.
9: Have you been working in the garden?
10: Excuse me?
9: The mud on your shoes.
10: Oh, I'm sorry. I will clean it up.
6: Wasn't there a civil war in the Congo a few years ago?
9: Yes, but that didn't really affect us. The biggest challenge we face are the witch doctors. Satan uses them to deceive the people.
6: I've heard they're a real problem.
9: When they show up, it's a grand event, sort of like when the circus comes to town. They put on this big show and people pay lots of money to have them cleanse the village.
6: I imagine sometimes you need to confront them.
9: Yeah, but it's tricky. If you confront the witch doctor, you're ruining the show that everyone's been anticipating. People actually believe in their powers. So, not only does the witch doctor get mad, the whole village gets mad.
6: Wow. Have you had trouble with them?
9: Some. The most influential witch doctor around is an evil character named Yannick. I've had a couple of run-ins with him during my travels.
4: What did he do?
9: Well, not much. I wasn't sure what to do at the time.
1: Hmm. I suppose you have to choose your battles?
9: Yeah. Thankfully, he's only been around here once.
1: On the mission compound?
9: No, not on the compound. The closest village just down the river. It's where Cedric grew up. His mom still lives there.
4: Kate, can I show you something?
11: Do you mind if I go with her, Dad?
1: Not at all.
9: You tired, Jack?
1: Surprisingly, I feel great. I'd love to have a tour of this place.
9: Let's do it.
4: This is it.
11: What a beautiful spot. We're so hidden here in the palm trees.
4: I came here when I want to be alone and pray.
11: I can see why. It's peaceful.
4: My life is so different now that I know Jesus. And now Grandma knows him too. Thank you for telling her about Jesus.
11: I just wish you could have been there.
4: Me too.
11: Look, there's something under that bush.
4: These are empty jugs from the kitchen. Strange.
12: Kate!
11: That's Dad. Come on.
9: And here's our mill.
6: Wow! A Wood Miser LT50.
9: Ain't she a beaut?
11: What is it?
6: A portable sawmill. My friend back home has one of these.
9: It's really hard to buy lumber in the Congo. So we brought in this Wood Miser piece by piece and assembled it right here by the river. No sooner did we start cutting lumber than craftsmen started showing up. Before long, they had made desks for the kids, so they didn't have to sit on the ground during school anymore.
6: Nice.
9: Then boat builders arrived, creating jobs for people in the village. This sawmill has really improved the lives around here. It's run by the pastoral students and helps support them as they go through Bible school.
11: What happens when the trees are all gone?
9: Well, that is a great question, Kate. The lack of conservation is a big issue here. You know, in Genesis, Adam and Eve's first mission was to take care of the garden. Often people in the Congo don't think about taking care of their resources for the next generation. Mm. There's an old proverb here that says, tomorrow will be like today. They're killing all the animals. Baboons are gone. Monkeys are gone. There are no more elephants, hippos.
11: Well, except for one.
9: Yeah. They burn the grassland in a circle and they kill all the animals in the middle, old and young.
11: Ugh, that's awful.
9: And the same goes for the trees. Mm. Every year they clear cut more land.
6: Sad.
9: Kate, you asked what we'll do when the trees are all gone. Well, let's head up this trail. I got something I want to show you. This 960-acre mission complex is a sanctuary. We've owned the land since the 1930s and we've taken good care of it. We're trying to demonstrate that there's a better way to live. We plant new trees to replace those we harvest. Look around you.
11: Those are baby palm trees?
9: Yep. We planted the tall ones back there 25 years ago. It's been a great way to demonstrate conservation while at the same time providing employment, improving people's lives, and supporting the mission. People gravitate toward this place because life is better here.
6: This is impressive, Glenn. I mean, I can see that as a mission, you're not just dealing with people's spiritual needs, you're also dealing with their physical needs.
9: Exactly. I like to call it holistic ministry. Kate, we planted these trees to provide lumber. The trees in that grove produce palm oil.
11: Oh,
9: we extract the oil from the nuts.
11: That's really cool. Oh, this is pretty. What type of bird is this from?
9: Well, that's a stork feather. Strange that it would be in the grove, though.
6: Oh, Glenn, there's the tree.
9: Wow, it's one of the big ones.
6: Hey, this tree did not go down on its own.
9: You're right. Someone dug around the base and must have pushed it over.
11: There's a circle mark on the ground.
9: It sure was a beautiful tree.
6: Man, who would have done something like this?
9: Palmyra wood is valuable. Whoever did it must have been scared away. But they'll be back to get the tree. I think I might set up my little tent right over there tonight.
6: You don't want to confront him alone. I'll stay out with you.
11: Hey, what about me?
4: I could stay at the house with you.
9: That's a great idea, Sazi.
11: Sounds like fun. Thank you for the manioc bread, Cedric.
10: You're welcome. Is there anything else you girls need?
11: No, I don't think so.
10: Then I go to my cabin. Good night.
12: Cedric, we saw some containers in the grove. The water jugs, you know?
10: What are you talking about?
12: There were 5 or 6 of them, sort of hidden in the brush.
10: Tomorrow, I will check to see if some are missing. Good night.
12: Thank you for being my friend, Cade. I never had a friend from America before.
13: Am I different from your other friends?
12: Yeah, you are a little strange. Tell me about your brothers and sisters.
13: Well, my sister Michelle, she's 4 years older than me.
6: So, what are we going to do when this guy shows up?
14: I was hoping you had a plan.
6: Yeah, I do. Outrun you.

0: Sazi. Sazi, did you hear that?
1: Yes.
0: It sounded like a tree falling.
1: I hear something else.
0: Hammering? Come on. It's pitch black. Maybe we should go back.
1: I'm sure the sound came from this way. Shh, I heard something. Don't move. He's close. Just over there.
0: What's he doing?
1: Be quiet. He heard you. Come on, run. I know a shortcut. This way.
0: Dad.
2: What's wrong?
0: He cut down another tree. We heard it from our room. He saw us.
1: It is true.
2: He came to the house?
0: No. We went out.
2: Oh, not smart, Kate.
3: I'm glad you found us out here.
0: Thanks to Sazi.
3: I think we need to go back up to the house. We'll investigate in the morning. You girls were right.
0: He dug it up, same as the last tree.
1: Look, two more of those big feathers.
3: Weird.
0: Check it out. There's more round circles in the dirt from a jar or a jug.
3: Yeah, just like at that other tree.
0: Hey, Sazi and I found some jugs hidden in the grove. They would make marks like that.
3: Wait a second. Did you say that you heard hammering last night?
0: Yeah, right after the tree fell.
3: Look around the top, near the branches.
2: For what?
3: Little round holes. Right here. Over the jug marks in the sand. Huh, see this?
2: Somebody's been tapping this tree.
3: They're collecting the sap into the jugs. That's what made those marks on the ground.
0: Well, we tap our maple trees like that to get syrup.
3: Yeah, but in this case, they're not after syrup. They're making palm wine from the sap. I would have thought of that sooner, but normally they don't push them down when they tap the trees. They just climb up and hang the buckets.
2: So why cut the tree down?
3: The sap runs quicker when the tree is down. They were probably in a hurry to get their alcohol.
2: Who would do this?
1: We asked Cedric about those jugs, but he said he didn't know anything about it.
0: He did have fresh dirt on his feet yesterday.
3: Maybe we should visit Cedric and see what he knows. Let's head up to his cabin.
2: It's locked.
3: I don't think Cedric's home.
1: I saw him going toward the river today.
3: Did he say anything to you?
1: No, he was in a hurry.
3: Did he have anything with him?
1: No. Kate, where did you get that?
0: This bracelet?
1: Yes.
0: I found it on the ground.
3: Where?
0: In the grove last night. I put it on and forgot about it in the excitement. Is it yours?
1: No, I would never wear one of those.
0: Why?
3: That came from a witch doctor, Kate. It's not something you want to wear.
0: Oh, I didn't know. Here.
3: I've never seen one of these on the mission grounds. See the pattern? This may have come from Yannick.
1: I think you're right, sir.
2: Is he that witch doctor you were talking about yesterday?
3: Yeah. If Yannick's involved, that would also explain the stork feathers. I bet one of his assistants left them along with his bracelet. Cedric was heading for the river this morning. I believe Yannick is holding meetings in his village. Jack, I think the circus has come to town.
1: That explains the palm wine.
3: Sazi's right. Witch doctors use it in their pagan ceremonies. I wonder if Yannick paid Cedric to help him get the palm wine.
2: Oh, no.
3: Jack, yesterday you asked me if I'd ever confronted a witch doctor. Well, a few years ago, when Cedric was a new Christian, Yannick came to his village. I had the opportunity to confront him, but I didn't do it. He held a bunch of meetings that Cedric's wife attended. Soon after, she left Cedric. I've always felt partially responsible. Now he may have Cedric under his influence.
2: Wow. So, now what?
3: I'm going to the village. I need to confront him.
2: The witch doctor?
3: No, Cedric.
2: I'd like to come with you.
3: It might not be the safest place.
2: That's all right.
3: Well, okay then. It's about 20 minutes by boat.
0: Can I come?
2: No, hon. You need to stay here.
0: Sazi and I will pray for you.
3: Thanks.
4: No sickness will touch you if you wear these charms. My power is great. There is great power in my staff. Anyone who touches it will die. A man from Mandua last month touched it, and he did not live. People, the reason you have so many problems is because you have turned away from my power for only a small fee.
3: He's set up right in the center of the village.
5: Looks like they've drunk a little too much of the palm wine from your trees. What's with the tombstones?
3: Those are his props. He wants it to look like a graveyard.
5: That skull mask and those horns would intimidate anybody. Creepy.
3: Like I said, he's the most powerful spiritualist in the region.
5: There must be a couple of hundred people here.
3: Just like last time. Nearly the whole village turned out for the party.
5: Hey, do you think Cedric's in that crowd?
3: I don't know. Check his mom's house first.
6: Mr. Chapman, Mr. Brickman, why are you here?
3: The question is, why are you here, Cedric?
6: When I saw the trees down, I knew they were getting palm wine for Yannick. So I rushed to the village to make sure my mother did not attend his ceremonies.
3: You didn't knock those trees down?
6: No, of course not. I would never do that.
3: Of course you wouldn't. I'm so sorry I suspected you, Cedric.
6: It's okay, Mr. Chapman.
3: Is your mother at the meeting?
6: No, she did not go. She is resting in the other room.
3: Oh, that's good.
6: What can we do about Yannick?
3: We need to pray. Lord, this makes me so angry. Many of the villagers here have given their lives to you and are in church every Sunday, and now they're out there listening to a servant of Satan. I don't want these people to believe his lies and slip back into their old ways.
5: Lord, show us your will.
6: Give us boldness and strength, God.
3: I confess, Lord, I'm scared. I've never wanted to confront the witch doctors, especially Yannick. But, Father, I'll do whatever you ask. I am your servant.
7: Greater is he who is in us than he who is in the world. Thank you.
3: Thank you, Lord.
7: Thank you.
3: I know what I have to do.
8: Yannick! Yannick!
4: Who is calling my name?
8: I come in the name of Jesus Christ. My name is Glenn Chapman. I partner with the mission up the river.
4: I know who you are, Glenn Chapman. Your presence make the spirits unhappy. Leave while you still can.
8: People! You don't need to be afraid of this man. Jesus has much more power than any witch doctor.
4: Shut up! Be quiet!
8: The spirits tremble before Jesus, the King of Kings.
4: Be quiet! Do not listen to him, people!
8: He is keeping you trapped in fear by lies.
9: How dare you talk about the great Yannick this way?
8: Tell me. What happens if I touch that stick?
9: You will die instantly.
4: Leave my stuff alone.
8: Look at me, people. Am I dead?
4: Keep back.
8: I am not dead.
4: You go to die.
8: I am very much alive.
3: This is a
4: stupid
3: stink covered in stork feathers. I am not afraid of you,
4: Yannick.
8: Jesus Christ is Lord of Lords.
9: Get him!
10: Come on, guys. I think we should go.
5: Don't have to convince me.
11: To my house! To my house!
9: Open up!
11: No, leave us alone!
9: You insulted the great Yannick. You must burn!
11: Yannick is only a man!
9: We will kill all of you!
11: They can't get in! This door has a strong lock.
5: Something's hitting the roof. What are they doing?
3: Trying to collapse it with rocks. These people are out of their minds.
7: Lord, please, deliver us.
5: Jesus, help us right now. We commit ourselves to your mercy.
4: Tresor, everyone has left me to go after the preacher.
9: Master, he must be punished.
4: If anything happens to the white missionary, we all will be in trouble with the authority. Besides, I have lost all my customers. Go call them back.
11: I think they're leaving.
3: You're right. Oh, thank you, Jesus.
7: Yes, Lord.
11: You confronted him.
3: I wish I would have done it sooner. I'm sorry, Cedric. I'm sorry that I waited this long.
11: What you have done is good, sir. Thank you.
0: They made it safely back to the mission compound. Cedric's mom is staying here until things cool off in the village. Please pray for God's continued protection.
12: Kate, what you doing?
0: Just writing a last entry before we leave.
12: We're heading out first thing in the morning. Are your bags packed?
0: Yep.
12: You said goodbye to Sazi?
0: Yeah, that was hard, but we're gonna write.
12: Good. Glenn, someone's here.
3: I'm coming.
5: Yannick?
7: Oh, boy.
12: Kate, go to the back room.
0: Yes, Dad.
4: Glenn Chapman.
3: What do you want?
4: I am very troubled. I want to talk to you about Jesus.
3: Really?
4: When you come to my village, I sense my power go down from 10 to 2. You said that Jesus is more powerful than my magic, and you are right.
3: Yannick, the Holy Spirit's power cannot be bought or sold.
4: You do not understand. I am not asking to buy the power. I do not want to be a witch doctor anymore. Can you tell me about Jesus?
3: Are you serious?
4: Yes! Yes! I am serious, Glenn Chapman.
3: Please, come inside.
0: Dad and Mr. Chapman stayed up all night with Yannick, explaining how to have a relationship with Jesus. As the sun peeked over the horizon, Yannick fell to his knees. With tears streaming down his face, he surrendered his life to the Lord. Wow. It was a modern-day miracle. What a glorious ending to a fantastic trip.
3: Are you ready, Kate?
0: I'm going to miss the ride in the goat car with the Aussie driver.
7: Right.
3: Yes, you two have had enough excitement for 1 week. I think you'll find the Mission Aviation Fellowship flight to be quite relaxing by comparison.
12: Thank you, Glenn. It's been a pleasure seeing your ministry firsthand. We'll be praying for you.
3: Thank you. And thanks for coming. This has been an important week for me personally. You know, Yannick has been dogging me for years. God did something above and beyond what I could ever have imagined.
12: He has a way of doing that, doesn't he?
3: Indeed.
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1: All my friends were too busy to hang out, so now I've got nothing to do and no one to do it with. I'm bored.
2: Even when you have no one else to hang out with, you always have Jesus. Do you have friends that you can count on? My name is Zach, and this is Keys for Kids. Even if you do have great friends, they will let you down from time to time. That's just part of being human. Whenever that happens to me, I remind myself that Jesus is the best friend I could ever have, and He's always there for me. Plus, even if things do change in my life, I know Jesus will never change. Hebrews 13:8 says, Jesus Christ is the same yesterday and today and forever. And now our story today, it's called A Constant Friend. On Friday, Noah had an invitation to a birthday party and another to a sleepover, and he couldn't go to both. It was hard choosing between his friends, and he didn't want to hurt anyone's feelings. Then on Sunday, Noah tried contacting his friends to see if anyone wanted to hang out, but they were all busy. "You look bored," his grandpa said when he came over that evening. Noah sat back on the couch with a sigh. "I thought my friends might want to hang out today, but they all have other plans." "I see," Grandpa sat down beside him. "Friends are confusing," Noah said. "Sometimes everyone wants to hang out with you, and sometimes no one can. Sometimes we all get along, and sometimes we fight." "Sounds like most relationships," Grandpa said. "But I'm glad there's one constant in my life." "Grandma?" Noah asked. Grandpa smiled. "No, even we disagree occasionally, but there is someone who never lets me down." "It's not me," Noah said with a knit brow. "I'm pretty sure Dad has let you down before, too." "Any more guesses?" Grandpa asked. Noah shook his head, feeling stumped. "God," Grandpa said. "He has never let me down." "God?" Noah asked. Grandpa nodded. "He's always there for me. The Bible tells us that Jesus is the same yesterday, today, and for the rest of eternity. He is never going to change. Even when your friends aren't available or things get confusing, you can rely on God to be steady and constant in your life." Noah ran his fingers through his hair. "I'm glad God's with me, but it's not exactly the same." "As having a friend you can play with? Maybe not. But Jesus said that everyone who trusts Him as their Savior is His friend. He is our perfect friend who gave His life to save us and always listens and cares about everything going on in our lives. When you need a friend, you can always talk to Him." "Thanks, Grandpa." Noah gave his grandpa a fist bump. "You're a pretty good friend, too." Well, how about you? Are friendships ever confusing for you? Friends are a gift from God, but they can't always be there when we want them to be, and sometimes they let us down. But you can have a constant friend who will never fail you. Jesus is available all the time, and He never changes. He loves you and gave His life to be your friend forever. Go to Him and tell Him what's on your mind. To learn more about what it means to have God as your friend, get your parents' permission first, and then go to keysforkids.net/salvation. Our key verse is Hebrews 13:8.
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0: I certainly did want to get back with all of you today. This story is so exciting that having to stop and wait for another visit is as hard for me as I'm thinking it is for you. Especially when you know it's about Old Man Paddler and how he came back into the lives of the people of Sugar Creek. And also about Barry Boylan, too, since he became a real friend to us fellas in the coming years. So, I know the story has extra meaning for all of us. Now, if you've listened regularly to the adventures of the Sugar Creek Gang, then you've probably become sort of part of the family. I know that's how I feel about all of you regular listeners. Those letters I receive, well, they're a real blessing. And because you so much enjoy the stories, well, it does something to me. It makes me think deeper. And then even more memories come rushing back. But I know you want me to get on with this particular memory. That's just what I'm going to do. Dad came back from the sheriff's office with some very special news. After he told the story, we still couldn't believe it.
1: You mean that old man I saw is really the bank robber?
2: That's right.
1: Then I wasn't seeing things.
3: Nobody said you were.
4: What's Mr. Paddler's nephew's name?
2: Barry Boylan.
4: Yeah, does Barry Boylan know where Mr. Paddler is now?
2: He was supposed to meet his uncle at the cabin.
1: But you said there wasn't anybody at the cabin.
5: Maybe he'll be there today.
2: He was supposed to be there last night.
1: Oh, you think maybe he went to the cabin and the old man kidnapped him?
2: I hope not.
4: But it could be. I'll get it.
3: Mr. Collins, would you let us go investigating?
2: You mean the cabin?
3: Yes, sir.
6: Hey, Big Jim!
2: It's Big Jim!
7: Hey. How about that?
1: Hey, Big Jim! Are you okay?
7: Oh, I'm doing much better, thanks.
1: We sure were worried about you.
5: If somebody had told me about you, I would have been worried too.
3: Shouldn't you be in bed?
7: No, it was a bump on the head. I've just got a little headache.
8: Are you sure?
7: I'm sure. What's the news?
3: Hey, they didn't catch
1: Mr.
3: the robber.
1: Right. He was running away.
2: Fellas, take it slow, all right?
5: Okay.
4: Well, that boy they thought was a robber.
3: Yeah, and Mr. Paddler's
7: Wait a minute. Mr. Collins.
2: Look, I've got to head back to the sheriff's office, and I want to say hello to my wife first. So, Bill, you take charge and tell Big Jim the whole story.
4: All right, Dad. All
3: but, Mr. Collins.
2: Yes, Poetry.
3: About what I asked, can we check the cabin?
2: Well, I was planning to do that, so why don't we meet there in about an hour? In the meantime, fill Big Jim in on what's happened.
3: Yes, sir. Big Jim, wait till you hear what's happened.
4: I thought I was supposed to tell.
3: Well, sure,
1: why
3: but...
1: Why just you two? We all know the story.
5: Yeah.
7: Fellas, I don't care who tells it, but somebody...
4: Oh, well, you see, it all started when...
3: Barry Boylan was running to see the sheriff.
1: Well, don't start there. You see, they thought they caught the robber.
5: Mr. Paddler's alive!
7: What? Wait a minute.
4: If it's just an arm wound, why can't I get out of bed?
9: Doctor's orders.
4: But I want to find my uncle.
9: Well, we'll find him.
4: When?
9: Well, right now my deputy's out, and as soon as my wife gets here to look after you, I'll be going out with Mr. Collins.
4: You don't have to wait, Sheriff. I can take care of myself.
9: Well, I'm sure you can, but we've got to have someone in the office.
4: Don't you have more than one deputy?
9: This is a small town, son. We only need one deputy. Robbers don't visit Sugar Creek that often.
4: Couldn't you call for help from another town?
9: Yes, if we need it, but I don't think we do.
4: My uncle is out there somewhere, maybe in real danger.
9: Trust me, Barry, I know what I'm doing.
4: But he means...
9: Whoever this robber is, if he thinks your uncle has money, he's not going to do anything to shorten his life.
4: But what happens when he finds out there isn't any money?
9: We're going to find him before that.
4: How can you be sure?
9: Oh, we will. That's all. We just will.
2: Well, I've got to get going.
10: I know, dear.
2: Now, hopefully this will be over in another couple of days.
10: Oh, I wish I could do something, but... Well, I'm praying.
2: Hey, that's mighty important.
10: It's hard to believe Mr. Paddler's alive.
2: Yeah, after all these years.
10: If anything happens to him...
2: Say, let's not even think of the possibility.
10: Of course.
2: I hear Mrs. Gilbert's been looking after you.
10: She just went into the barn to gather eggs. Oh, she's a saint. I guess I was tired.
2: Yeah, I knew it. I knew you were pushing yourself.
10: Well, I'm resting now.
2: I'm going to have a word with Mrs. Gilbert and make sure you do.
10: Oh, now, honey, I...
2: You know, some emergency comes up.
10: I promise. I'll stay in bed. Except when Charlotte Ann needs me.
2: You know, she has got to be the quietest baby I've ever seen.
10: Oh, you haven't been around to see.
2: Uh-oh.
10: Spoke too soon.
2: Oh, I'll go get Mrs. Gilbert.
10: You do that.
2: Now, just stay in bed. Mrs. Gilbert will be up in a jiffy.
10: I know what Charlotte Ann wants, and that's my department.
2: Oh.
10: Just hand her to me.
2: Feeding time.
10: That's right.
2: All right, Charlotte Ann. Come on. Over to your mother.
10: Thank you, dear. Now, you go on. You've got important things to do. Oh, Charlotte Ann, little sweetheart.

0: That's the spot.
1: Here's the shovel.
0: I'm not strong enough.
1: We'll see how far you get, okay?
0: Please.
1: Look, Mr. Paddler, I don't want to hurt you. I figure you're an intelligent man. I don't have to use force or threaten, but I will if I have to. Now you start digging.
0: All right.
1: Besides, exercise is good for men our age. You just can't give up because you hit 70. You don't seem like that kind of man.
0: I only wish there was money in this box. That way you'd leave.
1: Still determined to make me think there's not a thing in that box, huh? Well, I'm not that easily fooled. That's it. That's it.
0: It's a rock.
1: Huh?
0: It's a rock.
1: Well, how deep is it buried?
0: I don't know. Buried it.
1: Well, if he buried it, why was he carrying a map?
0: The map was something he'd drawn as a youngster and given me for a keepsake. I sent it back to him for a meeting. That's all it was.
1: Hey, keep digging.
0: I'm tired.
1: Give it to me. I'll show you how to dig. And there'd better be money there. There'd better be money.

0: Where's your dad?
1: Oh, he'll be here.
0: It's been over a half hour.
1: He went to get the sheriff.
0: Well, can't we start looking ourselves?
2: Yeah, can't we?
3: We'd better wait for Mr. Collins.
4: It's not as scary here in the daylight.
5: Nothing's as scary in the daylight.
0: Well, last night really wasn't so scary. Well,
1: seeing Big Jim out cold was pretty scary.
3: Being knocked out was pretty scary.
4: I just hope Mr. Padler's all right.
0: You think maybe the robber kidnapped him?
5: Why would he want to kidnap him?
0: Well, if he thought he had money.
1: Hey, let's stop talking about this. The more we talk, the more worried I get.
2: Bill's right. We shouldn't be talking.
0: Well, what else do we do? We can't go checking because your dad isn't here. So what else is there?
2: Well, we could be praying.
1: Oh, you're right, little Jim. I guess we forgot that.
3: And praying would be doing something. The most important something we could do.
0: Well, I guess this is as good a time as any. Little Jim, you want to start?
2: Okay. Dear Jesus, I guess we should have prayed right away. I don't know why we always forget, but we do. Maybe you can help us not to forget. Because putting you first is real important, and praying can fix a lot of things. We don't know, Mr. Padler. I mean, just from what our folks have said, but we know he might be in trouble. So, we're asking that you'll be with him and take care of him. Get him away from that man if he's with him. And if he's not, we'll keep him away. And we pray you'll help the sheriff catch the robber. And help Barry Boylan. And you'll bring him and his uncle together. And that
6: help! Help!
0: What's that?
6: Help me! Please! Somebody!
3: It's coming from over there.
1: Hey, come on, let's go!
2: Yeah. Be with us right now, Jesus. Amen.

0: The screaming stopped.
1: It's gotta be around here someplace.
2: Let's split up.
0: Good idea. Dragonfly, Little Jim, you come with me. Circus, Poetry, and Bill, go in that direction.
3: Okay. Hey, what's the signal if we find anything?
0: Just yell as loud as you can.
2: A real war whoop. See you later.

0: Big Jim, what's this?
1: Some sort of map.
2: Didn't Mr. Collins say something about Barry having lost a map or something?
1: Yeah, I think so.
2: Then the swamp robber stole it from him.
1: Well, maybe Mr. Padler had another copy.
2: You think so?
1: I don't know. We found something, so let's go on looking.

0: Told the boys to meet us right here.
1: Yeah, they're usually right on time.
0: Well, we're more than a half an hour late.
1: You think they went on?
0: Now, they know it's off limits. They would have waited.
1: Unless something happened.
0: Yeah, you're right.
1: Yeah, let's start looking. They just might be needing our help.
2: And what was happening was going to lead us into even more adventure. I sure do wish I could continue on, but we'll have our time together again real soon. And I'll be beginning to finish up this particular Paul Hutchins story. Until then, Lord bless, and I'll be praying for you.

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0: 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We trust as you listen to the unfolding of this story of faith, it will challenge your hearts and minds. Now, Parsonage Hill and the Turnabout. Janet Allen had arrived in Lyons and greeted her friends, Bessie and Jake Frank, proprietors of the country grocery store in Lyons. Bessie and Jake had known Janet as a child and had watched her grow during the summer she had spent with their parents in their secluded cabin. Now she was back, a parent herself, and evidently one with some very serious problems.
1: Hello, Mom.
2: Oh, hello, dear. I want to talk with you, but Anna's pulling on my sleeve. She's very upset. Shall I put her on?
1: Oh, yes, of course. Put her on.
2: Now, Anna, here you go.
3: Mama.
1: Hello, Anna. Hello.
3: Oh, Mama, hello. Mama.
1: Oh, hello, baby.
3: Oh, Mama, I'm so sorry.
2: Well, Anna.
3: I'm so sorry, Mama.
1: Honey.
3: Mama, I'll stop going to church. Just please come home.
1: Honey.
3: Oh, please, Mama, I miss you.
1: Baby, stop crying.
3: Please,
1: Anna.
3: Don't stay away.
1: Honey, it's only for a few days.
3: It's all my fault. You'd be here if it weren't for me.
1: It's not your fault.
3: Then why aren't you here?
1: I just had to get away to think.
3: No, it's my fault. If I hadn't accepted Jesus, you'd be here.
1: What?
3: If I didn't accept Jesus, you'd be here.
2: Anna.
3: I'll give up Jesus.
2: Oh, dear God.
1: Oh, Anna, don't say that. Look, I'll be home soon.
3: You promise?
1: Yes, I promise.
3: Oh, I love you, Mommy.
1: I love you, baby. Now, give me back to Grandma. Hello?
3: Here, Grandma.
2: Hello?

0: I'm so worried.
1: Mother, don't worry. I love you. Look, I gotta go, okay?
0: Well, when will we hear from you again?
1: I'll call tomorrow.
0: Fine.
1: Kiss Anna for me.
0: I will. She's right here.
2: What did she say?
1: And tell her to stop talking such nonsense.
0: Now, take care.
1: Yes.
0: And rest.
1: Yes. Goodbye.
2: Did she tell you when she's coming home?
0: Soon.
2: I want her home now,
0: oh,
2: Grandma.
0: Now, Anna, did you really mean what you said about Jesus?
2: Yes. No. Oh, I don't know, Grandma. If Daddy and me... Well, Mama's away because she doesn't understand. And God's supposed to make things right. Well, everything's gone wrong. Well,
0: that doesn't mean God doesn't care.
2: I've prayed and everything, and nothing's happened.
0: Some things take time. God wants people to love him because they want to, not because they're forced to.
2: And then if they love him, so what? It doesn't change them.
0: You changed.
2: Well, I stopped lying, but maybe I would have anyway.
0: Oh, I don't understand. Why are you talking like this?
2: I just don't think people change that much,
0: now,
2: Grandma.
0: Anna.
2: I don't see any difference.
0: Difference in who?
2: In people.
0: What people?
2: I mean just people.
0: Anna, you're not telling me something. I can't help you unless you're really open with me.
2: I've got nothing to tell.
0: Does it have to do with the Spartans?
2: No.
0: Then why didn't you want to go over there tonight?
2: It doesn't have anything to do with the Spartans. Not all of them.
0: Then you did have a squabble with Joy.
2: Oh, sorta.
0: Now, what do you mean by sorta?
2: I mean that Joy isn't any better because she's a Christian than anybody else.
0: Now, what do you mean?
2: Well, just that. And I wish Spartans never came here. Because if they hadn't, Mom and Dad would be together. They'd be together now.
3: Danny, dear, would you stand beside me in Sunday school when I say what I have to say?
4: Boy, Spartan, get out of my room.
3: Boy, what a tearjerker. Look, I withdrew from elections at school without any help. What's with you?
4: What'd you tell him?
3: I told him I withdrew.
4: You didn't give a reason?
3: I didn't have to give a reason. I just had to withdraw.
4: You were supposed to give a reason.
3: Who said?
4: Didn't they ask why?
3: No.
4: Oh, come on, Roy. They must have asked why.
3: I didn't give them a chance. And if you're smart, that's what you'll do.
4: What'd you say?
3: I said, because of personal reasons, I'm withdrawing from the election.
4: Oh.
3: Pretty smart, huh?
4: I guess so.
3: Politicians say it all the time on the news. I can't do this because of personal reasons. Pretty smart.
4: I guess I really don't have to say why.
3: No, you don't.
4: Except...
3: Except what?
4: This is supposed to be a spiritual lesson for us.
3: Look, it's bad enough we have to withdraw from what we've been working for all year. I don't have to embarrass myself.
4: I guess so. Roy?
3: Yeah?
4: You don't mind if I say the same thing you did?
3: Nah.
4: Thanks.
3: Sure.
4: Roy?
3: What?
4: Do you think Mom and Dad are making a mountain out of a molehill?
3: I sure do. But they're the boss.
4: You think we're not loving God because we fight?
3: Come on, Joy, that's stupid.
4: Well, what about us being stumbling blocks?
3: I haven't seen anybody stumble.
4: You better not let Dad hear you talk like that.
3: Don't worry.
4: I sure wish tomorrow wasn't Sunday.
3: Oh, don't worry. I'll be there to cheer you on.
4: Hey, look, you're not gonna do anything like...
3: Like what?
4: Like tell anybody why.
3: Wouldn't dream of it. Well, good night.
4: Good night. Roy?
3: Yeah?
4: Thanks.
3: Oh, sure.
4: No, I mean it.
3: Okay.
4: Good night.
3: Good night. Oh, hey, Joy.
4: Yes?
3: You finished your Sunday school lesson?
4: Yeah.
3: Would you let me see it?
4: See it?
3: Yeah, I didn't get a chance to get it mine, and it's almost lights out.
4: I can't do that, Roy. It's against Mom and Dad's rules.
3: I'm not going to copy it word for word. I just want to
4: get... No.
3: No? Just like that? No?
4: I'm in big enough trouble already.
3: What kind of trouble do you think I'm going to be in when I don't have it done?
4: If you go and do it now...
3: I got 20 minutes.
4: Get up early in the morning.
3: You know it takes me a long time to get up in the morning. Joy, come on. I did you a favor.
4: It's not the same, Roy.
3: Oh, it isn't, is it? Yeah, when you want something, it's different. But when I want something... Thanks a lot, Joy, for nothing.
4: Roy, I'm sorry.
3: You certainly are sorry. Sorry looking.
0: Hey, Muffin. Muffin. Mm. Time to get up.
5: Mm.
0: It's a beautiful day. Now, come on.
2: Oh.
0: You want to get tickled? Come on.
2: Hey, Grandma. Oh, don't.
0: Oh, hi there. Did you sleep well?
2: Oh, yeah.
0: Did you dream?
2: Oh, I can't remember.
0: Well, how does orange

0: Shoes, poached eggs, and muffins sound.
1: Oh, good.
0: And then we'll get ready for Sunday school.
1: No.
0: What?
1: I don't want to go to Sunday school.
0: Oh, Anna, I don't think this is the way to handle whatever's bothering you.
1: I don't want to go, Grandma.
0: Anna!
1: Please don't make me.
0: I'm not going to make you do anything, Anna. What about just going to the church service?
1: Not today, please. Let me wait for Daddy to come home.
0: All right.
1: You can go, Grandma.
0: Oh, no, I'll stay with you. I'll listen to the radio. I'll be an armchair Baptist. How's that?
1: I'm sorry, Grandma.
0: So am I. You know, whatever is going on inside you, it's got to come out.
1: I know.
0: Now, maybe we should talk with Joy and...
1: No!
0: But Anna...
1: No, Grandma, please. I mean, let's just wait for Daddy to come home, okay?
0: Huh? All right.
1: Are you still going to make the poached eggs and muffins?
0: I don't see any reason why not.
1: Good, I love poached eggs and muffins.
0: Well, I'll start breakfast. You wash your face and hands and brush your teeth.
1: Grandma.
0: Hmm?
1: I'm sorry about...
0: Don't be sorry, Anna. Just remember one thing. Jesus loves you and he loves your mommy and daddy.
1: But what good is it, Grandma? What good is it?
2: I don't understand, Joy.
3: I can't run for president, Mrs. Pratt.
2: But why?
3: Personal reasons.
2: Personal reasons?
3: Yes, ma'am. If you could just make an announcement. I mean, there'll be elections in another 3 months.
2: I know, but Anna made such a lovely poster and... where is Anna?
3: I don't know.
2: Well, you two are usually inseparable.
3: Well, her folks are away, and her grandma's taking care of her. They'll probably be here.
2: Well, I'll set aside some time so you can make your announcement about withdrawing.
3: Couldn't you do it?
2: Well, of course, but I thought you'd...
3: No, I'd like you to do it.
2: Joy, are you withdrawing because you're the pastor's daughter and you think perhaps it's not
3: Oh,
2: right?
3: No, Mrs. Pratt. It's not that at all. It's personal reasons.
2: Yes. Yes, I know. Personal reasons.
4: Joy, have you seen Mrs. Crawford and Anna?
3: No, maybe they weren't in church.
4: Was Anna in Sunday school?
3: No.
4: I wonder if she's sick.
3: I don't know.
4: Well, weren't you over at her house yesterday?
3: No, I was with Daddy.
4: Oh, yes, I've forgotten.
3: I'll see you at home, Mom.
4: All right, dear. Would you get the peas out of the freezer?
3: All right.
4: And find Roy and tell him to head home with you.
3: You know where he is?
4: I thought I saw him with David Tanner and a couple of the other fellas.
3: Where?
4: Well, I think in front, but I'm not sure.
3: Never mind. I'll find them. Oh, hi, Mrs. Pratt.
2: Hello, Joy.
3: Have you seen Roy?
2: Right over there.
3: Thanks a lot.
2: See you at evening service.
3: All right, Mrs. Pratt. Say hello to Mr. Pratt.
2: All right, I will.
5: Hi, Mrs. Simpson.
6: Yeah, too bad you withdrew. She probably would have won. Yeah, personal reasons. That's what she said.
5: Excuse me.
6: But Dad made her do it. She's
5: Roy,
6: getting punished.
5: Mom says...
6: Yeah, punished. Personal reasons is just an excuse. Yeah, my twin is in big trouble. Big trouble.
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30:31 says, "But those who hope in the Lord will renew their strength. They will soar on wings like eagles. They will run and not grow weary. They will walk and not be faint."

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1: We greet our friends everywhere with Chapter 26 of Perilous Journey, the story of John Bunyan. 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

0: During his 12 years in prison, John Bunyan produced 11 books and held numberless services both inside and outside the Bedford jail. Among his most famous works was his spiritual diary, Grace Abounding to the Chief of Sinners. Many of his sermons were written down, appearing in a later work, The Holy Wars. But towering above all his other writings was the story of his dream, his frivolous fairy tale, which was to gain recognition throughout the literary world from Bunyan's time to this, his Pilgrim's Progress. Hardly frivolous, this book has stirred and inspired Christians for some 300 years, and today still stands among the great religious works of the world. England, 1672. The climate against nonconformists has been in a steady change for the past few years. Meetings and conventicles are only persecuted by the most conservative in government. King Charles II himself has made statements and enacted laws which have eased pressure on the nonconformist religious groups. Among these statements is the famous Declaration of Indulgence.
1: It is evident by the sad experience of 12 years that there is very little fruit of all these forcible courses. I therefore suspend, by royal prerogative, the penal laws against nonconformists.
0: All over England, prison doors were opened, and many of her finest citizens allowed to return home. It was only a matter of knowing which of the prisoners throughout the country were imprisoned for these reasons, and the lists were being completed daily.
2: And so you see, gentlemen, the practicability of John Bunyan as our pastor. His release is to come at any time.
3: Not that prison has ever kept him locked in for any length of time.
2: Exactly. I would have suggested him in any case.
3: Is there any immediate objection to Brother Bunyan becoming the next pastor of the Bedford meeting? In that case, I feel that we should wait on the Lord for his direction. Brother Bunyan's ministry has meant a great deal to us all. I personally would be happy to see him as our spiritual leader. Now, there's a good many of us here tonight, owing to the importance of this meeting. The elders have considered this very carefully before God and prayed for his leading. And tonight, we put to you the choice we believe to be God's for our next pastor, John Bunyan. I'll ask for a show of hands right after we pray. Let us pray. Father in heaven, it is more important to us that thy will be done than that anything else happens. We ask now for spirit direction as we put this to a show of hands, and we pledge acceptance of thy will, whatever it is, through our Lord and Savior, Jesus Christ. Amen.
4: Amen.
3: Now, let us each listen for the voice of God.

0: my help from God so often in the past 12 years.
1: You have helped us, Brother Bunyan.
2: Amen. Amen. Yes.
0: This is a great honor God has given me, and in accepting your appointment, I give myself to the service of Christ and his church in this charge.
3: It was only a matter of weeks until John Bunyan's release was accomplished. For the last time, he rolled up his few clothes into a bundle, put his Bible and Fox's Book of Martyrs under his arm, the bulky manuscript of his dream between them, and went home.
1: It is over. It is finally done with.
0: Aye, it's over, my dear Elizabeth. 12 long years.
1: You've changed a great deal, John. Remember the fiery young man who all but spit in the faces of his accusers?
0: I believe I have learned something of temperance.
1: You are stronger than you've ever been, but your strength is deeper, larger. I sometimes think you resemble a saint.
0: You haven't changed at all. You were heavy with child when I was taken, and you are now, when I'm released.
1: Yes, my John. The whole world seems new to me. I have a husband who may stay at home always. And rather than being a tinker, my husband is the pastor of a growing church. I have 4 of his wonderful children and am about to have the 2nd of ours.
0: Elizabeth.
1: God is so good and so hard to understand.
0: I only understand one thing about him, Elizabeth, and that is that all things do work together for good to those who love God, who are called according to his purpose.
3: When John Bunyan was released from prison in May 1672, he came home to find his personal affairs in total confusion. But as was his pattern, his public affairs came first. Immediately, John applied for a license to preach, but not for one license only. He applied for a total of 26 preaching licenses and 30 buildings in which to begin churches in Bedfordshire County. Among the 25 others for whom he requested licenses were trusted friends and acknowledged spiritual leaders. John Bunyan was not about to waste any more time than absolutely necessary in beginning churches which he termed a place for the use of such as do not conform to the Church of England, who are of the persuasion commonly called congregational. This term was more comprehensive than today, and included all those who regarded the individual congregation as the highest authority under God for deciding moral and doctrinal questions. Of course, John's home church in Bedford also needed a building.
4: Well, there it is, and in good repair. £50 than it jars.
0: It's nice enough.
5: And so near your cottage, John. That's an advantage, sure.
0: We will have to meet and pray on this, Mr. Crompton.
4: There is another party interested in the property.
0: If God wills us to have this place for our building, we will have it.
4: But the other party wants...
0: It may be that God wills the other party to have it.
4: Pastor Bunyan, I hope our last meeting 12 years ago isn't influencing you.
0: It isn't.
4: I mean, well, I had no choice, really. If I'd have gone bail for you when you were first arrested, well, my whole career would have been...
0: What you did, you did.
4: Well, I just wouldn't want it to have any bearing on whether or not you buy my property.
0: We have only to put the question to God.
4: And he's going to answer you?
0: In a matter of speaking, I...
4: I'd have thought 12 years in prison would have changed your ways of thinking a
0: little. Are you no longer interested in selling this property to us?
4: Oh, well, I didn't say that. You do whatever you have to do. Let me know.
1: Oh, looking so fine.
6: A great many have given of their extra time to clear and furnish this meeting place.
0: It's looking more and more like the house of God it will be.
1: That's beautiful lace work up in front. Who did it?
5: Don't you recognize your own craftsmanship, Mrs. Bunyan? You sold that lace to me over 5 years ago while John here was still in prison.
1: Oh, I'm sorry.
6: Oh, don't be embarrassed.

0: It is beautiful lace work.
1: I only wish I had had more to do with furnishing this fine church.
0: Now, no more of that talk. You be thinking of that little child you're about to furnish our cottage with. It's time we started acting like a normal family again, with you attending to matters at home and me attending to matters abroad.
2: John's fame, largely due to his books, had certainly spread abroad. And it wasn't long before he began preaching about the countryside. It was always with a small smile that he presented his preaching license to questioning officials. In less than a year, however, the trend of history was beginning to change again. It became increasingly clear that King Charles II had more behind his acts of tolerance than anyone expected. Alliances he was forming and other indications showed him sympathetic to the Roman Church. And 17th century England was far more fearful of this power than it was in love with the freedom it now enjoyed. Again, Parliament and the throne came to clashes. Another bill for indulgence introduced by the king was stopped by the House of Commons. Then preaching licenses were no longer available, and the nonconformist groups were uncertain where they stood.
0: Isn't there something that can be done to stop his crying?
1: Mary, will you hold little Joseph for a while until he quiets?
0: I hope it settles him. He seems to cry so much more than the others did.
1: It's been a long time since you were a new father, John.
0: I suppose it is. That and this new business about the church.
1: Oh, my John, I think inside we're all wondering what is happening.
0: Bill Feen applied for a preaching license and was told that they were no longer being issued to nonconformists.
1: What does that mean to those like you who already have licenses?
0: I don't know. I don't know if they've been declared of no effect or what. There is a new ruling that every person holding office under the crown must take the sacrament according to the Church of England rites and must make a declaration against transubstantiation.
1: But you do not hold office.
0: I know, but you can't be sure. You can be sure that officials who are pressed into such obedience will not be sympathetic with those of us who preach and teach otherwise.
1: John, you don't think... Do you think they'll be putting nonconformists in prison again?
0: That is what I'm thinking about, I...
1: Oh, John.
0: I know. Haven't we had enough of such things?
1: 12 years, John. 12 years!
0: Well, it hasn't happened yet, Elizabeth.
1: Oh, God can't let it happen. He can't.
0: Shh, my Elizabeth.
1: Oh, he can't, John. Oh, I know what you'll try to say. All things work together for good. Well, I can see how that may have been in your years of torment. I can even see how the whole 12 years in prison were used to help you write and speak his word. But not again, John. Oh, God, not again. Please.
2: Although uncertain as to the position or safety of such meetings, John Bunyan continued to travel and to preach. His eloquence was surprising, even to himself. He was constantly in demand, both in his home church in Bedford and in churches as far as the next county and more. He traveled, preached, and traveled more. He came to be regarded by many as a kind of traveling bishop of the nonconformist movement.

You've heard Chapter 26 of Perilous Journey, the story of John Bunyan. This is another in the series Stories of Great Christians and comes to you from the radio studios of the Moody Bible Institute in

I said, there are kids all around the world who praise the Lord just like we do, but in different languages. It doesn't quite sound the same, but it means the same when it's from the heart. Kim and Christine are going to sing for us in Korean.

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1: Hello, friends. I'm a raindrop. You want to know how I'm made?
2: Oh, I'm very interested in learning, Raindrop. Let's get acquainted.
1: Before I became a raindrop, Uncle Bob, I was part of the many warm oceans, rivers, and lakes of the world, and part of the water in plant leaves.
2: Even plant leaves, Raindrop?
1: Yes. The leaves of a large birch tree give off 70 gallons of water every day in the summertime. 1 acre of field corn leaves give off 4,000 gallons of water every day. But raindrops come mostly from the warm tropical oceans, Uncle Bob.
2: Well, now, Raindrop, how do you get out of the ocean, lakes, rivers, and plant leaves?
1: The sun. It heats the water and the air around it. And there's a dependable scientific law made by our creator that says warm, moist air rises.
2: Right-ho, Raindrop. And this warm air has picked up moisture, and we call it water vapor.
1: Put an E in front of that word vapor, Uncle Bob.
2: Okay. E vapor. So what about that?
1: Okay, now put an A-T-E on the end.
2: Oh, I see. Evaporate.
1: Right. Evaporate. Evaporation means water and air have been heated, and they mix to form water vapor.
2: You know, Raindrop, it's just like the tea kettle in the kitchen. When the water and air inside of the kettle are heated, warm water vapor is produced, and it comes out of the spout. You call it steam.
1: Righto. It's really the same thing that happens when the sun warms the oceans, rivers, and lakes, and this warm, moist air rises into the sky.
2: Now, do winds help you to climb up higher?
1: Oh, yes. The many tiny droplets of water vapor are lifted up fast.
2: It's much colder way up in the sky, isn't it?
1: Yes, Uncle Bob. To prove this, the water vapor gets 1 degree cooler for every 180 feet that it rises.
2: Wow, 1 degree cooler for every 180 feet that it rises. Well, soon you're as cold as the air itself, right?
1: Right. And when that happens, I stop rising. Warm air rises, but when it reaches the same temperature as the surrounding air, it stops. It gets bigger, and it forms a cloud.
2: Hey, that's interesting. Now, your cooling has changed you quite a lot, hasn't it, Raindrop?
1: Yes, it has made me expand and change into a liquid. In other words, I have condensed. I've changed from water vapor into a raindrop.
2: Raindrop, I've heard weather scientists say that your center, or your nucleus, is really a piece of dust. Is this true?
1: Yes, it's a speck of pollution or dust. This is very important, or else rain could not be made.
2: Well, now how does this speck of dust get inside of you?
1: Oh, it's floating in the air, Uncle Bob. And as I change from water vapor to a raindrop, the moisture forms around this little speck of dust.
2: Okay, so now we have a raindrop. When do you fall from the sky?
1: Not until I become heavier than the air.
2: Oh, I see. In other words, gravity affects you?
1: Oh, it sure does, Uncle Bob. And in order for me to get heavier, I have to meet other raindrops in different rain clouds and mix with them.
2: Mm.
1: We add to each other until I get heavy enough to fall to the earth.
2: I see. In other words, you overcome gravity. Now, what is it that mixes you with other rain clouds?
1: The winds, Uncle Bob. Oh. Rain never falls unless the winds are blowing very hard way up in the sky. The turbulent winds bump the rain clouds into each other, and I grow larger until I'm heavy enough to fall.
2: How many raindrops might there be in a good-sized rain cloud?
1: About 6 trillion.
2: 6 trillion? Wowie. Now, how much water would that be?
1: That would be about 100,000 tons of water.
2: Wow. How fast do you fall to the earth, Raindrop?
1: Well, this depends on my size, Uncle Bob. The largest known raindrop, 1/4 inch in diameter, falls about 20 feet a second. The tiniest raindrop, 1/20 inch in diameter, falls only 5 feet a second.
2: Oh, that's interesting. Well, what shape are you in as you fall?
1: Perfectly round, Uncle Bob.
2: Not tear-shaped like we see in pictures?
1: No, no, perfectly round. The pull of gravity does not change my shape.
2: Well, that's nice to know, Raindrop. You know, you do a tremendous job of cleaning the air as you and your friends fall.
1: Yeah, a rain in a big city for 5 days washes tons of pollution from the air. It cleans the air. That's why some rain is brown, black, or even red.
2: Right, I've seen you in those colors. Well, Raindrop, then you soak into the ground, and you give a nice drink to the thirsty plants.
1: And the sun pulls some of me out of the leaves, remember?
2: Sure do. And you also fall into brooks, rivers, and lakes, and they flow into the oceans.
1: But the oceans are never full, Uncle Bob.
2: And that's exactly what the Bible says in Ecclesiastes 1:7. All the rivers run into the sea, but the sea is never full.
1: That's because the sun produces water vapor from the ocean, and it rises again to begin its life all over.
2: You know, Raindrop, You're really thousands of years old when you think of it. You're just cleaned and recycled each time.
1: You're right about that, Uncle Bob. I'll see you later, friends.

0: My friend, if you really want to get to know God, get to know His Son, the Lord Jesus Christ. If we could turn time backwards and speak with Moses, Isaiah, and David, what would they say about the Trinity? The Father, the Son, and the Holy Spirit? Or would they say anything at all? Well, let's imagine first that we could talk with Moses. The answers that he gives us about the Trinity are found in your Bible. I'll tell you where you can read them in just a few moments.
1: Well, good morning, my Gentile friend. What brings you here today?
0: Oh, same thing as usual, Moses. I have a question for you. Maybe you can help me.
1: Surely. Let's just walk over here and get away from the crowd so we can hear each other better. Now, what do you have on your mind?
0: Moses, we all know that God has spoken to you a lot. Has He ever told you anything about the Trinity?
1: Well, He has never used that word, Trinity, but He has referred to it, yes.
0: In what way? Could you tell me?
1: Yes, gladly. When I wrote the creation story, God told me to use the word Elohim.
0: Elohim? What does this word mean?
1: Well, it's a Hebrew noun, and it is the word for God, but it is a plural noun.
0: Oh, I see. In other words, it refers to more than one person.
1: Absolutely, it's got to. Elohim is a plural noun.
0: Okay, Moses, how did God have you use it?
1: Well, God told me to write this. Then Elohim said, then God said, let us make man in our image, according to our likeness.
0: Hey, that's interesting. Repeat that again.
1: Let us make man in our image, according to our likeness.
0: See, that's interesting. You use two plural pronouns, us and our.
1: That's right. You never refer to just one person as us or our. It's always more than one. And that's why God told me to write, let us make man in our image, according to our likeness.
0: Now, Moses, some well-meaning people might say, well, now, when God said us and our, maybe He was referring to Himself and the angels.
1: You mean that together they made man?
0: Well, that's what some people might think.
1: Well, it's not true, because angels do not create. Instead, angels are created. You see, God created the angels. They don't create things. Only God creates.
0: Okay, makes sense. Now, do you have any other illustrations for us?
1: Yes. God told me to write this about the Tower of Babel. Remember that account?
0: Oh, sure I do.
1: Well, Elohim said. Now, remember, Elohim is the plural noun for God. Elohim said, God said, come, let us go down and confuse their language.
0: Very interesting. Here you have us again. A plural pronoun.
1: Precisely. And when you say us, that means more than one.
0: Okay, Moses, I think you've proved your point. Although you do not use the word Trinity in your writings, you do refer to God represented in more than one person.
1: Yes, that's right, I do.
0: Well, thank you so much, sir. And have a nice day. Now, here are the scripture references that Moses spoke of. Genesis chapter 1, verse 26. And Genesis 11, verse 7. What would the Jewish prophet Isaiah say about the Trinity?
2: Well, greetings, shalom aleichem, my Gentile friend.
0: Well, thank you, Isaiah. It's nice to be here today.
2: Listen, I hate to rush you off like this, but I have a meeting with King Hezekiah in a few minutes. Is there something I can do for you?
0: Yes, sir, there is. Do you know anything about the Trinity?
2: Oh, definitely I do. One day I met the Lord Himself in the temple, and the Lord said, whom shall I send? And who will go for us?
0: Ah, there's that plural pronoun, us, again.
2: That's right, it refers to God.
0: Now, Isaiah, some people might say that, well, maybe God was speaking to you, and He said, who will go for us, meaning Himself and you. What do you think of that?
2: Well, only the Lord sends people into His work, see. I don't send anybody. He sends them. In fact, I was the one who was sent.
0: That's right, so it

0: couldn't apply to you. You're right. The Lord said, whom shall I send and who will go for us? And then I said, here am I, Lord, send me. Okay, that makes sense. Thank you so much, Isaiah. I know you're in a hurry.
1: You're entirely welcome. I hate to rush off like this. See you later now.
2: The scripture reference that Isaiah referred to is found in Isaiah chapter 6, verse 8. What would King David, the sweet psalmist of Israel, say about the Trinity?
3: Well, good morning, my friend. It's nice to see you again.
2: Your Majesty the King, what do you say about this subject?
3: Oh, quite a bit, my friend, quite a bit. I talk about the Father, the Son, and the Holy Spirit. Listen, okay, go ahead, I'm interested. Okay, in the Psalms, God told me to write this. The Father spoke, you are my Son. Today, I have begotten you.
2: Hey, that's interesting. You are my Son.
3: Okay, the you must refer to the Father, see, because he has a Son. Now, there's another place I speak of the Holy Spirit. I said this, the Spirit of the Lord spoke by me, and his word was on my tongue.
2: Okay, so there's the Trinity, Father, Son, and Holy Spirit. Did you say anything else about this subject?
3: Oh, yes, in quite a few places, my friend. In one passage in the Psalms, I wrote this. God speaks to his Son. God says, your throne, O God, is forever and ever.
2: Your throne, O God, is forever and ever.
3: That's right, my friend. You see, the Son of God will have the throne because he will rule and reign upon it. Now, listen to the rest of that verse. God the Father is speaking. Listen to what God says. Therefore, God, your God, has anointed you with the oil of joy above your fellows.
2: Well, David, in this passage, it seems like God is speaking to God.
3: That's exactly it. God the Father is speaking to God the Son. And God says, therefore, God, your God, has anointed you with the oil of joy above your fellows.
2: Oh, that's a good one. That's a very good one. Anything else, David?
3: Yes, in another psalm, God told me to write this. The Lord said unto my Lord, sit at my right hand.
2: So is that the Father speaking to the Son?
3: Yes. That's why we say the Son of God is at the right hand of the Father.
2: Thank you, David. This has been most illuminating. Now here are the scripture references that David referred to. Psalm 2, verse 7. 2 Samuel 23, verse 2. Psalm 45, verse 6. And Psalm 110, verse 1. Let's just let the Bible speak for itself, okay? It's God's Word.

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3: Hi, boys and girls, this is Uncle Dan.
4: 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Welcome, everybody.
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4: It's called The Cow and the Senator.
5: The story takes place down in Texas, near Dallas. It begins with two lovely and charming old people, Doc Lawson and his wife, Alice. Doc Lawson doesn't practice medicine these days because he's too old for that. However, by just looking at him, you'd never guess that he's well over 70 years, and his wife is nearly 70. Why, the other day, when they went down to the train station to catch the 4:40 to Washington, D.C., they were so spry they hopped on the train almost before it got stopped.
6: There, Alice. We're on, headed for Washington, D.C.
5: They made their way into one of the coaches and found an empty seat facing toward the front.
6: Is this seat all right, Alice?
5: Suits me, John.
6: Fine.
5: I don't mind where I sit, just so long as we get to Washington all right and see the senator.
6: So, Alice, we'll get there all right. And is he going to be surprised to see us?
7: Pardon me, sir. Is this seat taken?
6: No, son. Help yourself if you don't mind riding backward. Now you take me, for instance. Why, if it isn't the young Wolcott boy. How you be, Don?
7: Well, I'm fine, sir.
6: You wondering how I know who you are?
7: Yes, sir.
6: Well, it's no mystery, Don. I know your father. A mighty fine doctor, your father. You know, I'm a doctor, too.
7: You are?
6: Yep.
7: I'm going to be a doctor someday.
6: Well, a fine ambition, Don. By the way, Alice, this here is Don Wolcott, Doc Wolcott's youngest boy.
8: Hello, Don.
7: How do you do, ma'am?
8: Are you going very far?
7: Well, I'm going up to Virginia for 2 weeks vacation with my grandfather.
6: Well, Alice and I, we're going to Washington, D.C. to see Senator Harry.
7: Well, how do you happen to know a senator, sir?
6: Oh, well, my boy, you might say that it's because of a cow. Yes, sir, a cow introduced us to a senator, sort of.
7: A cow, sir?
6: Yep, a cow, an ordinary, everyday cow. It started one day when I... Say, Don, you wouldn't want me to tell you the story, would you?
7: Will
6: you? Will I? Well, that's my favorite topic of conversation.
8: It sure is.
6: Well, Don, my boy, it all started way back when I was a young man. An up-and-coming doctor, just like your father is now. Anyway, one day I got a call to go to a home on the other side of the railroad tracks. When I got there, I found a very...
9: I'm afraid, Mr. Sampson, that your wife is... Well, sir, I see no hope for her.
10: I know, Doc. Even there's nothing you can do, there's nothing you can do.
9: I'm sorry, Mr. Sampson.
10: It's all right, Doc.
9: Now, I'll stay here with her until she...
10: Thanks, Doc. I wish you would. I don't feel up to it.
11: Whoa there, Maude. Whoa. Alice! Oh, Alice!
12: Yes, John, what is it?
11: Come see what I have for you.
12: I'll be right there.
11: Now, you sit right still. Don't say a word. I'll take care of Alice.
12: What do you have for me, John?
11: A surprise gift.
12: A gift?
11: Mm-hmm.
12: Well, this isn't my birthday. Whatever in the world did you buy for me?
11: Here, this.
12: Him?
11: Yep.
12: He's a boy, not a gift.
11: Well, he's yours, ours.
12: Mine? What do you mean?
11: Harry, my boy, meet your new mother.
13: Hello, Mother.
12: But I don't want... Hello. John Lawson, you know very well that I... So your name is Harry?
13: Yes, ma'am. I mean, Mother.
12: Well, Harry, I don't know where John got you, but wherever it was, you'd better go right back there. I don't want a boy.
13: Yes, ma'am.
11: But Alice, if our boy had lived, he'd be just about Harry's age.
12: No, you cannot keep him, John.
11: He hasn't any place else to stay.
12: No, you haven't any place to stay, Harry?
11: His mother just died, Mrs. Simpson.
12: Oh.
11: And his pa's drinking again, and, well, Harry just doesn't have any place to stay, and I'd like to have him for our own boy.
12: No, he can go to the orphanage.
13: Please let me stay with you. Please, Mother.
12: No.
11: Would you want him to wither away of loneliness in that old orphanage?
12: Well, we'll find a home for him. Someone will surely want him.
11: I want him.
12: No.
11: But to find a home for him might take weeks. In the meantime, can he stay with us here?
12: Oh, all right, but only until we find a home for him.
13: Thank you, Mother.
12: Oh, I don't know if this is the wise thing to do or not.
11: Now, Harry, you put Maud in her stall while I get her feed. And then we'll go into the house and see what your new mother's got for supper.
6: But I don't think either Alice or I really tried to find a home for Harry. I know I didn't, and I doubt if Alice did.
8: Why, John Ross and I did, too, try to find Harry a home.
6: Well, not very hard.
8: I did so, John Ross and I tried hard. I did try a little.
7: Where does the cow come in, Mr. Lawson?
6: The cow? What? Oh, yes, the cow. Well, Don, we had one cow in those days. Her name was Brindle. Old Brindle was a good cow, too. Gave rich, creamy milk, and lots of it. Anyway, Harry took a liking to Brindle right off. And Brindle seemed to like Harry, too. Well, one morning when I was getting ready to make my regular calls, Harry rushed into the house and...
13: Brindle's sick, Father.
11: Brindle's sick? What's the matter with her?
13: She's about to die.
11: Oh, I doubt if she's that sick.
13: Yes, she is. Please come out to the barn and look at her. Make her well again.
11: Well, I'm not a vet, but I'll see what I can do for her. Yeah, she is sick, all right.
13: Will she die?
11: Well, I don't know, son. Probably not.
13: What's the matter with her?
11: Well, she appears to have overeaten. Harry, did you feed her more than usual?
13: No, sir, but I think I know what did happen. She got in the granary during the night.
11: Oh, so that's it. Well, how did she get in the granary?
13: She got loose.
11: The granary door was open?
13: Yes, sir.
11: You forgot to close it?
13: Yes, sir.
11: I see. Then if Brindle dies, it'll be because you forgot, because you were careless and didn't close the granary door.
13: I'm sorry, Father.
11: It's good to be sorry, son, but remember that being sorry does not make Brindle well again.
13: Yes, sir.
11: You run to the house and phone for Doc Rayburn, the vet. Ask him to hurry.
14: Yes, sir.
11: Will Brindle get well, Doc?
15: Yeah, it doesn't look too favorable. Now, there's a bare outside chance, though, that she will.
11: Well, Harry's pretty heartbroken about it. Brindle's the first real pet he ever had.
15: Well, son, we hope she gets better. You stick by her side, and that might help.
13: Yes, sir.
15: Well, Doc, let me know if she's still alive in the morning.
11: Sure will, Doc.
15: Giddy up! Giddy up!
8: Where's Harry?
11: Out in the barn with Brindle.
8: What'd the vet say?
11: Oh, Brindle's done for, I guess.
8: And it's all Harry's fault?
11: Well, he left the granary door open.
8: It serves you right, John Lawson, keeping Harry around when I didn't want him.
11: Harry didn't mean to leave the granary door open.
8: Didn't mean to? John Lawson, are you sticking up for Harry and his everlasting carelessness?
11: Harry was raised in the city. He didn't realize that a cow would eat herself to death if given a chance.
8: Well, I realize one thing. Harry has got to go.
11: Now, Alice.
8: You're losing a cow because of him, aren't you? We can't afford to lose a cow.
11: Well, I'm still not going to let him go.
8: Not even if it costs you a cow?
11: Not even if it costs 100 cows. A cow is far less value than a boy, and 100 cows is a poor exchange for a man.
8: A man?
11: Harry will grow into a man, a fine man.
8: Not the way he's going, he won't.
11: But, Alice, if we set him adrift now, he may not grow into a fine man. He may end up a bum, a thief, a criminal. But if we keep him and love him and train him, We may help him to turn out to be a man, a fine, upstanding man.
12: I doubt if that can be done.
11: Come right down to brass tacks, Alice. I doubt if you'd send Harry away any quicker than I would.
12: What are you talking about, anyway?
11: You and your heart. It's as big as the whole state of Texas.
12: We can't afford to lose a cow. And if Brindle dies, I say Harry's got to go, and that's that.
11: Oh, Alice.
12: Harry's got to go.
14: Say, Aunt Carol, what do you call a bull who is sleeping?
4: Oh, I know this one, Uncle Dan. I'd call him a bulldozer.
14: Uh-huh. You read the Funny Bones page of Clubhouse, didn't you?
4: Yes, and so can you kids. Just visit us at yourstoryhour.org, click on Clubhouse, and see for yourself what a great little magazine it is.
14: That's yourstoryhour.org.
4: Now let's get back to our story, The Cow and the Senator.
12: When Harry's mother died, Dr. and Mrs. Lawson took him into their home. But when, through Harry's carelessness, their cow Brindle nearly died, Mrs. Lawson insisted that they get rid of Harry.
11: Come right down to brass tacks, Alice. I doubt if you'd send Harry away any quicker than I would.
12: What are you talking about?
11: You and your heart. It's big as the whole state of Texas.
12: We can't afford to lose a cow. And if Brindle dies, I say that Harry's got to go, and that's that.
11: Oh, well.
12: Harry has got to go. And so have you. You gotta go on your morning calls, or you're gonna stay here all day a-gabbing.
11: All right, I'll go right this minute. But Alice...
12: You'd better eat your breakfast first.
11: Oh, I'll eat uptown between calls. But Alice, I do wish you'd take something out to the barn for Harry to eat.
12: If Harry's hungry, he can come in the house and eat like any ordinary human being.
11: But he doesn't want to leave Brindle.
12: Let him starve, then. Oh. No one gets anything to eat around here unless they show up at mealtime. In the house where meals should be at.
13: I'm sorry, Brindle. Awfully sorry. I didn't mean to leave that door open. Please don't die. Mother and Father have been awfully good to me, and they need your milk. So please don't die. They can't afford to buy another cow.
12: Harry? Harry, where are you?
13: In here, Mother. In with Brindle.
12: Well, here's a tray of food for you, Harry.
13: But I'm not hungry.
12: Well, you have to eat. I have your favorite dishes. Spaghetti and applesauce and shortcake. Come on now, Harry, and eat.
13: All right, Mother. I'll try to eat.
12: Wash your hands in the water tank.
13: Sure, Mother.
12: I knew you didn't want to leave Brindle alone, not even for a moment. That's why I brought your breakfast out here.
13: I'm sorry about Brindle, Mother.
12: Oh, you didn't mean to leave the granary door open, but I do hope, son, it has taught you to be more careful in the future.
13: It has, Mother. Never again will I forget or be careless about anything. Never, never again.
12: You keep that promise, son, and you'll grow up to be a real man. And it'll have been worth a cow. Here's a towel. Wipe your hands on it.
13: You're awful good to me, Mother. Almost better than a real mother could be.
12: Of course. I love you like a real mother. And you're a boy. We gotta make a man out of you. A real man.
6: Well done, my boy. It was late that night when I returned home from making my calls. The first thing I did after putting Maud in the barn was to go in and see how Brindle was getting along. I found Harry in the stall with Brindle. She was down on the straw and Harry lovingly stroking her neck. Appeared to be much, much worse.
11: Well, Harry, how's our patient this evening?
13: About the same, I think, Father.
11: Well, that's better than being worse. Now, come, son. You can't stay here all this time. Let's go in and have some supper.
13: I don't want any supper.
11: Don't want any supper? You probably didn't have any dinner or breakfast either. Now, you'll just have to go in and eat supper.
13: I did have dinner and breakfast.
11: You did? You mean you left Brindle long enough to go in the house and eat?
13: No, sir. Mother brought my breakfast and dinner out here.
11: She did?
13: Yes, sir. On trace.
11: Well, well, will wonders never cease? All right, son, you stay right here with Brindle, and I'll bring you your supper on a tray. I can't let your mother outdo me. No, sirree. Well, I'm here, Alice.
12: Just in time, too, John. Supper's about ready. Well, what's that for?
11: For you. A kiss for the sweetest lady this side of Tarnation Hollow.
12: Well, get your duds off. Time you wash up, supper will be on getting cold.
11: Well, I'll take Harry's supper out to him first.
12: Supper? Out to Harry?
11: Yep, on a tray. I'm not going to let you outdo me, no siree.
12: Now, don't let any silly notions collect in that empty head of yours, John, just because I got soft-hearted and fed Harry.
11: Oh, I wouldn't think of such a thing.
12: After all, he's a boy, a growing boy, and we gotta feed him.
11: Sure.
12: And get the tray. I'll fix it up for you.
11: You know, you're even sweeter than prettier than you were the day I married you.
12: Mind your tongue, John Lawson, and get that tray like I told you to.
11: I guess Alice wouldn't send Harry away. Not in a million years. Just look at this tray, loaded with good things to eat. I'll give him this tray to Harry, and then, he's asleep. So is Brindle. Oh, I'll leave them alone. Sleep will do Harry more good than food. I hope this indicates Brindle will get well and that Harry will get over feelings. Well, Don, when I went to bed that night, I couldn't sleep. I rolled and tossed all night long. In the morning, just as soon as it was daylight, I slipped on my clothes and went out to the barn to see how Harry and Brindle were getting along. Harry? Harry? And Brindle is dead?
13: Yes.
11: Well, why didn't you come in the house and wake me up? And then you could have gotten some sleep.
13: I'm sorry about Brindle, Father. I'll never be careless again.
11: Oh, come now, Harry. No more of this grieving. The thing is done, and you can't help it now. I'll get a new cow. Today. A young one.
13: I don't want any cow, but Brindle...
11: Well, this cow is Brindle's daughter. And her name's Daisy.
13: Daisy?
11: Uh-huh.
13: She's Brindle's daughter?
11: That's right.
13: You say you're going to get her today?
11: I've already made arrangements.
13: Does she look like Brindle?
11: The spitting image of her. And she's yours. I'm giving her to you. That is, providing you go in the house right now and go to bed so that when Daisy comes, you'll be nice and rested up. Now, will you?
13: Yes, Father.

0: look like, Brindle. I'm not gonna be careless with you. No siree. I'm gonna take good care of you like I should of Brindle.
1: Harry soon learned to love Daisy almost as well as he had Brindle. In fact, Harry liked all animals. And I always say that those who like animals are bound sooner or later to amount to something. Well, anyway, the years went by before you could say Jack Robson, and there Harry was, a young man of 18. And then one day he got all packed and ready to go off to college. As we stood there, the three of us, Alice, Harry, and me, I could see tears starting to trickle down Alice's cheek.
2: Why, Alice, I believe you're crying.
3: Of course I am, John Lawson. Our boy's leaving, isn't he? If you had a grain of human kindness, you'd be crying, too.
2: Oh, Shaw, now our boy isn't leaving for good. He's just going away to college for a spell.
3: He'll never be home to stay anymore.
4: I hope I'll be able to get away to come home during the holidays.
3: You will write to us, won't you, Harry?
2: Yeah, son, don't forget to write to us. We'll be pretty lonesome without you.
4: I won't forget to write. How could I? You're my mother and father. You gave me love and kindness when I needed it most. You gave me a home.
2: Oh, Shaw, Harry, we know you will write to us and come home for visits whenever you can.
4: I certainly want to.
2: Just make a man of yourself, and we'll be mighty happy.
4: I'll try hard, Father.
2: Well, you better get going before you miss the train.
4: Goodbye, Father, Mother.
3: Goodbye, Harry. Son. Be sure and write real often.
2: Yes. Alice, here's a letter from Harry. Here, you open and read it out loud.
3: Oh, dear, dear.
2: What's the matter?
3: Well, I'm so excited, I can't open it.
2: Oh, here, let me open it.
3: No, I'll get it open, all right.
2: Well, hurry, I want to see what Harry says.
3: There it is.
2: What does he say?
3: Don't be so impatient, John. Dear Mother and Father, I arrived at college yesterday. Everything's different here on the coast than it is there in Texas.
2: Well, of course it is.
3: I'm homesick already.
4: Mm, so are we.
3: And I'm looking forward to my first visit home. I hope it can be soon.
4: So do we.
3: I hear my roommate coming up the hall, so I'll close for this time. Lovingly, your son, Harry.
4: Wasn't a very long letter, was it?
3: Well, Johnny, he's busy getting settled and things. We can't expect him to write very long letters at first.
4: No. Maybe his next one will be longer.
2: Alice, here's another card from Harry.
3: Oh, what does he have to say?
2: You want me to read it?
3: Oh, give it to me. I'll read it.
2: All right.
3: Dear Mother and Father, the first semester is over, and I thought you'd like to know that I made the honor roll.
2: Oh, he's a smart boy.
3: I got straight A's in everything but math. Mm. Got a B in that. I'm still planning and looking forward to my first visit home. Love, your son, Harry.
2: That's our boy, Alice.
3: Oh, yes, John.
2: Card again from Harry, Alice.
3: Oh, wonderful, wonderful. Mm-hmm. Perhaps he'll be coming home this summer.
2: Well, are you going to read this one, or should I?
3: Oh, give it to me. Dear Mother and Father, well, my first year of college is over. I'm going to have to get a job in L.A. this summer, so I'm afraid I can't make that first visit home as had planned. But I hope to make it at Christmas time for sure. How is Daisy getting along? Love, Harry.
2: Well done, my boy. For the next 3 years, we were mighty lonesome, Alice and I. But we knew our son was getting an education, so we swallowed our loneliness and got along the best we could. Then, when Harry had been away 4 years, we got another card saying that...
3: Dear Mother and Father, school's about over. At last, I'm graduating from college, and soon I'll be practicing law.
2: Think of it. Harry, our son, a lawyer.
3: A law firm here in L.A. has offered me a position this summer, and I have to be earning money to pay off my bills, so I guess I'll still have to postpone that visit home. And so, Mary and I are getting married on the 3rd of next month. If you knew Mary, you'd love her like I do, Mother. We had planned to come home on our honeymoon, but it seems impossible. Our first baby turned out to be a girl.
2: Oh, a granddaughter. Alice, did you hear that? We're grandparents.
3: We hope the next one will be a boy so we can name him after you, Father. Have a family of five. Seems like it gets harder and harder to break away and come home for that visit. And Mother and Father, I wish you would pray for me as I run for United States Senator. I want to help make honest and fair laws for our country.
2: Oh, he's a great man, Alice. I told you he would be.
3: He isn't elected yet, John.
2: But he will be. You just wait and see.
5: One of the biggest upsets in recent politics is the election of an unknown in California to the U.S. Senate. Harry Lawson, the newcomer, won in a landslide. He will undoubtedly go to Washington as the...
3: Our boy. Our Harry. He's won the election.
2: Yep. He's now United States Senator from California. And the papers have been saying he represents good, clean, honest government. Alice, here's a letter from Harry. I just already opened it. Here, you read it.
3: Oh, my. It's a long letter.
2: Well, never mind gabbing. Just read the letter.
3: Dear Mother and Father, I suppose you've read in the papers how I won the senatorial election out here and that I'm going to Washington by the first of the month. Mary and I had planned on going east a little early so we could stop off and visit you. But now I learn that I must be in Washington by the 23rd, which means that once again I'll have to postpone that visit. Oh, dear.
2: Now, don't cry, Alice. We'll go to see Harry and his family one of these days.
3: Yes, I suppose so, John. I'm not a rich man, Father and Mother, but at least I can now make a down payment on the cow my carelessness killed over 25 years ago.
2: What does he mean, a down payment?
3: It was then that you two invested in a raw young man who did not have the thoughtfulness to fasten a granary door.
2: Oh, sure.
3: The enclosed is merely a down payment on what that investment was worth to that raw boy.
2: What is it, Mother? What he's enclosed?
3: A check.
2: A check for what?
3: Here, see for yourself.
2: What? A check for $1,000? What's he sending all this money to us for?
3: As down payment for what we've done for him.
2: Oh, but we don't want any pay for that. We did it because we loved him.
3: Of course, and it's for that very same reason he's sending us this check. Because he loves us.
2: Oh, sure. I never thought of it like that before, but...
3: He's a good boy, John.
2: Go on. Quit your sniffling and finish reading that letter.
3: Just as soon as we arrive in Washington, I'll be sending you railway tickets so that you can come to visit us.
2: Oh, glory be.
3: We won't take no for an answer. Mary and the children are very anxious for you.
2: Well, John, my boy, right there and then, I decided that we would not turn Harry's invitation down.
3: John Lawson, you did no such thing. It was me who decided that we'd go see them if they couldn't come see us.
2: Well, anyway, Don, when Alice and I lost that cow, we gained a son. And the world gained a man, a senator. That's a pretty good trade now, isn't it? A cow for a senator? Yes, sir. And in several hours now, we're going to see that senator. Yep.
5: And now, ladies and gentlemen, it is with great pleasure that I introduce the new senator from California.
2: He's coming from that radio. That seat ahead of us there.
3: It's Harry, our Harry.
2: Yep, and he's going to make a speech.
5: Ladies and gentlemen, it is with great pleasure that I address you on this anniversary of the Scout Movement. First of all, I'd like to tell you how I became a senator. It involves a cow and two of the nicest people God ever created. Because of a boy's thoughtless carelessness, these nice people lost that cow. They should have sent that boy to the orphanage where he belonged, but they didn't. Instead, they kept him and showered him with love and kindness, a treatment he did not deserve. They invested in the future of that careless, awkward boy, and the future of a man. I am that boy, that man. Those nice people are my foster parents.
1: We saved a man that time, all right, Alice.
3: We did, John.
5: I wish to take this opportunity to tell you Scout leaders and Boy Scouts everywhere, it pays to be true, honest, and trustworthy. Be diligent. Be true to principle.
1: And it pays us older folks to be good parents and to give our children love and understanding. And then they'll grow up to be useful men and women.
3: Oh, they will, John.
6: Well, it's time for us to say goodbye.
7: But don't forget to visit our website at yourstoryhour.org.
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0: Hear the creak of the rigging, listen to the wind whip the sails. Yes, boys and girls, Sailor Sam's big schooner, the Porpoise, plunges swiftly through the waves, eager to serve her master. Where is she going? Wish I could tell you, but we'll have to find out from Sailor Sam, an adventurous young man whose hunt for scientific truth takes him anywhere. Yes, anywhere. And with him go his two young cousins, Buddy and Nancy. Aye, aye, mate. It's full speed ahead now for seafaring thrills with Sailor Sam!
1: We'll take the Mississippi up to the Missouri River and across to the Platte, back into the country we're headed for.
2: Well, if the country had dinosaurs running around, I hope the rivers didn't have any sea monsters.
3: Sam and the crew had come to New Orleans for a vacation, but the day they arrived, they met a science editor from a local newspaper who wanted an interview. He was looking for something exciting and unusual for his paper. And, well, one thing led to another, with the result that Sam and the crew are accompanying Larry Stewart, he's a science editor, on a trip to the West in search of dinosaur remains. Right now, there's a lot of activity on the Porpoise, Sam's schooner, making ready for the excursion.
4: Wow!
5: Land sakes, Buddy, what are you trying to do? Scare the wits out of people?
6: I'm just practicing for when we get out there in dinosaur country.
4: Wow!
7: You shouldn't talk like that, Buddy.
6: Why not?
7: Because it scares me, that's why not.
6: Nah, girls. Afraid of some old dead bones.
8: That's enough of that kind of talk, young man. When those old dead bones are put together, they're enough to give anybody Hazel's creeps.
7: Sam's right. I've never seen them all put together, but they sure must look creepy.
6: What a crazy thing to say. Sam, if those dinosaurs are so old, how come we can find bones of them? You told me yourself how animals that have died decay and finally break down altogether.
8: It has a lot to do with the areas that the big reptiles moved in, Buddy. Out where we're going, it's a basically dry climate.
6: And so their bones just stayed around, huh?
8: That's some of the story.
7: Well, what about their eggshells? How could they still be around? And anybody ever find them?
8: Those eggshells are a little different than the ones that you and I used to see, Nancy. They're much larger, and the dry climate, plus the fact that they were buried in sand pits.
9: Hey, Skipper!
7: Dinosaurs buried their eggs?
8: I'll be right with you, Ollie. I'm sorry, I don't have time to go into all this with you right now, but there's a lot of work that has to be done before we can leave.
5: Oh, I've got the galley all stocked and seaworthy, Sam.
8: Good. I've got an idea. As long as everything is done and you all are just looking for something to do before we leave, why don't you go to the Natural History Museum? That way you'll be keeping busy and you can probably find out all you want to know about dinosaurs and the like there.
6: Hey, would they have a couple of big dinosaurs put together over there?
8: Oh, most larger city museums do.
6: Wow, let's go.
7: Oh, I don't know.
6: Hazel will be with you. Come on, can we?
5: You mean may we?
6: Yeah, how about it?
5: Oh, well, we're going out west to look for those things. We might as well find out what they look like when they're all put together.

0: The man said the prehistoric displays were through this door here.
1: Boy, I can hardly wait. Look at that.
0: Now you see why I get the creeps about those big things?
1: Was that really a live animal once?
0: That's right, honey. Walked around just like you and me. Well, not exactly like you and me.
1: He looks like those lizards that Buddy tries to scare me with. Only 100 times bigger.
0: Well, now that's good observing, Nancy. Those big monsters were lizards. Well, I mean reptiles.
1: Does that mean that the people living back then were bigger, too?
0: No, I'm afraid not, Nancy. The bones they found of people from that long ago make them out to be about the same size as us. Some even smaller.
1: The people back then must have been awfully scared, even to go outside.
2: Excuse me. Oh, sorry, I didn't mean to startle you. I thought it might be some assistance.
0: Assistance?
2: Perhaps you'd like me to explain some of the exhibits to you.
1: Do you know all about dinosaurs?
2: Well, I know about these exhibits. It's part of becoming a guide.
1: We're going to look for dinosaur eggs and bones.
2: Oh?
1: That's right, out in the west.
2: A very good place to look.
3: Is it? Are there really remains out there?
2: A great many have been found. Utah, Colorado, even some in Texas.
1: How could people find all those bones?
2: Oh, they were discovered by someone. And that got others to digging, and when they dug in the right place, they found bones. Some have only found footprints, such as in the eastern part of the country, where the climate isn't good for preserving bones.
3: Footprints? After all these years?
2: That's right. You see, the huge reptiles stalked across the country, leaving footprints in the spring when the ground was damp.
0: Well, I imagine they didn't have any trouble making a good, deep impression.
2: I should say not. 40 tons of pressure was easily enough to do the job.
3: Is that how much they weighed? 40 tons? How much is that?
2: Well, let's put it this way. You don't weigh 100 pounds yet, do you?
1: No, Buddy might.
3: Almost.
2: Well, if you had 20 buddies all together in one place, you'd have 1 ton.
0: Oh, 1 buddy is plenty sometimes.
2: So you multiply your 20 buddies times 40, and you have 800 buddies. And that's how much one dinosaur weighed.
0: Ooh, just the thought of something as big and ferocious as 800 buddies makes my heart a little weak.
3: You didn't finish telling us how their footprints lasted all these years.
2: Well, as I said, they made those prints in the soft earth in the spring. Then the earth dried out, holding the shape of the footprint. After a while, the place was covered with a new layer of sand and dirt, and the prints themselves were preserved. As the pressure and changes of atmosphere went on, some of the prints were petrified, turned to a kind of stone.
1: I'm not sure I understand all this.
0: Well, that's all right, honey. I don't follow all of it either. But at least now I know they have found dinosaur footprints.
3: Do you think we'll find any footprints out where we're going?
2: Say, are you really going out looking for these things?
0: What? Sure we are.
2: Just you? And the children here?
0: I can just imagine the three of us alone on an expedition. We're part of a scientific study group, you might say.
2: Well, I was going to say, I don't think this kind of thing is recommended for women and children.
0: Oh? Why not?
2: Well, the usual terrain is anything but even and uncluttered. There are usually all sorts of unpredictable soft spots and troubles. When you finally find one of these prehistoric graveyards.
0: Well, do you have to call them that?
2: Well, that's what they are. I've been on these hunts. Sometimes it seems almost as though the past is trying to keep its secrets from you. Now, you mark my words. Anyone who goes out looking for the hidden knowledge of the past is bound to dig up a lot of trouble.
4: Well, mates, when do we shove off?
5: Listen to him. We haven't even yet set out, and he's already talking like a sailor.
4: Just so you don't expect us to start talking like archaeologists once we get to our destination. Yeah, the last time I went on any kind of archaeological hunt was during college. I couldn't even remember all the language but tried.
5: Yeah, man, we're almost ready to go. The keeler's been hoisted.
4: Oh, show off. Just because I start using some sea jargon, you don't have to try to outdo me.
5: Huh?
4: The keel is hoisted?
5: Oh, that.
6: All Ole means by that is that the keel has been brought up inside the ship for shallow water sailing.
4: What's a keel?
5: You better pick up a nautical dictionary before we leave New Orleans, or you won't be able to understand a word we say on the trip.
6: The keel is that long, fin-like structure under the porpoise. We keep it long for deep sea sailing, but it's been rigged to shorten for shallow water trips.
4: Well, I think I've seen what you mean on boats that are up out of the water.
5: Right, here come Hazel and the kids.
6: Good. I was hoping we could all gather below for final plans and procedures.
0: Well, we're back.
5: Hey, you look beat, too.
0: I am beat. We met a guide in the museum who got these children so stirred up, we had to practically run all over the entire city trying to work off the energy.
1: He said that the past tries to keep us from finding out about it.
3: And that we could expect lots of trouble if we tried to find anything.
0: Now, don't go starting all over again.
6: I'm afraid the world is full of people who are superstitious in one way or another. Well, now that we're all here, let's go below. We have a few things to talk over before we can actually get started on this trip. And as near as I can make out on this map, we should make port in this little town of Granite Creek. From there, we'd have to make arrangements to go by land to the area where the remains are thought to be. Not more than 10 miles from Granite Creek.
4: Mm-hmm. Sounds good to me, Sam. It appears you've worked the whole thing out very carefully.
5: Yeah, and it doesn't look like we're in for any trouble at all on this trip.
3: Until we get there and try to find the dinosaur remains.
1: Buddy, stop it!
6: That's a good idea, Buddy. We all know that the kind of thing you're suggesting isn't good thinking.
5: Yeah, what might be better thinking right now would be to ask the Lord's blessing on our trip.
6: Good idea, Ollie.
4: What do you mean?
6: Before we start out on any trip or expedition, we ask God's care and guidance on what we do.
4: You mean... pray? You, a scientist?
6: That's right, Larry.
4: But I thought...
6: Go on.
4: Well, I was just going to say that I thought scientific discovery had pretty well done away with religion. Showed it up to be, well, superstition.
6: Some religion is superstition. But it hasn't done away with God or his revelation of himself. There's a difference between religion and knowing Jesus Christ.
4: Well, I never expected it. Not of someone like you.
6: We'll have lots of time while we're on this trip to talk about it, Larry.
4: Maybe we will, maybe we won't. I don't like preaching, never have. Too many preachers are nothing more than actors. Once they're off the stage and out from in front of people, they're just like any of us. Well, you can pray all you like. I'm going ashore for a few things. I'll be back late.
0: Looks like trouble, Sam.
6: No, Hazel. Looks like opportunity. Let's all pray, shall we? We again turn our minds toward Thee, our Father, asking that this trip may not be a trip away from Thee. Help us not to become so taken up with the things of the moment that we forget the things of Thee. We know, too, that discoveries of science can be a means of shedding factual light on Thy written word, and, too, a means of verifying what it has to say. We thank Thee for the knowledge that Thou hast given us to work with, and we pray that Thou wilt keep our efforts centered in Jesus Christ. We especially think of Larry Stewart, who accompanies us on this trip. Only Thou dost know while he feels the way he does about the things of the soul, and only Thou dost know the way into his heart. Help us to find that way and to present Thee to him in a way that he cannot doubt. In Jesus' name, amen. Amen.

0: Well, take a last look at your city of New Orleans, Larry. You won't be seeing her for a while.
1: I know. This is beginning to seem more and more like a paid vacation.
2: This is our vacation, Mr. Stewart, and I can't think of a better way to spend it.
3: My, the city sure is a sight to behold from out here in the harbor. All those buildings rising up and looking like dinosaurs. Oh, buddy.
1: It's funny, you know.
0: What's that, Larry?
1: Well, here I am living in an age of rockets and satellites, going far into the backcountry to search for dinosaur remains with a religious scientist. Have you ever heard of anything so mixed up in all your life?
4: It might well be, Larry, that you're the one who's mixed up. Well, anyway, boys and girls, a long dinosaur hunt has begun. In our next chapter, Sam and the crew land in Granite Creek, only to find out that no one wants to take them into the dinosaur country, and no one will tell them why. What are Sam and the others sailing into? We'll have to go with him to find out. So we'll see you next time for more adventure with

up in the waters there, combing in apart his slimy hair. 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That's Herman.

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1: Hi, children. This is Old Owl speaking. I'd like to introduce you to a few of my friends.
2: My name is Beauregard Bear.
3: And all you lads and lassies, my name is McKelvey Mutt.
4: And my name is Bruce the Goose.
5: Top of the morning to you. My name is Philip the Fox.
6: Hi, I'm Squee the Squirrel, and I want to invite you along for a story in the forest.

0: Hi there. We've been waiting for you. We're going to have fun and learn something, too. Because it's time for Fables of Faith. Here are your friends, Uncle Van, Christy, and Bud.
1: Bud, how do you like for your friends to treat you?
2: If we're playing something together, I like them not to go away and play something else with somebody else.
1: Well, now, do you ever do that when you're playing with someone?
3: Mm-hmm.
1: Uh-huh. Uh-huh. Christy, how do you like for your friends to treat you?
4: I like them to treat me just like Bud said.
1: This is kind of a story today about the golden rule again. Now, we've had a story on the golden rule. Do you know what the golden rule is? How are you supposed to do and treat people?
4: Oh, do unto others as you wish them to do unto you.
1: And it's not a very good thing to play tricks and try to get people to do things for you and take advantage of them. Do you know what it means to take advantage of someone?
4: No.
1: Say a little boy had some candy that you wanted, and he was smaller than you, and because he was weaker physically, then you beat him up and take the candy away from him. This is wrong. And there are some people that do that not just physically, but because they may be smarter or know something that someone else doesn't know. Now today, McKelvey kind of pulled one on the rest of the group.

0: Well, you found what, old boy?
1: I found the treasure!
2: What treasure?
1: The one McKelvey told us about. Remember it?
3: I don't remember any treasure.
1: Sure you do, Bo. He told us about it last week.
0: Oh, yes. Yes, I believe I do recall something about a hidden treasure or the like. And you say you found it?
1: Well, practically. Look at this.
0: Wow.
2: How about
0: Quinty,
2: that?
0: That's a real coin.
1: I'll say it is. And there's more where this came from.
2: More? Where did you find it?
0: Yes, yes. Where was it located, old boy?
1: Oh, come on and I'll show you.
2: All right, I'm coming.
3: I'm coming.

0: this is the place?
1: I found it right here.
0: I say, this is in very close proximity to McKelvey's property. Perhaps someone should notify him.
1: Yeah, especially since he told me about the treasure.
2: I'll go get him while you fellows look around some more.
1: Good idea, Bo. Hey, let's spread out and see what we can find.
0: Fine, fine. I'll look over here. Bruce, you look there. Fine. And Squinty, stay where you are.
1: Okay.
3: Who told you you could be boss?
0: My dear fellow, I'm not trying to be boss. I'm merely trying to organize this little venture.
3: Well, I'll look where I want to.
1: Oh, come on, Bruce.
0: All right, Bruce. Suit yourself. Where would you prefer to look?
3: Over there.
0: Over there? But that's exactly where I told you to look in the first place.
3: I know it.
0: Well?
3: Well, what? I don't mind looking over there. I just don't want you telling me I had to.
0: My dear Goose, none of us has to...
4: Hey, what's up?
0: Oh, hello, McKelvey.
1: Oh, hi, McKelvey. Oh, boy, you should see. I found the treasure you told me about.
4: Treasure?
1: Yeah, look and see.
3: Yeah.
4: Say, would you look at that?
0: It's genuine.
4: Hey, that's a real coin.
1: Sure it is, and I found it right there.
3: Must be more.
0: We're searching the premises for more. Would you care to join us?
4: Sure. But now, are you sure you're going about this in the right way, lads?
3: Yeah, we're looking all over the ground for more treasure.
4: But aren't most treasures found buried beneath the ground?
0: Beneath the ground?
4: Sure. Well. Who would scatter his treasure all over the ground?
0: Got a point.
4: As I recollect, treasures are generally buried.
1: Yeah, McKelvey's right. I didn't really find this on top of the ground. It was kind of buried.
0: Really?
3: Kind of buried?
1: Yeah, like half in and half out of the ground.
0: Well, precisely how did you discover it, Squinty? Yeah.
1: While I was gathering nuts. I stooped over to pick up a nut, and there it was.
0: My, my. How fortunate.
1: Yeah.
2: Yeah, and lucky, too.
4: I still think the treasure is buried.
1: You do?
4: I seem to recall that one of my recent ancestors mentioned somewhere that he had planted a treasure hereabouts.
3: Where is it?
1: Yeah, that's what you told me, McKelvey.
0: I say, do you actually think there could be treasure around here?
3: You think so?
4: Whatever proof do you need? Squinty found a coin.
1: I sure did. Yes.
4: So well, maybe we should start digging. I have some shovels and picks at my place. Shall I get them?
1: Oh, yeah. Let's go get the shovels. Okay. If there's a treasure here, I want to be the first.
4: Well, come on over to my place. I've got a few here.
0: I say, has anyone found anything yet?
3: Yeah, I found something.
0: What

0: work in your mouth more than anything else.
1: Well, someone has to see that things are kept going here.
2: But, McKelvey, why are you so anxious that we remain within a certain area as we dig?
1: Well, I happen to know that this is the area in which the treasure is buried.
0: If you knew that, why haven't you been digging before now?
1: Well, you can't be certain about these things.
2: You sounded pretty certain as you showed us where to dig.
0: Yeah.
3: It's a funny thing. I haven't found another coin since we started digging. This one was right where you told me it would be, but I
2: right
3: haven't...
2: where he told you it would be?
3: Yeah.
1: I did no such thing. I merely said that if you look there, you might find one.
2: McKelvey, there's something going on here that isn't quite cricket.
0: Right.
2: And I intend to discover what it is.
1: That's gratitude for you. Let you all dig on my property in search of hidden treasure, and I get accused of being dishonest. Well, as far as I'm concerned, you can all leave.
0: Sure.
4: Well, McKelvey, I see you got it done, lad. And how nice for all the gang to help you out.
1: I think we better talk about this some other time, okay?
2: Hold on here.
1: Oh, no.
2: Got what done, old owl?
1: Nothing, Phil, nothing. And you're welcome to stay if you like, because I was just leaving. Weren't you, old owl? As a matter of fact, we were all
2: away. As a matter of fact, no.
1: But don't you think you should be getting on? I mean, it's getting kind of late, you know.
4: It is not getting late. Now, what's come over you, lad?
2: I think I'm beginning to see what's come over him. Would you look where we just dug? It's just a little too perfect for coincidence.
4: Yes, and you all did a very nice job.
0: Will somebody tell me what's going on?
3: Yeah.
2: My good friends, we have just dug McKelvey a garden.
0: What?
2: Well,
3: what?
2: Yes.
0: McKelvey?
4: Now. What's all the fuss about? That's what you intended to do, wasn't it?
5: Well, not exactly, old owl. We were looking for hidden treasure.
3: Yeah, over there, and McKelvey talked us into digging around for more.
0: Except he didn't dig. He just showed us where to dig.
4: Well, so that's how you got it done so quickly. By a clever scheme that took advantage of your friends.
0: Terrible.
4: Well, aren't you proud of yourself?
3: He better not be.
1: Not really, old owl. As a matter of fact, I'm a bit ashamed.
0: You better be.
1: Now that it's all over.
2: Well, you certainly should be. I say, all you had to do was ask us.
3: Yeah.
2: We would have gladly helped you.
5: That's right.
4: McKelvey, you must remember, friendship is a treasure you must not abuse. Cultivate it carefully, and you'll always realize its value.

0: What did McKelvey do to his friends? Well, how did he get them started?
1: He told them there was some treasure to be.
0: Who did he tell?
1: Squinty.
0: And he told Squinty to go look at a certain place and he might find what?
1: A coin.
0: And so Squinty grabbed the coin and ran down and showed the rest of them. And then what did old McKelvey do after they wanted to look around a little bit?
1: He said that they would find a treasure somewhere around there, and he just made them dig a garden for them.
0: Well, he told them to dig. He said, you're not going to find any money lying around on the ground. Now you ought to dig. Did he do any digging?
1: No.
0: But what he made sure that they dug at a certain place, didn't he? Mm-hmm. Which, when they were through, what did he have?
1: A garden.
0: He had his garden all dug up. Was that fair?
1: No.
0: You think McKelvey would like to have had

0: that done to him?
1: No.
2: No.
0: And just because he knew something they didn't do. You remember when Grandpa did that to Jimmy?
1: No.
0: When Jimmy came up here to visit us? And
1: no.
0: Grandpa stuck three dimes out in the ground out there and Jimmy dug up all our bushes for us? Don't you remember he did that?
1: No.
0: Grandpa did that.
1: No.
0: It was kind of funny when he did it. But the thing is...
1: I didn't know Grandpa did that.
0: Sure. Don't you remember that? But do you think that it's fair to take advantage of friends like that?
1: No. Especially not cousins.
0: Especially not cousins or especially not friends, really. Well, do you know what the Bible says about this? It says this. It's the same thing as the golden rule. You do unto others as you would like for them to do unto you. But it also says this. A man who has friends must show himself friendly. And is that being a friend?
1: Yes.
2: Mm-hmm.
0: When you show yourself friendly. And what did McKelvey's friend say to him? He said, you didn't have to trick us.
1: You could have just asked us.
0: Just asked us and we would have dug the garden for you. So there are ways to treat friends and there are ways to mistreat friends. There's another part to this verse. And this is the most important part. There is a friend that sticketh closer than a brother. Someone who would never take advantage of us, not even in jest or not even kidding. And who is this best friend that we can have?
3: Jesus.
4: We sure are glad you were with us today, and we hope you had a good time with Uncle Van, Christy, Bud, and all our forest friends. Why don't you plan to be here with us next week for more Fables of Faith? Bye for now.
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1: Hi, kids. This is Jack Brinkman, and you're about to listen to an amazing adventure. Before we start, you need to know that portions of the story may be intense for younger listeners. So, if you're under the age of 10, make sure your parents are listening with you.
2: Hey, guys, wake up.
3: That you, Glenn?
2: Yeah. Can I come in?
3: Sure.
2: What time is it?
4: Well, it's 3:30 a.m.
3: What's wrong?
4: Nothing. It's just that the rain stopped, and the people want to see the rest of the movie before we leave.
3: Now?
4: Well, it'll be too light at daybreak, so we need to start it if we want the movie to finish while it's still dark.
3: Should I get Kate up?
5: I'm already awake. The mosquitoes kept me up.
3: Okay, then. Let's do this.
6: You're listening to the Brinkman Adventures, and we're so glad you've joined us for this exciting episode. Last time, Jack and Kate were deep in the DR Congo with a missionary named Glenn Chapman. A huge storm interrupted the showing of the Jesus film. The team went to bed thinking they would need to leave the next morning without finishing the movie, but now it's 4 a.m., and they've just fired up the generator.
7: Now that it's getting a little lighter, you can see them. There's got to be at least 2,000 people.
5: I can't believe they all came back.
7: Yeah.
5: Look, their cheeks are wet with tears. Dad, they understand what's happening.
7: Makes all the trouble of getting here worth it, doesn't it?
5: Yeah. Are we leaving when the movie's over?
7: We are. Glenn normally stays a day for follow-up, but he wants to get back because of our tight schedule.
5: I can't wait to tell Sazi about her grandmother.
8: What is it?
9: Master, the storm broke. They started the movie again.
8: This man will not give up. We'll see how he likes it if I play in his backyard.
5: So, after the movie, we all flew back to the mission compound.
10: Thank you for telling me, Sazi.
11: Is something wrong?
10: One of our palm trees fell down. We'll check it out later.
11: Hey, that was a great flight from the village this morning.
10: Yeah, it was a bit more windy than I'm comfortable with.
11: You're a great pilot.
10: Well, thanks.
12: Here you go, sir.
10: Cedric makes delicious tea.
12: I am glad you like it.
11: How long has he cooked for you?
10: Oh, about 2 years. He also helps keep up the mission grounds.
11: He's a believer?
10: Yes. Cedric used to struggle with alcohol, but the Lord really changed him.
11: Ah. Is he married?
10: He was. She left him over a dispute involving the witch doctor.
11: Ooh.
10: We're really happy that